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1: If you do the right things and take care of yourself, follow the recommendations from your doctor, you know, work with your pharmacist, visit any diabetes team, like always be re-educating yourself.
0: Cardinal is now a certified personal trainer and advocate. She says staying active is also a big part of managing the disease. Things like regular walks helped her regain control of her health. I'm Arielle O'Shea.
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5: Carney takes in the game, while MPs take a vacation one day early. 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I'm Rob Snow.
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5: Who could blame the Prime Minister for wanting to bask in the glow of a historic Canadian win on the soccer pitch? The Conservatives. That's who.
6: I think we would all be very happy to be in Vancouver in great expensive seats watching our Canadian men's national team beat Qatar today. I hope that happens and we can watch that at 6 o'clock. But question period's at 2:15 and the Prime Minister could be here. He's missed more than 100 this year. He was here for 64 days. There's no excuse for the Prime Minister being here. And I will put our leader's record against the Prime Minister's any day in that House of Commons.
5: As the deputy leader of the Conservative Party, Melissa Lantzman, no, the Prime Minister was not in Ottawa yesterday. Mark Carney was in Vancouver in a private suite, sitting next to the head of FIFA, watching Canada crush Qatar. And then he made his way to the club's dressing room to express how proud he was.
7: You keep your cool, you show the nation. Like, you didn't just break the CONCACAF record and a bunch of records in 32 attempts on goal, 10 hit the goal, 19 corners, one corner, dominate 70-plus percentage, like, just show that level. But you showed a level of character that some people never achieve in their life.
5: Well, Mark Carney, like millions of other Canadians, were taking in the thrills of Canada's first ever World Cup win. Back in Ottawa, MPs were calling it quits. Today was supposed to be the final day of business for the House of Commons, but after a vote, MPs agreed to start their summer holiday one day early. And that seemed to put everyone in a good mood, as Conservatives could be seen walking across the aisle, shaking hands with Liberals, political rivals seen hugging one another. Even the Speaker of the House seemed to be caught off guard by the sudden outbreak of decorum.
8: It's nice to witness this warmth and friendship, but we must move on.
5: The outburst of friendship was in stark contrast to what the House of Commons sounded like during the final question period until September. Conservative Party leader Pierre Poilievre demanded to know what the government has done for Canadians struggling with the cost of living, as he sparred with the government House leader, Steve McKinnon.
9: As the Prime Minister ends his third session, I ask you a question. Are your groceries, your gas, your mortgage payments more affordable than they were a year ago? Are your streets more safe, or are they more riddled with crime? Aside from his endless announcements, excuses, and promises, this Prime Minister has doubled the deficit, increased housing costs, home building is actually down, gas, groceries, and mortgage payments nearing record highs. So will the Prime Minister put aside the illusions and stand up in this House of Commons now and defend his disastrous results?
10: Well, Mr. Speaker, we are at the end of a session, and I wish the Leader of the Opposition, his colleagues, and obviously his family a restful summer, as I wish to all my colleagues on this side of the House. I do want to point out, Mr. Speaker, that we are finishing one of the most productive legislative sessions in recent history. 21 bills have become law through this chamber. The largest criminal justice reform passed in the history of Canada. Liberals are the law and order party now, and here, we have put in place a series of measures to make life easier and more affordable for Canadians.

0: not stopping there. We're going to continue the work. We're going to build Canada strong, and we're going to make this country proud.
1: The highlight of this session in the House of Commons, though, had nothing to do with any bills passed by the government. It was what was happening behind the scenes. As the Liberals turned a minority government into a majority government, thanks in large part to MPs crossing the floor. The Liberals vowed they would still collaborate with opposition parties despite having a majority. But according to the Bloc's leader in the House, Christine Normandin, that was just an empty promise.
2: They promised us to be collaborative, to reach out for the opposition parties' opinions and to take their advice. But it was just an empty promise. And you can see it through the time allocations and different procedures that we have at the end of the session for bills that would have passed. Anyways, they have a majority in the House, but they just don't care.
1: Leader of the Green Party, Elizabeth May, is another unhappy opposition MP, and she encouraged Canadians to complain to their local Liberal MPs.
3: We're going backwards, and as everyone says to each other in this place, have a great summer. I say to Canadians, take your summer and make sure your MP knows you don't like the things you're seeing. Make sure your MP, especially a Liberal MP, knows that we noticed what was in the Liberal platform. It was promises on climate change. It wasn't promises to build pipelines. To notice that there was nothing in the Liberal platform that said, we will make the most progressive move in over a half a century to make it easier to have toxic pesticides spread across the landscape than ever before. That was no. It was never in their platform. It wasn't in the budget. But we just pushed it through on Bill C-30, the Spring Economic Statement Implementation Bill.
1: When pushed by members of the press gallery about these accusations, the government is muzzling debate and ramming through bills, the House leader suggested it's all in a day's work.
4: Have you kept tally on how many times the Liberals have used procedural motions like time allocation to limit or shut down debate?
5: I have not.
4: Why not?
5: I have bills to pass, work to do, things to do.
6: Shouldn't MPs be debating these things?
5: As I think I just explained, we spent 25 hours to take maybe the most contentious legislation, Bill C-22, as an example. We spent 25 hours in committee. Now, the Conservatives choosing to use that time to filibuster and obstruct is their decision. That is a choice they will have to defend. But there exists enough time in the calendar between committees and the House of Commons to amply debate every piece of legislation we have passed. How the opposition uses that time is up to them.
1: That's it for your MP in Ottawa for about the next 3 months. He won't be back in the chamber until the 21st of September. I'm Rob Snow. This is Now You Know. This is News Radio.

From the 660 News Traffic Center, I'm Rob Priest. Starting in the northeast on Deerva Trail up by Memorial Drive, there's an ongoing police situation closing off the north and parts of the southbound road up to 16th Avenue, with a lot of the traffic being redirected across the north and southbound roads. So if you are approaching from 17th Avenue, Memorial Drive, 16th Avenue, 32nd Avenue, or McKnight Boulevard, you will want to steer clear of this section of Deerva Trail for the time being, as there is significant delays going in and out of any of those areas. But elsewhere in the city, in the southwest, on Sarcee Trail at Richmond Road, there's another multi-vehicle traffic incident obstructing the northbound road as you're heading up towards 17th Avenue, with another minor crash affecting the southbound road as well. But elsewhere in the city, in the northeast, on Barlow Trail leaving 4th Avenue, there's another minor crash impacting the northbound road, so you will need to keep this in mind if you're approaching from Center Avenue. But if you see a problem, give us a call at 403-291-0066. 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Belly up for a free Stampede Pancake Breakfast with live entertainment, vendors, and more. Sunday, July 5th from 9 to 11 a.m., 905 Providence Way Southwest. And now it is time for the forecast from Environment Canada. Tonight's going to bring things down to 9 with a 30% chance of showers. That rainfall will continue into Monday at 16 degrees, and Tuesday

0: is going to bring it up to a high of 20 with sunshine. Right now in Calgary, we are dealing with up to 64 kilometer winds. It is 16 and cloudy.
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16: Hey, great to be with you, Rob. And we're really looking forward to heading back to Cape Breton for that seminar, that's for sure.
15: Take me with you, Barry. Take me with you.
16: Well, we had 83 last year, so we're seeing what our numbers are going to be like this year. Yeah.
15: You watched the soccer game yesterday?
16: Every minute of it, for sure. Yeah.
15: It was great, wasn't it? Wasn't that exciting, Barry? That was,
16: you know, it was very exciting. And it's funny, I grew up in an era where we didn't even really do it in high school. You know, it was always either football or, you know, it was traditional sports. But it's just become an incredible major sport across this country. And you saw the, you know, absolute, you know, craziness of Canadians in every location across this country just cheering wildly. And we finally have, I think, reached a stage where we are truly World Cup level kind of champions, and we're World Cup level kind of audiences. It's just terrific.
15: Yeah. What did you think of Mark Carney being there instead of Ottawa for the last sitting day of the House?
16: Normally you would say, you know what, you've been traveling enough there, Premier, start to get back to the House. Normally, that's true. I don't think this is quite a normal thing. I mean, this is, you saw the explosion And there'll probably be an equal number of Canadians

0: say, where's our prime minister? You know, this is the biggest event in sports, you know, this year involving a Canadian team. And, you know, he would be noted by his absence. Yeah, he's over in Europe somewhere. The fact that he flew from France directly to Vancouver to do this. And then I think he played it about right. He went into the dressing room. He didn't do the, you know, Cash Patel kind of semi-drunken, you know, with the players, but a very kind of, you know, I think appropriate type of comments to the team, you know, and it was really, I think, well done. So, and he's sitting there next to the FIFA president, and that's great for developing future relationships. So I don't think Canadians will overly, you know, I know the Conservatives are trying to beat that drum, but I think on this particular one, it won't go very far.
1: Well, yeah, I think I'm pretty sure I agree with you. They're trying to tie it into a broader trend, and we talked about this last week. You don't, if you don't show up for work, Mr. Ignatieff, if you don't get a promotion, and he's been away for 100 question periods, and they're pointing out, no, and not all of them have been when he's traveling around the world. 64 times he was in Ottawa and still didn't make the trip up to the Hill to take some questions. But let me run this by you. I call this Carney's cup adjacent. Clearly, if you're a politician, and we see this, you know, we see Mark Carney in the Team Canada jersey. We've seen him in an Edmonton Oilers jersey. We've seen him at the Blue Jays game. Now we see him at the soccer game. Politicians do try to get a boost from sports, especially when the team is playing well. Okay, Stephen Harper used to go to sports games all the time.
0: Yeah, right? I remember seeing him there. Absolutely.
1: Do you remember when Harper was he was going into, was it the Royal York? I think he was going into the Royal York to see the football game, to watch the Grey Cup, and people, Harper, Harper, Harper. Yeah. And, the Vancouver games, 2010, I remember Don Martin, the great correspondent for the Calgary Herald, who went on to work on Parliament Hill for CTV News, said Stephen Harper hopes to get kind of a boost from the Vancouver games, and there's going to be an election in 2011. What happened in 2011?
2: He won.
1: Harper's
2: won majority
1: only,
2: government.
1: His one and only majority government, right?
2: Yeah.
1: So they like to bask in the glow of this, but it can backfire too. You remember the Bob Stanfield thing? For people who don't, you remember it? The Bob Stanfield dropping the football. Can you explain that to our listeners, Barry? What happened there?
0: Okay, so there, you know, the Stanfield progressive conservative, you know, campaign plane is going to refuel and stop in North Bay. They're stretching out on the runway, the reporters and photographers and that. And one of the aides tosses a football to Bob Stanfield. And it's thrown back and forth. I heard directly 20 times he caught it. One time it was kind of thrown too low and slipped between his hands and went down onto the pavement. Well, of course, the CP photographer was right there to capture that photo, and it went everywhere. It led the newscasts. It was in every paper across this country. And basically, they said that was the difference in it.
3: From the 660 News Traffic Center, I'm Rob Priest. Starting in the northeast on Deerva Trail up by Memorial Drive, there's an ongoing police situation closing off the north and parts of the southbound road up to 16th Avenue, with a lot of the traffic being redirected across the north and southbound roads. So if you are approaching from 17th Avenue, Memorial Drive, 16th Avenue, 32nd Avenue, or McKnight Boulevard, you will want to steer clear of this section of Deerva Trail for the time being, as there is significant delays going in and out of any of those areas. But elsewhere in the city, in the southwest, on Sarcee Trail at Richmond Road, there's another multi-vehicle traffic incident obstructing the northbound road as you're heading up towards 17th Avenue, with another minor crash affecting the southbound road as well. But elsewhere in the city, in the northeast, on Barlow Trail leaving 4th Avenue, there's another minor crash impacting the northbound road, so you will need to keep this in mind if you're approaching from Center Avenue. But if you see a problem, give us a call at 403-291-0066. 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And now it's time for the forecast from Environment Canada. Tonight's going to bring things down to 9 with a 30% chance of showers. That rainfall will continue into Monday at 16 degrees, and Tuesday is going to bring it up to a high of 20 with sunshine. Right now in Calgary, we are dealing with up to 64 kilometer winds. It is 16 and cloudy.
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16: Back with Barry McLaughlin, president of TLC Transformational Leadership Consultants. $100 in Danny dollars. Curtis was saying he's going to get a tank of gas. His car takes premium fuel, Barry, so a tank of gas is like $100 for Curtis. So.
17: Right. Yeah.
16: Okay, so Alberta's flush with cash again because the oil price has been high and the premier wants to send some money to 3.4 million of her residents, $100 in Danny dollars. What do you think of the idea, Barry?
17: Well, it usually works because, you know, people don't trust when governments say, oh, I've cut this, you get a tax credit or, you know. But when they physically get something coming directly from the government, usually it kind of works. Didn't really work much on GST refunds, I noticed. But on this one, you would think it would work. But I think people now are become very, very cynical about these moves, you know. So I think that's what, $3.4 billion or something that's been given away. Maybe they kind of want to do something else with that. but anyway, the bottom line is that nobody's going to say no to $100. Whether it moves her on the dial or not, I mean, she's getting hit from both sides on this referendum issue. She's, you know, she's kind of like not exactly hitting her stride at a critical time, and she needs something tangible to point to, even if it's only $100. You know, people that are really in pretty tough circumstances, they will appreciate the $100. I'm not sure she'll get a lot of political credit for it, though, but that's up in the air.
16: All right. I don't know if there are plans to open Zellers in Alberta again, but... Yeah. Zellers is a new Canadian owner with some experience in Canadian retail, and they've bought up the brand from HBC. I remember Club Z, Barry.
17: Sure.
16: I remember the cafeteria. I remember Zellers commercials like this. Let's play the ad.
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0: and more.
1: I remember that. We're the lowest prices, the law. We're the lowest prices, the
0: absolutely.
1: Law. But look, I mean, that was generations ago. Like, who remembers any of this now in 2026? Do you think a Zeller's comeback could work in a minute or less?
2: Well, I think a rebrand is possible. It was the most, was widespread rewards. Everybody at Club Z card in their wallet, but even the triangle rewards of the entire company, I don't think comes quite as close. So, you know, it has an opportunity. They got to get it right. I think cheap discount stores thrown into malls isn't going to work. So I'd love to see what their rebranded version is because, you know, Canadians have a lot more options today. They are open to discounted prices. And they need some kind of unique quality to them. Like Winners has figured out that combination. They got to find something that connects with the customer at home. And so far, you know, it's up in the air. But I'm always happy to see somebody rejoin and see if they can actually make it.
1: Okay, we'll see what happens with Zeller's. Barry, have yourself a great weekend. And maybe next week, we'll be reaching you in Cape Breton next week.
2: That's right. We will be in Cape Breton for that.
1: You lucky guy. All right. All the best and safe travels. Safe travels to the island, Barry. Thank you. Bye-bye. That's Barry McLaughlin from TLC, Transformational Leadership Consultants. Tom Korski is just ahead. He's the managing editor of Black Locks Reporter. This is News Radio.

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1: From the 660 News Center, I'm Rob Priest. The city is out with an update on progress with the Bears Paw South Feeder Main project, and there's a what-if scenario being posed concerning the greatest outdoor show on earth. Darren Rathwell has more.
2: On track and on budget, the city says the Bears Paw South Feeder Main construction continues to go as planned, but in a sort of worst-case scenario, Michael Thompson from City Hall asked by reporters today, what if a water main break were to happen at stampede time?
3: I have to understand that that existing pipe can break at any time without warning. If it does break, we will have to go into water restrictions regardless of the time of year it is.
2: The city says stage A of the project is halfway done, while the other stage began last month, construction starting this week along 34th Avenue Northwest in two locations. And we'll hear more this summer about water restrictions set for the fall when they shut down the feeder main. Meanwhile, the city naming Michael Thompson as acting chief operating officer of the water utility, a move they say designed to boost accountability and oversight. I'm Darren Rathwell.
1: From the 660 News Traffic Center, I'm Rob Priest. Starting in the southwest on McLeod Trail between Lake Fraser Gate and Midlake Boulevard, there will be ongoing construction that will be impacting the north and southbound roads, so you will need to drive with a bit of caution as you are going through that area. And elsewhere in the downtown area, there is big slowdowns on the east and westbound roads on 17th Avenue, stretching between McLeod Trail and 14th Street, with additional tie-ups affecting Center Street and McLeod Trail between 5th and 9th Avenues. Finishing things off outside of the city, there will be more construction impacting the southbound Deer Patrol Road as you're getting beyond Balzac, so you may want to use the Dwight McClellan Trail roadway. But if you see a problem, give us a call at 403-291-0066. And now it is time for the forecast from Environment Canada. Tonight's going to bring things down to 9 with a 30% chance of showers. Those rainfalls will continue into Monday at 16, but Tuesday is going to bring it up to 20 with some sunshine. More traffic and weather in 10 minutes. Call it the additional cost of being single. Going to the grocery store is more expensive these days, but even more so if you're shopping for one. More from 660's Mike Apple.
4: The new State of the Cart grocery spending survey from Interact shows the growing cost of living challenge for Canadians living alone. Single-person households spending a lot more on their grocery bills on a per-person basis than couples and families. Lauren Mostowick is the head of corporate affairs at Interact.
5: Single Canadians don't have the ability to often buy just the ingredients that they need for their meals. And then they also don't have the opportunity to buy in bulk savings that shared households find. The price you're paying per person is higher if you're single. It's about $80 a week per person on groceries if you're in a shared household, and about $102 if you're on your own.
4: And trips to the grocery store might be causing some tensions between couples.
5: Half of couples told us that they do get into those arguments because one person wants to stick to the list and the other one

0: wants to make impulse buys.
1: At the Business Center, I'm Mike Eppel.
2: And today marks National Indigenous Peoples Day, an annual holiday dedicated to recognizing and celebrating the cultures, histories, and contributions of Indigenous communities. And 660's Ariel O'Shea is spreading awareness about an issue Indigenous communities in Alberta are facing today.
3: A Cree woman from Saddle Lake, Alberta, is using today to share her own journey with type 2 diabetes and spread awareness that rates of diabetes are significantly higher among Indigenous people in Canada. Marissa Cardinal was diagnosed nearly two decades ago and says her doctor estimated about 2,300 people within her community of Saddle Lake probably have diabetes. She initially struggled with anger and self-blame before learning how to manage the condition.
4: It was a struggle, and I can see a lot of people do struggle because when people get diagnosed, they have that idea in their mind that they did something wrong and that they're to blame.
3: Cardinal says people with the disease need to know they didn't do anything wrong and diabetes can be managed with the right support.
4: If you do the right things and take care of yourself, follow the recommendations from your doctor, you know, work with your pharmacist, visit any diabetes team, always be re-educating yourself.
3: Cardinal is now a certified personal trainer and advocate. She says staying active is also a big part of managing the disease. Things like regular walks helped her regain control of her health. I'm Ariel O'Shea.
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7: Well, he has been minding Ottawa's business all week long. Tom Korski's back with us, the managing editor at Black Locks Reporter. Great to hear from you again.
8: Oh, thank you, Rob.
7: You know, I wish I could just take a vote. Me and Curtis take a vote. Hey, Curtis, do you want Friday off? Carried? Carried! Okay. Unfortunately, it doesn't work like that around here or anywhere else, apparently, except the House of Commons. I thought this was going to happen. I've seen this happen so many times. The House calendar says Friday. Okay, Friday's going to be the last day before we break for the summer. And then magically, Tom, they get everything wrapped up and there's a motion. Everybody want to call it quits on Thursday and it passed. And that's what happened yesterday, right?
8: Correct. And they're off for 13 weeks for their summer recess. It's interesting, Rob, the Commons calendar is really still on the old 19th century steam engine agricultural society calendar. There are few legislative bodies left in the English-speaking world that take 13 weeks off in the summer, but they do.
7: Oh, yeah. And, you know, that's a short break compared to what Doug Ford is doing in Ontario, of course, as you're well aware. 21 weeks. Like being an MPP now, apparently in Ontario, is like part-time work. You're only making laws and debating legislation 6 months of the year, but that's another story. Maybe I'll talk about that later. So when you...
8: Exactly. It merely means that bureaucracies are running themselves. There's no oversight. That's the effect of it.
7: So when you listen to the government House leader, Steve McKinnon, says, you know, a very robust session. We passed 22 pieces of legislation. Okay. When you consider the bills that did actually make it through the House, what stands out for you as someone who watches these sorts of things like a hawk, Tom? What should we be paying attention to?
8: A budget bill is the standout. A simply disastrous budget bill. This was 30 and 31. Budget legislation. This is one of the worst budgets of all time. How bad could it be? The government is now making up deficit figures. Their budget tables are literally fiction. That's the Parliamentary Budget Office that called them weeks after the budget bills were tabled to say that cabinet had misrepresented its deficit, not by a slight amount, by $12 billion, that it was misrepresenting achievement of its targets on lowering the deficit to GDP. Rob, it is so bad. I tell friends that you should really, especially if you're under the age of 30, start incorporating tax planning into your everyday life. Should I get married now? What province should I live in? Should I be self-employed or not? If you do not incorporate tax planning, trust me, someone is going to have to pay for these deficits. They're coming for you tomorrow. The budget bills were disastrous.
7: Okay. The Government stands accused of using

0: budget bills, like a budget implementation bill, for example, which is supposed to be a financial bill and deal with the government's finances, where the money's coming from, where it's going to go. But they are putting stuff in there because it's more or less omnibus legislation dealing with non-financial matters. This is an accusation from the opposition. But how accurate is it, do you think, Tom?
1: Oh, it's absolutely accurate. There are omnibus budget bills. There was one year, a cabinet, table two budget bills that ran to 1,200 pages combined. And they routinely amend 50 to 60 acts of parliament, from the Criminal Code to the Weights and Measures Act. They will throw everything in that hopper and jam it through on closure. This has gone on for years, so they can make their 13-week summer adjournment. It happens constantly.
0: Okay. The Senate is dominated by liberal appointees now. In your opinion, though, how are senators in the upper chamber actually doing it, reviewing legislation? Is this a rubber stamp Senate, or do they seem to be taking their time with things? What would you say?
1: In my view, they are rubber stamp. There's always a bit of huffing and puffing. And the Senate appointees will tell you, look, we're independent. It says so right here on my business card. But I can point to, air quotes, independent senators who have a better liberal voting record than some members of the liberal caucus in the Commons. And the iron law is the Senate has not defeated a government bill in 30 years. That's a fact. It goes back to 1996 was the last time. Chrétien was prime minister. That's the last time the Senate killed a government bill. So there is a sort of this kind of theater that goes on in the Senate with some of the government appointees every June. And they say, we're so unhappy. I'm frowning severely at this bill. But everyone knows how they're going to vote in the end. And they always do.
0: And the Senate and the House don't necessarily break on the same day or come back on the same day. Is that right, Tom?
1: They do not. There have been occasions where the Senate had to do some cleanup work because they're really a part-time legislative body. The Senate really doesn't meet most Mondays and Fridays, even when they're supposed to be on the beat. And there have been some years where they've gone in a couple of days into July, which, oh, my heavens.
0: Oh, gosh. I can't imagine the complaining about that. Oh, my God. Yeah. Why do I have to be here until July? You know, I've been slaving away here 3 days a week. Okay.
1: Work, work, work.
0: Around the clock, the busy beavers. When we come back, the CEO, Tom, how much is Canada Post losing again?
1: Well, last year was $1.6 billion.
0: Something like that.
1: Oh, yeah. Their quarterly loss was $200 million.
0: A bonus for the CEO. Okay. A bonus for the CEO. We'll talk about the future of Canada's coal mining industry. And we found a high flyer, a really high flyer. Loves Paris. Tell you who that is when we come back. With Tom Korski from Black Locks Reporter, I'm Rob Snow. This is News Radio.

From the 660 News Traffic Center, I'm Rob Priest. Starting in the northeast on Deerva Trail up by Memorial Drive, there's an ongoing police situation closing off the north and parts of the southbound road up to 16th Avenue, with a lot of the traffic being redirected across the north and southbound roads. So if you are approaching from 17th Avenue, Memorial Drive, 16th Avenue, 32nd Avenue, or McKnight Boulevard, you will want to steer clear of this section of Deerva Trail for the time being, as there is significant delays going in and out of any of those areas. But elsewhere in the city, in the southwest, on Sarcee Trail at Richmond Road, there's another multi-vehicle traffic incident obstructing the northbound road as you're heading up towards 17th Avenue, with another minor crash affecting the southbound road as well. There are a few other ongoing crashes happening in the city. First, in the southwest on Stony Trail up by 90th Avenue, delays are minimal on that northbound road. In the northeast on Memorial Drive up by 52nd Street, there is another crash impacting the eastbound road, so you will need to steer clear of that one. And in the northwest on Crowchild Trail at Memorial Drive, there's another ongoing incident impacting the southbound road as you're getting over towards Bow Trail. But if you see a problem, give us a call at 403-291-0066. And the traffic

0: 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And now it is time for the forecast from Environment Canada. Tonight's going to bring things down to 9 with a 30% chance of showers. That rainfall will continue into Monday at 16 degrees, and Tuesday is going to bring it up to a high of 20 with sunshine. Right now in Calgary, we are dealing with up to 64 kilometer winds. It is 16 and cloudy.
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5: Back with Tom Korski, the managing editor at BlackLock's Reporter. So we have talked many times, Tom, you and I, about the dire financial situation at Canada Post. The losses keep mounting. I mean, $200 million per quarter, $1.6 billion, hasn't made a penny in profit in almost 10 years.
6: That's
5: and
6: right.
5: Yet the CEO of Canada Post admitted to MPs this week, managers are getting bonuses, yes?
6: Correct. He wouldn't say how much. MPs said, well, well, well, you table that figure. And the CEO, Doug Ettinger, said, I will do so. This was the Commons Government Operations Committee dying minutes of the session, as you mentioned, Rob. The bonuses were paid, according to the chief executive officer, to some 7,000, including managers, administration staff, frontline supervisors, and others. As mentioned, he would not say what the figure is, but clearly it would run to millions. Why is this a problem? The only reason Canada Post is delivering mail today is because they got a $2 billion, essentially interest-free loan from the federal cabinet. $2 billion. They have said that was to avoid insolvency. Why would you pay bonuses when you are relying on

0: greater in size and scope than Via Rail, which paid out $11 million in bonuses. So you're right. The bonuses must be in the, it must be in the tens of millions of dollars, one would think, Tom. I think that's safe to assume.
1: Oh, absolutely. And we're going to get those figures. But you don't get a sense of really distress at the post office. Forgive my candor. With post office management, when you're looking at the historic losses that they are looking at, and so far, their answer has been to stop delivering the mail to doorsteps for 600,000 home addresses. That's not getting it done. They talked about doing that 10 years ago. How many times do you have to ram into the iceberg before there becomes a sense of almost panic or at least survival? This is not bonus time. Winners get bonuses. Companies that lose $1.6 billion don't get bonuses.
0: Yeah. Canada Post is, it's not Google, okay? Times are tough at Canada Post. They're going to be a lot tougher in the future when the restructuring begins. Okay, let's move along. Elizabeth May wants to blacklist coal. Tell me more.
1: She sponsored a petition in the House of Commons that said coal ought to, it's a rock, but it ought to be blacklisted as toxic under the Canadian Environmental Protection Act. Well, that's never no mind, except the Department of Health replied to the petition in a report tabled in the House of Commons. What did they say? They said, if you have strong feelings about coal being toxic on account of climate change, you may submit a petition to the Minister of Environment to assess thermal coal to determine if it is as bad for the world as mercury, lead, or asbestos. What does that mean? That means the feds would regulate every time a wheel turns in the coal industry. It's really the death of coal.
0: I mean, it makes me wonder. I mean, Elizabeth May is a BC MP. She surely sees the big piles of coal at the port in Prince Rupert, right? We're talking about the largest export out of British Columbia is coal. It's soon going to be natural gas.
2: From the 660 News Traffic Center, I'm Rob Priest. Starting in the northeast on Deerva Trail up by Memorial Drive, there's an ongoing police situation closing off the north and parts of the southbound road up to 16th Avenue, with a lot of the traffic being redirected across the north and southbound roads. So if you are approaching from 17th Avenue, Memorial Drive, 16th Avenue, 32nd Avenue, or McKnight Boulevard, you will want to steer clear of this section of Deerva Trail for the time being, as there is significant delays going in and out of any of those areas. But elsewhere in the city, in the southwest, on Sarcee Trail at Richmond Road, there's another multi-vehicle traffic incident obstructing the northbound road as you're heading up towards 17th Avenue, with another minor crash affecting the southbound road as well. And elsewhere in the northeast, on 32nd Street up by 32nd Avenue, there's another ongoing crash impacting the north, south, and eastbound roads. So these delays will be lasting for at least the next little bit. But if you see a problem, give us a call at 403-291-0060. 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And now it is time for the forecast from Environment Canada. Tonight's going to bring things down to 9 with a 30% chance of showers. That rainfall will continue into Monday at 16 degrees, and Tuesday is going to bring it up to a high of 20 with sunshine. Right now in Calgary, we are dealing with up to 64 kilometer winds. It is 16 and cloudy.
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11: And he gets into this one. Deep left center.
10: Vladimir Guerrero Jr. on the very first pitch of the game, taking one over the Green Monster at Fenway Park in the Toronto Blue Jays game against the Boston Red Sox. Vladdy's fourth home run of the season. His first since May 17th, so more than a month. But that helped lead the Jays to a series sweep over the Boston Red Sox. The Jays have since traveled to Chicago. They're opening a series with the Cubs today. In fact, starts in about an hour and 20 minutes. A matinee start, 2:25 Eastern time on Sportsnet for that one. In fact, all three games against the Cubs over the weekend start at that time. After the Chicago stint, the Jays will head back to Toronto for a 10-game homestand. That will take the club all the way to Canada Day. Now, despite the lackluster season so far for the Jays, they are still very much in the thick of it in the wild card race in the American League. They hold down the final wild card spot right now. Kevin Gausman gets the call for the Jays today. On the pitch at the World Cup, United States versus Australia, 3 o'clock Eastern. That game is in Seattle. 6 o'clock Eastern, it's Scotland and Morocco. That game's in Philadelphia. And later tonight, Brazil and Haiti, that's also in Philadelphia. And there is even a late game, 11 o'clock Eastern time. I don't think I'll be around for that one. Turkey and Paraguay, coming to you live from Santa Clara, California. If three-down football is more your thing, it's the BC Lions in Hamilton facing the Tiger Cats tonight. And then it's tomorrow, the Argos in Ottawa against the Red Blacks. The poor Argos, I have to say, because of the World Cup, the Toronto Argonauts don't get to play a home game until the 10th week of the CFL season. 10 weeks on the road, 9 weeks on the road. Triple header, as a matter of fact, for CFL tomorrow, Alouettes in Edmonton and the Stampeders hosting the Saskatchewan Rough Riders. And round two of golf's third major of the year underway, the U.S. Open from Shinnecock Hills, Southampton, New York. Wyndham Clark continues his hot play. He's atop the leaderboard. Corey Connors, so far so good for the top Canadian inside.

the top five right now at the U.S. Open. Friday free-for-all. Talk back is right after the news. So you can take the lead. Pick a topic and we will roll with it at 1-833-668-2577. Love to hear from you today on anything that happens to be on your mind. Right after the latest breaking news on News Radio

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1: From the 660 News Center, I'm Rob Priest. The city is out with an update on progress with the Bears Paw South Feeder Main project, and there's a what-if scenario being posed concerning the greatest outdoor show on earth. Darren Rathwell has more.
2: On track and on budget, the city says the Bears Paw South Feeder Main construction continues to go as planned, but in a sort of worst-case scenario, Michael Thompson from City Hall asked by reporters today, what if a water main break were to happen at stampede time?
3: I have to understand that that existing pipe can break at any time without warning. If it does break, we will have to go into water restrictions regardless of the time of year it is.
2: The city says stage A of the project is halfway done, while the other stage began last month, construction starting this week along 34th Avenue Northwest in two locations. And we'll hear more this summer about water restrictions set for the fall when they shut down the feeder main. Meanwhile, the city naming Michael Thompson as acting chief operating officer of the water utility, a move they say designed to boost accountability and oversight. I'm Darren Rathwell.
1: From the 660 News Traffic Center, I'm Rob Priest. Starting in the southwest on McLeod Trail between Lake Fraser Gate and Mid-Lake Boulevard, there will be ongoing construction that will be impacting the north and southbound roads, so you will need to drive with a bit of caution as you are going through that area. And elsewhere in the downtown area, there is big slowdowns on the east and westbound roads on 17th Avenue, stretching between McLeod Trail and 14th Street, with additional tie-ups affecting Center Street and McLeod Trail between 5th and 9th Avenues. Finishing things off outside of the city, there will be more construction impacting the southbound Deer Trail Road as you're getting beyond Balzac, so you may want to use the Dwight McClellan Trail roadway. But if you see a problem, give us a call at 403-291-0066. And now it is time for the forecast from Environment Canada. Tonight's going to bring things down to 9 with a 30% chance of showers. Those rainfalls will continue into Monday at 16, but Tuesday is going to bring it up to 20 with some sunshine. More traffic and weather in 10 minutes. Call it the additional cost of being single. Going to the grocery store is more expensive these days, but even more so if you're shopping for one. More from 660's Mike Eppel.
4: The new State of the Cart grocery spending survey from Interact shows the growing cost of living challenge for Canadians living alone. Single-person households spending a lot more on their grocery bills on a per-person basis than couples and families. Lauren Mostowick is the head of corporate affairs at Interact.
5: Single Canadians don't have the ability to often buy just the ingredients that they need for their meals. And then they also don't have the opportunity to buy in bulk savings that shared households find. The price you're paying per person is higher if you're single. It's about $80 a week per person on groceries if you're in a shared household, and about $102 if you're on your own.
4: And trips to the grocery store might be causing some tensions between couples.
5: Half of couples told us that they do get into those arguments because one person wants to stick to the list and the other one wants to make impulse buys.
4: At the Business Center, I'm Mike Eppel.
1: And today marks National Indigenous Peoples Day, an annual holiday dedicated to recognizing and celebrating the cultures, histories, and contributions of Indigenous communities. And 660's Ariel O'Shea is spreading awareness about an issue Indigenous communities in Alberta are facing today.
6: A Cree woman from Saddle Lake, Alberta, is using today to share her own journey with type 2 diabetes and spread awareness that rates of diabetes are significantly higher among Indigenous people in Canada. Marissa Cardinal was diagnosed nearly two decades ago and says her doctor estimated about 2,300 people within her community of Saddle Lake probably have diabetes. She initially struggled with anger and self-blame before learning how to manage the condition.
7: It was a struggle, and I can see a lot of people do struggle because when people get diagnosed, they have that idea in their mind that they did something wrong and that they're to blame.
6: Cardinal says people with the disease need to know they didn't do anything wrong and diabetes can be managed with the right support.
7: If you do the right things and take care of yourself, follow the recommendations from your doctor, you know, work with your pharmacist, visit any diabetes team, always be re-educating yourself.
6: Cardinal is now a certified personal trainer and advocate. She says staying active is also a big part of managing the disease

0: Things like regular walks helped her regain control of her health. I'm Ariel O'Shea.
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4: Welcome to Talk Back. 2 hours of debate and discussion on the big issues of the day. 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Welcome to it.
5: We don't come up with the topics on Fridays. We always have a few ready to go. But we always prefer on Friday to know what's on your mind.
4: So what's on your mind?
5: What do you want to talk about today? If you want to talk about something that's been in the news, well, there's always news, plenty of news this week, plenty of news today. If you want to talk about something that you think should be in the news, by all means, call me now and raise it here at 1-833-668-2577, whatever it happens to be. Okay. It can be serious, can be not so serious. I have a phone line for you right now. You call now, you get on the air. As I said, all the phone lines are open, 1-833-668-2577. And if you've never called before, just mention that you're a first time caller to Curtis and we will make your call a priority. 1-833-668-2577. Anyone watch that hockey game yesterday? Oh, no, it wasn't a hockey game. It just felt like a hockey game. It was a soccer game. Football. Soccer game. Of course, there must be somebody listening right now who watched that game yesterday. Heck of a game. Heck of a game. Lots of fun. Lots of goals for the good guys. Big win for the good guys. First World Cup win ever for Canada. And it happened in Canada. That's kind of cool. Now, look, I'll be right up front with you. I'm not a big soccer fan. I don't watch a lot of soccer. I don't know a lot about the sport. I'm more of a, you know, hockey, football, baseball kind of guy. But when the World Cup is on, I do follow it. I take interest in it because it's sports and it's on TV, which is usually good enough for me. And I'm certainly more interested this year because it's being played in Canada. You know, I feel invested in it because, well, we're all paying a lot of money through our taxes to host these games. What is it, like $85 million a game in taxpayers' dollars? But setting that aside, my goodness, what a game yesterday. What a game. What a game. I wasn't expecting that. I don't think anybody was expecting that. Six goals? Six goals? Are you kidding me? In a soccer game? A hat trick for Canada? I mean, one of the reasons, honest to goodness, I don't watch a lot of soccer is because there aren't a lot of shots and there aren't a lot of goals. But gosh, that was exciting yesterday. Before the game, I was listening to some of the experts and they were giving Canada a pretty good chance at winning the game, but come on, who saw that one coming? So to any soccer fans out there, you're going to know a lot more about soccer than I would know about soccer. Okay. Next game is Wednesday of next week. Canada plays Switzerland. How do you like Canada's chances right now against Switzerland? Okay. Do you think we're done for? Like, we're so high on this after this game, this big win. Are we going to like fall right back to earth here and have our hearts broken? Do you think Canada could manage a draw against the Swiss? Do you think Canada could win and beat a team like Switzerland? I mean, okay, so we had a draw with Bosnia and Herzegovina. Then we put the absolute boots to the Qataris. What about Switzerland? And what about Switzerland? Just how, because I'm invested in this now, all right, just how high should my hopes be? 1-833-668-2577. If you were watching the game, you saw Prime Minister Carney was at the game, sitting in the private suite next to the head of FIFA. Pretty nice seats. And then he went down to the team's dressing room, gave a little speech, right? Expressed how proud he was of the play.

players, all well and good. Okay, all well and good. Or is this all well and good? Because back in Ottawa, I mean, it was the final question period until September, last sitting day for the House of Commons, until after Labor Day. And I mean, the Conservatives have been really pounding away at the Prime Minister. You know, you're never in question period. You've missed more than 100 question periods. Even when you're in Ottawa, you've missed question periods 64 times. And it's not like he's been in Dublin or Paris or London or Dubai or any of the other dozens of places that he's visited in the last year. 64 times he's in Ottawa, doesn't even bother going to question period. Does that matter to you? Does it matter to you that the Prime Minister was in Vancouver watching Canada at the World Cup instead of being in question period? Or could you care less if the Prime Minister is in question period? More than 100 times. Since he's become Prime Minister, he's missed question period. But does it bother you at all? Or are you like, meh, who cares? And it's important to go and be seen as the Prime Minister of Canada cheering on your team at the World Cup on home soil. I'd also ask our listeners in Ontario about Premier Doug Ford. In it for the little guy, you know. Premier Doug Ford is giving his MPPs a six-month break from the legislature. 6 months. 6 months. Politicians won't be debating any bills, passing any bills in Ontario. 6 months. Like none, nada, zilch. You have a premier who makes $280,000 a year. You have cabinet ministers who are making $230,000 a year. An ordinary backbench MPP is making $163,000. And they don't have to be debating any bills, passing any bills, sitting in the legislature, scrolling on their phones for 6 months. For 6 months? I mean, what do you think of that, everyone? They all just got big raises. And yet, from the looks of it, it's like being an MPP in Ontario is a part-time job now. And you can take half the year off, thanks to Doug Ford. You know, because he's in it for the little guy. 1-833-668-2577. 1-833-668-2577. Friday, free-for-all. Talk back. Again, lines available. 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And we'll bump you up, make you a priority today. Talk back on News Radio.

0: From the 660 News Traffic Center, I'm Rob Priest. Starting in the northeast on Deerva Trail up by Memorial Drive, there's an ongoing police situation closing off the north and parts of the southbound road up to 16th Avenue, with a lot of the traffic being redirected across the north and southbound roads. So if you are approaching from 17th Avenue, Memorial Drive, 16th Avenue, 32nd Avenue, or McKnight Boulevard, you will want to steer clear of this section of Deerva Trail for the time being, as there is significant delays going in and out of any of those areas. And elsewhere in the northeast on 32nd Street up by 32nd Avenue, there is another ongoing crash impacting the north, south, and eastbound roads. So these delays will be lasting for at least the next little bit. But over in the southwest on Richmond Road up by Sarcee Trail, that earlier crash has been cleared away, so things are moving a lot smoother there. But if you see a problem, give us a call at 403-291-0066. 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And now it's time for the forecast from Environment Canada. Tonight's going to bring things down to 9 with a 30% chance of showers. That rainfall will continue into Monday at 16 degrees, and Tuesday is going to bring it up to a high of 20 with sunshine. Right now in Calgary, we are dealing with up to 64 kilometer winds. It is 16 and cloudy.
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0: Environment Canada. Tonight's going to bring things down to 9 with a 30% chance of showers. That rainfall will continue into Monday at 16 degrees, and Tuesday is going to bring it up to a high of 20 with sunshine. Right now in Calgary, we are dealing with up to 64 kilometer winds. It is 16 and cloudy.
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15: 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Today, let's get things started with James in Halifax. Hello, James.
16: Hi. Thanks. A couple of things quickly. You just mentioned Doug Ford in the 6 months adjournment to recess. That sounds a bit over the top, of course, excessive, but I would encourage you, maybe I happen to be a volunteer involved in politics, not a politician, not a paid staffer, whatever. And of course, politics.

0: politicians do things when they're not actually in the legislature. It's, well, they do things if they're good representatives of the people. They go and talk to people. They go to community meetings. They go door to door. They try to learn what their constituents care about. So,
1: I appreciate that. But why do they do that?
0: I mean, right? And you could get any political, you don't even have to get a politician on. A political scientist could explain that the job is not obviously just when you're sitting in the legislature.
1: Okay, sure. You're going, anyway. You know, you're going to local legion halls, you're going to community centers, you're knocking on doors, you're hearing from constituents. But why are you hearing your constituents?
0: And you get a million emails.
1: Why are you
0: emails
1: hearing from your constituents? Eventually, so you can go back to the legislature and present your constituents' concerns at the legislature.
0: Exactly.
1: And craft legislation to address those concerns. And half of the year, they won't be doing that, which is unacceptable.
0: No, I don't disagree on that particular score, but I don't think it's the same story in every province. It's certainly not that same story in Nova Scotia. Even when the legislature isn't in session, and I don't know about Ontario, but committees meet outside of the, quote, recess period. Anyway, one other point, if you don't mind.
1: Sure thing, James. Go ahead. Yep.
0: You had an item on about the expenses, and I'm sorry I didn't catch all the details. I believe it might have been a bureaucrat as opposed to a politician, but regardless, whether bureaucrat, when you were interviewing your guest, whether bureaucrat or politician, anecdotal evidence, so specific examples, can be very instructive, but I'd love it if you or whomever you could find a guest who would go behind the anecdotal inflammatory example, state the policy that allowed that person to claim those expenses, and then we could decide whether to be outraged about the policy or whether perhaps an individual was bending a policy, if I could put it that way.
1: Well, we know from the reporting in Blacklock's Reporter that she was given a wide berth, blanket authority to travel.
0: So, I apologize.
1: Are these appropriate travel expenses or are these extravagant travel expenses? You're talking about $415,000 in travel expenses for an advisor, the science advisor, and really nobody can really figure out what the heck this office does.
0: So the example sounds absolutely inappropriate and extravagant. So it would be lovely to know that there's an actual federal government policy that says X, Y, Z people are allowed to claim unlimited expenses, because that would be a bad thing.
1: Okay. All right. Thank you. Seems like a giant waste of money to me. The only report that this person has issued of note that even anyone was interested was advising the government on revising how Canadians can report UFO sightings. That has been the great contribution thus far since the creation of Canada's chief science advisor. But my gosh, 12 business class trips to Paris sounds well worth it to me for Dr. Mona Niemer of the University of Ottawa. 1-8, thank you for your call. James in Halifax. I'm Rob Snow. 1-833-668-2577. Friday free for all talk back. This is News Radio.

0: by Memorial Drive. There's an ongoing police situation closing off the north and parts of the southbound road up to 16th Avenue, with a lot of the traffic being redirected across the north and southbound roads. So if you are approaching from 17th Avenue, Memorial Drive, 16th Avenue, 32nd Avenue, or McKnight Boulevard, you will want to steer clear of this section of Deerfoot Trail for the time being, as there is significant delays going in and out of any of those areas. And elsewhere in the northeast, on 32nd Street up by 32nd Avenue, there is another ongoing crash impacting the north, south, and eastbound roads. So these delays will be lasting for at least the next little bit. But over in the southwest on Richmond Road up by Sarcy Trail, that earlier crash has been cleared away, so things are moving a lot smoother there. But if you see a problem, give us a call at 403-291-0066. 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And now it is time for the forecast from Environment Canada. Tonight's going to bring things down to 9 with a 30% chance of showers. That rainfall will continue into Monday at 16 degrees, and Tuesday is going to bring it up to a high of 20 with sunshine. Right now in Calgary, we are dealing with up to 64 kilometer winds. It is 16 and cloudy.
1: Do you, Yahoo? 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Throw your hands in the air. 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Do you Yahoo? 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

0: trying to make their money and work like dogs. My husband worked 23 hours in a row at a concert without a break and secondhand food. Without
1: secondhand
0: a break.
1: Food.
0: 23 hours.
1: What do you mean secondhand food? What is
0: secondhand? Well, let's just say this. The artist got certain food and the crew got second rate food. So junky food and the artist and everybody else ate deluxe dinners. So that's what they give you for 23 hours in a row.
1: Yee. That doesn't sound pleasant at all.
0: Yeah. No,
1: I mean what I was trying to drive at yesterday is it all about, you know, the separation movement? Is it all about just economics and feeling kind of ripped off economically in the Confederation and power? What I called the democratic deficit of Alberta? You don't have the votes, you don't have the seats, that kind of stuff. Or is there something more to it? Is there a cultural thing to it?
0: It's the economic power. We don't have the votes, so people are defeated. I mean, can you imagine being, you know, Nova Scotia and PEI have more seats than we do? What's that about? I mean, what about proportional representation that Justin tried, you know, in 2015? And Baga Charda or whatever lost her seat and her, you know, her status because she couldn't do it or wouldn't do it.
1: Well, I mean, whether Bartosz Jagger was going to do it, the ultimate responsibility would lie with the prime minister. He said that the 2015 election would be the last election under first past the post. But when the Liberals won a majority government with barely, 36 or 37% of the vote, all of a sudden first past the post was perfectly fine for them.
0: In the following
1: two elections, they barely got 33% of the vote.
0: And we got shafted again.
1: It worked perfectly well for them. So, yeah, I mean, this is something that, you know, opposition parties say they're in love with, getting rid of first past the post and moving ahead with proportional representation until they eke out an election victory with, you know, a little more than a third of the vote.
0: It's all a mess, Rob, isn't it?
1: Then the system works just fine for them, right?
0: You're right there.
1: Yeah.
0: It all depends who's in power.
1: All right, Karen. Thank you.
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3: From the 660 News Center, I'm Rob Priest. A Calgary police officer was involved in a shooting in the Deerfoot Trail Memorial Drive area in the southeast. RCMP were answering reports of a dangerous driver just after 4 p.m. today, and when they attempted to apprehend the driver, they opened fire on police. One person was taken into hospital in unknown condition, and no police were injured as a result of this incident, and the road closures in the Deerfoot Trail Memorial Drive area will remain in effect as the investigation continues. And no other details are available at this time, but we will keep you up to date as we learn more. From the 660 News Traffic Center, I'm Rob Priest. Starting in the southwest on the Cloud Trail between Lake Fraser Gate and Midlake Boulevard, there will be ongoing construction that will be impacting the north and southbound roads, so you will need to drive with a bit of caution as you are going through that area. And elsewhere in the downtown area, there is big slowdowns on the east and westbound roads on 17th Avenue, stretching between McLeod Trail and 14th Street, with additional tie-ups affecting Center Street and McLeod Trail between 5th and 9th Avenues. Finishing things off outside of the city, there will be more construction impacting the southbound Deerfoot Trail Road as you're getting beyond Balzac, so you may want to use the Dwight McClellan Trail roadway. But if you see a problem, give us a call at 403-291-0066. And now it is time for the forecast from Environment Canada. Tonight's going to bring things down to 9 with a 30% chance of showers. Those rainfalls will continue into Monday at 16, but Tuesday is going to bring it up to 20 with some sunshine. More traffic and weather in 10 minutes. Call it the additional cost of being single. Going to the grocery store is more expensive these days, but even more so if you're shopping for one. More from 660's Mike Apple.
4: The new State of the Cart grocery spending survey from Interact shows the growing cost of living challenge for Canadians living alone. Single-person households spending a lot more on their grocery bills on a per-person basis than couples and families. Lauren Mostowick is the head of corporate affairs at Interact.
5: Single Canadians don't have the ability to often buy just the ingredients that they need for their meals. And then they also don't have the opportunity to buy in bulk savings that shared households

0: households find. The price you're paying per person is higher if you're single. It's about $80 a week per person on groceries if you're in a shared household, and about $102 if you're on your own.
1: And trips to the grocery store might be causing some tensions between couples.
0: Half of couples told us that they do get into those arguments because one person wants to stick to the list and the other one wants to make impulse buys.
1: At the Business Center, I'm Mike Eppel.
2: And today marks National Indigenous Peoples Day, an annual holiday dedicated to recognizing and celebrating the cultures, histories, and contributions of Indigenous communities. And 660's Ariel O'Shea is spreading awareness about an issue Indigenous communities in Alberta are facing today.
3: A Cree woman from Saddle Lake, Alberta, is using today to share her own journey with type 2 diabetes and spread awareness that rates of diabetes are significantly higher among Indigenous people in Canada. Marissa Cardinal was diagnosed nearly two decades ago and says her doctor estimated about 2,300 people within her community of Saddle Lake probably have diabetes. She initially struggled with anger and self-blame before learning how to manage the condition.
4: It was a struggle, and I can see a lot of people do struggle because when people get diagnosed, they have that idea in their mind that they did something wrong and that they're to blame.
3: Cardinal says people with the disease need to know they didn't do anything wrong and diabetes can be managed with the right support.
4: If you do the right things and take care of yourself, follow the recommendations from your doctor, you know, work with your pharmacist, visit any diabetes team, always be re-educating yourself.
3: Cardinal is now a certified personal trainer and advocate. She says staying active is also a big part of managing the disease. Things like regular walks helped her regain control of her health. I'm Ariel O'Shea.
2: We will take a look at some more news in just shy of 30 minutes, but to keep up to date on all our stories, check our website at calgary.citynews.ca.
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8: Yes, it is the Friday free-for-all Talk Back. I haven't asked you this week about this news story. Maybe I'll just throw it out there as another conversation starter here on the Friday. Your Danny dollars, our listeners in Alberta, your Danny dollars, you're going to get Danny dollars. You had the Ralph Bucks like 20 years ago or whatever. Now you're getting your Danny dollars. 100 Danny dollars. 100 Danny dollars. 100 bucks. Energy rebate because, the Alberta Treasury is flush again because of the rise in oil prices. So the Premier, Danielle Smith, will give you a little bit of your money back. How generous. 3.4 million Albertans getting Danny dollars as long as the household income. Well, I think the threshold is what, 225 grand a year? 100 bucks. Okay, 100 bucks. 100 bucks. Okay. Cha-ching. Jackpot. Bingo. Bingo. What are you going to do with your 100 bucks? Your newfound riches, is it spoken for already? $340 million. Total cost of the program, a return from the government to the taxpayer. In $100 increments, $340 million, still a lot of money. Is this the best way to spend it? Okay, giving people $100? Or, this is the classic question. What's the better decision for the government to make? Give everyone $100 or spend the $340 million on

0: affordable housing, social welfare, public education, health care, whatever. It could be a long list, right? Danny dollars, $100. Go wild. Everyone go wild in Wild Rose Country with your $100, your Danny dollars. What do you think? 1-833-668-2577. $100. Holy smokes. What could you get? Like four or five things at the grocery store, half a tank of gas, maybe. Reza in Calgary. Reza.
1: Hi, Rob. How are you?
0: I'm good, Reza. Yeah. How are you doing?
1: Good. As usual, I'm driving on the road.
0: Okay.
1: Yeah. So, in my opinion, for some reason, this is how I feel. Governments are no longer accountable, really. And they make their own rules. Sometimes they follow them. Sometimes they don't follow them. And I don't think the size of a... You see, Carney wants to reduce the size of a government. I don't think that's the problem. It's the quality of government. The wastefulness of government that is hurting us. It's not... I lived in Europe, in Netherlands. Their prime minister used bike to his office, or I don't know, they set by example how they're efficient, how they care. Here we don't have that, unfortunately, in government, all its levels, from NMAX, City of Calgary, you see the bonuses, the corruptions you hear right now. It's just, I think, getting worse because we removed that accountability. Who's to question them? Army investigates its own self. Police investigates its own self. They don't have to answer to anybody. And I don't know if there's a solution. It's a culture. It's a very bad culture, I think, that we no longer have efficient government.
0: So what do you think? Like, what would help maybe improve accountability and go a little bit to maybe restore your faith or your trust and go maybe improve accountability and go a little bit to maybe restore your faith or your trust in government. What would you recommend, Reza? What are some steps that could be taken?
1: Well, I think we should create groups within different levels of government to change culture. That should be their own only mandate they have, to talk to people. Like, you see, the politicians change, but the middle management government never changes. And they're the one that the politicians change, but the middle management government never changes. And they're the one that they carry, those bureaucrats, the ones that carry that old culture. And it's getting worse. They feel more entitled. They never have to answer to anyone. And that is what's hurting. Like, prime ministers come and go. Maybe they're good, maybe they're not good. That's not the problem. The problem is that middle management in all levels of government, that they're entitled, and you need a kind of a task team, an action plan, like something that we have to change our culture in all levels. It's not Canada Post. The question is why we can't make money. I mean, you know that? Why we can't make money? Why other countries can't make money? Why we have to subsidize Canada Post? Is that by laying off people, making new boxes? There's something wrong, and we don't know what is that.
0: Okay. All right. Interesting. Thank you.
1: Deep enough.
0: Okay, Reza. Thank you. Reza wants more accountability, more oversight, a restoration of trust and integrity in government. I appreciate that, Reza. Thank you for your call. Chris is in Calgary as well today. Hello, Chris.
2: Hey, good afternoon, Rob. Beautiful day in Calgary. Chris. How's it out east?
0: It's pouring rain where I am right now. There's kind of like this big, if you look at it on a weather map, there's like this big blob of precipitation that goes from basically, I'd say, let me see here, Sault Ste. Marie to Charlottetown, and I'm stuck in the middle of it.
2: Holy moly. Well, we're supposed to get rain over the weekend, so we'll join the club. Hey, listen, just a couple of quick comments, if I may, about topics that you've talked about this week. First of all, yesterday you were asking about the culture in Alberta or the general feeling or whatnot. I think generally, and I have lived in all of the provinces from Ontario West plus the Northwest Territories and Nunavut, so I won't claim to be an expert, but I

0: you know, I've had that experience. I think Albertans tend to be far more independent than in other provinces. They, and by the way, you can't make a blanket statement. Of course, there are exceptions to this, but they generally aren't interested in depending on government. They want government to get the heck out of their way. They're more entrepreneurial. They're more just, you know, get out of my way, let me live my own life, and I'll work hard and make something of my life.
1: Gotcha.
0: That's the first one. Now, oh, and by the way, I listened to one guy yesterday that said Albertans were arrogant and self-serving, and I think you probably remember that caller. You kind of said,
1: I do.
0: Holy cow.
1: I
0: don't know who that guy is talking to.
1: He said, people in Alberta have a superiority complex.
0: Yeah, and a whole bunch of other derogatory words. I don't know who that guy's talking to because I don't know anybody like that. So I don't know. But anyway, in terms of the Daniel bucks or whatever
1: your Danny dollars, yeah. Your 100
0: Danny
1: bucks.
0: Dollars.
1: What are you going to spend 100 bucks on?
0: I have one thing to say about that. Well, la-ti-da. It's not going to go far. It's going to go to my credit card.
1: Okay.
0: And finally, very quickly, I hear the music in the background. In terms of independence, for me, it's not economic. It's not representational. Those are all very good, valid arguments. For me, it's personal freedom. The government just passed, 4 bills that are going to censor people. They'll throw you in jail if you have beliefs that are, quote, harmful, whatever the hell that is. I want to get out of Canada because I want to be free.
1: Okay. Well, you're free to call me anytime, even though I kind of disagree with... I was with you up until the last bit there. I thank you for your call, though, Chris. And you're free to call back anytime and have your say. And you're free now to call me the Friday Free For All Talkback Hour. 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I was with you up until the last bit there. I thank you for your call, though, Chris. And you're free to call back anytime and have your say. And you're free now to call me the Friday Free For All Talkback Hour. 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
2: From the 660 News Traffic Center, I'm Rob Priest. Starting in the northeast on Deer Trail up by Memorial Drive, there is still a lengthy road closure impacting the northbound road, stretching all the way until you get beyond 16th Avenue. So you will need to use alternative routes to get around this for the time being. And elsewhere in the northeast on 32nd Street up by 32nd Avenue, there is another on 32nd Street up by 32nd Avenue. There is another ongoing crash impacting the north, south, and eastbound roads. So these delays will be lasting for at least the next little bit. And over in the downtown area along First Street up by 13th Avenue, there is a minor incident affecting the southbound road, but delays are minimal at this time. But if you see a problem, give us a call at 403-291-0066. 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And now it is time for the forecast from Environment Canada. Tonight's going to bring things down to 9 with a 30% chance of showers. That rainfall will continue into Monday at 16 degrees, and Tuesday is going to bring it up to a high of 20 with sunshine. Right now in Calgary, we are dealing with up to 64 kilometer winds. It is 16 and cloudy.
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4: Let's go to the lovely town of Guelph, Ontario, and take a call from Bill, the Friday Free-for-All Talk Back. Hi, Bill.
5: Hello. I'm just concerned about the selling off to the greedy corporations of our only Canadian hockey game. It's always been called for decades, Hockey Night in Canada. Now we're giving that up. What's wrong with this government? They're trying to save the country and they're letting...
4: Well, that doesn't really have anything. I don't think it has anything to do with the government. That's a business decision made by the CBC to do that. Sir?
5: But the government should help CBC keep the hockey games. At least we'd have something. The poor seniors can't afford to pay more money to just watch a hockey game. We can't afford the ticket prices to go to a hockey game. And we can barely afford food.
4: Well, I understand that, Bill. And look, your personal... plight I take to heart. I really do. But honest to goodness, to suggest that somehow the CBC is in dire straits, I would certainly dispute that, sir. It's $1.8 billion a year the taxpayers are paying right now in an annual subsidy to the CBC. $1.8 billion a year, sir.
5: But isn't that enough to keep the hockey night in Canada for the poor people?
4: Well, the

0: sounds to me like that's a, you know, that's a CBC decision. The CBC wants to go off into other directions and air other sports, primarily amateur sports and women's professional hockey.
1: And then the province turns around and they're only working 6 months a year now.
0: Well, the CBC, though, you don't have to pass the hat for the CBC, sir. The CBC is quite well funded and is quite likely the most well funded news organization in the country with taxpayers' money. $1.8 billion. You know, I keep seeing the CBC is free. 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The CBC is free the same way that healthcare in Canada is free. It's not free. Okay? The CBC is not free. The hockey games are not free. You're paying for it with your tax dollars. We have about, what, 18 million taxpayers in the country? Everybody's paying $100 a year.
1: We're paying to fund the CBC. And it's being taken away from us.
0: Okay. You are...
1: By the big corporations.
0: By the big corporations. Okay. Well, without the big corporation that I work for, sir, it's hard to say if there'd be any hockey on television at all. Thank you, though, for your call. All the best to you. Bill, in Guelph. Be right back. This is Talkback on News Radio.

0: From the 660 News Traffic Center, I'm Rob Priest. Starting in the northeast on Deerfoot Trail up by Memorial Drive, there is still a lengthy road closure impacting the northbound road, stretching all the way until you get beyond 16th Avenue. So you will need to use alternative routes to get around this for the time being. And elsewhere in the northeast on 32nd Street up by 32nd Avenue, there is another ongoing crash impacting the north, south, and eastbound roads. So these delays will be lasting for at least the next little bit. And over in the southwest on McLeod Trail between Midlake Boulevard and Lake Fraser Gate, there is ongoing construction that'll be impacting the north and southbound roads, so you will want to drive with caution going through there. But if you see a problem, give us a call at 403-291-0066. 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Only at Fish Creek Nissan at the corner of McLeod Trail and James McKevitt Road. And now it is time for the forecast from Environment Canada. Tonight's going to bring things down to 9 with a 30% chance of showers. That rainfall will continue into Monday at 16 degrees, and Tuesday is going to bring it up to a high of 20 with sunshine. Right now in Calgary, we are dealing with up to 64 kilometer winds. It is 16 and cloudy.
1: 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I couldn't train, couldn't work, and felt like I was losing my future. 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
13: All right, Bruce is in Calgary. He's licking his chops to peel off those crisp new $10 bills, all 10 of them, $100 and Danny dollars. He's on Talk Back today. Hello, Bruce in Calgary. Hi, Bruce.
14: Hi, Rob. How are you?
13: I'm very good, Bruce. Thank you. What's on your mind, Bruce? What do you want to talk about?
14: Oh, you know, just the current things going on. Danny dollars. Let's start there.
13: Yeah.
14: Yeah, I don't mind getting a little bit back from the government. I certainly think it's a lot better than it being included in the equalization payments that come out of this province.
13: Okay. Again, equalization is a federal program. It's not a provincial program, but I'm not going to get into that again. Right, yeah.
14: Yeah, it's an unfair federal program.
13: Okay, fair enough.
14: Like, If I could just ask you a question for a quick moment here, is why on earth should we have to be indentured slaves to the East just because of where we live?
13: And what makes you think that you're an indentured slave?
14: Well,
13: you have the highest. Pardon me, sir. You asked me a question. Let me answer it. Yeah. Albertans have the highest incomes in Canada. If you are slaves, you're the highest paid slaves in all of Canada.
14: Well, things never get any cheaper. Like, well, just because we get paid more doesn't mean we don't end up paying more out as well, right?
13: Look, this is the world's smallest violin. Do you think life is any cheaper in Ontario? Or life is any cheaper in Nova Scotia? You think life is any cheaper in Vancouver? Do you think life is any cheaper in Vancouver?
14: No, but, you know.
13: So I don't understand, like, where are you going with this? Life is expensive. Life is expensive.
14: Yeah. And why is that? It's because
13: why do you think that is?
14: Implemented by Ottawa and imposed on the rest of us.
13: All right. Like what?
14: Well, for one, like equalization. You know, the people who work hard should get paid more and not have to subsidize things like, you know, Ontario and Quebec.
13: Okay. So, let's take Atlantic Canada, okay? They are recipients of equalization. Are you saying people in Nova Scotia don't work hard? Is that your accusation? They just don't work hard enough?
14: Well, why don't they get paid as much? You said it yourself.
13: Yep, that's a fair question. But are you saying they don't? You're basically accusing other Canadians of being what, lazeabouts? Is that what you think it is? Do you think people in Alberta are the only people who work hard, sir?
14: No, I didn't say that.
13: I was up before. I'm not in Alberta. I'm just on the other side of the Ontario Quebec border. I was up before the sun was up today. I was probably up before you. Are you accusing me of not working hard enough?
14: Am I not working hard
13: enough for you?
14: I'm going to be nice to you, Rob. I think you do a great job at what you do.
13: Yeah. You're making it sound as though Albertans are the only people who work hard.
14: Well, some of the other callers on the show are making it sound like Albertans are just narcissists who...
13: That was your fellow Albertans who were making that accusation yesterday, that there's a superiority complex,
14: Okay.
13: I asked the question, sir. I asked the question
14: from a couple other callers,
13: and it was called.

0: Callers from Alberta, some callers from Alberta were saying that, that there's an arrogance to the people of Alberta that almost borders on a superiority complex. And the more I talk to you, the more I believe it, quite honestly.
1: Well, you know, if we do separate here, like, what is your backup plan? What are you guys going to do? Where are you going to get all
0: this? Carry on, sir. We're going to keep calm and carry on. Because it'll be years before that ever comes to pass, and you and I both know it. That's our number one. I don't mean to be contentious.
1: What's your backup plan? What are you guys going to do? Where are you going to get all this?
0: Carry on, sir. We're going to keep calm and carry on. Because it'll be years before that ever comes to pass, and you and I both know it. That's our number one. I don't mean to be contentious. We can disagree without being disagreeable.
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3: From the 660 News Center, I'm Rob Priest. A Calgary police officer was involved in a shooting in the Deerfoot Trail Memorial Drive area in the southeast. RCMP were answering reports a police officer was involved in a shooting in the Deerfoot Trail Memorial Drive area in the southeast. RCMP were answering reports of a dangerous driver just after 4 p.m. today, and when they attempted to apprehend the driver, they opened fire on police. One person was taken into hospital in unknown condition, and no police were injured as a result of this incident, and the road closures in the Deerfoot Trail Memorial Drive area will remain in effect as the investigation continues. And no other details are available at this time, but we will keep you up to date as we learn more. From the 660 News Traffic Center, I'm Rob Priest. Starting in the southwest on McLeod Trail between Lake Fraser Gate and Mid-Lake Boulevard, there will be ongoing construction that will be impacting the north and southbound roads, so you will need to drive with a bit of caution as you are going through that area. And elsewhere in the downtown area, there is big slowdowns on the east and westbound roads on 17th Avenue, stretching between McLeod Trail and 14th Street, with additional tie-ups affecting Center Street and McLeod Trail between 5th and 9th Avenues. Finishing things off outside of the city, there will be more construction impacting the southbound Deerfoot Trail Road as you're getting beyond Balzac, so you may want to use the Dwight McClellan Trail roadway. But if you see a problem, give us a call at 403-291-0066. And now it is time for the forecast from Environment Canada. Tonight's going to bring things down to 9 with a 30% chance of showers. Those rainfalls will continue into Monday at 16, but Tuesday is going to bring it up to 20 with some sunshine. More traffic and weather in 10 minutes. Call it the additional cost of being single. Going to the grocery store is more expensive these days, but even more so if you're shopping for one. More from 660's Mike Eppel.
4: The new State of the Cart grocery spending survey from Interact shows the growing cost of living challenge for Canadians living alone. Single-person households spending a lot more on their grocery bills on a per-person basis than couples and families. Lauren Mostowick is the head of corporate affairs at Interact.
5: Single Canadians don't have the ability to often buy just the ingredients that they need for their meals. And then they also don't have the opportunity to buy in bulk savings that shared households find. The price you're paying per person is higher if you're single. It's about $80 a week per person on groceries if you're in a shared household, and about $102 if you're on your own.
4: And trips to the grocery store might be causing some tensions between couples.
5: Half of couples told us that they do get into those arguments because one person wants to stick to the list and the other one wants to make impulse buys.
4: At the Business Center, I'm Mike Eppel.
3: And today marks National Indigenous Peoples Day, an annual holiday dedicated to recognizing and celebrating the cultures, histories, and contributions of Indigenous communities. And 660's Ariel O'Shea is spreading awareness about an issue Indigenous communities in Alberta are facing today.
6: A Cree woman from Saddle Lake, Alberta, is using today to share her own journey with type 2 diabetes and spread awareness that rates of diabetes are significantly higher among Indigenous people in Canada. Marissa Cardinal was diagnosed nearly two decades ago and says her doctor estimated about 2,300 people within her community of Saddle Lake probably have diabetes. She initially struggled with anger and self-blame before learning how to manage the condition.
7: It was a struggle, and I can see a lot of people do struggle because when people get diagnosed, they have that idea in their mind that they did something wrong and that they're to blame.
6: Cardinal says people with the disease need to know they didn't do anything wrong and diabetes can be managed with the right support.
7: If you do the right things and take care of yourself, follow the recommendations from your doctor, work with your pharmacist, visit any diabetes team, like always be

0: be educating yourself.
1: Cardinal is now a certified personal trainer and advocate. She says staying active is also a big part of managing the disease. Things like regular walks helped her regain control of her health. I'm Ariel O'Shea.
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5: It was June 17th of 2016, 10 years ago today, the MAID became legal in Canada, medical assistance in dying. And as of the most recent report, 76,000 Canadians have opted for MAID in the last 10 years. About 16 in the last 10 years. About 16,000 Canadians or so chose MAID in the year 2024. Mentioned some of the recent developments on MAID. It was about 5 years ago

0: in advance for MAID. It's been that way for a couple of years now. There have been calls, and there has been legislation in the parliament that has gone nowhere, I must say, that would see that become the case nationwide with an amendment to the Criminal Code of Canada, and all Canadians would then be allowed to get advance consent for MAID. That has not happened yet. This was the year that the Alberta government, the UCP government led by Premier Danielle Smith, made Alberta the most restrictive Canadian province to access MAID, limiting the eligibility to those whose natural death is reasonably foreseeable within 12 months. That essentially bans Track 2 MAID applications in that province. It has its supporters, and it has many, many critics. The big development today will be a special report from the Special Committee of Parliamentarians that has spent years talking about expanding the MAID eligibility that would allow Canadians whose only medical condition is a mental illness, and they too would be allowed to access MAID. This was supposed to come into effect, I believe it was in the year 2023, and then it was delayed, and then it was delayed again. According to the news reports, we basically have members of this committee who have leaked some of the details to the news media. The committee is going to recommend to the government that it not proceed with that expansion. Now, the current Minister of Justice is Sean Fraser, the Nova Scotia Member of Parliament, and he was asked about this on Parliament Hill today, where MAID is going from here. And he essentially said, I haven't heard the clip yet, but from what I've been told, he has said they're going to look at it this summer. Let's roll the tape on that, please, Curtis.
1: It's very difficult. There's very few people among us in Ottawa who don't know people who've gone through the process of medical assistance dying. These are the most deeply personal conversations that you can have as a family member, as a neighbor, as a friend, as a policymaker. When we make changes to the criminal code, obviously they have national application. We have to make sure that we develop rules that can apply that broadly, but that are informed by the deeply personal circumstances. This isn't easy work, which is why I'm going to take the time necessary to fully understand the recommendations of the committee and the evidence that underpins those recommendations.
0: Okay, so that committee that has spent years looking into this is going to table a report today. What we have been asking today, and we again make the appeal for your calls. MAID has been legal in Canada for a decade. How do you feel about the MAID law today? Does it, as it stands right now, strike the right balance for you? Has it gone too far? Has it gone further than you're comfortable with? Again, the number to call is 1-833-668-2577. 1-833-668-2577. And if you've never called before, just mention that and we'll make your call a priority. Let's go to St. Jacobs, Ontario. Deb is up next. Hi, Deb.
2: Yes, hi. I have not called before.
0: I appreciate your call today.
2: Yes, this is very interesting to me because I totally agree with MAID, and I really wish we had the opportunity to have the advance request. And to tell you the truth, I was going to call my lawyer today to make an appointment just to put whatever I can in legal form so that, you know, if the law came in that I could do that in a year from now, let's say I had a stroke and I couldn't speak and I had no quality of life. I'm telling you right now, I do not want to live like that at the age I am now, and it can happen at any age, right? Strokes. So I think it's totally our right to do what we want. You know, if it's based on people's religions and if they choose not to, they don't have to, but that's not the way, I choose to do what I want with my body. I agree with what Tom said. Each to their own. And right now I'm of sound mind. I can make that choice. So if I have a stroke, and my father has had a stroke, I've seen it happen. Luckily, he can communicate and he lives a good quality of life, which is fabulous. But that doesn't happen to everybody. Some people can't communicate. Some people can never walk again. Some people are in old age, the nursing care homes for years like that with no quality of life. And that's not how I want to live.

0: I understand that. And I appreciate your point of view. You do think, though, that there should be safeguards or guardrails, do you not?
1: Yeah, no, absolutely, I do. Like, yes. I mean, not everybody, maybe, as people have said, are the right frame of mind, can make those choices. But I still think in some cases, if people want to end their life, they're going to do it the way they want to. They will, you mm-hmm. know, drive into a lake or jump off a bridge or whatever. So you're not going to stop them. If they want to end their life, they'll end their life. And I just rather do it with dignity and controlled. And I told my kids now, I lost my husband before the age of 58. I saw him die of terminal cancer, like it was terminal cancer. He chose not to, which is fine. He was at home, but I saw the way death played out. And to tell you the truth, I had kids in their early 30s. If that happened to me, I will choose to end my life. I won't let them go through that again. Because it was sad, very sad.
0: Okay, thank you for sharing your opinion, sharing your thoughts, Deb. That's been a popular viewpoint today. Lots of phone lines available there, folks, to share your opinion today at 1-833-668-2577, 1-833-668-2577. I'm Rob Snow. It's hour number two of Talk Back. This is News Radio.
2: From the 660 News Traffic Center, I'm Rob Priest. Starting in the northeast on Deerba Trail up by Memorial Drive, there is still a lengthy road closure impacting the northbound road, stretching all the way until you get beyond 16th Avenue. So you will need to use alternative routes to get around this for the time being. Over in the northeast on 32nd Street up by 32nd Avenue, that earlier crash has been cleared away, so things are starting to move a little bit smoother there. And over in the southwest on McLeod Trail between Midlake Boulevard and Lake Fraser Gate, there is ongoing construction that will be impacting the north and southbound roads. So you will want to drive with caution going through there. But if you see a problem, give us a call at 403-291-0066. 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And now it is time for the forecast from Environment Canada. Tonight's going to bring things down to 9 with a 30% chance of showers. That rainfall will continue into Monday at 16 degrees, and Tuesday is going to bring it up to a high of 20 with sunshine. Right now in Calgary, we are dealing with up to 64 kilometer winds. It is 16 and cloudy.
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0: Let's go to Bob in Calgary. First time caller on Talk Back on the Friday free-for-all. Oh, hello, Bob. Bob, are you with me, Bob? No? Bob's not there. Bob's not here, man. Airdrie, Kathy's in Airdrie. Hello, Kathy.
14: Hi, Rob. How are you doing today?
0: Hanging in there, Kathy. How about you? Yes. What's on your mind?
14: Good. What's on my mind is that I want Canadians to know that Albertans are proud Canadians. I just, you know, spent 2.5 weeks in Newfoundland. And people out there are saying, you know, asking, you know, what's going on out there? And I think there's so much rhetoric that, you know, nobody knows what's going on out here. There's a lot of us that want to be Canadian. And I just want Canadians to know that.
0: Okay. All right. I mean, it's certainly getting a lot of coverage. I would say that... And I hear it all the time from people who say, I don't believe the polls. I don't believe the polls until one comes out in their favor, of course, and then they believe the polls.
14: Right.
0: But the polls aren't looking good right now for the independence movement, especially in the
14: They're
0: big
14: not
0: cities.
14: Looking good.
0: You
14: no.
0: know? Especially no, in your
14: you
0: city.
14: Know, we're just, yeah, we're just, you know, we are proud. We're out flying our Canadian flags. I'm sad that they're using the Alberta flag. You know, to represent separatism, just like the trucker convoy used the Canadian flag. I didn't like that either, because then you felt like if you were flying your flags, you were supporting them when you weren't.
0: Okay. Appreciate the call today, Kathy, in Airdrie. Great to hear from you today. All the best to you. Chris Sims, I promised my old friend Chris Sims would be here, everyone, the Alberta director of the Canadian Taxpayers Federation. How are you?
15: Wonderful. Thanks for having me on.
0: Well, great to hear from you again. You're in Lethbridge?
15: Yes, I am. I'm actually heading up to Sundry. As soon as we're finished talking, I've got my rodeo gear on.
0: Oh, okay. I've seen you in a cowboy hat before. It's very fancy.
15: You sure have. I used to be a barrel racer. So, yeah.
0: So what do you think, Chris, of the Danny Dollars, the premier's decision here?
15: Okay. I'm going to try to be nice off the top. I see what she's trying to do. And anytime taxpayers get some of their own money back is a good thing. So $100 is $100. But this isn't what they said they were going to do, Rob. Like, their own policy said that after a quarter of a price of a barrel of oil being more than $90 US per barrel, which it has been, they would fully reduce the fuel tax. What that means in normal people talk is 13 cents off per liter of gasoline and diesel. If you're filling up a minivan, it'll save you around 10-ish bucks. Filling up a regular pickup truck, save you around 15-ish bucks. Big rig truck driver, you're delivering everything we eat and use using diesel, they're saving more than $100. So for them to turn around and say, actually, no, instead, you have to go to a government website and then apply through a portal and, you know, square root of the hypotenuse, you're going to get back $100. This isn't what they said they were going to do. We think they should have just stuck to their guns, their own policy, and given everybody a huge break, because when you reduce the cost of fuel, you reduce the cost of living for everyone. They should have just stuck to it, Rob.
0: So the huge break being something like they've done in other provinces, a suspension of certain fuel taxes or a reduction or what?
15: Yep. So in Ontario, Premier Doug Ford has cut it in half before. Newfoundland and Labrador, they had a longstanding policy of cutting the fuel tax. Even in Manitoba, they did it. And in fact, Premier Daniel Smith has done this before. Like, Alberta has a policy that if the price of a barrel of oil goes sky high, we get our fuel tax taken off. Like, this used to be standard operating procedure based from this own UCP government. This is their policy. And for them to come out and say, actually, no, it's really weird. Like, I'll put it this way. Even Prime Minister Mark Carney in Ottawa

0: didn't like goof around with a rebate. He just took off the federal excise tax. 10 cents gone.
1: That's right.
0: Yeah.
1: Yeah. Until Labor Day. Until Labor Day.
0: Until Labor Day.
1: Right.
0: Yeah.
1: Yeah. Yeah. Right. What do you know?
2: From the 660 News Traffic Center, I'm Rob Priest. Starting in the northeast on Deer Park Trail up by Memorial Drive, there is still a lengthy road closure impacting the northbound road, stretching all the way until you get beyond 16th Avenue. So you will need to use alternative routes to get around this for the time being. And over in the southwest on McLeod Trail between Midlake Boulevard and Lake Fraser Gate, there is ongoing construction that will be impacting the north and southbound roads. So you will want to drive with caution going through there. And in the northeast on Deer Park Trail heading down towards Stony Trail, there is still a bit of a slow down clogging up the southbound road. So if you are trying to get into the city, you'll have to use the Dwight McClellan Trail Road. 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And now it is time for the forecast from Environment Canada. Tonight's going to bring things down to 9 with a 30% chance of showers. That rainfall will continue into Monday at 16 degrees, and Tuesday is going to bring it up to a high of 20 with sunshine. Right now in Calgary, we're dealing with up to 65 kilometer winds. It is 12 and cloudy.
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1: Friday free for all to Kitchener. We go first time caller. Ron is on the line. Hello, Ron.
18: Hello. How you doing?
1: Hanging in there, Ron. How about you?
18: Good, thanks. I was driving home from the grocery store, and I just wanted to rebut that caller you had a few minutes ago from Alberta that thinks that the rest of Canadians don't work hard. And it's like, it's that kind of thinking that drives me crazy that's prevalent in the world today. And he says, like, oh, he works hard, he deserves his money, why should, he pay for the rest of Canada? I mean, I could use the same logic on him. I mean, every year when there's forest fires and Fort McMurray burns down and Banff burns down and sorry, I'm just losing it a little bit, but it's
1: it was

0: Jasper, actually. The bad fire was in Jasper, right? Yeah. Sorry. Go ahead.
1: Yeah, sorry. But it's like, okay, who bails them out when that happens and helps rebuild? The Canadian government, the rest of us. So I could use the same logic and say, why should I use my tax dollars? Because the government of Alberta is too dumb to do anything about climate change, and the forest fires get worse every year. It's all about me. What happened about 20 years ago when the oil prices were low and people in Alberta in the oil industry were losing their jobs? Who bailed them out then? So they're in a boom bust economy. And it ruffled my feathers a bit when I was listening to that guy. And I just had to call in and rebut. We do it because we're Canadians. And we help each other out in tough times, and the haves help out the have-nots. And sometimes you might not always be the have province, right? So what happens when people around the world switch to cleaner forms of energy in about 20 or 30 years, and the price of oil drops? Now they're going to be crying to the federal government, oh, please come bail us out. So it's like we help each other out because we're Canadians. That's why. That's my answer to that guy. So,
0: okay, you've expressed it very well, sir. A very good rebuttal to our caller. I think it was it Bruce? I think it was Bruce in Calgary. Yeah. He had got under some people's skin there, Bruce, with that call. But that's okay. I'm here to bring everyone together. Consider me your force for national unity for the next 30 minutes here on TalkBack. I'm Rob Snow. The latest breaking news is coming up next. Lots of news to get you right up to date on. We will do that and then be right back with more of your calls, and you can get us into the weekend. This is News Radio.

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1: From the 660 News Center, I'm Rob Priest. A Calgary police officer was involved in a shooting in the Deerfoot Trail Memorial Drive area in the southeast. RCMP were answering reports of a dangerous driver just after 4 p.m. today, and when they attempted to apprehend the driver, they opened fire on police. One person was taken into hospital in unknown condition, and no police were in drive area will remain in effect as the investigation continues, and no other details are available at this time, but we will keep you up to date as we learn more. From the 660 News Traffic Center, I'm Rob Priest. Starting in the southwest on McLeod Trail between Lake Fraser Gate and Mid-Lake Boulevard, there will be ongoing construction that will be impacting the north and southbound roads, so you will need to drive with a bit of caution as you are going through that area. And elsewhere in the downtown area, there is big slowdowns on the east and westbound roads on 17th Avenue, stretching between McLeod Trail and 14th Street, with additional tie-ups affecting Center Street and McLeod Trail between 5th and 9th Avenues. Finishing things off outside of the city, there will be more construction impacting the southbound Deerfoot Trail Road as you're getting beyond Balzac, so you may want to use the Dwight McClellan Trail roadway. But if you see a problem, give us a call at 403-291-0066. And now it is time for the forecast from Environment Canada. Tonight's going to bring things down to 9 with a 30% chance of showers. Those rainfalls will continue into Monday at 16, but Tuesday is going to bring it up to 20 with some sunshine. More traffic and weather in 10 minutes. Call it the additional cost of being single. Going to the grocery store is more expensive these days, but even more so if you're shopping for one. More from 660's Mike Eppel.
2: The new State of the Cart Grocery Spending Survey from Interact shows the growing cost of living challenge for Canadians living alone. Single-person households spending a lot more on their grocery bills on a per-person basis than couples and families. Lauren Mostowick is the head of corporate affairs.

0: at Interac.
1: Single Canadians don't have the ability to often buy just the ingredients that they need for their meals. And then they also don't have the opportunity to buy in bulk savings that shared households find. The price you're paying per person is higher if you're single. It's about $80 a week per person on groceries if you're in a shared household, and about $102 if you're on your own.
0: And trips to the grocery store might be causing some tensions between couples.
1: Half of couples told us that they do get into those arguments because one person wants to stick to the list and the other one wants to make impulse buys.
0: At the Business Center, I'm Mike Apple.
2: And today marks National Indigenous Peoples Day, an annual holiday dedicated to recognizing and celebrating the cultures, histories, and contributions of Indigenous communities. And 660's Ariel O'Shea is spreading awareness about an issue Indigenous communities in Alberta are facing today.
3: A Cree woman from Saddle Lake, Alberta, is using today to share her own journey with type 2 diabetes and spread awareness that rates of diabetes are significantly higher among Indigenous people in Canada. Marissa Cardinal was diagnosed nearly two decades ago and says her doctor estimated about 2,300 people within her community of Saddle Lake probably have diabetes. She initially struggled with anger and self-blame before learning how to manage the condition.
4: It was a struggle, and I can see a lot of people do struggle because when people get diagnosed, they have that.
3: People in Canada. Marissa Cardinal was diagnosed nearly two decades ago and says her doctor estimated about 2,300 people within her community of Saddle Lake probably have diabetes. She initially struggled with anger and self-blame before learning how to manage the condition.
4: It was a struggle, and I can see a lot of people do struggle because when people get diagnosed, they have that idea in their mind that they did something wrong and that they're to blame.
3: Cardinal says people with the disease need to know they didn't do anything wrong and diabetes can be managed with the right support.
4: If you do the right things and take care of yourself, follow the recommendations from your doctor, work with your pharmacist, visit any diabetes team, always be re-educating yourself.
3: Cardinal is now a certified personal trainer and advocate. She says staying active is also a big part of managing the disease. Things like regular walks helped her regain part of managing the disease. Things like regular walks helped her regain control of her health. I'm Ariel O'Shea.
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8: We are in the home stretch here of the Friday free-for-all Talk Back. Wide open on topics. Pick one. We'll roll with it. Let's go to Marianne up next in Calgary. Hello, Marianne.
9: Good afternoon. How are you?
8: I'm very good, Marianne. How are you?
9: Good, thanks. You had talked earlier this week about education, and you specifically referenced the teacher strike in Alberta. And for what it's worth, I supported the teachers in this strike. I have several friends who are teachers, and I understand that they do not have enough support for the diversity in their classrooms. And people can say, well, we never used to have to do that. But when I went to school in the 80s, there were no kids in my class who didn't already speak English. There were no kids there with profound disabilities or even an autism diagnosis. And once you know better, you're obligated to do better. So I think we have to put those supports in places in the classrooms. However, the one thing that I found out this week, I was volunteering at my son's high school, which is the largest high school in Calgary, at the teacher appreciation luncheon. And I was appalled to hear the teacher saying that the government is deducting a per diem from their summer checks for the days they were on strike. Now, not only did they only get strike pay, now the government is deducting a per diem off their summer checks, which are smaller anyways. And that hadn't been in the news at all. I didn't know anything about that. And neither did any of the parent volunteers that were there. So I
8: didn't know that either.
9: Yeah,
8: I didn't know that either.
9: They're deducting a per diem for the strike days off their summer checks.
8: Wow.
9: I think that's kind of low, frankly.
8: I'm going to ask our newsroom at 660 News in Calgary to make a call and follow up on that and find out whether that's accurate or not.
9: Because that's what the teachers are talking
8: about. Because I haven't seen that in the news. I haven't seen that anywhere in the news, that they're kind of clawing stuff back from the teachers.
9: Yeah, and I have no reason to disbelieve them. If they say they're getting that deducted off their checks, they probably are.
8: Very interesting. So, as I recall, during that strike, I remember speaking with a striker who was on the picket line at the time. I don't even think they were getting strike pay.
9: They may not have. I also have
7: family in Saskatchewan.

0: Saskatchewan hurt teachers, and when they were on strike, they were getting strike pay, and I can't remember if the Alberta ones got it or not.
1: Right. Okay. Very interesting. Thank you for pointing that out. That's a juicy little news nugget that you got there, Marianne. That's a good one. Thank you. Let's go to Zach. He's also in Calgary. Hello, Zach.
2: Hey, Rob. Hope you're well.
1: I am well. It could stop raining, however. Thank you. What's on your mind?
2: Well, with all due respect, I think you and other Canadians are kind of strawmanning Albertans a bit when you accuse them of claiming Canadians don't work hard. Just like as an example, you know, many Maritimers, they say a core part of their identity is hospitality, and you would agree with that. So if I as an Albertan, if I as an Albertan said, well, what, you think other Canadians don't care about their neighbors and hospitality? That would be a little fallacious, I think, right?
1: Okay. But you did hear what he said. You did hear what he said.
2: Yeah, there's some people, like I said last time, you know, there's a kernel of truth to all stereotypes, and there is some people that are disrespectful about it. I agree. But I don't know. And then the other caller, he was talking about bailing out our oil industry.
1: You know, I challenged him, and I said, don't you think that other people in other parts of the country don't work hard? And he said, well, why don't you make as much money? Well, what kind of comeback is that? Maybe in other provinces would be wealthier if they were sitting on an ocean of oil. Some other provinces are not.
2: No, that's fair. And now
1: other provinces as well, you know, to the caller's point, other provinces have not made the most of the abundant natural resources that they have. And I think what's happened recently in the last year and a half has served as sort of a wake-up call, certainly in the province of Nova Scotia, where they now have a progressive conservative government and have had for a number of years. And Premier Houston is trying to do his best to develop the natural resources of that province. And he has said in news conferences is part of the reason he wants to do that is because he doesn't want his province to be reliant on equalization. He wants his province to be more self-reliant, which I think to a lot of people in Alberta would be greeted with a hallelujah.
2: Absolutely. And I think that's what most Albertans generally, at least the ones I speak to and me, that's what we mean when we say that we're industrious and we're working hard. We have the resources and we want to bring them out and put them to market. You know, if another province has the resources and they decide they don't want to do anything with them, then, you know, we just raise our hands and go, well, what are we supposed to do? And that was one of the things that came to my head. You know, you had another caller talking about bailing out our oil industry. Oh, you mean when the federal government artificially suppressed Canadian domestic oil prices and levied heavy federal taxes on our natural resources? Yeah, I don't know. It's like it's a completely different world sometimes. But I wanted to talk about Quebec identity and nationalism, but unfortunately, I probably won't have time to do that.
1: What about it? You have about a minute here. What's your thinking on that?
2: Well, you mentioned a point about the Quebec referendums being about preserving culture and history, right?
1: Yes.
2: Yeah, and I agree with that. I actually really respect that. But sometimes, I don't know, just from my perspective, and you live there, so maybe you'd be able to explain it.
1: I can try my best.
2: But, like, there almost seems to be a cognitive dissonance in Quebec that I can't wrap my head around. Like, when I study Quebec's history and culture, like, I read about, you know, the French-speaking missionaries, explorers, settlers, you know, what their intentions and missions were. You know, the rivers and towns and mountains are all named after, you know, certain cultural reference points like saints and they even remained loyalists after the French Revolution. Like that's, you know, like when I'm thinking about Quebec history. So when I look at the modern Quebec identity, like this is what I see. And I'm not trying to offend people. I promise you it's not my intention. And I know it's simplistic. I just don't have a ton of time. But when I look at modern Quebec identity, I see a culture that was steeped in French Catholic identity.
1: Yes.
2: That was politically dismantled in the 1960s, somewhat inorganically. And that latent culture remains, but they can't articulate it anymore. So the entire identity is centered around the French language and secularism. I just, I don't know, like, when you say you want to preserve...
1: You have to have, I think, and again, you know, we're running a little tight on time here. You have to have, I think, a better appreciation of what was at work during the Quiet Revolution and the profound control that the Roman Catholic Church had over almost every aspect of Quebec society. And they have shed that. They do not look upon that time as good times. And it is part of the Quebec identity, deeply rooted since the late 50s and 60s, the Quiet Revolution. Thank you, Zach. Always interesting to take your call. This is News Radio.
3: From the 660 News Traffic Center, I'm Rob Priest. Starting in the northeast on Deerba Trail up by Memorial Drive, there is still a lengthy road closure impacting the northbound road, stretching all the way until you get beyond 16th Avenue. So you will need to use alternative routes to get around this for the time being. And over in the southwest on McLeod Trail between Midlake Boulevard and Lake Fraser Gate, there is ongoing construction that'll be impacting the north and southbound roads. So you will want to drive with caution going through there. But outside of the city along Deerba Trail, heading down towards Stoney Trail in the northeast, there is ongoing construction that'll be impacting the incoming southbound road, so you may want to use the Dwight McClellan Trail roadway. But if you see a problem, give us a call at 403-291-0066. 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And now it is time for the forecast from Environment Canada. Tonight's going to bring things down to 9 with a 30% chance of showers. That rainfall will continue into Monday at 16 degrees, and Tuesday is going to bring it up to a high of 20 with sunshine. Right now in Calgary, we're dealing with up to 65 kilometer winds. It is 12 and cloudy.
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9: Okay, I see some names that I don't recognize on this screen here of callers. Why don't we go out to, because we rarely get calls from Langley, British Columbia. Let's go to Langley, British Columbia and speak with Frank. Hello, Frank.
10: Hi, Rob.
9: How are you, Frank?
10: Good. Sitting in the sunshine, enjoying a nice bike ride. Great to talk to you.
9: Sounds good. Send it this way, please. What's on your mind?
10: You had a great call-in topic yesterday on Alberta and its culture. I tried to call. It was way too popular a topic. Couldn't get through. So I wanted to share a couple of thoughts.
9: By all means.
10: Out in BC, a lot of our culture, political background, comes from Alberta, especially since the early 1950s when we elected a social credit government here after Alberta's very successful social credit government. And so a lot of British Columbians have some similar backgrounds and perspectives. Many do not, especially those who live in downtown Vancouver. At any rate, I think all Canadians maybe aren't aware, somebody mentioned it on your thing yesterday, that Alberta and Saskatchewan had no control of their resources until 1930, 25 years after they became provinces. And that is a deeply rooted thing which still is present in Alberta. And it has shaped a lot of the anti-Ottawa sentiment, shaped the culture, it shaped their economy. I've often thought, what would have happened if they had discovered oil in great amounts at before 1930? Would Ottawa have even given up its control of resources? And my guess is they would not have. And I think a lot of that has shaped the Alberta culture and political thinking. And the last 10 years under Justin Trudeau, where every effort was made to shut down the oil industry as much as possible or throw things in its way, just made Albertans more and more angry. And I think
9: it brought it to the boiling point, certainly, I would say. I would agree with you there.
10: And one of your earlier callers today mentioned, you know, the nationalization of the energy industry in the early 1980s under Pierre Trudeau. And that also was, and that's when Alberta actually elected a separatist MLA to the legislature in a by-election when that, all that stuff was happening. Western Canada concept guy. And so I think that, to me, has a lot to do with it. Albertans are hardworking. People all across Canada are hardworking. Albertans are entrepreneurial. There's entrepreneurs all across Canada. I don't think you can compare that kind of stuff from one province to another. And I think Central Canada, and particularly the elite, are deeply resented in much of Western Canada. They certainly are in many parts of BC. And they are in Alberta, they are in Saskatchewan, and I think Central Canada doesn't

0: to understand that. And I'm talking about the elite. I'm not talking about the average working person in Kitchener or London or Windsor. Sure. Or
1: I would agree with you. I mean, there is an elite that, that really thinks Canada, this would be my own opinion, Canada ends in the east at Quebec City and it ends in the west, maybe just on the western side of the GTA. They give no thought to anything else.
0: Exactly. And I think that's the root of a lot of Alberta's culture, is resentment of that type of attitude. So that's my perspective.
1: Thank you for sharing it, Frank. Let's take Emerson's call up next on Talkback. Hello, Emerson.
2: Hi, good afternoon, Rob. I just wanted to talk just briefly

0: selling for dollars because they know that he's a target and that, you know, something's going to stick. And like the one victim said today on TV, my civil claim looks really good now, she said with a big smile on her face. You know, no, at the end of the day, the court shouldn't be a collection agency for people who are trying to extort money out of other people.
1: I don't know if that was the motive here. I mean, let's face it. There was a trial. He had his day in court. The judge heard the evidence. It was a judge only trial and has rendered a verdict on these charges. A case that nearly collapsed entirely for the Crown. It's not the end for Frank Stronach. There's going to be another trial, which will be by jury on separate charges. Thank you, Emerson, for your call. Be right back with a few more minutes to take a few more of your calls on Talkback on News Radio.
2: From the 660 News Traffic Center, I'm Rob Priest. Starting in the northeast on Deerba Trail up by Memorial Drive, there is still a lengthy road closure impacting the northbound road, stretching all the way until you get beyond 16th Avenue. So you will need to use alternative routes to get around this for the time being. And over in the southwest on McLeod Trail between Midlake Boulevard and Lake Fraser Gate, there is ongoing construction that will be impacting the north and southbound roads. So you will want to drive with caution going through there. But outside of the city along Deerba Trail, heading down towards Stony Trail in the northeast, there is ongoing construction that'll be impacting the incoming southbound road, so you may want to use the Dwight McClellan Trail roadway. But if you see a problem, give us a call at 403-291-0066. 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And now it's time for the forecast from Environment Canada. Tonight's going to bring things down to 9 with a 30% chance of showers. That rainfall will continue into Monday at 16 degrees, and Tuesday is going to bring it up to a high of 20 with sunshine. Right now in Calgary, we're dealing with up to 65 kilometer winds. It is 12 and cloudy.
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1: All right, Gord is up next.

0: here in the final few minutes of the Friday free-for-all. Hi, Gord.
1: Hi, Rob. How are you?
0: Yeah, good, Gord. What's up? What do you want to talk about?
1: Well, yeah, a couple things. I have a buddy of mine that's a math teacher, and he...
0: Yeah.
1: What that lady said a few calls ago. He says, yeah. He actually told me about it. But
0: he told you about this per diem clawback kind of thing?
1: Yeah. Because he gets it all year, blah, blah, blah. But he says a lot of teachers, some take pay for the year, some people take pay for just when they work, so it's more pay, obviously. And he says if you take it for the year, if you're not working during part of the year, of course, they're going to take that back. Even though I don't like it, but he says it's math. It's not emotion. It's just math. So you can see just doing what you're supposed to do.
0: Okay, having a hard time hearing you, Gord. You've got to speak right into the phone. It sounds like
1: sorry.
0: You're on a speaker. Yeah.
1: Sorry.
0: Yeah, that's better. Yeah.
1: Sorry, he says, yeah, it's just math. It's not an emotion. He says they're right in taking it back. He says he doesn't like it either, but that's just the way it works. But anyway, the $100 we're getting in Alberta, I think it's hilarious. I'll take it. But governments have a habit of giving money back when they don't have money. Everybody's broke, but somehow we find this money for FIFA. And you're going, oh, yeah. $2 billion. So you're going to pay $10 million a month in interest on that $2 billion that we don't have, but it magically appeared. And you're just going, we're so dumb, Rob, as taxpayers. We actually go, this is great. And we won yesterday. Did you see we won? I'm going, okay, name one player or two or maybe three. Nobody can, of course. But we're going to service debt to $10 million a month.
0: Yeah, I understand that, but it was still exciting. Come on, that was a good game. That was a good game. I know you don't care, but I mean, I know. Well, that one game was like $82 million game. But, $82 million. Okay, that was $82 million game.
1: Yeah, where did it go? The money. Where did the money go that was at the gate or the souvenirs or went to the hoteliers? And that's good. That's all good stuff. But if you're borrowing $2 billion to make $82 million, not the best economist. Sorry.
0: Okay. When I mean it was an $82 million game, I mean that we have 13 games. It's going to cost it's more than $1 billion in government money to put these games on. All right. Thank you. Gotta go. Yeah, gotta go, Gord. A minute or less, Garrett. That's all I can give you. I'm sorry. If you want to say something really quick, go ahead, Garrett. You'll get the last word of the week.
2: No problem. I'm flattered that I'm the last one. And Alberta is kind of the center of attention right now. But I just wanted to say the Alberta separatism thing, has anyone actually given a real thought as to the actual cost of separation beyond what happens after we separate? You know, we treat these equalization payments as something that we would just get to keep and it's surplus cash and everything is status quo post-separation. Well, guess what? We have healthcare to pay for. We have a military to pay for. We have border control to pay for. We have everything that the federal government
0: They're studying that right now. Jacques Parizeau, the separatist in Quebec, the late leader of the PQ, always used to say to Quebec separatists, we will have our own nation. You will pay more for it, but it'll be worth it because we'll have our own nation. I wonder if, you know, Mitch Sylvester and Jeffrey Rath can make the same case to the people of Alberta. Are you willing to pay more?
3: Persistently high prices are a burden for the American people. But the recent past need not be prologue.
4: BMO senior economist Shelley Koshick.
5: He certainly talked a lot more about price stability than maximum employment, which is, of course, the other side of the dual mandate and would have been one of the arguments for lowering interest rates until, of course, we got the last few months of data, which suggests that the labor market may not be as weak as previously thought.
4: The new Fed chair also made a number of comments about how he's going to review the operations of the U.S. Central Bank.
3: I'm appointing a task force in each of five areas. You'll hear quite a bit more about these task forces. That'll be taken up by the task force. We've got a task force for that.
4: Those task forces will focus on communication with the markets, the Fed's balance sheet, and productivity and inflation.
5: Kind of a sign that, you know, he is trying to make a mark. He's not trying to waste any time. Yeah, he has already.

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15: 660 News Time, 9/11. Traffic and weather together on the ones from the 660 News Traffic Center. I'm Rob Priest. Starting in the northeast on Deerfoot Trail up by Memorial Drive, there's still that ongoing road closure that'll be stretching all the way until you get towards 32nd Avenue. So you will need to reroute yourself if you're heading towards that area. But elsewhere on Deerfoot Trail, heading down towards Stony Trail in the northeast, there is a pretty substantial slowdown and tie-up clogging up the southbound road. So you'll have to use the Dwight McClellan Trail Road if you want to get into the city without too many problems. But if you see a problem, give us a call at 403-291-0066. And now it is time for the forecast from Environment Canada. Tonight's going to bring things down to 9 with some ongoing rainfall. That rain will continue into Monday at 16 degrees, and Tuesday is set to reach a high of 20 with some sunshine. Right now in Calgary, we're dealing with up to 61 kilometer winds. It is 11 and cloudy.
0: Have changed travel plans because of work pressures, according to a new poll. The study comes as vacations ramp up for the summer.
16: KG Lee is CEO of Employment Hero Canada, whose survey was administered by Angus Reid. He says the poll is showing that the challenges, even when the policy and intent are there, employees may still feel pressure to stay visible or connected or work ahead before they take time off. The survey found that 63% of full-time employed Canadians with access to paid time off say their workplace encourages employees to fully disconnect while on vacation, but at the same time, many employees feel pressure around taking time off. In fact, the survey found that nearly half of full-time employed Canadians with access to paid time off have delayed, shortened, or even changed their vacation plans because of workload or workplace pressures. The findings also pointing to a time-off but not logged-off reality for many Canadian workers, with nearly half saying they check their work communications like email, Teams, or texts at least sometime during their vacation. I'm Shelley Summers.
0: Sports is next.
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0: Hello, I'm Renee Bernard. Here's what's making news right now. A come-from-behind win at BC Place today. Of course, we're talking about World Cup match. It was a picture-perfect day for fans to enjoy their marches and their chants on the streets of Vancouver. Roughly 50 properties have been taken off the evacuation list near Lytton as a wildfire rages nearby. And after sports, it's all about the weather, with flooding in Montreal to scorching temperatures in Europe. And from Sportsnet Radio, here's Asher Roth.
15: Well, what a comeback at BC Place as Egypt overcame a 1-0 halftime deficit to beat New Zealand 3-1. Mo Salah scored the winner. The next match here in Vancouver will be on Wednesday when Canada takes on Switzerland. Now, the Canadians practiced ahead of that match on Sunday. Vice Captain Stefan Eustachio did not participate. It is not clear why. In other action, Iran and Belgium played to a scoreless draw. Spain blanked Saudi Arabia 4-0, while Cabo Verde and Uruguay tied 2-2. The NHL offseason continues to heat up. The Ottawa Senators are trading their captain Brady Tkachuk to the Florida Panthers, where he will play with his brother Matthew. In return, the Sens will get 3 first-round draft picks, including the 9th and 25th picks this week. It comes after the Panthers also traded forward Mackie Semiskevich to the Seattle Kraken for a first and a second. The Kraken also re-signed forward Bobby McMahon to a 6-year contract today, while Jason Dickinson is re-upping with the Oilers. Wyndham Clark has won his second U.S. Open championship, hanging on to win after shooting a 3-over-73 today. He finished one shot ahead of Sam Burns. On the diamond, the Mariners avoided the sweep against the Red Sox, winning 3-1. The Blue Jays were rained out against the Cubs, and the Vancouver Canadiens beat Spokane 9-5 to split their 6-game series. Sports at 15 and 45 past every hour or anytime at sportsnet.ca.
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0: Welcome back. I'm Renee Bernard. Flash flooding hit Montreal's West Island and the South Shore last night. Our Joanny Bouffard went out to look at the damage as the mayor of Pierrefonds Roxborough, Demetrios Djimbé, explains what caused the flash flooding.
13: According to Environment and Climate Change Canada, parts of Montreal's West Island and the South Shore were hit with between 100 and 150 millimeters of rain in just a few hours.

0: flooding around 300 homes.
1: The heavy rain led to flooding and power outages in several West Island neighborhoods.
0: About 15 people had to be rescued after getting stuck in their cars in rising water, with firefighters using boats.
2: What you saw yesterday was not only the backflow into the residential areas from the amount of water that was trying to go through and coming back, but you also had the water table underground that was also pushing up, trickling through some of the, you know, entry points in different homes. I've also had conversations with the Minister of Public Safety, Yan Lafreniere, this morning, who ensured that we will work together to try to find some solutions and help the residents, those particularly in need.
0: Joanny Bouffard, City News, DDO.
3: On a day when Israeli forces killed another 9 people in Gaza, they are also vowing to stay in Lebanon. The BBC's Roshi Nasty has more.
4: The Israeli Prime Minister says the IDF will stay in southern Lebanon for as long as is necessary to protect northern Israel from Hezbollah. Fighting is reported to have greatly diminished since late on Saturday, but Benjamin Netanyahu has insisted that nothing will alter his commitment to at-risk communities.
3: Ceasefires in Lebanon have been declared, broken, and reinstated numerous times in recent weeks, but the fighting has persisted amid disagreements over what constitutes defensive actions by Israeli forces. Drake is remembering longtime collaborator Tay Keith following the Grammy-nominated producer's death at the age of 29. The Toronto rapper posted a tribute online thanking Keith for his creativity, friendship, and lasting impact on hip-hop. Born Britavius Chambers in Memphis, Keith helped shape major hits including Drake's Nonstop and Travis Scott's Sicko Mode. Police say Keith was found dead during a welfare check at his Nashville apartment, and investigators found no signs of foul play. Traffic and weather are next.
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7: 660 News Time 921. Traffic and weather together on the ones from the 660 News Traffic Center. I'm Rob Priest. Starting in the northeast on Deerfoot Trail at Memorial Drive, there is still an ongoing road closure impacting the northbound road, and this will stretch up towards 32nd Avenue. So you will need to factor this in if you are in those areas. But elsewhere on Deerfoot Trail heading towards the city from Balzac, there is a pretty substantial slowdown and clogging of the southbound road. So if you are trying to get into the city, you'll have to use the Dwight McClellan Trail Road. 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And now it is time for the forecast from Environment Canada. Tonight's going to bring things down to 9 with some rainfall. That rain will continue into Monday at 16. And right now in Calgary, it is 11 and cloudy.
3: France is in the grips of a severe heat wave leading to canceled trains, concerts, and sporting events. Authorities have banned public drinking in red alert zones to reduce risks. Temperatures reached 40 degrees today, with even hotter conditions expected tomorrow. The Eiffel Tower and other venues have set up misting stations to cool crowds. Spain, Italy, and Germany are also sweltering, with temperatures soaring to dangerous levels. The World Health Organization warns that more than 200,000 people in Europe have died from heat-related causes over the last 4 years. Britain's Prime Minister could announce a timetable for his resignation as soon as tomorrow.
8: Pressure is building as more and more of British Prime Minister Keir Starmer's colleagues in the Labour Party want him to step down. Starmer has publicly vowed to stay in office, but he faces a possible challenge from Labour Party rival Andy Burnham, who will be sworn in Monday as a lawmaker in the House of Commons after winning a special election last week. And there is growing

0: growing expectation that Starmer will announce a timetable for his resignation as soon as Monday. Business Secretary Peter Kyle tells the BBC that Starmer is a prime minister who always puts his country first. President Donald Trump also weighed in on the issue, posting on his Truth Social network that Starmer failed badly on two very important subjects, immigration and energy. I'm Donna Warder.
1: Soldiers in Bolivia have been using bulldozers to clear protesters who formed blockades 6 weeks ago. President Rodrigo Paz declared a state of emergency, enabling officials to use more forceful measures to end the blockades. The BBC's Joanna Keane has more on what drove the anti-government demonstrators to block roads.
2: Demonstrators calling for the resignation of President Paz and a reversal of anti-austerity measures have been blocking roads with rubble, logs and debris since the end of April. The protests have strangled Bolivia's economy, pushing food prices up further and leaving hospitals struggling to find critical supplies. President Paz has reached a deal with the main trade union, but not with groups from mainly rural areas who vowed to fight on. As the blockades are removed, trucks carrying fuel are starting to arrive in La Paz and other major cities.
1: Bolivia's ombudsperson's office and human rights organizations say at least 17 people have died, many linked with disruptions to medical care caused by the blockades. A bitter battle between a Wisconsin medical research and breeding operation and animal rights activists comes to an end as Riglin Farm closes up. ABC's Sophie Flay has the story.
3: In June 2024, a routine inspection uncovered multiple animal care violations. Then in September, a follow-up inspection found twice as many violations. In January 2025, a judge appointed a special prosecutor to investigate Riglin Farms. And in October, Riglin agreed to surrender its breeding license by July this year to avoid felony animal mistreatment charges, an accusation the company denied.
1: The hundreds of animals at Riglin lived their entire lives in cages. Some had never been outside. A classic Pixar franchise has returned to top the box office this weekend.
4: Extinction, not again!
5: Toy Story 5 took the top spot in movie theaters this weekend. At $160 million domestic, the animated sequel is now the biggest opening of 2026, besting the Super Mario Galaxy movie.
6: People are starved for the truth.
5: Steven Spielberg's Disclosure Day fell to second place in its second week. Weekend. The alien thriller added another $17 million this weekend. And the low-budget horror Obsession just keeps on drawing crowds, earning another $14 million in ticket sales. Mike Dubusky, ABC News.
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9: Welcome back. I'm Renee Renard. We have a few seconds before the headlines. We can take a look at a couple of temperatures. The hottest spot in Canada right now, it's Comox, BC. That's on Vancouver Island. It's 28 pleasant degrees there at the moment. It's 21 here in Vancouver, 21 as well in Victoria, 19 and sunny in Prince George. Over to Alberta now, it's only 11 degrees in Edmonton and 11 degrees as well in Calgary, 13 in Saskatoon, 12 in Regina, 15 in Winnipeg, and 19 in Toronto.
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9: Hello, I'm Renee Bernard. Here's what's making news right now. A third World Cup match brought out huge and enthusiastic crowds to BC Plays today. We give you a summary of the historic game. Some good news on the BC wildfire front, with some evacuations being downgraded. The federal conservative leader adds his 2 cents worth on a debate over concert noise levels in Calgary. And high-level negotiations have ended between Iran and the U.S. to end the war in the Middle East. We go to Switzerland for an update.
11: Egypt scores 3 unanswered to overcome New Zealand at BC Place. Brady Tkachuk is headed to the Panthers, and the Canadians split their series in Spokane. Sports at 45.
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12: 660 News Time 9:31. Traffic and weather together on the ones from the 660 News Traffic Center. I'm Rob Priest. Starting in the northeast on Tierra Trail at Memorial Drive, there's still that large-scale closure impacting the northbound road, stretching all the way until you get up towards 32nd Avenue, so you will need to be mindful of this if you're traveling along that road. But elsewhere in the northeast on Deerfoot Trail approaching Stoney Trail, there's a significant slowdown clogging up the southbound road getting into the city, so you'll have to use the Dwight McClellan Trail Road, and you'll also have to be mindful of more delays as you're getting down towards Airport Trail, again on Deerfoot Trail. But if you see a problem, give us a call at 403-291-0066. 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And now it is time for the forecast from Environment Canada. Tonight's going to bring things down to 9 with periods of rain. That rain will continue into Monday at 16 degrees. And right now in Calgary, it is 11 and cloudy.
9: Was an historic day for Egypt at BC Place Stadium. Egypt gets their first World Cup win. As our Kevin Olenek reports, there were some nerves for the favorites after the first half.
13: It was actually the underdog New Zealanders off to the fast start when they opened the scoring at 15-minute mark when Finn Sermon headed a ball in, and they take a 1-0 lead into the half. Slowly but surely, Egypt takes over in the second half, and they were rewarded when they tied the game at the 58th minute when Zico scores, and then at the 67th minute, the largely pro-Egypt crowd was sent into excitement when legend Mo Salah gives Egypt the lead, and then they wrap it up with a third goal in the 82nd minute. But not only is this the first win for Egypt in World Cup history, it's actually the first win for the Group G. So it puts Egypt in first place for the group, and they can wrap first on Friday in Seattle when they play Iran. I'm Kevin Olenek.

0: details on the height of the fall. They also say the incident is not being looked at as a crime. In a statement, Goose said it was deeply saddened and heartbroken to learn of the tragic event that occurred. Julie Walker, New York.
1: The Trump administration has taken time to reflect on what to do about the reflecting pool. On the National Mall in Washington, D.C., they will pay more money to have it repaired. Here's ABC's Selena Wang to explain the problem with the pool.
2: The companies that renovated the pool were awarded no-bid contracts worth nearly $15 million, despite having virtually no federal experience doing federal contracts. And the cost to taxpayers now even higher. Park Service is paying more than $1.7 million to an Ohio company to install a nanobubble system to kill the algae. Workers also battling the green muck with vacuum pumps and strainers.
1: The original cost was estimated at only $1.5 million and was supposed to be done in 2 weeks. The price tag now, over $15 million, and it took 3 months. Back to World Cup coverage. Protesters gathered outside the Iran-Belgium game in Inglewood, California today to call out the regime and pressure President Trump to remember his promise to the Iranian people back in March. This woman wants FIFA and everyone watching to know this is more than a soccer game.
3: I'm not here to support Team Melli, the Islamic team. They don't represent us, especially because these players didn't speak up for all the young people that were killed.
1: Some protesters ripped Iranian flags. Others carried the flag that predated the 1979 Islamic Revolution. It is 39 minutes after the hour. Coming up in 60 seconds, traffic and weather together. 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
4: 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Five letters, two syllables, always an exclamation mark. 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
13: 660 News Time, 941. Traffic and weather together on the ones from the 660 News Traffic Center. I'm Rob Priest. Starting in the northeast on Deerfoot Trail up by Memorial Drive, there is still that ongoing road closure impacting the northbound road, and it will close the road off all the way until you get towards 32nd Avenue, so you will need to reroute yourself if you're in the area. But elsewhere on Deerfoot Trail, there are more tie-ups affecting the southbound road around Airport Trail, as well as an even larger scale tie-up clogging up the southbound road getting into the city from Balzac, so you'll have to use the Dwight McClellan Trail Road for that instance. But if you see a problem, give us a call at 403-291-0066. And now it is time for the forecast from Environment Canada. Tonight's going to bring things down to 9 with rainfall. That rain will continue into Monday as we get up to 16 degrees. And Tuesday is set to reach a high of 20 with some sunshine. Right now in Calgary, it is 11 and cloudy.
1: Itself as Hollywood North, so does Toronto. Now, Alberta wants to grab the title. The province is investing more than $65 million into the film and TV industry, perhaps boosted by the shooting of The Last of Us. Alberta's culture minister says every dollar invested returns about $4 in activity and supports more than 16,000 jobs. Jane Morehart is with Prairie Dog Film and Television.
14: These supports are creating jobs and economic impact across the province, and creating opportunities for producers to build their business here in Alberta.
1: She points out more than half of Alberta productions are happening outside major cities, so the impact is being felt province-wide. Artificial intelligence safety advocates say the federal government's new chatbot legislation is a good first step. Bill C-34 was introduced on June the 10th in the House of Commons and will regulate the companies behind AI chatbots by imposing on them a duty to act responsibly. It includes measures to lower

0: further risk of chatbots communicating harmful content and crisis intervention protocols for cases involving self-harm, suicide, or violence. One person with Artificial Intelligence Governance and Safety Canada says the bill's effectiveness depends heavily on how the details are worked out. Sports is next.
1: Giving blood for me is part of my healing journey.
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0: Hello, I'm Renee Bernard. Here's what's making news right now. It was a spectacular day to enjoy a soccer game with thousands of fans from New Zealand and Egypt descending into Vancouver's downtown for tonight's World Cup game. Some tensions ease among residents of Lytton with some evacuations downgraded. And after sports, plenty of speculation about whether the Prime Minister of the UK is about to resign. And from Sportsnet Radio, here's Asher Roth.
9: Well, it was another lively crowd at BC Place as Egypt came back to beat New Zealand 3-1, scoring all three of their goals in the second half of the match. They now take the lead atop Group G. In other action, Cabo Verde played to a 2-2 draw against Uruguay. Spain crushed Saudi Arabia 4-0, while Iran was unable to take advantage of Belgium being down a man from the 66th minute on. They played to a 0-0 draw. Some hockey news. The Ottawa Senators are trading their captain, Brady Tkachuk, to the Florida Panthers for a package of picks, including two in the upcoming draft. The Panthers had a busy day. They traded forward Maki Simiskevich to Seattle for a pair of draft picks, while the Oilers have re-upped Jason Dickinson on a five-year extension worth $4 million a season. In golf, Wyndham Clark overcame a tough final round and a charge by Sam Burns to win the U.S. Open for the second time in his career. On the diamond, Dominic Canzone homered as the Mariners beat the Red Sox 3-1. The Blue Jays had their rubber match against the Cubs rained out, while the Vancouver Canadiens took out Spokane 9-5 there in Hillsboro for six starting on Tuesday. And 23-time singles champion Serena Williams will play her first singles tennis match in nearly 4 years at the All England Club after receiving a wild card entry to Wimbledon. Sports at 15 and 45 past every hour or anytime at sportsnet.ca.
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0: Welcome back. I'm Renee Bernard. Flooding around Montreal's West Island and on the South Shore caused road closures and power outages after heavy rain swept through southern Quebec yesterday.
15: Environment Canada says some areas received between 100 and 150 millimeters of rain in just a few hours yesterday. Firefighters were called to flooded streets and homes in Montreal's West Island, while Montreal police closed several roads in the area. Hydro-Québec says about 7,500 customers were still without electricity as of some

0: Monday morning, most of them in the city. Flights and ground operations at Montreal Trudeau International Airport were also disrupted last night. Southwest of the city, Saint-Costant declared a local state of emergency after flooding damaged homes and roads. Don Mitchell, The Canadian Press.
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2: In Madrid Sunday, a digital thermometer showed 43 degrees Celsius. That's more than 109 degrees Fahrenheit. In an outdoor cafe, a cooling mist system. Sansoles Calvo says she's staying in the shade, drinking water and wetting her hair constantly. Some people are saying it's too hot for Europe, unless you're a travel agent.
3: Madrid today is very, very hot. It's almost 40 degrees, but it's beautiful. So just come to Madrid and it doesn't matter about the hot weather.
2: France has put emergency services and military forces on wildfire alert. In Rome, tourists are taking advantage of the city's fountains. Britain's weather office has issued an extreme heat warning for much of southern England and parts of Wales for Monday and Tuesday. I'm Donna Warder.

0: 660 News Time 9:51. Traffic and weather together on the ones from the 660 News Traffic Center. I'm Rob Priest. Starting in the northeast on Deerfoot Trail up by Memorial Drive, there's still that ongoing road closure impacting the northbound road all the way up towards 32nd Avenue. So you will need to avoid that for the time being, but there is also a minor crash on the westbound road on Crescent Road as you're leaving First Street. So you'll have to contend with that if you're in that northwest area. Finishing things off on Deerfoot Trail as you're getting over towards Airport Trail, there's a significant slowdown clogging up the southbound road with an even bigger delay outside of the city stemming from Balzac's. You'll have to use the Dwight McClellan Trail Road if you want to get towards the city from there. But if you see a problem, give us a call at 403-291-0066. 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Tonight's going to bring things down to 9 with some rainfall. And Monday is looking at a high of 16 with continued rain. And right now in Calgary, it is 11 and cloudy.
1: To the continent. Brexit, short for British exit, became a reality on June the 23rd of 2016 when 52% or more than 17 million people voted to leave the bloc. Now the news radio bookshelf, here's John Ackerman.
2: He has been a professional artist for more than 50 years, renowned not only as an Indigenous painter and printmaker, but also as a carver and storyteller. This year he's celebrating a milestone birthday, his 80th, with a look back at some of his finest illustrations. Here to talk about the best of Roy Henry Vickers' 80 selected works is Roy Henry Vickers. How did you come up with the idea of doing a best of collection?
3: I didn't. It was Lucky Bud, also known as Robert Bud. He's the one that has been inspiring me to put out more books. And 80 years and 50 some odd years as an artist, he felt it was important to maybe select works from those 50 years of work to celebrate my 80th birthday. So that's how the idea came to be. And when he asked me what pieces I would want in there, it was very difficult for me because I love all of my works. They're all inspired by a story or a place that I've been to. So I told him, well, you will have to get some help to pick the pieces because it's not something I could do.
2: Now, this book covers a half century of your work from 1974 to 2024. And as you just said, it sounds like it was pretty tough to narrow it down to just 80 of those pieces.
3: Yes, it was. We decided maybe take split them into decades and find the pieces from my early years. And when I look at the book, I can see, I'm almost looking like an outsider, and I can see the progression from very traditional work to a contemporary expression of who Roy Henry Vickers is as a Canadian who is Tsimshian, Haida, Hiltzuk, Wiknuk, English, Irish, French, German, a real Canuck.
2: What continues to inspire you? You're 80 now. What's left to do?
3: Well, I don't know. I never know where inspiration comes from. It can come in a conversation like this. It can come from someone telling their story. It can come from a beautiful scene that you're looking at out in nature. And inspiration is a word that comes from the Latin inspiritus, which literally means the breath of the creator respirating us, being breathed into us. And when that happens, we create something that is beyond who we are. It is beyond our teachers and all of our ancestors. And so I never know where it's going to come from. I just know it's going to come. And it seems the older I get, the more inspiration there is.
2: What do you hope people get out of the book?
3: A little more knowledge of how we grow as artists and create images when we stay true to the inspiration.
2: The name of the book is The Best of Roy Henry Vickers' 80 Selected Works. It is available from Harbor Publishing. My thanks to author Roy Henry Vickers.
3: Thank you, sir.
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4: I'm Chris McCusker. A new study shows single Canadians are bearing the brunt of the rising cost of groceries, and it turns out that's the most common type of household in this country. This is more evidence of something known as the singles tax, and the finding emerged in a survey from Interac, where Lauren Mostowick is the head of corporate affairs.
5: As a person who feels like they're paying that singles tax, this is what Canadians are telling us. Single Canadians don't have the ability to often buy just the ingredients that they need for their meals, so they're spending more there immediately. And then they also don't have the opportunity to buy in bulk savings that shared households find. So what Canadians told us is that the price you're paying per person is higher if you're single than if you're in a shared household. It's about $80 a week per person on groceries if you're in a shared household, and about $102 if you're on your own.
4: So how do you combat this?
5: Number one, we're all facing these rising grocery costs. 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And funnily enough, Canadians who were previously in a relationship and are now single say that despite the fact that their groceries are more expensive, they're actually relieved that they get to make their grocery decisions on their own.
4: And with your weekend business report, I'm Chris McCullough.
6: I'm standing with hand on heart. For Canada. Hi, this is Dan Hill. I grew up in the vinyl album era, so I've always loved reading liner notes. 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I read every label. And when the label says Canada, that's music to my ears. 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
10: Time to look at some temperatures. The hottest spot in Canada at the moment, it's right here in BC on Vancouver Island, Comox to be exact. It's 28 degrees there at the moment. It's sitting at the freezing mark at Clyde River in Nunavut, and that makes it the coldest spot. Elsewhere in Vancouver, it's 21 degrees. Calgary, 11 degrees. Toronto, 19 degrees.
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10: Hello, I'm Renee Bernard. Here's what's making news right now. A third World Cup match brought out huge and enthusiastic crowds to BC Place today. We give you a summary of the historic game. Some good news on the BC wildfire front, with some evacuations being downgraded. A federal conservative leader adds his two cents worth on a debate over concert noise levels in Calgary. And high-level negotiations have ended between Iran and the U.S. to end the war in the Middle East. We go to Switzerland for an update.
11: Egypt comes back to beat New Zealand at the FIFA World Cup, and Brady Tkachuk is joining his brother down in Florida. Sports at 15.
10: Those stories and more coming up in 60 seconds.
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2: From the 660 News Traffic Center, I'm Rob Priest. Starting in the southeast on Deer Park Trail up by the Caffaro Bridge due to ongoing streetlight repairs, the northbound left lane is going to be closed with speeds reduced to 70 kilometers, and this will last until later today. But elsewhere in the city in the northeast on Deer Park Trail between Airport Trail and Beddington Boulevard, due to ongoing asphalt repairs, the southbound left lanes are going to be closed with speeds reduced to 50 kilometers, and this will also last until later today. Finishing things off in the city in the southeast on Anderson Road up by Bonaventura Drive, due to ongoing roadway improvements and widening, all four right lanes are going to be closed with speeds reduced to 50 kilometers, and this will last until June 23rd. But if you see a problem, give us a call at 403-291-0066. And now it is time for the forecast from Environment Canada. Right now it is a low of 9 with some rainfall. That rain will continue into later on as we get up to 16 degrees, and Tuesday is set to reach a high of 20 with sunshine. More traffic and weather in 10 minutes.
3: Three fatal crashes involving small aircraft in the U.S. this weekend. One happening overnight in Maryland, just outside of Washington, D.C. Three people on the plane were killed. ABC's Alex Brochet has details on the other two.
4: In Ohio, a single-engine Piper crashed just outside of Cleveland on Saturday, killing three on board, including a father and his adult son. A family alerting first responders to the wreckage in their pasture a mile from the airport. And in rural Kentucky, authorities are working to determine the cause after an aircraft carrying two people went down on a farm property south of Lexington. Both people on board were killed.
3: Once again, that was ABC's Alex Prochet. Vancouver fashions itself as Hollywood North, and so does Toronto. And now Alberta wants to grab the title. The province is investing more than $65 million into the film and TV industry, perhaps boosted by the shooting of The Last of Us. Alberta's culture minister says every dollar invested returns about $4 in activity and supports more than 16,000 jobs. Janet Morehart is with Prairie Dog Film and Television.
5: These supports are creating jobs and economic impact across the province and creating opportunities for producers to build their business here in Alberta.
3: She points out more than half of Alberta productions are happening outside major cities, so the impact is being felt province-wide. Sports is next.
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3: Hello, I'm Renee Bernard. Here's just making news right now. A come-from-behind World Cup win at BC Place today, and it was a picture-perfect day for fans to enjoy their marches and their chants on the streets of Vancouver. Roughly 50 properties have been taken off the evacuation list near Lytton as a wildfire rages nearby. And after sports, it's all about the weather. With flooding in Montreal and scorching temperatures in Europe. 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
15: Well, what a comeback at BC Place as Egypt overcame a 1-0 halftime deficit to beat New Zealand 3-1. Mo Salah scored the winner. The next match here in Vancouver will be on Wednesday when Canada takes on Switzerland. Now, the Canadians practiced ahead of that match on Sunday. Vice Captain Stefan Eustachio did not participate. It is not clear why. In other action, Iran and Belgium played to a scoreless draw. Spain blanked Saudi Arabia 4-0, while Cabo Verde and Uruguay tied 2-2. The NHL offseason continues to heat up. The Ottawa Senators are trading their captain Brady Tkachuk to the Florida Panthers, where

0: He will play with his brother Matthew. In return, the Sens will get 3 first-round draft picks, including the 9th and 25th picks this week. It comes after the Panthers also traded forward Maki Semiskevich to the Seattle Kraken for a first and a second. The Kraken also re-signed forward Bobby McMahon to a 6-year contract today, while Jason Dickinson is re-upping with the Oilers. Wyndham Clark has won his second U.S. Open championship, hanging on to win after shooting a 3-over-73 today. He finished one shot ahead of Sam Burns. On the diamond, the Mariners avoided the sweep against the Red Sox, winning 3-1. The Blue Jays were rained out against the Cubs, and the Vancouver Canadiens beat Spokane 9-5 to split their 6-game series. Sports at 15 and 45 past every hour or anytime at sportsnet.ca.
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6: Welcome back. I'm Renee Bernard. Flash flooding hit Montreal's West Island and the South Shore last night. Our Joanie Bouffard went out to look at the damage as the mayor of Pierrefonds Roxboro, Demetrios Jimbei, explains what caused the flash flooding.
7: According to Environment and Climate Change Canada, parts of Montreal's West Island and the South Shore were hit with between 100 and 150 millimeters of rain in just a few hours, flooding around 300 homes.
8: The heavy rain led to flooding and power outages in several West Island neighborhoods.
7: About 15 people had to be rescued after getting stuck in their cars in rising water, with firefighters using boats.
9: What you saw yesterday was not only the backflow into the residential areas from the amount of water that was trying to go through and coming back, but you also had the water table underground that was also pushing up, trickling through some of the, you know, entry points in different homes. I've also had conversations with the Minister of Public Safety, Yan Lafreniere, this morning, who ensured that we will work together to try to find some solutions and help the residents, those particularly in need.
7: Joanie Bouffard, City News, DDO.
6: On a day when Israeli forces killed another 9 people in Gaza, they are also vowing to stay in Lebanon. The BBC's Roisin Nasty has more.
10: The Israeli Prime Minister says the IDF will stay in southern Lebanon for as long as is necessary to protect northern Israel from Hezbollah. Fighting is reported to have greatly diminished since late on Saturday, but Benjamin Netanyahu has insisted that nothing will alter his commitment to at-risk communities.
6: Ceasefires in Lebanon have been declared, broken, and reinstated numerous times in recent weeks, but the fighting has persisted amid disagreements over what constitutes defensive actions by Israeli forces. Drake is remembering longtime collaborator Tay Keith following the Grammy-nominated producer's death at the age of 29. The Toronto rapper posted a tribute online thanking Keith for his creativity, friendship, and lasting impact on hip-hop. Born Britavius Chambers in Memphis, Keith helped shape major hits including Drake's Nonstop and Travis Scott's Sicko Mode. Police say Keith was found dead during a welfare check at his Nashville apartment, and investigators found no signs of foul play. Traffic and weather are next.
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1: From the 660 News Traffic Center, I'm Rob Priest. Starting in the northeast on Harvest Hills Boulevard up by Stony Trail, due to ongoing bridge sealing, the northbound right and left lanes are going to be closed with speeds reduced to 50 kilometers, and this will last until 6 a.m. But looking elsewhere in the city in the northwest on Shakopee Trail up by Sage Valley Boulevard, due to ongoing concrete curb rehab and pavement work, the northbound right lane is going to be closed with speeds reduced to 50 kilometers, and this will last until September 30th. Finishing things off in the city in the northwest on 16th Avenue up by 44th Street, due to ongoing feeder main construction, the eastbound right lane is going to be closed, and this will last until October 2nd. But if you see a problem, issue, or concern that you want to let us know about, give us a call at 403-291-0066. And now it is time for the forecast from Environment Canada. Right now it is a low of 9 with rainfall. That rain will continue into later on as we get up to 16 degrees. And Tuesday is set to reach a high of 20 with sunshine. More traffic and weather in 10 minutes.
2: France is in the grips of a severe heat wave leading to cancelled trains, concerts and sporting events. Authorities have banned public drinking in red alert zones to reduce risks. Temperatures reached 40 degrees today with even hotter conditions expected tomorrow. The Eiffel Tower and other venues have set up misting stations to cool crowds. Spain, Italy, and Germany are also sweltering with temperatures soaring to dangerous levels. The World Health Organization warns that more than 200,000 people in Europe have died from heat-related causes over the last 4 years. Britain's Prime Minister could announce a timetable for his resignation as soon as tomorrow.
3: Pressure is building as more and more of British Prime Minister Keir Starmer's colleagues in the Labour Party want him to step down. Starmer has publicly vowed to stay in office, but he faces a possible challenge from Labour Party rival Andy Burnham, who will be sworn in Monday as a lawmaker in the House of Commons after winning a special election last week. And there is growing expectation that Starmer will announce a timetable for his resignation as soon as Monday. Business Secretary Peter Kyle tells the BBC that Starmer is a Prime Minister who always puts his country first. President Donald Trump also weighed in on the issue, posting on his Truth Social network that Starmer failed badly on two very important subjects, immigration and energy. I'm Donna Warder.
2: Soldiers in Bolivia have been using bulldozers to clear protesters who formed blockades 6 weeks ago. President Rodrigo Paz declared a state of emergency, enabling officials to use more forceful measures to end the blockades. The BBC's Joanna Keane has more on what drove the anti-government demonstrators to block roads.
4: Demonstrators calling for the resignation of President Paz and a reversal of anti-austerity measures have been blocking roads with rubble, logs and debris since the end of April. The protests have strangled Bolivia's economy, pushing food prices up further and leaving hospitals struggling to find critical supplies. President Paz has reached a deal with the main trade union, but not with groups from mainly rural areas who vowed to fight on. As the blockades are removed, trucks carrying fuel are starting to arrive in La Paz and other major cities.
2: Bolivia's ombudsperson's office and human rights organizations say at least 17 people have died, many linked with disruptions to medical care caused by the blockades. A bitter battle between a Wisconsin medical research and breeding operation and animal rights activists comes to an end as Riglin Farm closes up. ABC's Sophie Flay has the story.
5: In June 2024, a routine inspection uncovered multiple animal care violations. Then in September, a follow-up inspection found twice as many violations. In January 2025, a judge appointed a special prosecutor to investigate Riglin Farms. And in October, Riglin agreed to surrender its breeding license by July this year to avoid felony animal mistreatment charges, an accusation the company denied.
2: The hundreds of animals at Riglin lived their entire lives in cages. Some had never been outside. A classic Pixar franchise has returned to top the box office this weekend.
6: Extinction! Not again!
7: Toy Story 5 took the top spot in movie theaters this weekend. At $160 million domestic, the animated sequel is now the biggest opening of 2026, besting the Super Mario Galaxy movie.
8: People are starved for the truth.
7: Steven Spielberg's Disclosure Day fell to second place in its second weekend. The alien thriller added another $17 million this weekend. And the low

0: Horror obsession just keeps on drawing crowds, earning another $14 million in ticket sales. Mike Dubusky, ABC News.
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6: The largest commercial crude oil storage hub in the U.S. in Cushing, Oklahoma, has seen inventory fall 8 weeks in a row, and it now stands at about 20 million barrels. That's critically low. The loss of Persian Gulf crude supply during the Iran war has left global supply chains extremely stretched, with the U.S. stepping in as the seller of last resort to the global oil market. The slump in inventories at Cushing presents an extra challenge, as pulling oil out of tanks when levels fall below 20 million barrels is difficult and expensive. Apple is paying more for its components, so you're going to pay more for its products. Speaking with the Wall Street Journal, Apple CEO Tim Cook says price increases are unavoidable due to the huge increases in the cost of memory and storage chips being passed to Apple from its suppliers. Skyrocketing demand for memory and storage chips from AI companies has pushed up the costs and led to a shortage of supply for other companies, including Apple. As prediction markets took wagers on nearly every possible outcome of the Iran war, one Polymarket account linked to a single blockchain wallet accumulated a large position in YES contracts on a U.S.-Iran peace deal days before news of the tentative agreement surfaced. It stands to win $1.1 million. Bloomberg News analysis finds the account bought in when the market put the likelihood of a U.S.-Iran peace deal at as little as 6%, the latest instance of a pattern seen throughout the conflict. Remarkably well-timed trades just before major policy announcements, generating outsized profits. Andrew O'Day, Bloomberg.
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1: Hello, I'm Renee Bernard. Here's what's making news right now. A third World Cup match brought out huge and enthusiastic crowds to BC Place today. We give you a summary of the historic game. Some good news on the BC wildfire front, with some evacuations being downgraded. The federal conservative leader adds his 2 cents worth on a debate over concert noise levels in Calgary. And high-level negotiations have ended between Iran and the U.S. to end the war in the Middle East. We go to Switzerland for an update.
8: who overcome New Zealand at BC Place. Brady Tkachuk is headed to the Panthers.

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4: From the 660 News Traffic Center, I'm Rob Priest. Starting in the southeast on Deerfoot Trail up by the Caffaro Bridge, due to ongoing streetlight repairs, the northbound left lane is going to be closed with speeds reduced to 70 kilometers, and this will last until later today. But elsewhere in the city in the northeast on Deerfoot Trail between Airport Trail and Beddington Boulevard, due to ongoing asphalt repairs, the southbound left lanes are going to be closed with speeds reduced to 50 kilometers, and this will also last until later today. Finishing things off in the city in the southeast on Anderson Road up by Bonaventura Drive, due to ongoing roadway improvements and widening, all four right lanes are going to be closed with speeds reduced to 50 kilometers, and this will last until June 23rd. But if you see a problem, give us a call at 403-291-0066. And now it is time for the forecast from Environment Canada. Right now it is a low of 9 with some rainfall. That rain will continue into later on as we get up to 16 degrees, and Tuesday is set to reach a high of 20 with sunshine. More traffic and weather in 10 minutes.
5: Concerns are surfacing for people in a neighborhood of Los Angeles as a result of an ongoing fire at a cold storage warehouse. California Governor Gavin Newsom declared a state of emergency yesterday for Los Angeles County in response to the fire, which started Wednesday afternoon. This woman lives in East LA.
6: Being able to breathe is like everything to me. And once that is affected, it takes away a lot of things for me.
5: Officials say more than 85 million pounds of frozen food stored at the facility could begin decomposing, raising concerns about possible biohazard conditions. A wildfire in central Utah is forcing hundreds of people from their homes. More from ABC's Stephanie Ramos.
7: Officials say the Iron Fire has burned more than 13,000 acres, forcing the entire town of Eureka to evacuate. Fire crews are on the ground, but so far the fire is 0% contained. Investigators are looking into how the fire started, but they say they believe it was human-caused.
5: The fire, which hasn't destroyed any homes yet, was only detected yesterday. Sports is next.
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5: Hello, I'm Renee Bernard. Here's what's making news right now. It was a spectacular day to enjoy a soccer game with thousands of fans from New Zealand and Egypt descending into Vancouver's downtown for tonight's World Cup game. Some tensions ease among residents of Lytton with some evacuations now downgraded. And after sports, plenty of speculation about whether the Prime Minister of the UK is about to resign. And from Sportsnet Radio, here's Asher Roth.
13: Well, it was another lively crowd at BC Place as Egypt came back to beat New Zealand 3-1, scoring all three of their goals in the second half of the match. They now take the lead atop Group G. In other action, Cabo Verde played to a 2-2 draw against Uruguay. Spain crushed Saudi Arabia 4-0, while Iran was unable to take advantage of Belgium being down a man from the 66th minute on. They played to a 0-0 draw. Some hockey news. The Ottawa Senators are trading their captain, Brady Tkachuk, to the Florida Panthers for a package of picks, including two in the upcoming draft. The Panthers had a busy day. They traded forward Maki Simaskevich to Seattle for a pair of draft picks, while the Oilers have re-upped Jason Dickinson on a five-year extension worth $4 million a season. In golf, Wyndham Clark overcame a tough final round and a charge by Sam Burns to win the U.S. Open for the second time in his career. On the diamond, Dominic Canzone homered as the Mariners beat the Red Sox 3-1. The Blue Jays had their rubber match against the Cubs rained out, while the Vancouver Canadiens took out Spokane 9-5 there in Hillsboro for six starting on Tuesday. And 23-time singles champion Serena Williams will play her first singles tennis match in nearly 4 years at the All England Club after receiving a wild card entry to Wimbledon. Sports at 15 and 45 past every hour or anytime at sportsnet.ca.
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5: Welcome back. I'm Renee Bernard. Flooding around Montreal's West Island and on the South Shore caused road closures and power outages after heavy rain swept through southern Quebec yesterday.
26: Environment Canada says some areas received between 100 and 150 millimeters of rain in just a few hours yesterday. Firefighters were called to flooded streets and homes in Montreal's West Island, while Montreal police closed several roads in the area. Hydro-Québec says about 7,500 customers were still without electricity as of Sunday morning, most of them in the city. Flights and ground operations at Montreal Trudeau International Airport were also disrupted last night. Southwest of the city, Saint-Costant declared a local state of emergency after flooding damaged homes and roads. Don Mitchell, The Canadian Press.
5: A heat wave is affecting parts of Europe.
27: In Madrid Sunday, a digital thermometer showed 43 degrees Celsius. That's more than 109 degrees Fahrenheit. In an outdoor cafe, a cooling mist system. Francoles Calvo says she's staying in the shade, drinking water and wetting her hair constantly. Some people are saying it's too hot for Europe, unless you're a travel agent.
28: Madrid today is very, very hot. It's almost 40 degrees, but it's beautiful. So just come to Madrid and it doesn't matter about the hot weather.
27: France has put emergency services and military forces on wildfire alert. In Rome, tourists are taking advantage of the city's fountains. Britain's weather office has issued an extreme heat warning for much of southern England and parts of Wales for Monday and Tuesday. I'm Donna Warner.
5: UK Prime Minister Keir Starmer could announce a major decision in the coming days as he faces a possible challenge from a political rival. U.S. President Trump went on a rant on social media to say, quote, Keir Starmer will resign as Prime Minister of the United Kingdom. He failed badly on two very important subjects, immigration and energy, open North Sea oil. I wish him well, unquote. ABC's Marcus Moore has more from London.
29: ABC News has learned that Starmer and Trump have not spoken this weekend, suggesting that President Trump is merely guessing. Starmer is facing domestic pressure for him to resign over plummeting popularity for his Labour Party, and everyone is watching what happens when Starmer is expected to lay out a timeline for the next steps in his premiership.
5: Starmer is spending the weekend at the country mansion used by prime ministers with his family. He gave no public hint about his decision. Traffic and weather are...
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5: I'm Tim Demopoulos. Last week, Canada hosted its first ever FIFA World Cup match on home soil, and the team's bus was led into the match by a special Hyundai Hope on Wheels Santa Fe, covered in the handprints of children battling childhood cancer. Nitish Bisono is Senior Manager of Corporate Communications and Media Relations at Hyundai Auto Canada.
6: You know, this is more than just a vehicle. 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And for us, really, it was really important to have this vehicle there on the world's biggest stage, and to also reinforce our commitment to progress for humanity while supporting these kids and these families that are fighting cancer. And so this year in 2026, we're hoping to continue and expand our impact across Canada by committing more than $4.1 million towards pediatric cancer. 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
5: And Hyundai is helping make the World Cup experience special for children affected by cancer by giving them access to matches and once-in-a-lifetime experiences.
6: On day one of the FIFA Fan Fest, so last Friday, during Canada's home opener, we actually surprised a leukemia survivor, an 8-year-old who has now been in remission for 2 years, but during his treatment had gone through a very difficult time. He used soccer as a source of inspiration and hope. On his toughest days, the sport is what got him through and really helped him see the light at the end of the tunnel. And so what we did is we surprised him with tickets to Canada's home opener.
5: With your weekend business report, I'm Tim Demopoulos.
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12: I'm Renee Bernard. Here's what's making news right now. A third World Cup match brought out huge and enthusiastic crowds to BC Plays today. We give you a summary of the historic game. Some good news on the BC wildfire front, with some evacuations being downgraded. The federal conservative leader adds his 2 cents worth on a debate over concert noise levels in Calgary. And high-level negotiations have ended between Iran and the U.S. to end the war in the Middle East. We go to Switzerland for an update.
13: Egypt comes back to beat New Zealand at the FIFA World Cup, and Brady Tkachuk is joining his brother down in Florida. Sports at 15.
12: Those stories and more coming up in 60 seconds.
14: From the 660 News Traffic Center, I'm Rob Priest. Starting in the northeast on Harvest Hills Boulevard up by Stony Trail, due to ongoing bridge sealing, the northbound right and left lanes are going to be closed with speeds reduced to 50 kilometers, and this will last until 6 a.m. But looking elsewhere in the city in the northwest on Shaganapi Trail up by Sage Valley Boulevard, due to ongoing concrete curb rehab and pavement work, the northbound right lane is going to be closed with speeds reduced to 50 kilometers, and this will last until September 30th. Finishing things off in the city in the northwest on 16th Avenue up by 44th Street. Due to ongoing feeder main construction, the eastbound right lane is going to be closed, and this will last until October 2nd. But if you see a problem, issue, or concern that you want to let us know about, give us a call at 403-291-0066. And now it is time for the forecast from Environment Canada. Right now it is a low of 9 with rainfall. That rain will continue into later on as we get up to 16 degrees. And Tuesday is set to reach a high of 20 with sunshine. More traffic and weather in 10 minutes.
12: It was an historic day for Egypt at BC Place Stadium. Egypt gets their first World Cup win. As our Kevin Olenek reports, there were some nerves, though, for the favorites after the first half.
11: It was actually the underdog New Zealanders that off to the fast start when they opened the score in a 15-minute mark when Finn Sermon headed a ball in, and they take a 1-0 lead into the half. Slowly but surely, Egypt takes over in the second half, and they were rewarded when they tied the game at the 58th minute when Zico scores, and then at the 67th minute, the largely pro-Egypt crowd was sent into excitement when legend Mo Salah gives Egypt a lead, and then they wrap it up with a third goal in the 82nd minute. But not only is this the first win for Egypt in World Cup history, it's actually the first win for the Group G. So it puts Egypt in first place for the group, and they can wrap first on Friday in Seattle when they play Iran. I'm Kevin Olenek.
10: 11:30 News Radio. Wildfire update.
12: The Thompson Nicola Regional District and the Village of Lytton have partially downgraded evacuation orders for 47 properties to evacuation alerts. Firefighters battling a wildfire near Lytton say cooler temperatures and light winds have helped the firefighting efforts. Temperatures were expected to be between the mid-20s and low 30s today. The latest estimate puts the size of the out-of-control wildfire at about 7 square kilometers, up slightly from yesterday. Evacuation orders and alerts affect more than 230 properties, while also shutting down a more than 100-kilometer stretch of Highway 1. The Lytton First Nation has also issued an evacuation order for some of its residents. The wildfire broke out on Friday near the 5th anniversary of the June 2021 inferno that razed the town and claimed two lives. The federal conservative leader is weighing in on a new noise bylaw in Calgary. On Facebook, Pierre Poilievre says, quote, City Hall gatekeepers are making a big mistake, killing jobs, smothering country music culture, and cutting back performances at the world-famous cowboy celebration during the Calgary Stampede. He goes on to say people flock to the Stampede to have fun and to listen to loud music. The rules in Calgary now mandate that weeknight outdoor concerts must end at midnight. And there is a reduced cap on how loud the music can be. The group that owns the Cowboys Music Festival has asked the city to reconsider the restrictions ahead of the festival, which begins July the 2nd. Yesterday, Alberta Premier Danielle Smith mocked the new rules, saying, quote, the fun police have struck Calgary. Events were being held across the country today to mark the 30th National Indigenous Peoples Day, a day meant, that is, to honor the culture, histories, and contributions of First Nations, Inuit, and Métis people. Speaking at a ceremony to mark the 25th anniversary of the unveiling of the National Aboriginal Veterans Monument in Ottawa, Governor General Louise Arbour says Indigenous members of the Canadian Rangers are key to Arctic security today.
15: We continue to support military operations through training, surveillance, and perilous search and rescue missions.
12: National Indigenous Peoples Day, formerly National Aboriginal Day, was proclaimed back in 1996 by Governor General Romeo LeBlanc after years of advocacy from Indigenous groups. And speaking of the Arctic, Canada has reached an agreement with Australia to buy key components for a new Arctic over-the-horizon radar system. The federal government says BAE Systems Australia will work alongside Canadian companies on the project, with construction work expected to begin July the 1st. Ottawa has committed more than $6 billion towards the radar system, which will be able to detect aircraft and maritime threats across the north. The project includes transmissions and receiving sites in southern Ontario, where land purchases near Barrie and Kawartha Lakes have generated concerns from some residents.
10: City News.
16: developing story.
12: High-level negotiations in Switzerland seeking to a permanent end to the Iran war have ended. Negotiators say technical talks will go on for the rest of the week. Pakistan and Qatar, the two mediators, issued a statement making the announcement. U.S. Vice President J.D. Vance, along with Jared Kushner and Steve Witkoff, met with Iranian negotiators to jumpstart a permanent peace agreement. ABC's Tom Sufi-Burridge has more.
17: Vice President J.D. Vance leading the U.S. delegation and striking an optimistic tone, calling the talks historic.
18: What the president has asked us to do is turn over

0: new leaf to transform our relationship with the people of Iran.
1: The vice president playing down fears that Israel's continuing attacks against Iranian-backed Hezbollah in Lebanon could derail the talks and jeopardize that memorandum of understanding to reopen the Strait of Hormuz, which President Trump signed just 4 days ago.
2: Iran says good progress was made. Tehran, though, took offense at comments made by President Trump, who threatened to attack and told Iran's president to watch what he says. We're just hours into summer, and it's already too hot in parts of the U.S. ABC meteorologist Leslie Lopez has a look at the temperatures.
3: The West is dealing with some heat. We're talking about triple-digit heat, anywhere from Las Vegas to Phoenix, 111 in Phoenix, and then into Portland. Temperatures on Tuesday getting into about 90s, mid-90s by that point. And, I mean, that's pretty early for this summer start, so heat is on.
2: By the way, 111 degrees Fahrenheit is about 43 degrees Celsius. We're learning more about the death of a concert goer at Madison Square Garden last night.
4: A 51-year-old man fell to his death during the rock band Goose's concert at Madison Square Garden Saturday night. The New York City Police Department says officers responding to a 911 call just before 10 p.m. found the man unconscious and unresponsive with injuries indicating a fall from an elevated position. They say he was in section 300, which is at the top of the garden with his wife, but would not give details on the height of the fall. They also say the incident is not being looked at as a crime. In a statement, Goose said it was deeply saddened and heartbroken to learn of the tragic event that occurred. Julie Walker, New York.
2: The Trump administration has taken time to reflect on what to do about the reflecting pool. On the National Mall in Washington, D.C., they will pay more money to have it repaired. Here's ABC's Selena Wang to describe the problem with the pool.
5: The companies that renovated the pool were awarded no-bid contracts worth nearly $15 million, despite having virtually no federal experience doing federal contracts. And the cost to taxpayers now even higher. Park Service is paying more than $1.7 million to an Ohio company to install a nanobubble system to kill the algae. Workers also battling the green muck with vacuum pumps and strainers.
2: The original cost was estimated at only $1.5 million and it was supposed to be done in 2 weeks. The price tag now is over $15 million and it took 3 months. And returning to World Cup activities, protesters gathered outside the Iran-Belgium match in Inglewood, California, that is, today, to call out the regime and pressure President Trump to remember his promise to the Iranian people back in March. This woman wants FIFA and everyone watching to know this was more than just a soccer game.
6: I'm not here to support Team Melli, the Islamic team. They don't represent us, especially because these players didn't speak up for all the young people that were killed. And
2: some protesters ripped Iranian flags. Others carried the flag that predated the 1979 Islamic Revolution. It is 9 minutes after the hour. Coming up in 60 seconds, traffic and weather together. 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
15: From the 660 News Traffic Center, I'm Rob Priest. Starting in the southeast on Deer Park Trail up by the Caffaro Bridge due to ongoing streetlight repairs, the northbound left lane is going to be closed with speeds reduced to 70 kilometers, and this will last until later today. But elsewhere in the city in the northeast on Deer Park Trail between Airport Trail and Beddington Boulevard, due to ongoing asphalt repairs, the southbound left lanes are going to be closed with speeds reduced to 50 kilometers, and this will also last until later today. Finishing things off in the city in the southeast on Anderson Road up by Bonaventura Drive.

0: Ongoing roadway improvements and widening. All four right lanes are going to be closed, so with speeds reduced to 50 kilometers, and this will last until June 23rd. But if you see a problem, give us a call at 403-291-0066. And now it is time for the forecast from Environment Canada. Right now it is a low of 9 with some rainfall. That rain will continue into later on as we get up to 16 degrees, and Tuesday is set to reach a high of 20 with sunshine. More traffic and weather in 10 minutes.
1: Canadians are ditching travel plans because of work pressures.
2: The survey from Employment Hero conducted by Angus Reid says while many employers are encouraging employees to disconnect, the challenging job market is making it difficult for employees to actually unplug and recharge. The survey found that 63% of full-time employed Canadians with access to paid time off say their workplace encourages employees to fully disconnect while on vacation, but at the same time, many employees continue to feel pressure around taking time off. In fact, that survey found nearly half of full-time employed Canadians with access to paid time off have delayed, shortened, or even changed vacation plans because of workloads or workplace pressures. The findings also point to a time-off-but-not-logged-off reality for many Canadian workers. Nearly half say they check work communications like email, Teams, or texts at least sometime while on vacation, while one-third say they work during their time off. I'm Shelley Summers.
1: Artificial intelligence safety advocates say the federal government's new chatbot legislation is a good first step. Bill C-34 was introduced on June the 10th in the House of Commons and will regulate the companies behind AI chatbots by imposing on them a duty to act responsibly. It includes measures to lower the risk of chatbots communicating harmful content and crisis intervention protocols for cases involving self-harm, suicide, or violence. One person with Artificial Intelligence Governance and Safety Canada says the bill's effectiveness depends heavily on how the details are worked out. Sports is next.
3: Ugh, they're so stupid. Why do they always split up? It's so obvious.
4: Right? Seriously, dude, you could have lived.
5: Avoidable accidents. 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Drinking and driving is an accident waiting to happen, and it is avoidable. You know it's a bad idea. Just don't.
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1: Hello, I'm Renee Bernard. Here's what's making news right now. A come-from-behind World Cup win at BC Place today. It was a picture-perfect day for fans to enjoy their marches and their chants on the streets of Vancouver. Roughly 50 properties have been taken off the evacuation list near Lytton as a wildfire rages nearby. And after sports, it's all about the weather, with flooding in Montreal and scorching temperatures in Europe. 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
11: Well, what a comeback at BC Place as Egypt overcame a 1-0 halftime deficit to beat New Zealand 3-1. Mo Salah scored the winner. The next match here in Vancouver will be on Wednesday when Canada takes on Switzerland. Now, the Canadians practiced ahead of that match on Sunday. Vice-captain Stefan

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3: From the 660 News Traffic Center, I'm Rob Priest. Starting in the northeast on Harvest Hills Boulevard up by Stony Trail, due to ongoing bridge sealing, the northbound right and left lanes are going to be closed with speeds reduced to 50 kilometers, and this will last until 6 a.m. But looking elsewhere in the city in the northwest on Shaganapi Trail up by Sage Valley Boulevard, due to ongoing concrete curb rehab and pavement work, the northbound right lane is going to be closed with speeds reduced to 50 kilometers, and this will last until September 30th. Finishing things off in the city in the northwest on 16th Avenue up by 44th Street, due to ongoing feeder main construction, the eastbound right lane is going to be closed, and this will last until October 2nd. But if you see a problem, issue, or concern that you want to let us know about, give us a call at 403-291-0066. And now it is time for the forecast from Environment Canada. Right now it is a low of 9 with rainfall. That rain will continue into later on as we get up to 16 degrees. And Tuesday is set to reach a high of 20 with sunshine. More traffic and weather in 10 minutes.
4: France is in the grips of a severe heat wave leading to canceled trains, concerts, and sporting events. Authorities have banned public drinking in red alert zones to reduce risks. Temperatures reached 40 degrees today with even hotter conditions expected tomorrow. The Eiffel Tower and other venues have set up misting stations to cool crowds. Spain, Italy, and Germany are also sweltering with temperatures soaring to dangerous levels. The World Health Organization warns that more than 200,000 people in Europe have died from heat-related causes over the last 4 years. Britain's Prime Minister could announce a timetable for his resignation as soon as tomorrow.
5: Pressure is building as more and more of British Prime Minister Keir Starmer's colleagues in the Labour Party want him to step down. Starmer has publicly vowed to stay in office, but he faces a possible challenge from Labour Party rival Andy Burnham, who will be sworn in Monday as a lawmaker in the House of Commons after winning a special election last week. And there is growing expectation that Starmer will announce a timetable for his resignation as soon as Monday. Business Secretary Peter Kyle tells the BBC that Starmer is a Prime Minister who always puts his country first. President Donald Trump also weighed in on the issue, posting on his Truth Social network that Starmer failed badly on two very important subjects, immigration and energy. I'm Donna Warder.
4: Soldiers in Bolivia have been using bulldozers to clear protesters who formed blockades 6 weeks ago. President Rodrigo Paz declared a state of emergency, enabling officials to use more forceful measures to end the blockades. The BBC's Joanna Keane has more on what drove the anti-government demonstrators to block roads.
6: Demonstrators calling for the resignation of President Paz and a reversal of anti-austerity measures have been blocking roads with rubble, logs and debris since the end of April. The protests have strangled Bolivia's economy, pushing food prices up further and leaving hospitals struggling to find critical supplies. President Paz has reached a deal with the main trade union, but not with groups from mainly rural areas who vowed to fight on. As the blockades are removed, trucks carrying fuel are starting to arrive in La Paz and other major cities.
4: Bolivia's ombudsperson's office and human rights organizations say at least 17 people have died, many linked with disruptions to medical care caused by the blockades. A bitter battle between a Wisconsin medical research and breeding operation and animal rights activists comes to an end as Riglin Farm closes up. ABC's Sophie Flay has the story.
7: In June 2024, a routine inspection uncovered multiple animal care violations. Then in September, a follow-up inspection found twice as many violations. In January 2025, a judge appointed a special prosecutor to investigate Riglin Farms. And in October, Riglin agreed to surrender its breeding license by July this year to avoid felony animal mistreatment charges, an accusation the company denied.
4: The hundreds of animals at Riglin lived their entire lives in cages. Some had never been outside. A classic Pixar franchise has returned to top the box office this weekend.
8: Extinction!

0: not again.
1: Toy Story 5 took the top spot in movie theaters this weekend. At $160 million domestic, the animated sequel is now the biggest opening of 2026, besting the Super Mario Galaxy movie.
2: People are starved for the truth.
1: Steven Spielberg's Disclosure Day fell to second place in its second weekend. The alien thriller added another $17 million this weekend. And the low-budget horror Obsession just keeps on drawing crowds, earning another $14 million in ticket sales. Mike Dubusky, ABC News.
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10: Amazon is in talks to sell its custom-made artificial intelligence chips for use in other companies' data centers, a move that would cut into NVIDIA's dominance. Amazon's AI chief says the company's begun discussions with potential customers but declined to name them and views AI infrastructure as rapidly evolving. The third version of Amazon's AI accelerator, Trainium, is largely sold out, and there's already strong interest in a fourth version expected to debut next year. Meanwhile, a new iPhone Air is apparently in the works. Sources tell Bloomberg Apple is preparing a second-generation iPhone Air for spring 2027. Current prototypes add a second rear camera for ultra-wide-angle photography, and Apple's also working to improve the battery life. Apple sees the camera system and battery life as two of the biggest opportunities for updating the Air. Anthropic says it's joining Frontier, a collective dedicated to carbon removal. The artificial intelligence company's $915 million commitment doubles the size of the carbon removal organization. Frontier was founded by companies like Google, but Anthropic is the first big AI company to sign on as it tries to offset its carbon footprint. A new survey reveals most Americans are not too keen on AI. Pew Research reports only 16% of Americans think AI will have a positive impact on society over the next 20 years. Young people have an even dimmer view, with only 14% seeing AI as a force for good. Erica Herskowitz, Bloomberg Radio.
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3: Hello, I'm Renee Bernard. Here's what's making news right now. Egypt and New Zealand supporters packed BC Place with chants and cheers as the two countries met in a crucial World Cup Group G matchup. The storm has overwhelmed Edmonton's sewer and water system. The Premier of Alberta isn't the only politician who has a problem with Calgary's new noise bylaw. Officials in Washington, D.C. are likely wondering if a pond's renovation was really worth it.

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5: Do you Yahoo? Do you front row? Sing along to the hits. Throw your hands in the air. Do you stick around for the encore or dash to the next show? It's the greatest music festival in the West. Over 100 acts, 4 stages, and 10 days. Do you Yahoo? Yeah, you do. Calgary Stampede, July 2nd.

0: rehab and pavement work. The northbound right lane is going to be closed with speeds reduced to 50 kilometers, and this will last until September 30th. Finishing things off in the city in the northwest on 16th Avenue up by 44th Street, due to ongoing feeder main construction, the eastbound right lane is going to be closed, and this will last until October 2nd. But if you see a problem, issue, or concern that you want to let us know about, give us a call at 403-291-0066. And now it is time for the forecast from Environment Canada. Right now it is a low of 9 with rainfall. That rain will continue into later on as we get up to 16 degrees. And Tuesday is set to reach a high of 20 with sunshine. More traffic and weather in 10 minutes.
1: It was 10 years ago this week, UK voters chose to leave the European Union. It was a vote that shattered a half-century project to get closer to the continent. Brexit, short for British exit, became a reality on June the 23rd of 2016 when 52% or more than 17 million people voted to leave the bloc. Now the news radio bookshelf, here's John Ackerman.
2: He has been a professional artist for more than 50 years, renowned not only as an Indigenous painter and printmaker, but also as a carver and storyteller. This year he's celebrating a milestone birthday, his 80th, with a look back at some of his finest illustrations. Here to talk about the best of Roy Henry Vickers' 80 selected works is Roy Henry Vickers. How did you come up with the idea of doing a best of collection?
3: I didn't. It was Lucky Bud, also known as Robert Bud. He's the one that has been inspiring me to put out more books. And 80 years and 50 some odd years as an artist, he felt it was important to maybe select works from those 50 years of work to celebrate my 80th birthday. So that's how the idea came to be. And when he asked me what pieces I would want in there, it was very difficult for me because I love all of my works. They're all inspired by a story or a place that I've been to. So I told him, well, you will have to get some help to pick the pieces because it's not something I could do.
2: Now, this book covers a half century of your work from 1974 to 2024. And as you just said, it sounds like it was pretty tough to narrow it down to just 80 of those pieces.
3: Yes, it was. We decided maybe split them into decades and find the pieces from my early years. And when I look at the book, I can see I'm almost looking like an outsider. And I can see the progression from very traditional work to a contemporary expression of who Roy Henry Vickers is as a Canadian who is Tsimshian, Haida, Hiltzuk, Wiknuk, English, Irish, French, German, a real Canuck.
2: What continues to inspire you? You're 80 now. What's left to do?
3: Well, I don't know. I never know where inspiration comes from. It can come in a conversation like this. It can come from someone telling their story. It can come from a beautiful scene that you're looking at out in nature. And inspiration is a word that comes from the Latin inspiritus, which literally means the breath of the creator respirating us, being breathed into us. And when that happens, we create something that is beyond who we are. It is beyond our teachers and all of our ancestors. And so I never know where it's going to come from. I just know it's going to come. And it seems the older I get, the more inspiration there is.
2: What do you hope people get out of the book?
3: A little more knowledge of how we grow as artists and create images when we stay true to the inspiration.
2: The name of the book is The Best of Roy Henry Vickers' 80 Selected Works. It is available from Harbor Publishing. My thanks to author Roy Henry Vickers.
3: Thank you, sir.
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10: I'm Chris McCusker. It's the end of an era. After 75 years, Hockey Night in Canada could look and sound different in the fall. In a joint statement, Rogers Sportsnet and the CBC say the public broadcaster will no longer carry NHL broadcasts. Chris Wilson is executive director of CBC Sports and says the decision wasn't made lightly.
11: Rogers and CBC have had a really successful partnership for the past 12 years, and both partners tried really hard to, find a deal going forward. And, you know, at the end of the day, after best efforts on both sides, we just were unable to find a solution that satisfied both partners.
10: So what's coming instead?
11: We think the beneficiaries will be Canada's Olympians and Paralympians and high-performance athletes that are often a little overlooked in the sports media landscape. And so, yeah, we're excited to sort of have a high profile time slot on Saturday nights that we have a long history with, and it's going to be different for sure, but I think Canadians will really appreciate getting to see Canadian athletes competing at home and around the world.
10: And the CBC owns the Hockey Night in Canada brand. Wilson says they're holding on to that.
11: You know, we've been the stewards of that brand for 90 years. Our intention is to continue to be the stewards of it.
10: Rogers is the parent company of this radio station. And with your weekend business report, I'm Chris McCusker.
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16: Hello, I'm Renee Renard. Here's what's making news right now. A sold-out crowd at BC Place for a thrilling and history-making matchup between New Zealand and Egypt. Some people of the community of Lytton are going back to their own beds tonight as the fire situation eases near their town. Loud music is an integral part of country music and the Stampede, so says the federal opposition leader as he reacts to new noise bylaws in Calgary. And a wildfire forces evacuations in Utah.
17: Egypt comes back to beat New Zealand at the FIFA World Cup, and Brady Tkachuk is joining his brother down in Florida. Sports at 15.
16: Those stories and more coming up in 60 seconds.
2: From the 660 News Traffic Center, I'm Rob Priest. Starting in the northeast on Harvest Hills Boulevard up by Stony Trail, due to ongoing bridge sealing, the northbound right and left lanes are going to be closed with speeds reduced to 50 kilometers, and this will last until 6 a.m. But looking elsewhere in the city, in the northwest on Shaganapi Trail up by Sage Valley Boulevard,

0: Boulevard due to ongoing concrete curb rehab and pavement work. The northbound right lane is going to be closed with speeds reduced to 50 kilometers, and this will last until September 30th. Finishing things off in the city in the northwest on 16th Avenue up by 44th Street, due to ongoing feeder main construction, the eastbound right lane is going to be closed, and this will last until October 2nd. But if you see a problem, issue, or concern that you want to let us know about, give us a call at 403-291-0066. And now it is time for the forecast from Environment Canada. Right now it is a low of 9 with rainfall. That rain will continue into later on as we get up to 16 degrees, and Tuesday is set to reach a high of 20 with sunshine. More traffic and weather in 10 minutes.
1: New Zealanders were entering BC Place with a lot of optimism today for their World Cup match against Egypt. They were looking for their first ever World Cup win, but as Kevin Olenek reports, it ended up being a tough night for them.
2: It started great for New Zealand. Finn Sermon opens the scoring at the 15-minute mark, and really, they were pushing and dominating for most of the first half. However, in the second half, the favorite Egyptians took over. They score three goals in the second half, Zico at the 58th minute, Salah at the 67th minute, and Trezeguet at the 82nd minute. There's still hope for New Zealand, though. They play Belgium on Friday at BC Place, and they still have a chance to not only get their first ever World Cup win, but to advance to the round of 32. I'm Kevin Olenek.
3: 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Wildfire update.
1: The situation is easing in and around Lytton tonight as evacuation orders issued over the weekend are rescinded. The Lytton First Nation and the village of Lytton and the Thompson-Nicola Regional District have downgraded a number of evacuation orders into evacuation alerts, including 47 properties that were covered by an order issued by the regional district. Just over 200 properties are now covered by an alert. The Saw Creek fire is still registered as out of control and 700 hectares in size. The fire is about 3 kilometers south of Lytton, a town that was obliterated by a wildfire 5 years ago. A debate over noise levels is heating up ahead of the Calgary Stampede after the city ordered lower volume limits for late-night concerts and events. Federal Conservative leader Pierre Poilievre is the latest politician to criticize the changes, arguing they could hurt businesses and weaken a major part of the festival atmosphere. He joins Alberta Premier Danielle Smith in saying the loud music is part of Stampede culture. City officials say the decision follows hundreds of complaints last year about loud music, shaking windows, and disruptions in nearby neighborhoods. Calgary's mayor says the city can support major events while also protecting residents and holding organizers accountable. We're learning more about an accident in Calgary that happened yesterday and claimed the life of a cyclist. Police say a medical emergency behind the wheel led to the deadly chain of events. A car was northbound on Central Street between 19th and 21st Avenues when it drifted onto the curb and struck a cyclist traveling in the same direction. The cyclist, a man in his 60s, died on the scene. Investigators believe the vehicle mounted the sidewalk, struck a bus stop sign, dragging the cyclist before colliding with a parked SUV, pushing it into a pickup truck, stopped at the intersection. The car then once again ended up onto a sidewalk and hit a pedestrian. Fortunately, the pedestrian suffered only minor injuries. The driver was taken to a hospital in critical condition. A motorcyclist is dead. Their bike found outside a home in Southwest Calgary, in a Southwest Calgary neighborhood earlier today. Calgary police say a pedestrian walking in Wentworth Square called police after discovering the rider near their bike outside a house. Investigators believe the rider, a man in his 20s, was northbound on Wentworth Square approaching West Coach Road when he went through the intersection and struck the house. There's no initial evidence to suggest another vehicle was involved. Speed, alcohol, and drugs are not believed to have been factors in the collision. A Calgary man faces impaired driving charges in a fatal crash near Sylvan Lake last month. A two-vehicle collision happened the evening of May the 16th along Highway 20. RCMP arrived to find a Jeep Grand Cherokee and a badly damaged Chevrolet Silverado. A 65-year-old man died at the scene. 49-year-old Zainal Puz-Hakal of Calgary faces impaired driving causing death charges. Today marked the 30th National Indigenous Peoples Day, with events being held across the country. Governor General Louise Arbour was in attendance for a ceremony in Ottawa to mark the 25th anniversary of the unveiling of the National Aboriginal Veterans Monument. Arbour told a crowd of about 100 people that in a time of rising global tensions, our collective security depends above all on the trust we place in each other.
4: Our path forward lies in deepening the bonds of partnership between Indigenous and non-Indigenous peoples, strengthening Canada's defense,

0: so that together we may meet the challenges of tomorrow.
1: Prime Minister Mark Carney was in Nanaimo today to visit an exhibit on this new Namuk culture at the Nanaimo Museum. The Trump administration has taken time to reflect on what to do about the reflecting pool on the National Mall in Washington, D.C. They will pay more money to have it repaired. Here's ABC's Selena Wang to describe the problem with the pool.
2: Just days after completing the more than $16 million renovation, algae blooms turning the water green and brand new lining already peeling from the floor. The president announcing it will now have to be partially drained and blaming vandals without providing any evidence for the pool's deterioration and saying the work will begin immediately.
1: The original cost of the renovation was pegged at only $1.5 million, and it was supposed to be done in 2 weeks. Three fatal crashes involving small aircraft in the U.S. this weekend, one happening overnight in Maryland, just outside of Washington, D.C. Three people on the plane were killed. Alex Prochet of ABC has details on the other two.
3: In Ohio, a single-engine Piper crashed just outside of Cleveland on Saturday, killing three on board, including a father and his adult son. A family alerting first responders to the wreckage in their pasture a mile from the airport. And in rural Kentucky, authorities are working to determine the cause after an aircraft carrying two people went down on a farm property south of Lexington. Both people on board were killed.
1: The pilot in that crash in Kentucky apparently sent out a distress call minutes before the plane went down. Air quality concerns are surfacing for people in a neighborhood of Los Angeles as a result of an ongoing fire at a cold storage warehouse. California Governor Gavin Newsom declared a state of emergency yesterday for Los Angeles County in response to the fire, which started on Wednesday afternoon. This woman lives in East L.A.
4: Being able to breathe is like everything to me. And once that is affected, it takes away a lot of things for me.
1: Officials say more than 85 million pounds of frozen food stored at the facility could begin decomposing, raising concerns about possible biohazard conditions. A wildfire in central Utah is forcing hundreds of people out of their homes. More from ABC's Stephanie Ramos.
5: Officials say the Iron Fire has burned more than 13,000 acres, forcing the entire town of Eureka to evacuate. Fire crews are on the ground, but so far the fire is 0% contained. Investigators are looking into how the fire started, but they say they believe it was human caused.
1: The fire, which hasn't destroyed any homes yet, was only detected yesterday. Rising fuel prices linked to the conflict in Iran have accelerated demand for electric vehicles across developing countries, creating new opportunities for Chinese automakers. Chinese EV exports have surged across Asia, Africa, and other emerging markets as governments look to reduce dependence on costly imported fuel. The rapid increase in electric vehicles has created pressure on charging networks, with many countries struggling to build enough infrastructure. Some governments and state-owned utilities are investing heavily in charging stations to support the transition away from gasoline-powered vehicles. It is 10 minutes after the hour. Coming up in 60 seconds, traffic and weather together. 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
9: From the 660 News Traffic Center, I'm Rob Priest. Starting in the southeast on Deerpa Trail up by the Caffaro Bridge, due to ongoing streetlight repairs, the northbound left lane is going to be closed with speeds reduced to 70 kilometers, and this will last until later today. But elsewhere in the city, in the northeast on Deerpa Trail between Airport Trail and Beddington Boulevard, due to ongoing

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4: Welcome back. I'm Renee Bernard. Flash flooding hit Montreal's West Island and the South Shore last night. Our Joanny Bouffard went out to look at the damage as the mayor of Pierrefonds Roxborough, Demetrios Jim Bay, explains what caused the flash flooding.
5: According to Environment and Climate Change Canada, parts of Montreal's West Island and the South Shore were hit with between 100 and 150 millimeters of rain in just a few hours, flooding around 300 homes.
6: The heavy rain led to flooding and power outages in several West Island neighborhoods.
5: About 15 people had to be rescued after getting stuck in their cars in rising water, with firefighters using boats.
7: What you saw yesterday was not only the backflow into the residential areas from the amount of water that was trying to go through and coming back, but you also had the water table underground that was also pushing up, trickling through some of the, you know, entry points in different homes. I've also had conversations with the Minister of Public Safety, Yan Lafreniere, this morning, who ensured that we will work together to try to find some solutions and help the residents, those particularly in need.
5: Joanny Bouffard, City News, DDO.
4: On a day when Israeli forces killed another 9 people in Gaza, they are also vowing to stay in Lebanon. The BBC's Roshi Nasty has more.
8: The Israeli Prime Minister says the IDF will stay in southern Lebanon for as long as is necessary to protect northern Israel from Hezbollah. Fighting is reported to have greatly diminished since late on Saturday, but Benjamin Netanyahu has insisted that nothing will alter his commitment to at-risk communities.
4: Ceasefires in Lebanon have been declared, broken, and reinstated numerous times in recent weeks, but the fighting has persisted amid disagreements over what constitutes defensive actions by Israeli forces. Drake is remembering longtime collaborator Tay Keith following the Grammy-nominated producer's death at the age of 29. The Toronto rapper posted a tribute online thanking Keith for his creativity, friendship, and lasting impact on hip-hop. Born Britavius Chambers in Memphis, Keith helped shape major hits including Drake's Nonstop and Travis Scott's Sicko Mode. Police say Keith was found dead during a welfare check at his Nashville apartment, and investigators found no signs of foul play. Traffic and weather are next.
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12: From the 660 News Traffic Center, I'm Rob Priest. Starting in the northeast on Harvest Hills Boulevard up by Stony Trail, due to ongoing bridge sealing, the northbound right and left lanes are going to be closed with speeds reduced to 50 kilometers, and this will last until 6 a.m. But looking elsewhere in the city in the northwest on Shakopee Trail up by Sage Valley Boulevard, due to ongoing concrete curb rehab and pavement work, the northbound right lane is going to be closed with speeds reduced to 50 kilometers, and this will last until September 30th. Finishing things off in the city in the northwest on 16th Avenue up by 44th Street, due to ongoing feeder main construction, the eastbound right

0: It lane is going to be closed, and this will last until October 2nd. But if you see a problem, issue, or concern that you want to let us know about, give us a call at 403-291-0066. And now it is time for the forecast from Environment Canada. Right now it is a low of 9 with rainfall. That rain will continue into later on as we get up to 16 degrees, and Tuesday is set to reach a high of 20 with sunshine. More traffic and weather in 10 minutes.
1: France is in the grips of a severe heat wave leading to cancelled trains, concerts, and sporting events. Authorities have banned public drinking in red alert zones to reduce risks. Temperatures reached 40 degrees today, with even hotter conditions expected tomorrow. The Eiffel Tower and other venues have set up misting stations to cool crowds. Spain, Italy, and Germany are also sweltering, with temperatures soaring to dangerous levels. The World Health Organization warns that more than 200,000 people in Europe have died from heat-related causes over the last 4 years. Britain's Prime Minister could announce a timetable for his resignation as soon as tomorrow.
2: Pressure is building as more and more of British Prime Minister Keir Starmer's colleagues in the Labour Party want him to step down. Starmer has publicly vowed to stay in office, but he faces a possible challenge from Labour Party rival Andy Burnham, who will be sworn in Monday as a lawmaker in the House of Commons after winning a special election last week. And there is growing expectation that Starmer will announce a timetable for his resignation as soon as Monday. Business Secretary Peter Kyle tells the BBC that Starmer is a Prime Minister who always puts his country first. President Donald Trump also weighed in on the issue, posting on his Truth Social network that Starmer failed badly on two very important subjects, immigration and energy. I'm Donna Warder.
1: Soldiers in Bolivia have been using bulldozers to clear protesters who formed blockades 6 weeks ago. President Rodrigo Paz declared a state of emergency, enabling officials to use more forceful measures to end the blockades. The BBC's Joanna Keane has more on what drove the anti-government demonstrators to block roads.
3: Demonstrators calling for the resignation of President Paz and a reversal of anti-austerity measures have been blocking roads with rubble, logs and debris since the end of April. The protests have strangled Bolivia's economy, pushing food prices up further and leaving hospitals struggling to find critical supplies. President Paz has reached a deal with the main trade union, but not with groups from mainly rural areas who vowed to fight on. As the blockades are removed, trucks carrying fuel are starting to arrive in La Paz and other major cities.
1: Bolivia's ombudsperson's office and human rights organizations say at least 17 people have died, many linked with disruptions to medical care caused by the blockades. A bitter battle between a Wisconsin medical research and breeding operation and animal rights activists comes to an end as Riglin Farm closes up. ABC's Sophie Flay has the story.
4: In June 2024, a routine inspection uncovered multiple animal care violations. Then in September, a follow-up inspection found twice as many violations. In January 2025, a judge appointed a special prosecutor to investigate Riglin Farms. And in October, Riglin agreed to surrender its breeding license by July this year to avoid felony animal mistreatment charges, an accusation the company denied.
1: The hundreds of animals at Riglin lived their entire lives in cages. Some had never been outside. A classic Pixar franchise has returned to top the box office this weekend.
5: Extinction, not again!
6: Toy Story 5 took the top spot in movie theaters this weekend. At $160 million domestic, the animated sequel is now the biggest opening of 2026, besting the Super Mario Galaxy movie.
7: People are starved for the truth.
6: Steven Spielberg's Disclosure Day fell to second place in its second week. Weekend, the alien thriller added another $17 million this weekend, and the low-budget horror Obsession just keeps on drawing crowds, earning another $14 million in ticket sales. Mike Dubusky, ABC News.
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2: I'm Mike Apple. World oil prices dropped nearly 9% this past week with the tentative deal to end the war between the U.S. and Iran. But what looked like an easing of the shipping block and what looked to be an easing of the shipping blockade through the Strait of Hormuz. U.S. benchmark oil traded at $76 per barrel as of Friday. But since the onset of war in the Middle East, an estimated 1 billion barrels of crude have been taken out of the system. So don't expect oil prices, or for that matter, the price of the pumps, to fall much further this summer, even if the military risk is reduced. Amrita Sen is with Energy Aspects.
3: I think, at least on our numbers, the medium-term floor for oil prices is now higher, so that you're talking about $80 to $90, you know, that how low inventories are. So therefore, the need to restock, which is going to continue for months and years ahead, is going to keep that floor higher. And let me just tell you, this is not going to be all the depleted inventories alone. Every country I've been through in Asia and the Middle East in the last month has said they're going to be building new tanks, because nobody wants to have to go through this again.
2: And even as the Strait of Hormuz slowly gets back to shipping traffic,
3: there's been a trickle at best of vessels coming out. This is going to take a long time to sort itself out. And then the fact that Middle Eastern producers will take some time to come back, then there's replenishment of inventories that's required. China has been the biggest balancing factor in this market, just disappeared by 3 to 4 million barrels per day versus what it used to buy. They're not going to sit on the sidelines either.
2: That's Amrita Sen with Energy Aspects, speaking to Bloomberg News. And with your weekend business report, I'm...
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7: We have a few seconds before the headlines. Let's look at some temperatures. The hottest spot in Canada is a place in the Northwest Territories. It's called Little Chicago. It's 25 degrees there at the moment. Coldest spot, -1, at Clive River in Nunavut. Elsewhere, it is 19 degrees here in Vancouver. It's 15 in Victoria, 9 degrees in Prince George.
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7: Hello, I'm Renee Bernard. Here's what's making news right now. A third World Cup match brought out huge and enthusiastic crowds to BC Plays today. We give you a summary of the historic game. Some good news on the BC wildfire front, with some evacuations being downgraded. The federal conservative leader adds his 2 cents worth on a debate over concert noise levels in Calgary. And high-level negotiations have ended between Iran and the U.S. to end the war in the Middle East. We go to Switzerland for an update.
9: Egypt scores 3 unanswered to overcome New Zealand at BC Place. Brady Tkachuk is headed to the Panthers, and the Canadians split their series in Spokane. Sports at 45.
7: No stories and more coming up in 60 seconds.
10: From the 660 News Traffic Center, I'm Rob Priest. Starting in the northeast on Harvest Hills Boulevard up by Stony Trail, due to ongoing bridge sealing, the northbound right and left lanes are going to be closed with speeds reduced to 50 kilometers, and this will last until 6 a.m. But looking elsewhere in the city in the northwest on Shaganapi Trail up by Sage Valley Boulevard, due to ongoing concrete curb rehab and pavement work, The northbound right lane is going to be closed with speeds reduced to 50 kilometers, and this will last until September 30th. Finishing things off in the city in the northwest on 16th Avenue up by 44th Street, due to ongoing feeder main construction, the eastbound right lane is going to be closed, and this will last until October 2nd. But if you see a problem, issue, or concern that you want to let us know about, give us a call at 403-

0: of the week. Pakistan and Qatar, the two mediators, issued a statement making the announcement. U.S. Vice President J.D. Vance, along with Jared Kushner and Steve Witkoff, met with Iranian negotiators to jumpstart a permanent peace agreement. ABC's Tom Sufi-Burridge has more.
1: Vice President J.D. Vance leading the U.S. delegation and striking an optimistic tone, calling the talks historic.
2: What the president has asked us to do is turn over a new leaf, to transform our relationship with the people of Iran.
1: The vice president playing down fears that Israel's continuing attacks against Iranian-backed Hezbollah in Lebanon could derail the talks and jeopardize that memorandum of understanding to reopen the Strait of Hormuz, which President Trump signed just 4 days ago.
0: Iran says good progress was made. Tehran took offense, though, as comments made today by President Trump, who threatened to attack and told Iran's president to watch what he says. We're just hours into summer, and it's already too hot in parts of the U.S. ABC's meteorologist Leslie Lopez has a look at the temperatures.
3: The West is dealing with some heat. We're talking about triple-digit heat anywhere from Las Vegas to Phoenix, 111 in Phoenix, and then into Portland. Temperatures on Tuesday getting into about 90s, mid-90s by that point. And, I mean, that's pretty early for this summer start, so heat is on.
0: By the way, 111 degrees Fahrenheit is about 43 degrees Celsius. We're learning more about the death of a concert goer at Madison Square Garden last night.
4: A 51-year-old man fell to his death during the rock band Goose's concert at Madison Square Garden Saturday night. The New York City Police Department says officers responding to a 911 call just before 10 p.m. found the man unconscious and unresponsive with injuries indicating a fall from an elevated position. They say he was in section 300, which is at the top of the garden with his wife, but would not give details on the height of the fall. They also say the incident is not being looked at as a crime. In a statement, Goose said it was deeply saddened and heartbroken to learn of the tragic event that occurred. Julie Walker, New York.
0: The Trump administration has taken time to reflect on what to do about the reflecting pool. On the National Mall in Washington, D.C., they will pay more money to have it repaired. Here's ABC Selena Wang to describe the problem with the pool.
5: The companies that renovated the pool were awarded no-bid contracts worth nearly $15 million, despite having virtually no federal experience doing federal contracts. And the cost to taxpayers now even higher. Park Service is paying more than $1.7 million to an Ohio company to install a nanobubble system to kill the algae. Workers also battling the green muck with vacuum pumps and strainers.
0: The original cost was estimated at $1.5 million and it was supposed to be done in 2 weeks. The price tag is now over $15 million and it took 3 months. It is 39 minutes after the hour. Coming up in 60 seconds, traffic and weather together. 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
10: From the 660 News Traffic Center, I'm Rob Priest. Starting in the southeast on Tierpa Trail up by the Caffaro Bridge due to ongoing streetlight repairs, the northbound left lane is going to be closed with speeds reduced to 70 kilometers, and this will last until later today. But elsewhere in the city in the northeast on Tierpa Trail between Airport Trail and Beddington Boulevard, due to ongoing asphalt repairs, the southbound left lanes are going to be closed with speeds reduced to 50 kilometers, and this will also last until later today. Finishing things off in the city in the southeast on Anderson Road up by Bonaventura Drive due to ongoing roadway improvements and widening, all four right lanes are going to be closed with speeds reduced to 50 kilometers, and this will last until June 23rd. But if you see a problem, give us a call at 403-291-0066. And now it is time for the forecast from Environment Canada. Right now it is a low of 9 with some rainfall. That rain will continue into later on as we get up to 16.

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3: Welcome back. I'm Renee Bernard. Flooding around Montreal's West Island and on the South Shore caused road closures and power outages after heavy rain swept through southern Quebec yesterday.
4: Environment Canada says some areas received between 100 and 150 millimeters of rain in just a few hours yesterday. Firefighters were called to flooded streets and homes in Montreal's West Island, while Montreal police closed several roads in the area. Hydro-Québec says about 7,500 customers were still without electricity as of Sunday morning, most of them in the city. Flights and ground operations at Montreal Trudeau International Airport were also disrupted last night. Southwest of the city, Sac-Costin declared a local state of emergency after flooding damaged homes and roads. Don Mitchell, The Canadian Press.
3: A heat wave is affecting parts of Europe.
5: In Madrid Sunday, a digital thermometer showed 43 degrees Celsius. That's more than 109 degrees Fahrenheit. In an outdoor cafe, a cooling mist system. Sansoles Calvo says she's staying in the shade, drinking water and wetting her hair constantly. Some people are saying it's too hot for Europe, unless you're a travel agent.
6: Madrid today is very, very hot. It's almost 40 degrees, but it's beautiful. So just come to Madrid and it doesn't matter about the hot weather.
5: France has put emergency services and military forces on wildfire alert. In Rome, tourists are taking advantage of the city's fountains. Britain's weather office has issued an extreme heat warning for much of southern England and parts of Wales for Monday and Tuesday. I'm Donna Warder.
3: UK Prime Minister Keir Starmer could announce a major decision in the coming days as he faces a possible challenge from a political rival. U.S. President Trump went on a rant on social media to say, quote, Keir Starmer will resign as Prime Minister of the United Kingdom. He failed badly on two very important subjects, immigration and energy, open North Sea oil. I wish him well, unquote. ABC's Marcus Moore has more from London.
7: ABC News has learned that Starmer and Trump have not spoken this weekend, suggesting that President Trump is merely guessing. Starmer is facing domestic pressure for him to resign over plummeting popularity for his Labour Party, and everyone is watching what happens when Starmer is expected to lay out a timeline for the next steps in his premiership.
3: Starmer is spending the weekend at the country mansion used by prime ministers with his family. He gave no public hint about his decision. Traffic and weather are...
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10: From the 660 News Traffic Center, I'm Rob Priest. Starting in the northeast on Harvest Hills Boulevard up by Stony Trail, due to ongoing bridge sealing, the northbound right and left lanes are going to be closed with speeds reduced to 50 kilometers, and this will last until 6 a.m. But looking elsewhere in the city in the northwest on Shaganapi Trail up by Sage Valley Boulevard, due to ongoing concrete curb rehab and pavement work, The northbound right lane is going to be closed with speeds reduced to 50 kilometers, and this will last until September 30th. Finishing things off in the city in the northwest on 16th Avenue up by 44th Street, due to ongoing feeder main construction, the eastbound right lane is going to be closed, and this will

0: to car insurance plans in Ontario, and that means it's the perfect time to review your policy, especially if it's up for renewal. Matt Dillon is the EVP of operations with Surex.
1: You know, there's 9 benefits really that have been automatic for Ontario auto policies that you never even really had to think about. On July 1st, those now become optional, such as income replacement if you can't work, caregiver support if you can no longer look after your kids or aging parents, and housekeeping, you know, while you recover from injuries, death and funeral benefits, and also non-earner benefits for students and retirees. And prior, these weren't extras, they were just there. So after July 1st, if you're not choosing to keep them, they're gone, right? Which can have significant impacts.
0: And sometimes it's difficult to know what you're reading, but your advice is read the fine print and ask questions.
1: The worst type of insurance that you can have, Chris, is what you can't use, right? So this is where I completely agree in understanding that it has become very complex. And there's even recent studies that have found that you're not alone. 53% of Ontarians already struggle to understand, you know, what their auto policy is even before a change like this.
0: And with your weekend business report, I'm Chris McCusker.
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6: It is midnight in Vancouver and 1 a.m. in Calgary. Again, I'm Ridley Wilson. Here's what's making news. BC placing big crowds Sunday night as Egypt faced New Zealand. We've got all you need to know about the game. Is the Strait of Hormuz open? Is it closed? We're hearing conflicting answers from the U.S. and Iran as negotiations come to an end. An easing situation in Lytton as evacuation orders have turned into alerts thanks to some cooler weather on Sunday.
7: Egypt comes back to beat New Zealand at the FIFA World Cup, and Brady Tkachuk is joining his brother down in Florida. Sports at 15.
6: All that and more for you in 60 seconds.
8: From the 660 News Traffic Center, I'm Rob Priest. Starting in the northeast on Harvest Hills Boulevard up by Stony Trail, due to ongoing bridge sealing, the northbound right and left lanes are going to be closed with speeds reduced to 50 kilometers, and this will last until 6 a.m. But looking elsewhere in the city in the northwest on Shakopee Trail up by Sage Valley Boulevard, due to ongoing concrete curb rehab and pavement work, the northbound right lane is going to be closed with speeds reduced to 50 kilometers, and this will last until September 30th. Finishing things off in the city, 16th Avenue up by 44th Street, due to ongoing feeder main construction, the eastbound right lane is going to be closed, and this will last until October 2nd. But if you see a problem, issue, or concern that you want to let us know about, give us a call at 403-291-0066. And now it is time for the forecast from Environment Canada. Right now it is a low of 9 with rainfall. That rain will continue into later on as we get up to 16 degrees. And Tuesday is set to reach a high of 20 with sunshine. More traffic and weather in 10 minutes.
6: Let's begin in BC, where it was a historic day for Egypt at BC Place Stadium. Egypt got their first World Cup win. As our Kevin Olenek reports, there were some nerves for the favorites after the first half.
9: It was actually the underdog New Zealanders that off to the fast start when they opened the score in a 15-minute mark when Finn Sermon headed a ball in, and they take a 1-0 lead into the half. Slowly but surely, Egypt takes over in the second half, and they were rewarded when they tied the game at the 58th minute when Zico scores, and then at the 67th minute, The largely pro-Egypt crowd was sent into excitement when legend Mo Salah gives Egypt a lead, and then they wrap it up with a third goal in

0: will be paying somewhere between $1,800 to $3,400 this year because of this. Altogether, interest payments for federal and provincial governments from 2025-26 could hit $94.4 billion. Jake Fuss, director of fiscal studies at the Fraser Institute, says every province is different.
1: There's a huge variance in the amount of debt that certain provinces have right now. So generally speaking, Western provinces like Alberta, Saskatchewan, and to a certain extent, British Columbia are some of the lower debt provinces in the country. When you have these high debt burdens, that also means that you're going to have higher interest costs. So you have more of your revenue going towards those interest payments rather than going towards programs and services like healthcare and education.
0: Fuss says the time to talk about this is now, saying this will create more problems down the road. I'm Mike Gazzola.
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2: Good morning. I'm Ridley Wilson. Here's what's making news right now. Egypt secured its first ever World Cup win at BC Place Sunday night. There was quite a happy crowd afterwards. A police-involved shooting on Calgary's Deerfoot shut down for multiple hours on Sunday. A person is in hospital in life-threatening condition because of it. Alberta's police watchdogs now on the case. It's almost been exactly 10 years since Brexit. After sports, we're hearing the economic impact and what it means if Alberta does the same to Canada. Time for sports. 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
7: Well, what a comeback at BC Place as Egypt overcame a 1-0 halftime deficit to beat New Zealand 3-1. Mo Salah scored the winner. The next match here in Vancouver will be on Wednesday when Canada takes on Switzerland. Now, the Canadians practiced ahead of that match on Sunday. Vice Captain Stephen Eustachio did not participate. It is not clear why. In other action, Iran and Belgium played to a scoreless draw. Spain blanked Saudi Arabia 4-0, while Cabo Verde and Uruguay tied 2-2. The NHL offseason continues to heat up. The Ottawa Senators are trading their captain, Brady Tkachuk, to the Florida Panthers, where he will play with his brother, Matthew. In return, the Sens will get 3 first-round draft picks, including the 9th and 25th picks this week. It comes after the Panthers also traded forward Mackie Semiskevich to the Seattle Kraken for a first and a second. The Kraken also re-signed forward Bobby McMahon to a 6-year contract today, while Jason Dickinson is re-upping with the Oilers. Wyndham Clark has won his second U.S. Open Championship, hanging on to win after shooting a 3-over-73 today. He finished one shot ahead of Sam Burns. On the diamond, the Mariners avoided the sweep against the Red Sox, winning 3-1. The Blue Jays were rained out against the Cubs, and the Vancouver Canadiens beat Spokane 9-5 to split their 6-game series. Sports at 15 and 45 past every hour or any time at sports.
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2: You're listening to News Radio. 10 years ago this week, the United Kingdom voted to quit the European Union, setting off years of political turmoil and economic pain that persists to this day. Brexit, the UK's messy divorce from the EU, has been cited as a cautionary tale as Albertans prepare to vote this fall on whether to remain in Canada or hold a separation referendum at a later date. William Bain is a former Labour MP who's now the head of trade policy at the British Chambers of Commerce. He says referendums can be polarizing.
3: What we experienced a decade ago was the lack of a sort of shared assessment of the facts. You know, there is no common understanding of, you know, economic facts about what the costs or benefits of separation are.
2: A paper from the U.S.-based National Bureau of Economic Research last year found Brexit has reduced the U.K.'s gross domestic product by up to 8% compared to what would have been the case had it stayed in the EU. The Environmental Working Group has released its 2026 Dirty Dozen and Clean 15 for fruits and vegetables. Our Eva Fragiscados is going over the list with food and nutrition expert Rose Reisman.
4: The Dirty Dozen are the fruits and veggies with the highest pesticide contamination.
5: Top of the list, it's always discouraging, is spinach, kale, strawberries, grapes, nectarines, peaches, cherries, apples, pears, potatoes, and blueberries.
4: Rose Reisman says you should prioritize organic purchases for Dirty Dozen foods.
5: What I tend to do is those fruits or vegetables that I tend to eat a lot of during the week, I might buy organic, or I just limit those amount of fruits and vegetables in my week.
4: She says you can also eat more of the Clean 15.
5: All the cruciferous vegetables like cabbage and cauliflower, watermelon, bananas, carrots and kiwi and mangoes.
4: Reisman says eating fruits and vegetables outweighs the risk of pesticides. I'm Eva Fragiscados.
2: 60 seconds of traffic and weather.
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12: From the 660 News Traffic Center, I'm Rob Priest. Starting in the northeast on Harvest Hills Boulevard up by Stony Trail, due to ongoing bridge sealing, the northbound right and left lanes are going to be closed with speeds reduced to 50 kilometers, and this will last until 6 a.m. But looking elsewhere in the city in the northwest on Shaganapi Trail up by Sage Valley Boulevard, due to ongoing concrete curb rehab and pavement work, the northbound right lane is going to be closed with speeds reduced to 50 kilometers, and this will last until September 30th. Finishing things off in the city in the northwest on 16th Avenue up by 44th Street, due to ongoing feeder main construction, the eastbound right lane is going to be closed, and this will last until October 2nd. But if you see a problem, issue, or concern that you want to let us know about, give us a call at 403-291-0066. And now it is time for the forecast from Environment Canada. Right now it is a low of 9 with rainfall. That rain will continue into later on as we get up to 16 degrees. And Tuesday is set to reach a high of 20 with sunshine. More traffic and weather in 10 minutes.
2: News Radio. It's almost been 10 years since Edmonton's Coliseum last hosted the Oilers, and 8 since its doors were open to the public. As part of this City Connect special, our Darcy Robchan's giving us a detailed play-by-play of the city's arena saga.
13: Does it feel like 10 years when you look back on it, being in Rogers Place, that you're coming up on a decade of being here?
14: You know what? It's actually kind of surreal that it has been 10 years. Like that time, boy, it's gone by in the blink of an eye. And I think all of us that have been around and were there in the transition from the Coliseum to Rogers Place and Ice District, you know, we remember those times vividly, just the excitement, the stress of transitioning out of one, you know, business and arena to another. But you fast forward, it's like, holy smokes, 10 years, it seems like yesterday sometimes. And-

0: arrests were ever made. Kim Dennis says even though that suspect has died, the family is just looking for closure.
1: He has passed away. The gentleman that I'm picking up on has passed away. If anything, it can let the family know who the person was responsible.
0: If you have any information on any missing person here in Canada, you're asked to reach out to police or Crime Stoppers. I'm Kelly Turner.
2: Calgary's mayor is firing back at recent criticisms about concert rules in the city put in place ahead of Stampede.
3: The city of Calgary continues to face online criticism for the revised regulations on outdoor concert venues, which includes lowering allowable noise levels and ending weekday concerts at midnight. But now Mayor Jeremy Farkas is firing back. Officials, including Premier Danielle Smith and federal conservative leader Pierre Poilievre, have spoken out against the move via posts on X, along with Calgary Nose Hill MP Michelle Rempel-Garner, who says the change won't help the city and instead prevent great acts from visiting. Farkas responding to the tweet, denying that the revisions are new just before Stampede, adding that operators who ran past midnight last year were informed about the new conditions in February, and the Cowboys tent operators were told again in May. In another response tweet, Farkas backs the revisions again, writing, "Calgary still runs later than Coachella on weekends and weeknights." The changes come after last Stampede, when both the Badlands Music Festival tent and Cowboys Music tent were found to be breaking the city's noise bylaws following dozens of complaints. Dionne Wearmouth, City News.
2: Heavy rains and localized flooding in and around the city of Edmonton have officials asking residents to conserve water as their systems reach capacity. A water supply alert from the city says flooding and sewer backups have been reported in neighboring areas. It says there could be more problems if its stormwater system continues to operate over capacity. Similar warnings are in place for other nearby towns like St. Albert and Spruce Grove and Stony Plain and Beaumont and Tofield. Utilities provider EPCOR says customers should defer showering as well as running washing machines and dishwashers and should cut back on flushing their toilet. Environment Canada says up to 110 millimeters of rain fell on Sunday, and another 40 is expected before tapering off later today. You're probably not unfamiliar with them, e-scooters taking up a lane on city streets. With the weather nice and warm, you're being reminded by BC's Children's Hospital that e-scooters are not toys.
4: The province is currently running an e-scooter pilot project in 36 communities, allowing riders to use public roads with speed limits of 50 kilometers an hour or less. But in Burnaby, new bylaws go a step further, banning e-scooters from major roads unless riders are using a separated bike lane.
5: Having the e-scooters share the road really elevate the risk for the users, especially, you know, when we have people traveling at different speeds.
4: Under provincial regulations, e-scooter riders must be at least 16 years old and wear a helmet. Those caught breaking the rules can face a $109 fine, vehicle impoundment, or other penalties. As communities across the province continue to adapt to the growing use of e-scooters, the message from BC Children's Hospital is simple.
6: E-scooters aren't toys.
4: Kurt Black, City News, Vancouver.
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10: From the 660 News Traffic Center, I'm Rob Priest. Starting in the southeast on Deerfoot Trail up by the Caffro Bridge, due to ongoing streetlight repairs, the northbound left lane is going to be closed with speeds reduced to 70 kilometers, and this will last until later today. But elsewhere in the city in the northeast on Deerfoot Trail between Airport Trail and Beddington Boulevard, due to ongoing asphalt repairs, the southbound left lanes are going to be closed with speeds reduced to 50 kilometers, and this will also last until later today. Finishing things off in the city in the southeast on Anderson Road up by Bonaventura Drive.

0: Due to ongoing roadway improvements and widening, all four right lanes are going to be closed, so with speeds reduced to 50 kilometers, and this will last until June 23rd. But if you see a problem, give us a call at 403-291-0066. And now it is time for the forecast from Environment Canada. Right now it is a low of 9 with some rainfall. That rain will continue into later on as we get up to 16 degrees, and Tuesday is set to reach a high of 20 with sunshine. More traffic and weather in 10 minutes.
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3: Good morning. I'm Ridley Wilson. Here's what's making news right now. BC Place witnessing history on Sunday night as Egypt got its first ever World Cup win against New Zealand. The next match at the Vancouver Stadium comes Wednesday. If you're trying to drive on Calgary's Deerfoot Sunday afternoon, you might have seen all those flashing lights. A person is in hospital with gunshot wounds after police-involved shooting on the northbound stretch. A messy divorce can lead to a lot of things. Resentment, confusion, economic fluctuations. After sports, we hear how 10 years after the UK left the European Union, it's foreshadowing problems that could come to Alberta. From Sportsnet Radio, here's Asher Roth.
13: Well, it was another lively crowd at BC Place as Egypt came back to beat New Zealand 3-1, scoring all three of their goals in the second half of the match. They now take the lead atop Group G. In other action, Cabo Verde played to a 2-2 draw against Uruguay. Spain crushed Saudi Arabia 4-0, while Iran was unable to take advantage of Belgium being down a man from the 66th minute on. They played to a 0-0 draw. Some hockey news. The Ottawa Senators are trading their captain, Brady Tkachuk, to the Florida Panthers for a package of picks, including two in the upcoming draft. The Panthers had a busy day. They traded forward Maki Simiskevich to Seattle for a pair of draft picks, while the Oilers have re-upped Jason Dickinson on a five-year extension worth $4 million a season. In golf, Wyndham Clark overcame a tough final round and a charge by Sam Burns to win the U.S. Open for the second time in his career. On the diamond, Dominic Canzone homered as the Mariners beat the Red Sox 3-1. The Blue Jays had their rubber match against the Cubs rained out, while the Vancouver Canadiens took out Spokane 9-5 there in Hillsboro for six starting on Tuesday. And 23-time singles champion Serena Williams will play her first singles tennis match in nearly 4 years at the All England Club after receiving a wild card entry to Wimbledon. Sports at 15 and 45 past every hour or anytime at Sportsnet.
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3: You're listening to News Radio. Almost exactly 10 years ago this week, the United Kingdom quit the European Union, setting off years of turmoil and economic pain that persists

0: To this day, the messy divorce from the EU has been cited as a cautionary tale as Albertans prepare to vote this fall on whether to remain in Canada or hold a separation referendum at a later date. Lenny Kaplan is a former senior manager at Alberta's Finance and Treasury Department. He's put together some early estimates on the impact of separation and says renegotiating trade deals is going to be a big cost.
1: And that's going to have an impact on consumer expenditures. That's going to have an impact on business investment. That's going to have, you know, create uncertainty in the economy.
0: Alberta Premier Daniel Smith has said startup costs could add up to $400 billion if the province goes it alone. Kaplan says his estimates are in the same ballpark. Separatist groups say it's more like $6 billion. The fruits and vegetables with the highest and lowest pesticide contamination for 2026 have been released by the Environmental Working Group. Arieva Fragiscatos is hearing more about the Dirty Dozen from food and nutrition expert Rose Reisman.
2: The EWG has revealed the Clean 15. Rose Reisman has more.
3: So that doesn't mean there's no pesticides, but they have a lower amount. So that would include things like pineapple, corn, avocados, onions, asparagus, cabbage and cauliflower, watermelon, bananas.
2: The Dirty Dozen includes spinach, kale, cherries, strawberries, grapes, apples, pears, and more.
3: The newest concern is with something called PFAS pesticides that persist in the environment and are linked to reproductive and developmental concerns.
2: Reisman suggests opting for organic where possible, eating more of the Clean 15, and always wash your fruit.
3: Wash thoroughly under running water. Better yet is a teaspoon of baking soda in 2 cups of water and soak for about 10 minutes and then rinse with clean water. It's actually better than the vinegar solution.
2: I'm Eva Fragiscatos.
0: 60 seconds to traffic and weather.
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0: From the 660 News Traffic Center, I'm Rob Priest. Starting in the northeast on Harvest Hills Boulevard up by Stony Trail, due to ongoing bridge sealing, the northbound right and left lanes are going to be closed with speeds reduced to 50 kilometers, and this will last until 6 a.m. But looking elsewhere in the city in the northwest on Shaganapi Trail up by Sage Valley Boulevard, due to ongoing concrete curb rehab and pavement work, the northbound right lane is going to be closed with speeds reduced to 50 kilometers, and this will last until September 30th. Finishing things off in the city in the northwest on 16th Avenue up by 44th Street, due to ongoing feeder main construction, the eastbound right lane is going to be closed, and this will last until October 2nd. But if you see a problem, issue, or concern that you want to let us know about, give us a call at 403-291-0066. And now it is time for the forecast from Environment Canada. Right now it is a low of 9 with rainfall. That rain will continue into later on as we get up to 16 degrees, and Tuesday is set to reach a high of 20 with sunshine. More traffic and weather in 10 minutes.
1: If you've been hanging around Edmonton since the early 2010s, you may remember the never-ending arena debate. It was ended around 2016 when Rogers Place opened its doors in the downtown, replacing the aging Coliseum for good. As part of this City Connect special, our Darcy Ropchan is talking to former Edmonton Mayor Steve Mandel about the ups and downs.
2: How are you feeling looking back 10 years later?
3: Well, I think that City Council should have been more innovative and tried to reinvent the old Coliseum into something the community could use, and rather than tearing it down and spending 50 or 60 million bucks, of which no one will ever know because they always hedge their bets by saying it's going to cost this much. Oh, but we really didn't include that, or we didn't include that, but you have to do that anyway. So, and they could have made it in a really nice community event space, but they decided not to. So
2: I know we did hear a lot about how that building had some issues with like asbestos and lead, and
3: that's crap.
2: It was?
3: Sure it was. I mean, if it has asbestos or doesn't have asbestos, and you tear the building down, you have to take the asbestos out anyway. You can't just bulldoze it down. So you got to take it out. So it's a red

0: to the downtown, whatever Kate's is doing down there, I don't know. But some of that money could have gone to help that community out in that northeast end of the city. It would have been a great addition, but such is life.
1: The Coliseum leaving took a lot of people and energy out of that area.
0: Well, the Coliseum was a one-trick pony because nothing ever happened afterwards. There wasn't like a what happens to the downtown arena when people leave the downtown arena, they go to other venues to have a drink or have a dinner or something. There really wasn't anything out there. So when there was an event, there was people out there, then they left. They didn't stay. So, but what I'm concerned about is that the city's now going to head on to another development project. And we know how competent they are when we see what they've done at the old airport lands, which is an absolute disaster and a joke. So they're now going to take this land and redevelop it. And I guarantee you, the revenue the city brings in will be 5% of what it costs, because they're just incompetent when it comes to those things.
1: You think that area, do you think it'll turn into another Blatchford where it sits empty for years?
0: If the city touches it, it will. I mean, first of all, it's not that attractive for development land. I mean, do you want to live there? You look at it, I mean, you look at the old Coliseum, it's stuck between, Wayne Gretzky Drive and the freeway, and it's just not that appealing. And, what are you going to put there? Then they're going to try to put in, two LRT stations? So that's another 50 or 60 million bucks. What are they going to do with the one they have now? Like, there's no thought that's gone into it. And it scares me that the city is going to go ahead and do something again without realizing their limitations.
1: Was it worth it, like, looking back on it, to have that arena downtown when you see it now and what it's done to the area?
0: Oh, sure. It's absolutely worth it. Sad part is that I think that the city's let homelessness get out of hand and really not done enough job to try to rejuvenate in more areas downtown. I mean, I'm not downtown that often. When I go down there, tears come to my eyes to see what's not happening. But can you imagine what would happen downtown? Well, first of all, it's almost impossible to get there from the West End. The roads and this LRT they're building is just destroying, theoretically, downtown, because you can't get there. You develop new habits, so you don't go downtown anymore. You do all your shopping other places, and there's no shopping downtown anyway. I just, Roger's Place, and it's what Kate's developed down. You got to give him a lot of credit. You know, he invested way more than anybody thought he would, and that's the anchor to downtown. But downtown has to be more creative, more dynamic. And that starts with the city council that can have a vision, that can do something more than just twiddle their thumbs and hope. And, without downtown, without Rogers Place, downtown would be a disaster.
1: In the very near future, Calgary's going to have their own brand new shiny arena.
0: And guess what? The province gave them a ton of money.
1: I was going to ask about that. How do you feel about that? I know it was different eras of politics, but...
0: BS. It's no different era. BS. BS. It's because we got an arena. She wanted to get elected, so she gave a bunch of money to Calgary for an arena. You know, the city should get paid back money that we're really owed by the province. You know, I mean, I find that to be just disgusting that, Edmonton should be treated that way.
2: That was just one part of a larger special. You can find it on YouTube by searching City News Connect, celebrating a decade. 60 seconds, your business.
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7: I'm Chris McCusker. Changes are coming to car insurance plans in Ontario, and that means it's the perfect time to review your policy, especially if it's up for renewal. Matt Dillon is the EVP of Operations with Surex.
8: You know, there's 9 benefits really that have been automatic for Ontario auto policies that you never even really had to think about. On July 1st, those now become optional, such as income replacement if you can't work, caregiver support if you can no longer look after your kids or aging parents, and housekeeping, you know, while you recover from injuries, death and funeral benefits, and also non-earner benefits for students and retirees. And prior, these weren't extras, they were just there. So after July 1st, if you're not choosing to keep them, they're gone, right? Which can have significant impacts.
7: And sometimes it's difficult to know what you're reading, but your advice is read the fine print and ask questions.
8: The worst type of insurance that you can have, Chris, is what you can't use, right? So this is where I completely agree in understanding that it has become very complex. And there's even recent studies that have found that you're not alone. 53% of Ontarians already struggle to understand, you know, what their auto policy is even before a change like this.
7: And with your weekend business report, I'm Chris McCusker.
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2: Good morning. I'm Ridley Wilson. Here's what's making news right now. Another weekend, another FIFA Cup match at BC Place. In just a few moments, we've got a recap of the game between Egypt and New Zealand. Negotiations are over and technical talks have begun between the U.S. and Iran, even though the U.S. president threw threats towards his Iranian counterpart this weekend. The wildfire burns nearby. Evacuation orders in Lytton are being downgraded, in part thanks to cooler weather.
20: Egypt comes back to beat New Zealand at the FIFA World Cup, and Brady Tkachuk is joining his brother down in Florida. Sports at 15.
2: All that and more for you in 60 seconds.
21: From the 660 News Traffic Center, I'm Rob Priest. Starting in the northeast on Harvest Hills Boulevard up by Stony Trail, due to ongoing bridge sealing, the northbound right and left lanes are going to be closed with speeds reduced to 50 kilometers, and this will last until 6 a.m. But looking elsewhere in the city in the northwest on Shaganapi Trail up by Sage Valley Boulevard, due to ongoing concrete curb rehab and pavement

0: health distress, point them to resources, and end the conversation to prevent any harm. Ottawa's efforts come as one New Brunswick mother hopes to hold AI accountable for her daughter's death by suicide. Naira Ahmed, The Canadian Press.
1: Parts of Calgary were hit by a hailstorm this weekend. Our Amar Shah with all the details.
2: The last day of spring went out with a bang in some areas of Calgary.
3: Some communities, including Mackenzie Lake and the Woodlands area, were pelted with heavy rain and hail Saturday, with some residents taking to social media to show their gardens being covered in a blanket of hail, and also causing some messy road conditions and flash flooding on McLeod Trail and Deerfoot Trail. Environment Canada issued a statement on Saturday afternoon that they were tracking a cluster of severe thunderstorms capable of producing strong wind gusts, up to quarter-size hail and heavy rain.
2: I'm in southwest Calgary, where it's a cloudy, breezy Sunday. Environment Canada forecast shows a risk of a thunderstorm for Sunday evening and late Monday afternoon, and then a few sunny days ahead. Amar Shah, City News, Calgary.
1: If you're cruising through Metro Vancouver on an e-scooter, just remember you have to wear a helmet, and your kid can't hop on until they're at least 16. Those who break the rules can face hundreds in fines, but some say the province is not enforcing them.
4: But Vic Leach of the pedestrian advocacy group Walker's Caucus says the rules are not being enforced and don't go far enough, especially compared to other parts of the world like Australia.
5: Doing it without a helmet, it's $409 Australian, which is just about $400 Canadian. If you're riding an e-scooter that goes over 25 kilometers per hour, the fine is over $1,000.
4: Currently, riders in BC do not need a license to operate an e-scooter. Leach believes the lack of mandatory training before hitting the road is a recipe for disaster.
5: I think that the parents are going to be really shocked because they think it's a fun thing. But the fun thing is, you need the education, but you need to get driver, you need operator experience.
4: As communities across the province continue to adapt to the growing use of e-scooters, the message from BC Children's Hospital is simple.
6: E-scooters aren't toys.
4: Kurt Black, City News, Vancouver.
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10: From the 660 News Traffic Center, I'm Rob Priest. Starting in the southeast on Deerfoot Trail up by the Caffaro Bridge, due to ongoing streetlight repairs, the northbound left lane is going to be closed with speeds reduced to 70 kilometers, and this will last until later today. But elsewhere in the city in the northeast on Deerfoot Trail between Airport Trail and Beddington Boulevard, due to ongoing asphalt repairs, the southbound left lanes are going to be closed with speeds reduced to 50 kilometers, and this will also last until later today. Finishing things off in the city in the southeast on Anderson Road up by Bonaventura Drive, due to ongoing roadway improvements and widening, all four right lanes are going to be closed with speeds reduced to 50 kilometers, and this will last until June 23rd. But if you see a problem, give us a call at 403-291-0066. And now it is time for the forecast from Environment Canada. Right now it is a low of 9 with some rainfall. That rain will continue into later on as we get up to 16 degrees, and Tuesday is set to reach a high of 20 with sunshine. More traffic and weather in 10 minutes.
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8: Good morning. I'm Ridley Wilson. Here's what's making news right now. BC Place seeing history made. Egypt secured its first win in the World Cup on Sunday night. In the next match, we'll have the Canadians facing the Swiss on Wednesday. A person is likely in hospital this morning still after a police-involved shooting on Calgary's Deerfoot Sunday afternoon. It closed off a stretch of the highway northbound for multiple hours. And after sports, Alberta's getting a warning of what could be to come. This week, it's going to be exactly 10 years since Brexit dampened the UK's economy and political atmosphere. Time for sports. 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
9: Well, what a comeback at BC Place as Egypt overcame a 1-0 halftime deficit to beat New Zealand 3-1. Mo Salah scored the winner. The next match here in Vancouver will be on Wednesday when Canada takes on Switzerland. Now, the Canadians practiced ahead of that match on Sunday. Vice Captain Stephen Eustachio did not participate. It is not clear why. In other action, Iran and Belgium played to a scoreless draw. Spain blanked Saudi Arabia 4-0, while Cabo Verde and Uruguay tied 2-2. The NHL offseason continues to heat up. The Ottawa Senators are trading their captain, Brady Tkachuk, to the Florida Panthers, where he will play with his brother, Matthew. In return, the Sens will get 3 first-round draft picks, including the 9th and 25th picks this week. It comes after the Panthers also traded forward Mackie Semiskevich to the Seattle Kraken for a first and a second. The Kraken also re-signed forward Bobby McMahon to a 6-year contract today, while Jason Dickinson is re-upping with the Oilers. Wyndham Clark has won his second U.S. Open Championship, hanging on to win after shooting a 3-over-73 today. He finished one shot ahead of Sam Burns. On the diamond, the Mariners avoided the sweep against the Red Sox, winning 3-1. The Blue Jays were rained out against the Cubs, and the Vancouver Canadiens beat Spokane 9-5 to split their 6-game series. Sports at 15 and 45 past every hour or anytime at sports.
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1: You're listening to News Radio. 10 years ago, this week, the United Kingdom voted to quit the European Union, setting off years of political turmoil and economic pain that persists to this day. Brexit, the UK's messy divorce from the EU, has been cited as a cautionary tale as Albertans prepare to vote this fall on whether to remain in Canada or hold a separation referendum at a later date. William Bain is a former Labour MP who's now the head of trade policy at the British Chambers of Commerce. He says referendums can be polarizing.
2: What we experienced a decade ago was the lack of a sort of shared assessment of the facts. You know, there is no common understanding of, you know, economic facts about what the costs or benefits of separation are.
1: A paper from the US-based National Bureau of Economic Research last year found Brexit has reduced the UK's gross domestic product by up to 8% compared to what would have been the case had it stayed in the EU. The Environmental Working Group has released its 2026 Dirty Dozen and Clean 15 for fruits and vegetables. Our Eva Fragiscados is going over the list with food and nutrition expert Rose Reisman.
3: The Dirty Dozen are the fruits and veggies with the highest pesticide contamination.
4: Top of the list, it's always discouraging, is spinach, kale, strawberries, grapes, nectarines, peaches, cherries, apples, pears, potatoes, and blueberries.
3: Rose Reisman says you should prioritize organic purchases for Dirty Dozen foods.
4: What I tend to do is those fruits or vegetables that I tend to eat a lot of during the week, I might buy organic, or I just limit those amount of fruits and vegetables in my week.
3: She says you can also eat more of the Clean 15.
4: All the cruciferous vegetables like cabbage and cauliflower, watermelon, bananas, carrots and kiwi and mangoes.
3: Reisman says eating fruits and vegetables outweighs the risk of pesticides. I'm Eva Fragiscados.
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8: From the 660 News Traffic Center, I'm Rob Priest. Starting in the northeast on Harvest Hills Boulevard up by Stony Trail, due to ongoing bridge sealing, the northbound right and left lanes are going to be closed with speeds reduced to 50 kilometers, and this will last until 6 a.m. But looking elsewhere in the city in the northwest on Shaganapi Trail up by Sage Valley Boulevard, due to ongoing concrete curb rehab and pavement work, the northbound right lane is going to be closed with speeds reduced to 50 kilometers, and this will last until September 30th. Finishing things off in the city in the northwest on 16th Avenue up by 44th Street, due to ongoing feeder main construction, the eastbound right lane is going to be closed, and this will last until October 2nd. But if you see a problem, issue, or concern that you want to let us know about, give us a call at 403-291-0066. And now it is time for the forecast from Environment Canada. Right now it is a low of 9 with rainfall. That rain will continue into later on as we get up to 16 degrees. And Tuesday is set to reach a high of 20 with sunshine. More traffic and weather in 10 minutes.
1: In 10 years since Edmonton's Coliseum last hosted the Oilers, and 8 since its doors were open to the public. As part of this City Connect special, our Darcy Robchan's giving us a detailed play-by-play of the city's arena saga.
9: Does it feel like 10 years when you look back on it, being in Rogers Place, that you're coming up on a decade of being here?
10: You know what? It's actually kind of surreal that it has been 10 years. Like that time, boy, it's gone by in the blink of an eye. And I think all of us that have been around and were there in the transition from the Coliseum to Rogers Place and Ice District, you know, we remember those times vividly, just the excitement, the stress of transitioning out of one, you know, business and arena to another.

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1: Actually, I guess the name's because of my mom. She'd tell people, if you don't know, call Mo, or why is your father never home? Dad was always helping someone. So, if you don't know, call mo.ca.
2: I'm Chris McCusker. Changes are coming to car insurance plans in Ontario, and that means it's the perfect time to review your policy, especially if it's up for renewal. Matt Dillon is the EVP of operations with Surex.
3: You know, there's 9 benefits really that have been automatic for Ontario auto policies that you never even really had to think about. On July 1st, those now become optional, such as income replacement if you can't work, caregiver support if you can no longer look after your kids or aging parents, and housekeeping, you know, while you recover from injuries, death and funeral benefits, and also non-earner benefits for students and retirees. And prior, these weren't extras, they were just there. So after July 1st, if you're not choosing to keep them, they're gone, right? Which can have significant impacts.
2: And sometimes it's difficult to know what you're reading, but your advice is read the fine print and ask questions.
3: The worst type of insurance that you can have, Chris, is what you can't use, right? So this is where I completely agree in understanding that it has become very complex. And there's even recent studies that have found that you're not alone. 53% of Ontarians already struggle to understand, you know, what their auto policy is even before a change like this.
2: And with your weekend business report, I'm Chris McCusker.
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16: I'm Ridley Wilson. Here's what's making news right now. BC placing big crowds on Sunday night as Egypt faced New Zealand. We've got all you need to know about the game. Is the Strait of Hormuz open? Is it closed? We're hearing conflicting answers from the U.S. and Iran as negotiations come to an end. An easing situation in Lytton as evacuation orders have turned into alerts thanks to cooler weather on Sunday.
17: Egypt scores 3 unanswered to overcome New Zealand at BC Place. Brady Tkachuk is headed to the Panthers, and the Canadians split their series in Spokane. Sports at 45.
16: All that and more for you in 60 seconds.
18: From the 660 News Traffic Center, I'm Rob Priest. Starting in the northeast on Harvest Hills Boulevard up by Stony Trail, due to ongoing bridge sealing, the northbound right and left lanes are going to be closed with speeds reduced to 50 kilometers, and this will last until 6 a.m. But looking elsewhere in the city in the northwest on Shaganapi Trail up by Sage Valley Boulevard, due to ongoing concrete curb rehab and pavement work, the northbound right lane is going to be closed with speeds reduced to 50 kilometers, and this will last until September 30th. Finishing things off in the city in the northwest on 16th Avenue up by 44th Street, due to ongoing feeder main construction, the eastbound right lane is going to be closed, and this will last until October 2nd. But if you see a problem, issue, or concern that you want to let us know about, give us a call at 403-291-0066. And now it is time for the forecast from Environment Canada. Right now it is a low of 9 with rainfall. That rain will continue into later on as we get up to 16 degrees. And Tuesday is set to reach a high of 20 with sunshine. More traffic and weather in 10 minutes.
16: Let's begin in BC, where it was a historic day for Egypt at BC Place Stadium. Egypt got their first World Cup win. As our Kevin Olenek reports, there were some nerves for the favorites after the first half.
19: It was actually the underdog.

0: 0066. And now it is time for the forecast from Environment Canada. Right now it is a low of 9 with some rainfall. That rain will continue into later on as we get up to 16 degrees, and Tuesday is set to reach a high of 20 with sunshine. More traffic and weather in 10 minutes.
1: Calgary.
2: 142 in Vancouver, 242 in Calgary. The Fraser Institute sounding the alarm, saying Canadian taxpayers will be paying more interest tied to federal and provincial government debt.
3: According to the report, the Institute says each taxpayer will be paying somewhere between $1,800 to $3,400 this year because of this. Altogether, interest payments for federal and provincial governments from 2025-26 could hit $94.4 billion. Jake Fuss, Director of Fiscal Studies at the Fraser Institute, says every province is different.
4: There's a huge variance in the amount of debt that certain provinces have right now. So generally speaking, Western provinces like Alberta, Saskatchewan, and to a certain extent British Columbia are some of the lower debt provinces in the country. When you have these high debt burdens, that also means that you're going to have higher interest costs. You have more of your revenue going towards those interest payments rather than going towards programs and services like healthcare and education.
3: Fuss says the time to talk about this is now, saying this will create more problems down the road. I'm Mike Gazzola.
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2: Good morning. I'm Ridley Wilson. Here's what's making news right now. Egypt secured its first World Cup win at BC Place on Sunday night. There was quite a happy crowd afterwards in Vancouver. A police-involved shooting on Calgary's Deerfoot shut it down for multiple hours Sunday. A person is in hospital in life-threatening condition because of it. Alberta's police watchdog's now on the case. It's been almost exactly 10 years since Brexit. After sports, we're hearing the economic impact and what it means if Alberta does the same with Canada. Time for sports. Here's Asher Roth.
9: Well, it was another lively crowd at BC Place as Egypt came back to beat New Zealand 3-1, scoring all three of their goals in the second half of the match. They now take the lead atop Group G. In other action, Cabo Verde played to a 2-2 draw against Uruguay. Spain crushed Saudi Arabia 4-0, while Iran was unable to take advantage of Belgium being down a man from the 66th minute on. They played to a 0-0 draw. Some hockey news. The Ottawa Senators are trading their captain, Brady Tkachuk, to the Florida Panthers for a package of picks, including two in the upcoming draft. The Panthers had a busy day. They traded forward Mackie Simiskevich to Seattle for a pair of draft picks, while the Oilers have re-upped Jason Dickinson on a five-year extension worth $4 million a season. In golf, Wyndham Clark overcame a tough final round and a charge by Sam Burns to win the U.S. Open for the second time in his career. On the diamond, Dominic Canzone homered as the Mariners beat the Red Sox 3-1. The Blue Jays had their rubber match against the Cubs rained out, while the Vancouver Canadiens took out Spokane 9-5 there in Hillsborough for six starting on Tuesday. And 23-time singles champion Serena Williams will play her first singles tennis match in nearly 4 years at the All England Club after receiving a wild card entry to Wimbledon. Sports at 15 and 45 past every hour or anytime at Sportsnet.
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2: You're listening to News Radio. Almost exactly 10 years ago this week, the United Kingdom quit the European Union, setting off years of turmoil and economic pain that persists to this day. The messy divorce from the EU has been cited as a cautionary tale as Albertans prepare to vote this fall on whether to remain in Canada or hold a separation referendum at a later date. Lenny Kaplan is a former senior manager at Alberta's Finance and Treasury Department. He's put together some early estimates on the impact of separation and says renegotiating trade deals is going to be a big cost.
12: And that's going to have an impact on consumer expenditures. That's going to have an impact on business investment. That's going to have, create uncertainty in the economy.
2: Alberta Premier Daniel Smith has said startup costs could add up to $400 billion if the province goes it alone. Kaplan says his estimates are in the same ballpark. Separatist groups say it's more like $6 billion. The fruits and vegetables with the highest and lowest pesticide contamination for 2026 have been released by the Environmental Working Group. Our Eva Fragiscatos is hearing more about the Dirty Dozen from food and nutrition expert Rose Reisman.
13: The EWG has revealed the Clean 15. Rose Reisman has more.
14: So that doesn't mean there's no pesticides, but they have a lower amount. So that would include things like pineapple, corn, avocados, onions, asparagus, cabbage and cauliflower, watermelon, bananas.
13: The Dirty Dozen includes spinach, kale, cherries, strawberries, grapes, apples, pears, and more.
14: The newest concern is with something called PFAS pesticides that persist in the environment and are linked to reproductive and developmental concerns.
13: Reisman suggests opting for organic where possible, eating more of the Clean 15, and always wash your fruit.
14: Wash thoroughly under running water. Better yet is a teaspoon of baking soda in 2 cups of water and soak for about 10 minutes and then rinse with clean water. It's actually better than the vinegar solution.
13: I'm Eva Fragiscatos.
2: 60 seconds to traffic and weather.
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0: From the 660 News Traffic Center, I'm Rob Priest. Starting in the northeast on Harvest Hills Boulevard up by Stony Trail, due to ongoing bridge sealing, the northbound right and left lanes are going to be closed with speeds reduced to 50 kilometers, and this will last until 6 a.m. But looking elsewhere in the city in the northwest on Shaganapi Trail up by Sage Valley Boulevard, due to ongoing concrete curb rehab and pavement work, the northbound right lane is going to be closed with speeds reduced to 50 kilometers, and this will last until September 30th. Finishing things off in the city in the northwest on 16th Avenue up by 44th Street, due to ongoing feeder main construction, the eastbound right lane is going to be closed, and this will last until October 2nd. But if you see a problem, issue, or concern that you want to let us know about, give us a call at 403-291-0066. And now it is time for the forecast from Environment Canada. Right now it is a low of 9 with rainfall. That rain will continue into later on as we get up to 16 degrees. And Tuesday is set to reach a high of 20 with sunshine. More traffic and weather in 10 minutes.
2: Listening to News Radio. If you've been hanging around Edmonton since the early 2010s, you may remember the never-ending arena debate. It was ended around 2016 when Rogers Place opened its doors in the downtown, replacing the aging Coliseum for good. As part of this City Connect special, our Darcy Robchan is talking to former Edmonton Mayor Steve Mandel about the ups and downs.
18: How are you feeling looking back 10 years later?
19: Well, I think that City Council should have been more innovative and tried to reinvent the old Coliseum into something

0: when you see it now and what it's done to the area?
1: Oh, sure. It's absolutely worth it. Sad part is that I think that the city's let homelessness get out of hand and really not done enough job to try to rejuvenate and more areas downtown. I mean, I'm not downtown that often. When I go down there, tears come to my eyes to see what's not happening. But can you imagine what would happen downtown? Well, first of all, it's almost impossible to get there from the West End. The roads and this LRT they're building is just destroying, theoretically, downtown, because you can't get there. You develop new habits, so you don't go downtown anymore. You do all your shopping other places, and there's no shopping downtown anyway. Rogers Place, and it's what Kate's developed down. You got to give him a lot of credit. You know, he invested way more than anybody thought he would, and that's the anchor to downtown. But downtown has to be more creative, more dynamic, and that starts with the city council that can have a vision, that can do something more than just twiddle their thumbs and hope. And without downtown, without Rogers Place, downtown would be a disaster.
0: In the very near future, Calgary's going to have their own brand new shiny arena.
1: And guess what? The province gave them a ton of money.
0: I was going to ask about that. How do you feel about that? I know it was different eras of politics, but...
1: BS. It's no different era. BS. It's BS. It's because we got an arena. She wanted to get elected, so she gave a bunch of money to Calgary for an arena. You know, the city should get paid back money that we're really owed by the province. You know, I mean, I find that to be just disgusting, that, you know, Edmonton should be treated that way.
2: That was just one part of a larger special. You can find it on YouTube by searching City News Connect, celebrating a decade. 60 seconds, your business.
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8: I'm Chris McCusker. Changes are coming to car insurance plans in Ontario, and that means it's the perfect time to review your policy, especially if it's up for renewal. Matt Dillon is the EVP of operations with Surex.
9: You know, there's 9 benefits really that have been automatic for Ontario auto policies that you never even really had to think about. On July 1st, those now become optional, such as income replacement if you can't work, caregiver support if you can no longer look after your kids or aging parents, and housekeeping, you know, while you recover from injuries, death and funeral benefits, and also non-earner benefits for students and retirees. And prior, these weren't extras, they were just there. So after July 1st, if you're not choosing to keep them, they're gone, right? Which can have significant impacts.
8: And sometimes it's difficult to know what you're reading, but your advice is read the fine print and ask questions.
9: The worst type of insurance that you can have, Chris, is what you can't use, right? So this is where I completely agree in understanding that it has become very complex. And there's even recent studies that have found that you're not alone. 53% of Ontarians already struggle to understand you know, what their auto policy is even before a change like this.
8: And with your weekend business report, I'm Chris McCusker.
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11: Good morning. I'm Ridley Wilson. Here's what's making news right now. A historic game at BC Place Sunday night. In just a few moments, all you need to know about the World Cup match between Egypt and New Zealand. Some threats from the U.S. president rattled negotiations this weekend, and they've ended for now with Iran. Cooler weather on Sunday is to thank. Evacuation orders in Lytton have been downgraded as a wildfire burns nearby.
12: Egypt comes back to beat New Zealand at the FIFA World Cup, and Brady Tkachuk is joining his brother down in Florida. Sports at 15.
11: All that and more for you in 60 seconds.
13: From the 660 News Traffic Center, I'm Rob Priest. Starting in the northeast on Harvest Hills Boulevard up by Stony Trail, due to ongoing bridge sealing, the northbound right and left lanes are going to be closed with speeds reduced to 50 kilometers, and this will last until 6 a.m. But looking elsewhere in the city in the northwest on Shaganapi Trail up by Sage Valley Boulevard, due to ongoing concrete curb rehab and pavement work, the northbound right lane is going to be closed with speeds reduced to 50 kilometers, and this will last until September 30th. Finishing things off in the city in the northwest on 16th Avenue up by 44th Street, due to ongoing feeder main construction, the eastbound right lane is going to be closed, and this will last until October 2nd. But if you see a problem, issue, or concern that you want to let us know about, give us a call at 403-291-0066. And now it is time for the forecast from Environment Canada. Right now it is a low of 9 with rainfall. That rain will continue into later on as we get up to 16 degrees. And Tuesday is set to reach a high of 20 with sunshine. More traffic and weather in 10 minutes.
11: Let's begin in BC, where Egypt and New Zealand fans turned up in force at BC Place, filling it with chants and cheers as they competed alongside their favorite players on Sunday to hear who could be the loudest. The World Cup match ended with a score of 3-1 for the Egyptians in front of a sold-out crowd of 52,000. Our Kevin Olenek tells us a Liverpool legend cemented the win.
14: That would be 34-year-old Mohamed Salah. He scores at the 67th minute to give Egypt the 2-1 lead in the second half. Now, it was New Zealand that got the first goal in the first half. It was Finn Sermon at the 15th minute, but Mustafa Zico ties it at the 58th minute. Then Salah strikes at the 67th minute. Trezeguet cementing the win at the 82nd minute. This is a big win for Egypt. They are in first place in Group G. The only team in Group G that has a win, they go for win number two Friday. I'm Kevin Olenek.
11: Internationally now, negotiation talks to end the war between the U.S. and Iran have ended, not because they got a deal, but because they're going on to technical talks. Iran says good progress was made. Tehran took offense, though, at comments made Sunday by President Donald Trump, who threatened to attack and told Iran's president to watch what he says. The U.S. vice president is leading the delegation in Switzerland, and ABC's Tom Soupy Burge told the Start Here podcast that J.D. Vance started off positive, but did acknowledge sticking points.
15: Recognition from the vice president that, you know, there were more pressing issues at hand, namely, is the Strait of Hormuz really open? Has Iran closed it? And also, how are you going to get peace in Lebanon? That is one of Iran's key demands. There has to be a ceasefire on all fronts for the memorandum of understanding, which President Trump signed last week, to be honored, and therefore for Iran to go into these much more complicated technical negotiations for a more comprehensive agreement, including on Iran's nuclear program, to actually bear fruit.
11: The Strait of Hormuz is still in contention. Iran says it's closed, but the U.S. says it's open. Back in Canada, specifically BC, a wildfire burning near Lytton is growing away from the community as cooler weather and lighter winds help crews fight the flames. The Saw Creek wildfire has expanded to around 7 square kilometers, but firefighters have made progress protecting homes and attacking the fire's edge. Some evacuation orders have been reduced.

0: Okay. You're probably not unfamiliar with them. E-scooters taking up a lane on city streets. With the weather nice and warm, you're being reminded by BC's Children's Hospital that e-scooters are not toys.
1: The province is currently running an e-scooter pilot project in 36 communities, allowing riders to use public roads with speed limits of 50 kilometers an hour or less. But in Burnaby, new bylaws go a step further, banning e-scooters from major roads unless riders are using a separated bike lane.
2: Having the e-scooters share the road really elevate the risk for the users, especially, you know, when we have people traveling at different speeds.
1: Under provincial regulations, e-scooter riders must be at least 16 years old and wear a helmet. Those caught breaking the rules can face a $109 fine, vehicle impoundment, or other penalties. As communities across the province continue to adapt to the growing use of e-scooters, the message from BC Children's Hospital is simple.
3: E-scooters aren't toys.
1: Kurt Black, City News, Vancouver.
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11: From the 660 News Traffic Center, I'm Rob Priest. Starting in the southeast on Deer Park Trail up by the Caffaro Bridge, due to ongoing streetlight repairs, the northbound left lane is going to be closed with speeds reduced to 70 kilometers, and this will last until later today. But elsewhere in the city in the northeast on Deer Park Trail between Airport Trail and Beddington Boulevard, due to ongoing asphalt repairs, the southbound left lanes are going to be closed with speeds reduced to 50 kilometers, and this will also last until later today. Finishing things off in the city in the southeast on Anderson Road up by Bonaventura Drive, due to ongoing roadway improvements and widening, all four right lanes are going to be closed with speeds reduced to 50 kilometers, and this will last until June 23rd. But if you see a problem, give us a call at 403-291-0066. And now it is time for the forecast from Environment Canada. Right now it is a low of 9 with some rainfall. That rain will continue into later on as we get up to 16 degrees, and Tuesday is set to reach a high of 20 with sunshine. More traffic and weather in 10 minutes.
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0: Good morning. I'm Ridley Wilson. Here's what's making news right now. BC Place witnessing history on Sunday night as Egypt got its first World Cup win against New Zealand. The next match at the Vancouver Stadium comes Wednesday. If you were trying to drive on Calgary's Deerfoot Sunday afternoon, you might have seen all those flashing lights. A person is in hospital with gunshot wounds after police-involved shooting on the northbound stretch. A messy divorce can lead to a lot of things. Resentment, confusion, economic fluctuations. After sports, we hear how 10 years after the UK left the European Union, It's foreshadowing problems.

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2: Deals. You're listening to News Radio. 10 years ago, this week, the United Kingdom voted to quit the European Union, setting off years of political turmoil and economic pain that persists to this day. Brexit, the UK's messy divorce from the EU, has been cited as a cautionary tale as Albertans prepare to vote this fall on whether to remain in Canada or hold a separation referendum at a later date. William Bain is a former Labour MP who's now the head of trade policy at the British Chambers of Commerce. He says referendums can be polarizing.
3: What we experienced a decade ago was the lack of a sort of shared assessment of the facts. You know, there is no common understanding of, you know, economic facts about what the costs or benefits of separation are.
2: A paper from the US-based National Bureau of Economic Research last year found Brexit has reduced the UK's gross domestic product by up to 8% compared to what would have been the case had it stayed in the EU. The Environmental Working Group has released its 2026 Dirty Dozen and Clean 15 for fruits and vegetables. Our Eva Fragiscados is going over the list with food and nutrition expert Rose Reisman.
4: The Dirty Dozen are the fruits and veggies with the highest pesticide contamination.
5: Top of the list, it's always discouraging, is spinach, kale, strawberries, grapes, nectarines, peaches, cherries, apples, pears, potatoes, and blueberries.
4: Rose Reisman says you should prioritize organic purchases for Dirty Dozen foods.
5: What I tend to do is those fruits or vegetables that I tend to eat a lot of during the week, I might buy organic, or I just limit those amount of fruits and vegetables in my week.
4: She says you can also eat more of the Clean 15.
5: All the cruciferous vegetables like cabbage and cauliflower, watermelon, bananas, carrots and kiwi and mangoes.
4: Reisman says eating fruits and vegetables outweighs the risk of pesticides. I'm Eva Fragiscados.
2: 60 seconds to traffic and weather.
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8: From the 660 News Traffic Center, I'm Rob Priest. Starting in the northeast on Harvest Hills Boulevard up by Stony Trail, due to ongoing bridge sealing, the northbound right and left lanes are going to be closed with speeds reduced to 50 kilometers, and this will last until 6 a.m. But looking elsewhere in the city in the northwest on Shaganapi Trail up by Sage Valley Boulevard, due to ongoing concrete curb rehab and pavement work, the northbound right lane is going to be closed with speeds reduced to 50 kilometers, and this will last until September 30th. Finishing things off in the city in the northwest on 16th Avenue up by 44th Street, due to ongoing feeder main construction, the eastbound right lane is going to be closed, and this will last until October 2nd. But if you see a problem, issue, or concern that you want to let us know about, give us a call at 403-291-0066. And now it is time for the forecast from Environment Canada. Right now it is a low of 9 with rainfall. That rain will continue into later on as we get up to 16 degrees. And Tuesday is set to reach a high of 20 with sunshine. More traffic and weather in 10 minutes.
2: It's been 10 years since Edmonton's Coliseum last hosted the Oilers, and 8 since its doors were open to the public. As part of this City Connect special, our Darcy Robchan's giving us a detailed play.

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2: Your father never home. 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
3: Well, good morning. Seeing a slightly negative tone in the markets to start the Monday trade. We're coming off what was another successful week for stocks, including a big gain Thursday last week when the U.S. markets went to a three-day weekend. NASDAQ was up 496 points, 1.9%. So far this morning, looking at the markets holding steady a little bit to the downside on U.S. stock futures. The British market is down a couple of points on the FT 100 following the resignation announcement by British PM Keir Starmer. That country will see its seventh leader in the past 10 years post-Brexit. The Tokyo Nikkei had another big performance today, gaining 1.5%, up 1,100 points at 72,350. That market last week gained almost 9% and up again in the early trade this morning to a record high. TSX comes in following a Friday loss of 111 points, a third of a percent. Today's big event, the Canadian inflation update for the month of May. Headline CPI expected to test 3% after hitting 2.8% for April. The Canadian dollar starts the day at 70.51 cents. That's a drop of a fifth of a cent. Fresh 14-month low for the loon. The exchange rate creeping up to almost $1.42. The price for oil is down 19 cents at $75.59. That's on reports of progress in the peace talks between the U.S. and Iran. Following a weekend where Iran actually said they had reclosed the Strait of Hormuz, but Bloomberg reports oil continues to flow through that waterway. Gold is down $37 at $42.08. Bitcoin up $400 at $64,100. 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
1: Good morning. I'm Ridley Wilson. Here's what's making news right now. Another weekend, another FIFA Cup match at BC Place. In just a few moments, we got to recap the game between Egypt and New Zealand. Negotiations are over and technical talks have begun between the U.S. and Iran, even though the U.S. president threw threats towards his Iranian counterpart this weekend. So a wildfire burns nearby. Evacuation orders in Lytton are being downgraded thanks in part to cooler weather.
2: Egypt scores three unanswered to overcome New Zealand at BC Place. Brady Tkachuk is headed to the Panthers, and the Canadians split their series in Spokane. Sports at 45.
1: All that and more for you in 60 seconds.
3: From the 660 News Traffic Center, I'm Rob Priest. Starting in the northeast on Harvest Hills Boulevard up by Stony Trail, due to ongoing bridge sealing, the northbound right and left lanes are going to be closed with speeds reduced to 50 kilometers, and this will last until 6 a.m. But looking elsewhere in the city in the northwest on Shaganapi Trail up by Sage Valley Boulevard, due to ongoing concrete curb rehab and pavement work, the northbound right lane is going to be closed with speeds reduced to 50 kilometers, and this will last until September 30.

From the 660 News Traffic Center, I'm Rob Priest. Starting in the southeast on Deerfoot Trail up by the Caffro Bridge, due to ongoing streetlight repairs, the northbound left lane is going to be closed with speeds reduced to 270 kilometers, and the

0: last until later today. But elsewhere in the city, in the northeast, on Deerfoot Trail between Airport Trail and Beddington Boulevard, due to ongoing asphalt repairs, the southbound left lanes are going to be closed with speeds reduced to 50 kilometers, and this will also last until later today. Finishing things off in the city in the southeast on Anderson Road up by Bonaventura Drive, due to ongoing roadway improvements and widening, all four right lanes are going to be closed with speeds reduced to 50 kilometers, and this will last until June 23rd. But if you see a problem, give us a call at 403-291-0066. And now it is time for the forecast from Environment Canada. Right now it is a low of 9 with some rainfall. That rain will continue into later on as we get up to 16 degrees, and Tuesday is set to reach a high of 20 with sunshine. More traffic and weather in 10 minutes.
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2: Good morning. I'm Ridley Wilson. Here's what's making news right now. BC Place seeing history. Egypt secured its first win in the World Cup on Sunday night. The next match will have the Canadians facing the Swiss on Wednesday. BC Place. A person is likely still in hospital right now after a police-involved shooting on Calgary's Deerfoot from Sunday afternoon. It closed off a stretch of the highway northbound for multiple hours. After sports, Alberta's getting a warning of what could be to come. This week, it's going to be exactly 10 years since Brexit dampened the UK's economy and political atmosphere. Time for sports. 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
13: Well, it was another lively crowd at BC Place as Egypt came back to beat New Zealand 3-1, scoring all three of their goals in the second half of the match. They now take the lead atop Group G. In other action, Cabo Verde played to a 2-2 draw against Uruguay. Spain crushed Saudi Arabia 4-0, while Iran was unable to take advantage of Belgium being down a man from the 66th minute on. They played to a 0-0 draw. Some hockey news. The Ottawa Senators are trading their captain, Brady Tkachuk, to the Florida Panthers for a package of picks, including two in the upcoming draft. The Panthers had a busy day. They traded forward Maki Simiskevich to Seattle for a pair of draft picks, while the Oilers have re-upped Jason Dickinson on a five-year extension worth $4 million a season. In golf, Wyndham Clark overcame a tough final round and a charge by Sam Burns to win the U.S. Open for the second time in his career. On the diamond, Dominic Canzone homered as the Mariners beat the Red Sox 3-1. The Blue Jays had their rubber match against the Cubs rained out, while the Vancouver Canadiens took out Spokane 9-5 there in Hillsboro for six starting on Tuesday. And 23-time singles champion Serena Williams will play her first singles tennis match in nearly 4 years at the All England Club after receiving a wild card entry to Wimbledon. Sports at 15 and 45 past every hour or anytime at Sportsnet.
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1: You're listening to News Radio. Almost exactly 10 years ago this week, the United Kingdom quit the European Union, setting off years of turmoil and economic pain that persists to this day. The messy divorce from the EU has been cited as a cautionary tale as Albertans prepare to vote this fall on whether to remain in Canada or hold a separation referendum at a later date. Lenny Kaplan is a former senior manager at Alberta's Finance and Treasury Department. He's put together some early estimates on the impact of separation and says renegotiating trade deals is going to be a big cost.
2: And that's going to have an impact on consumer expenditures. That's going to have an impact on business investment. That's going to have, create uncertainty in the economy.
1: Alberta Premier Daniel Smith has said startup costs could add up to $400 billion if the province goes it alone. Kaplan says his estimates are in the same ballpark. Separatist groups say it's more like $6 billion. The fruits and vegetables with the highest and lowest pesticide contamination for 2026 have been released by the Environmental Working Group. Our Eva Fragiscados is hearing more about the Dirty Dozen from food and nutrition expert Rose Reisman.
3: The EWG has revealed the Clean 15. Rose Reisman has more.
4: So that doesn't mean there's no pesticides, but they have a lower amount. So that would include things like pineapple, corn, avocados, onions, asparagus, cabbage and cauliflower, watermelon, bananas.
3: The Dirty Dozen includes spinach, kale, cherries, strawberries, grapes, apples, pears, and more.
4: The newest concern is with something called PFAS pesticides that persist in the environment and are linked to reproductive and developmental concerns.
3: Reisman suggests opting for organic where possible, eating more of the Clean 15, and always wash your fruit.
4: Wash thoroughly under running water. Better yet is a teaspoon of baking soda in 2 cups of water and soak for about 10 minutes and then rinse with clean water. It's actually better than the vinegar solution.
3: I'm Eva Fragiscados.
1: 60 seconds of traffic and weather.
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18: From the 660 News Traffic Center, I'm Rob Priest. Starting in the northeast on Harvest Hills Boulevard up by Stony Trail, due to ongoing bridge sealing, the northbound right and left lanes are going to be closed with speeds reduced to 50 kilometers, and this will last until 6 a.m. But looking elsewhere in the city in the northwest on Shaganapi Trail up by Sage Valley Boulevard, due to ongoing concrete curb rehab and pavement work, the northbound right lane is going to be closed with speeds reduced to 50 kilometers, and this will last until September 30th. Finishing things off in the city in the northwest on 16th Avenue up by 44th Street, due to ongoing feeder main construction, the eastbound right lane is going to be closed, and this will last until October 2nd. But if you see a problem, issue, or concern that you want to let us know about, give us a call at 403-291-0066. And now it is time for the forecast from Environment Canada. Right now it is a low of 9 with rainfall. That rain will continue into later on as we get up to 16 degrees. And Tuesday is set to reach a high of 20 with sunshine. More traffic and weather in 10 minutes.
1: Radio. If you've been hanging around Edmonton since the early 2010s, you may remember the never-ending arena debate. It was ended around 2016 when Rogers Place opened its doors in the downtown, replacing the aging Coliseum for good. As part of this City Connect special, our Darcy Robchan is talking to former Edmonton Mayor Steve Mandel about the ups and downs.
19: How are you feeling looking back 10 years later?
20: Well, I think that City Council should have been more innovative and tried to reinvent the old Coliseum into something the community could use, and rather than tearing it down and spending 50 or 60 million bucks, of which no one will ever know because they always hedge their bets by saying it's going to cost this much. Oh, but we really didn't include that, or we didn't include that, but you have to do that anyway. So, and they could have made it in a really nice community

0: developed down. You got to give him a lot of credit. You know, he invested way more than anybody thought he would, and that's the anchor to downtown. But downtown has to be more creative, more dynamic, and that starts with a city council that can have a vision, that can do something more than just twiddle their thumbs and hope. And you know, without downtown, without Rogers Place, downtown would be a disaster.
1: In the very near future, Calgary's going to have their own brand new shiny arena.
0: And guess what? The province gave them a ton of money.
1: I was going to ask about that. How do you feel about that? I know it was different eras of politics, but...
0: BS. It's no different era. BS. It's BS. It's because we got an arena. She wanted to get elected, so she gave a bunch of money to Calgary for an arena. You know, the city should get paid back money that we're really owed by the province. You know, I mean, I find that to be just disgusting that, you know, Edmonton should be treated that way.
2: That was just one part of a larger special. You can find it on YouTube by searching City News Connect, celebrating a decade. 60 seconds, your business.
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9: It's a steady Monday start for the major markets despite a lot of news over the weekend. The NASDAQ and Dow futures hovering at break-even. The price for oil holding below $76 a barrel on reports of progress in the U.S.-Iran peace talks happening in Switzerland. This followed, though, the Iranians claiming they had reclosed the Strait of Hormuz. Price for oil, though, is down a little bit this morning by 55 cents at 75.30 as Bloomberg reports that there are ships making their way through the strait and oil continues on the transportation route. Our Canadian dollar is down a fifth of a cent at 70.53, 14-month low for the loon. That's ahead of this morning's update on Canadian inflation. The month of May expected to show an inflation rate testing 3% after climbing to 2.8% for the month of April. The loonie exchange rate at $1.41¾. The British market, the London FT100, holding steady despite the resignation announcement this morning by UK Prime Minister Keir Starmer. That'll lead to another leadership change for the UK, the seventh in the past 10 years post-Brexit. Stocks in Tokyo had a big day, with the Nikkei climbing another 1,100 points, 1.5% to a fresh all-time high of 72,350. That market has now gained close to 10% over the past six trading days. You have the price for gold down $36 at $4,209. The tech stocks will have a spotlight this week on shares of Micron Technology, as that computer chip company reports earnings after a one-year gain of close to 1,000%. The price for Bitcoin's up $300 at $64,000 U.S. At the Business Center,
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4: I'm Ridley Wilson. Here's what's making news right now.
5: Another political earthquake out of the UK.
6: I will resign as leader of the Labour Party.
5: Keir Starmer becomes the sixth British Prime Minister to step down in a decade. So what happens now?
4: BC placing big crowds Sunday night as Egypt faced New Zealand. We've got all you need to know about the game. Is the Strait of Hormuz open? Is it closed? We're hearing conflicting answers from the U.S. and Iran as negotiations come to an end. An easing situation in Lytton as evacuation orders have turned into alerts thanks to cooler weather over the weekend.
7: Egypt comes back to beat New Zealand at the FIFA World Cup, and Brady Tkachuk is joining his brother down in Florida. Sports at 15.
8: An early drop for the Canadian dollar ahead of this morning's update on the cost of living for the Canadian inflation rate for the month of May. Stock futures steady and the price for oil drifting lower. Business at 26.
4: All that and more for you in 60 seconds.
9: From the 660 News Traffic Center, I'm Rob Priest. Starting in the northeast on Harvest Hills Boulevard up by Stony Trail, due to ongoing bridge sealing, the northbound right and left lanes are going to be closed with speeds reduced to 50 kilometers, and this will last until 6 a.m. But looking elsewhere in the city in the northwest on Shaganapi Trail up by Sage Valley Boulevard, due to ongoing concrete curb rehab and pavement work, the northbound right lane is going to be closed with speeds reduced to 50 kilometers, and this will last until September 30th. Finishing things off in the city in the northwest on 16th Avenue up by 44th Street, due to ongoing feeder main construction, the eastbound right lane is going to be closed, and this will last until October 2nd. But if you see a problem, issue, or concern that you want to let us know about, give us a call at 403-291-0066. And now it is time for the forecast from Environment Canada. Right now it is a low of 9 with rainfall. That rain will continue into later on as we get up to 16 degrees. And Tuesday is set to reach a high of 20 with sunshine. More traffic and weather in 10 minutes.
4: Let's start off over the pond. UK Prime Minister Keir Starmer is stepping down after just 2 years in power. This following intense pressure from inside his own party.
6: Every decision I've taken has been about putting the country I love first. That is why I will resign as leader of the Labour Party.
5: Starmer says he spoke to the King this morning to inform him of his decision to resign. This is another massive moment in UK politics as Starmer becomes the sixth Prime Minister to step down in the last decade. Now, the plan is that there will be a new leader in place before Parliament returns in September. Starmer says he'll stay on until a new leader is chosen. I'm Jamie Pulfer.
4: A historic day for Egypt at BC Place Stadium this weekend, getting their first World Cup win. As our Kevin Olenek reports, there were some nerves for the favorites after the first half.
10: It was actually the underdog New Zealanders that off to the fast start when they opened the scoring at 15-minute mark when Finn Sermon headed a ball in, and they take a 1-0 lead into the half. Slowly but surely, Egypt takes over in the second half, and they were rewarded when they tied the game at the 58th minute when Zico scores, and then at the 67th minute, the largely pro-Egypt crowd was sent into excitement when legend Mo Salah gives Egypt the lead, and then they wrap it up with a third goal in the 82nd minute. But not only is this the first win for Egypt in World Cup history, it's actually the first win for the Group G. So it puts Egypt in first place of the group, and they can wrap first on Friday in Seattle. I'm Kevin Olenek.
4: Statistics Canada will release its latest gauge on the cost of living today with the May Consumer Price Index update. Our Mike Apples got a preview.
8: The rising price of the gas pumps will be the key contributor to a rising cost of living for the month of May. The consensus among economists is the annual inflation rate rose to 3% last month, up from 2.8% for April. The expectation was actually that inflation was running higher than the April figure showed, but we'll see exactly how it translates into other components of the price pressures that Canadian consumers are facing. Those to higher transportation costs have so far

0: The alien thriller added another $17 million this weekend, and the low-budget horror Obsession just keeps on drawing crowds, earning another $14 million in ticket sales. Mike Dubusky, ABC News.
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5: From the 660 News Traffic Center, I'm Rob Priest. Starting in the southeast on Deerfoot Trail up by the Caffaro Bridge, due to ongoing streetlight repairs, the northbound left lane is going to be closed with speeds reduced to 70 kilometers, and this will last until later today. But elsewhere in the city in the northeast on Deerfoot Trail between Airport Trail and Beddington Boulevard, due to ongoing asphalt repairs, the southbound left lanes are going to be closed with speeds reduced to 50 kilometers, and this will also last until later today. Finishing things off in the city in the southeast on Anderson Road up by Bonaventura Drive, due to ongoing roadway improvements and widening, all four right lanes are going to be closed with speeds reduced to 50 kilometers, and this will last until June 23rd. But if you see a problem, give us a call at 403-291-0066. And now it is time for the forecast from Environment Canada. Right now it is a low of 9 with some rainfall. That rain will continue into later on as we get up to 16 degrees, and Tuesday is set to reach a high of 20 with sunshine. More traffic and weather in 10 minutes.
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1: Good morning, I'm Ridley Wilson. Here's what's making news right now. UK Prime Minister Keir Starmer has announced he's resigning. The support within his party plummeted after he knew his ambassador to the U.S. had ties to a convicted sex offender, Jeffrey Epstein. A police-involved shooting on Calgary's Deerfoot shut it down for multiple hours on Sunday. A person is in hospital in life-threatening condition because of it, and Alberta's police watchdog's now on the case. It's almost been exactly 10 years since Brexit. After sports, we're hearing the economic impact and what it means if Alberta does the same with Canada. Time for sports. 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
18: Well, what a comeback at BC Place as Egypt overcame a 1-0 halftime deficit to beat New Zealand 3-1. Mo Salah scored the winner. The next match here in Vancouver will be on Wednesday when Canada takes on Switzerland. Now, the Canadians practiced ahead of that match on Sunday. Vice Captain Stefan Eustachio did not participate. It is not clear why. In other action, Iran and Belgium played to a scoreless draw. Spain blanked Saudi Arabia 4-0, while Cabo Verde and Uruguay tied 2-2. The NHL offseason continues to heat up. The Ottawa Senators are trading their captain, Brady Tkachuk, to the Florida Panthers, where he will play with his brother, Matthew. In return, the Sens will get three first-round draft picks, including the 9th and 25th picks this week. It comes after the Panthers also traded forward Mac

0: rookie Sam Miscavige to the Seattle Kraken for a first and a second. The Kraken also re-signed forward Bobby McMahon to a six-year contract today, while Jason Dickinson is re-upping with the Oilers. Wyndham Clark has won his second U.S. Open championship, hanging on to win after shooting a 3-over-73 today. He finished one shot ahead of Sam Burns. On the diamond, the Mariners avoided the sweep against the Red Sox, winning 3-1. The Blue Jays were rained out against the Cubs, and the Vancouver Canadiens beat Spokane 9-5 to split their six-game series. Sports at 15 and 45 past every hour or any time at sports.
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3: You're listening to News Radio. 10 years ago, this week, the United Kingdom voted to quit the European Union, setting off years of political turmoil and economic pain that persists to this day. Brexit, the UK's messy divorce from the EU, has been cited as a cautionary tale as Albertans prepare to vote this fall on whether to remain in Canada or hold a separation referendum at a later date. William Bain is a former Labour MP who's now the head of trade policy at the British Chambers of Commerce. He says referendums can be polarizing.
4: What we experienced a decade ago was the lack of a sort of shared assessment of the facts. You know, there is no common understanding of, you know, economic facts about what the costs or benefits of separation are.
3: A paper from the U.S.-based National Bureau of Economic Research last year found Brexit has reduced the U.K.'s gross domestic product by up to 8% compared to what would have been the case had it stayed in the EU. The Environmental Working Group has released its 2026 Dirty Dozen and Clean 15 for fruits and vegetables. Our Eva Fragiscados is going over the list with food and nutrition expert Rose Reisman.
5: The Dirty Dozen are the fruits and veggies with the highest pesticide contamination.
6: Top of the list, it's always discouraging, is spinach, kale, strawberries, grapes, nectarines, peaches, cherries, apples, pears, potatoes, and blueberries.
5: Rose Reisman says you should prioritize organic purchases for Dirty Dozen foods.
6: What I tend to do is those fruits or vegetables that I tend to eat a lot of during the week, I might buy organic, or I just limit those amount of fruits and vegetables in my week.
5: She says you can also eat more of the Clean 15.
6: All the cruciferous vegetables like cabbage and cauliflower, watermelon, bananas, carrots and kiwi and mangoes.
5: Reisman says eating fruits and vegetables outweighs the risk of pesticides. I'm Eva Fragiscados.
3: 60 seconds to traffic and weather.
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13: From the 660 News Traffic Center, I'm Rob Priest. Starting in the northeast on Harvest Hills Boulevard up by Stony Trail, due to ongoing bridge sealing, the northbound right and left lanes are going to be closed with speeds reduced to 50 kilometers, and this will last until 6 a.m. But looking elsewhere in the city in the northwest on Shaganapi Trail up by Sage Valley Boulevard, due to ongoing concrete curb rehab and pavement work,

0: positive force for redevelopment, for revitalization in the downtown core. It's driven literally millions and millions of visits to our city. It's promoted billions of dollars of private sector development in and around the arena. I think there's been a great knock-on effect of confidence to invest in the downtown core. And I think it's actually changed the reputation of the city in a positive way.
1: That was just one part of a larger City Connect special. 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
11: It's a steady Monday start for the major markets despite a lot of news over the weekend. The NASDAQ and Dow futures hovering at break-even. The price for oil holding below $76 a barrel on reports of progress in the U.S.-Iran peace talks happening in Switzerland. This followed, though, the Iranians claiming they had reclosed the Strait of Hormuz. Price for oil, though, is down a little bit this morning by 55 cents at 75.30 as Bloomberg reports that there are ships making their way through the strait and oil continues on the transportation route. Our Canadian dollar is down a fifth of a cent at 70.53, 14-month low for the loon. That's ahead of this morning's update on Canadian inflation. The month of May expected to show an inflation rate testing 3% after climbing to 2.8% for the month of April. The loonie exchange rate at $1.41¾. The British market, the London FT100, holding steady despite the resignation announcement this morning by UK Prime Minister Keir Starmer. That'll lead to another leadership change for the UK, the seventh in the past 10 years post-Brexit. Stocks in Tokyo had a big day, with the Nikkei climbing another 1,100 points, 1.5% to a fresh all-time high of 72,350. That market has now gained close to 10% over the past six trading days. We have the price for gold down $36 at $4,209. The tech stocks will have a spotlight this week on shares of Micron Technology, as that computer chip company reports earnings after a one-year gain of close to 1,000%. The price for Bitcoin's up $300 at $64,000 U.S. at the Business Center.
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1: Good morning. I'm Ridley Wilson. Here's what's making news right now.
15: Another prime minister calls it a day in the UK.
16: I have spoken to His Majesty the King this morning.
15: Keir Starmer has resigned.

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1: From the 660 News Traffic Center, I'm Rob Priest. Starting in the southeast on Tierpa Trail up by the Caffaro Bridge, due to ongoing streetlight repairs, the northbound left lane is going to be closed with speeds reduced to 70 kilometers, and this will last until later today. But elsewhere in the city in the northeast on Tierpa Trail between Airport Trail and Beddington Boulevard, due to ongoing asphalt repairs, the southbound left lanes are going to be closed with speeds reduced to 50 kilometers, and this will also last until later today. Finishing things off in the city in the southeast on Anderson Road up by Bonaventura Drive, due to ongoing roadway improvements and widening, all four right lanes are going to be closed with speeds reduced to 50 kilometers, and this will last until June 23rd. But if you see a problem, give us a call at 403-291-0066. And now it is time for the forecast from Environment Canada. Right now it is a low of 9 with some rainfall. That rain will continue into later on as we get up to 16 degrees, and Tuesday is set to reach a high of 20 with sunshine. More traffic and weather in 10 minutes.
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3: 3:41 in Vancouver, 4:41 in Calgary. A new study from the Fraser Institute says Canadian taxpayers are on the hook to cover higher interest costs tied to government spending.
4: Jake Fuss is the director of fiscal studies at the Fraser Institute and explains what they're looking at.
5: Something called net debt. So this is essentially all of the liabilities or the amount of debt that the governments, both provincial and federal, have on the books. And they subtract out their financial assets, which are some things that they can use to pay down a portion of that debt in theory. And ultimately, you know, these numbers are tracked over time in government budgets. Ultimately, one consequence that comes from governments borrowing money is you then have to pay interest on that debt. So you're ultimately, you know, raising those costs over time if you continue to borrow more money.
4: They crunch the numbers and say Canadian taxpayers will be paying anywhere between $1,800 to $3,400 each just to cover that interest. However, it depends on the province, with the study suggesting most Western provinces have lower debt compared to those on the other side of the country. Fuss adds the time to address this is now. I'm Mike Gazzola.
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3: Good morning. I'm Ruthie Wilson. Here's what's making news right now. BC Place witnessing history Sunday night, Egypt getting their first World Cup win against New Zealand. The next match at Vancouver Stadium comes on Wednesday. If you were trying to drive on Calgary's Deerfoot Sunday afternoon, you might have seen all those flashing lights. A person is in hospital with a gunshot wound after a police-involved shooting on the northbound stretch. A messy divorce can lead to a lot of things. Resentment, confusion, economic fluctuations. After sports, we hear how 10 years after the UK left the European Union, it's foreshadowing problems that could come to Alberta. Time for sports. From Sportsnet Radio, here's Asher Roth.
13: Well, it was another lively crowd at BC Place as Egypt came back to beat New Zealand 3-1, scoring all three of their goals in the second half of the match. They now take the lead atop Group G. In other action, Cabo Verde played to a 2-2 draw against Uruguay. Spain crushed Saudi Arabia 4-0, while Iran was unable to take advantage of Belgium being down a man from the 66th minute on. They played to a 0-0 draw. Some hockey news. The Ottawa Senators are trading their captain, Brady Tkachuk, to the Florida Panthers for a package of picks, including two.

0: in the upcoming draft. The Panthers had a busy day. They traded forward Mackie Simoskiewicz to Seattle for a pair of draft picks, while the Oilers have re-upped Jason Dickinson on a five-year extension worth $4 million a season. In golf, Wyndham Clark overcame a tough final round and a charge by Sam Burns to win the U.S. Open for the second time in his career. On the diamond, Dominic Canzone homered as the Mariners beat the Red Sox 3-1. The Blue Jays had their rubber match against the Cubs rained out, while the Vancouver Canadiens took out Spokane 9-5 there in Hillsboro for six starting on Tuesday. And 23-time singles champion Serena Williams will play her first singles tennis match in nearly 4 years at the All England Club after receiving a wild card entry to Wimbledon. Sports at 15 and 45 past every hour or anytime at Sportsnet.
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4: You're listening to News Radio. Almost exactly 10 years ago this week, the United Kingdom quit the European Union, setting off years of turmoil and economic pain that persists to this day. The messy divorce from the EU has been cited as a cautionary tale as Albertans prepare to vote this fall on whether to remain in Canada or hold a separation referendum at a later date. Lenny Kaplan is a former senior manager at Alberta's Finance and Treasury Department. He's put together some early estimates on the impact of separation and says renegotiating trade deals is going to be a big cost.
5: And that's going to have an impact on consumer expenditures. That's going to have an impact on business investment. That's going to have, create uncertainty in the economy.
4: Alberta Premier Daniel Smith has said startup costs could add up to $400 billion if the province goes it alone. Kaplan says his estimates are in the same ballpark. Separatist groups say it's more like $6 billion. The fruits and vegetables with the highest and lowest pesticide contamination for 2026 have been released by the Environmental Working Group. Arieva Fragiscatos is hearing more about the Dirty Dozen from food and nutrition expert Rose Reisman.
6: The EWG has revealed the Clean 15. Rose Reisman has more.
7: So that doesn't mean there's no pesticides, but they have a lower amount. So that would include things like pineapple, corn, avocados, onions, asparagus, cabbage and cauliflower, watermelon, bananas.
6: The Dirty Dozen includes spinach, kale, cherries, strawberries, grapes, apples, pears, and more.
7: The newest concern is with something called PFAS pesticides that persist in the environment and are linked to reproductive and developmental concerns.
6: Reisman suggests opting for organic where possible, eating more of the Clean 15, and always wash your fruit.
7: Wash thoroughly under running water. Better yet is a teaspoon of baking soda in 2 cups of water and soak for about 10 minutes and then rinse with clean water. It's actually better than the vinegar solution.
6: I'm Eva Fragiscatos.
4: 60 seconds to traffic and weather.
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5: From the 660 News Traffic Center, I'm Rob Priest. Starting in the southeast on Deerfoot Trail up by the Caffro Bridge due to ongoing streetlight repairs, the northbound left lane is going to be closed with speeds reduced to 70 kilometers, and this will last until later today. But elsewhere in the city in the northeast on Deerfoot Trail between Airport Trail and Beddington Boulevard, due to ongoing asphalt repairs, the southbound left lanes are going to be closed with speeds reduced to 50 kilometers, and this will also last until later today. Finishing things off in the city in the southeast on Anderson Road up by Bonaventura Drive, due to ongoing roadway improvements and widening, all four right lanes are going to be closed with speeds reduced to 50 kilometers, and this will last until June 23rd. But if you see a problem, give us a call at 403-291-0066. And now it is time for the forecast from Environment Canada. Right now it is a low of 9 with some rainfall. That rain will continue into later on as we get up to 16 degrees, and Tuesday is set to reach a high of 20 with sunshine. More traffic and weather in 10 minutes.
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2: It is 4:12 in Vancouver and 5:12 in Calgary. Let's check out your weather right now. In Victoria, it's around 13, nice and clear outside. Also clear in Vancouver, where it's 14. Clear in Prince George, where it is 4. Calgary, it is 8 and cloudy. In Edmonton, it is 9. For your hot spots, your cold spots, the hottest spot is back in BC at Agassiz, where it is 18, almost 19. And the coldest spot is in Nunavut at Cape Stallworthy, where it is minus 1. 60 seconds, your top stories in sports.
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2: Good morning. I'm Ridley Wilson. Here's what's making news right now. BC plays seeing history. Egypt secured its first win in the World Cup Sunday night. The next match at the stadium will have the Canadians facing the Swiss on Wednesday. A person is likely still in hospital after police involved shooting on Calgary's Deerfoot from Sunday afternoon. It closed off a stretch of the highway northbound for multiple hours. And after sports, Alberta's getting a warning of what could be to come. This week, it's going to be exactly 10 years since Brexit dampened the UK's economy and the political atmosphere. Time for sports. Here's Asher Roth.
11: Well, what a comeback at BC Place as Egypt overcame a 1-0 halftime deficit to beat New Zealand 3-1. Mo Salah scored the winner. The next match here in Vancouver will be on Wednesday when Canada takes on Switzerland. Now, the Canadians practiced ahead of that match on Sunday. Vice Captain Stephen Eustachio did not participate. It is not clear why. In other action, Iran and Belgium played to a scoreless draw. Spain blanked Saudi Arabia 4-0, while Cabo Verde and Uruguay tied 2-2. The NHL offseason continues to heat up. The Ottawa Senators are trading their captain Brady Tkachuk to the Florida Panthers.

0: Panthers, where he will play with his brother Matthew. In return, the Sens will get three first-round draft picks, including the 9th and 25th picks this week. It comes after the Panthers also traded forward Mackie Semiskevich to the Seattle Kraken for a first and a second. The Kraken also re-signed forward Bobby McMahon to a six-year contract today, while Jason Dickinson is re-upping with the Oilers. Wyndham Clark has won his second U.S. Open championship, hanging on to win after shooting a 3-over-73 today. He finished one shot ahead of Sam Burns. On the diamond, the Mariners avoided the sweep against the Red Sox, winning 3-1. The Blue Jays were rained out against the Cubs, and the Vancouver Canadiens beat Spokane 9-5 to split their six-game series. Sports at 15 and 45 past every hour or any time at sports.
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6: You're listening to News Radio. 10 years ago this week, the United Kingdom voted to quit the European Union, setting off years of political turmoil and economic pain that persists to this day. Brexit, the UK's messy divorce from the EU, has been cited as a cautionary tale as Albertans prepare to vote this fall on whether to remain in Canada or hold a separation referendum at a later date. William Bain is a former Labour MP who's now the head of trade policy at the British Chambers of Commerce. He says referendums can be polarizing.
7: What we experienced a decade ago was the lack of a sort of shared assessment of the facts. You know, there is no common understanding of, you know, economic facts about what the costs or benefits of separation are.
6: A paper from the U.S.-based National Bureau of Economic Research last year found Brexit has reduced the U.K.'s gross domestic product by up to 8% compared to what would have been the case had it stayed in the EU. The Environmental Working Group has released its 2026 Dirty Dozen and Clean 15 for fruits and vegetables. Our Eva Fragiscados is going over the list with food and nutrition expert Rose Reisman.
8: The Dirty Dozen are the fruits and veggies with the highest pesticide contamination.
9: Top of the list, it's always discouraging, is spinach, kale, strawberries, grapes, nectarines, peaches, cherries, apples, pears, potatoes, and blueberries.
8: Rose Reisman says you should prioritize organic purchases for Dirty Dozen foods.
9: What I tend to do is those fruits or vegetables that I tend to eat a lot of during the week, I might buy organic, or I just limit those amount of fruits and vegetables in my week.
8: She says you can also eat more of the Clean 15.
9: All the cruciferous vegetables like cabbage and cauliflower, watermelon, bananas, carrots and kiwi and mangoes.
8: Reisman says eating fruits and vegetables outweighs the risk of pesticides. I'm Eva Fragiscados.
6: 60 seconds to traffic and weather.
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14: 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Starting in the northeast on Harvest Hills Boulevard up by Stony Trail, due to ongoing bridge season.

0: incredibly proud of, is delivering on that vision. So the arena and district, there's just no doubt that it has been such a positive force for redevelopment, for revitalization in the downtown core. It's driven literally millions and millions of visits to our city. It's promoted billions of dollars of private sector development in and around the arena. I think there's been a great knock-on effect of confidence to invest in the downtown core. And I think it's actually changed the, you know, the reputation of the city in a positive way.
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6: Good morning. Seeing a drop for the price for oil this morning. West Texas Intermediate down 56 cents, 0.75% to a multi-week low of $75.27 a barrel. That's on a report of progress in the peace negotiations going on between the U.S. and Iran taking place in Switzerland. It does follow a weekend where the Iranians claimed they had reclosed the Strait of Hormuz, but Bloomberg reporting that tanker traffic is starting to accelerate just a little bit, and down goes the price for oil as a result. Another record-breaking performance for stocks in Tokyo today. The Nikkei jumped 1,100 points, 1.5%, to a record high of 72,353. That market has gained over 9% over the past 6 days of trade. Wall Street comes back to work after a three-day weekend, looking this morning at a little bit of caution in the pre-market trade ahead of a week that will include U.S. PCE inflation gauge and earnings from tech heavyweight Micron Technologies. Our Canadian dollar is down this morning, a tenth of a cent at a 14-month low. It's 70.59 cents U.S. That's ahead of Stats Canada's update on May inflation. Due in later this morning, the Consumer Price Index expected to show a headline reading of 3% inflation cost of living up year to year from the 2.8% headline that we saw for the month of April. How much the price for gas influenced other components of CPI, that will be a big takeaway for investors. The price for gold this morning up $50 at $42.10. Bitcoin is up $364,100 at the Business Center.
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11: Good morning. It is Monday, June 22nd. I'm Logan Stein.
12: And I'm Kelly Turner. Mostly cloudy. We're up to 8 degrees. Here's what's making news right now.
13: Police shot a dangerous driver.

0: suspect Sunday in a wild takedown on Deerfoot Trail.
1: Confrontation occurred, resulting in multiple officers using a variety of use of force tools, including one officer discharging their service firearm.
2: Very busy weekend for police. A man died in Tompkins Park over the weekend, and a motorcyclist died after crashing into the side of a house. All the details on what happened coming up.
3: Another political earthquake out of the UK.
4: I will resign as leader of the Labour Party.
3: Keir Starmer becomes the sixth British Prime Minister to step down in a decade. So what happens now?
5: South Canada releasing its latest gauge on the cost of living with the May Consumer Price Index update.
6: The Calgary Wild tied Montreal in the NSL Sunday. The World Cup continues. Sports at 45.
7: Stock futures now showing some strength. The Dow set for a triple-digit advance as the price for oil continues to lose ground. Inflation data due from StatsCan this morning, and a spotlight on memory stocks on Wall Street business at 56.6.
2: Time for a look at traffic and weather together on the ones from the 660 News Radio Traffic Center. 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
6: It is a decent morning. It's a drying one, however, may see some light raindrops falling as you maneuver around the city this morning. Now, travel speed on Deerfoot averaging close to the 100K mark north and south. Not seeing too many delays on the highway or on Stony Trail moving right around the city. Now, in the northwest, Crowchild Trail connects southbound from Stony Trail and then Nose Hill Drive and on towards the 24th Avenue traffic lights in front of the University of Calgary at Banff Trail. If you spot something in the way, you can pass it on 403-291-0066. 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Now, a look at the forecast from Environment Canada. Looking to 15 degrees today. Periods of rain should end this afternoon. A mix of sun and cloud, but still a chance for showers and a risk of thunderstorm late day. Overnight low drops to 7. Tomorrow, 20 degrees with sunshine, and that sun could stick around midweek. 23 for Wednesday and 24 degrees on Thursday. Right now, it's mostly cloudy and 8 at the airport.
5: 6:15 is time, 5:32.
2: Very bizarre scenario on the Deerfoot led to what police call an officer-involved shooting in the city southeast.
5: The incident yesterday afternoon has left one person with life-threatening injuries. 660's Phil Wood has a timeline of events.
0: Inspector Mike Anderson says just after 4 p.m. Sunday, crews received numerous calls about an erratic driver on northbound Deerfoot Trail southeast.
1: It is believed the same person operating this vehicle has been responsible for driving erratically and fleeing from police inside and outside of Calgary for the past 24 hours.
0: He adds the suspect had been driving the wrong way on one-way streets and speeding through red lights. Police eventually stopped the vehicle between 16th Avenue and Memorial Drive, but as officers tried to take the driver into custody, things quickly escalated and at least one officer fired their weapons. Anderson says the driver was rushed to hospital, but no one else was injured.
1: We're not able to go into the exact use of force used as it's early in the investigation.
0: The Alberta Serious Incident Response Team has been called in to investigate. 660 News has reached out to Calgary Police for more information. I'm Phil Wood.
2: And it certainly was a very busy weekend for police. Officers say an autopsy is due today after a man died in Tompkins Park over the weekend.
5: Police responded to reports of an assault around 5 Saturday afternoon where the man died at the scene. Officers say one person also taken into custody. Anyone with information is being urged to contact police or Crime Stoppers.
2: And police also say a man in his 20s has died after his motorcycle crashed into the side of a house over the weekend. It happened on Sunday morning around 6:30 when officers say speed, alcohol, and drugs are not believed to be factors.
5: In a news release, police say it happened on Wentworth Square Southwest. That's in West Springs. Police also say no evidence that another vehicle was involved. Again, if you have any information, police would like to hear from you.
2: Police say a medical emergency behind the wheel led to a deadly chain of events this weekend, which claimed the life of a cyclist and left the driver clinging to life. Just after 1:30 p.m. on Saturday, a 2019 Ford Escape was northbound on Center Street in the northeast when it drifted onto the curb and hit a cyclist traveling northbound in the same lane. That man, in his 60s, died on the scene.
5: It was chaos. Investigators believe the vehicle mounted a sidewalk, hit a bus stop sign, dragged the cyclist before colliding with the parked Toyota Highlander, pushing it into a Chevy Silverado that was stopped at the intersection. It careened into a crosswalk, striking a man in his 60s before hitting a stop sign and then another pole. Fortunately, that pedestrian suffered only minor injuries, amazingly enough. Now, that driver, though, taken to hospital,

0: in critical condition. No evidence of alcohol, drugs, or speed were factors in that crash.
1: And some breaking news out of the UK this morning. After 2 years in power, British Prime Minister Keir Starmer is stepping down. He spoke to the King and said he plans to leave office within weeks after being forced out by his own party. 6ABC's Jamie Pulford reports Starmer is the sixth Prime Minister to step down in the last 10 years.
2: Pressure for him to resign has been overwhelming. And finally, this morning, Keir Starmer pulled the emergency brake on his time at 10 Downing Street after just 2 years in power.
3: Every decision I've taken has been about putting the country I love first. That is why I will resign as leader of the Labour Party.
2: A visibly emotional Starmer thanking his fantastic wife. He says he wants to be the best dad that he can to his beautiful children. Starmer says he spoke to the King this morning to inform him of his decision to resign. This is another massive moment in UK politics as Starmer becomes the sixth prime minister to step down in the last decade. So what happens now? The BBC's Henry Zeffman.
4: Start the whistle on a Labour leadership election. But I think it's more likely than not that we actually, in practice, don't have a Labour leadership election. We have what people are calling a coronation of King Andy.
2: King Andy is Andy Burnham, who was the mayor of Greater Manchester and just won a special parliamentary election last week. He is the front runner to replace Starmer as leader of the governing Labour Party. I'm Jamie Pulford.
1: 6ABC News Time, 5:37. Stampede concerts are causing a lot of finger pointing right now. Premier Danielle Smith's expressing her frustration at Stampede noise limits, saying the fun police has struck in Calgary. Conservative leader Pierre Poilievre also weighed in, writing, City Hall gatekeepers are making a big mistake, killing jobs, smothering country music culture, and cutting back performances at the world-famous Cowboy Celebration during the Calgary Stampede. Now, the rules now mandate that weeknight concerts must end at midnight. The music starts to quiet down by 12:30, and there's a reduced cap on how loud the music can be. These new rules were put forward after the Cowboys Music Festival received over 100 complaints last year. Jeremy Farkas gave a response of his own, calling the Alberta government the fun police instead, as the Alberta Gaming and Liquor Corporation raised the minimum price for alcohol at bars. Alberta politicians are defending how they spend your tax dollars after a fresh look at last year's expense reports. Every MLA gets a budget for things like travel, office costs, and hosting constituents. And for the most part, experts say the rules are being followed, but some receipts are still turning heads. Municipal Affairs Minister Dan Williams expensed more than $500 on two dinners, including pricey bison steak and Wagyu ravioli. The progressive Tory leader, Peter Guthrie, also racked up a decent-sized dinner bill with a $430 dinner for six. Some politicians submitted receipts for much smaller purchases, like former finance minister Nate Horner expensing a can of Pepsi, or utilities minister R.J. Sigurdsson billing for $4 worth of gum. Both the UCP and the NDP say their members follow strict rules and are accountable to their purchases. Stats Canada will release its latest gauge on the cost of living today with the May Consumer Price Index update. Mike Eppel reports from the Business Center.
5: The rising price of the gas pumps will be the key contributor to a rising cost of living for the month of May. The consensus among economists is the annual inflation rate rose to 3% last month, up from 2.8% for April. The expectation was actually that inflation was running higher than the April figure showed, but we'll see exactly how it translates into other components of the price pressures that Canadian consumers are facing. Those to higher transportation costs have so far not had much of a ripple effect. The Bank of Canada, which has a 2% target for inflation, has said there has been limited evidence of broad-based pass-through of higher energy prices to the cost of other things so far. And the core reading of inflation, taking out food and energy, has been running below that 2% level. At the Business Center, I'm Mike Eppel.
1: And bad experts in Alberta are trying to curb the spread of a fungal disease that can kill nearly an entire colony. White nose syndrome has been found in several Alberta caves. It can wake bats from hibernation early and, with no food to hunt, can lead them to burn off fat reserves and starve. Nina Vasilica is a biologist with Parks Canada. It's a part of the team that examined a cave in Jasper where the infection had spread.
6: Some of them are on the ground. They're already too weak to hold on to the walls and stay upright. So it's just like, it's very sad, but also knowing that there is something that we can do brings a little bit of hope, because it's not just a lot.

0: lost cause.
1: Parks Canada crews have been spreading a blend of naturally occurring bacteria that is meant to slow the spread of the fungus and hopefully save some bats. Coming up shortly, your look at traffic and weather together on The Ones.
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1: 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From the 660 News Radio Traffic Center, here's Tanya Blakeney.
6: Watching cameras early and a Monday morning. Things have been moving, flowing quite well so far. You'll find travel speed on Glenmore as posted. That includes the southwest, east or west over the reservoir. In the city's northwest, 16th Avenue moving nicely east or west between Stoney and Home Road, where ongoing roadwork happens just on the east side of Sarcee Trail. And there's also roadwork through Bowness. In the northeast on 16th Avenue, east and westbound lanes connect to Stoney and Deerfoot with no problems. North of Calgary, QE2 delays from some overnight construction. Southbound lanes of a highway are slowed from Balzac down towards Stoney Trail, essentially, where you'll find there is some restrictions and heavy volume. That could lead to some delays through 9:30 this morning. And if there is something in your way, share it 403-291-0066. Traffic for Okotoks Ford. 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Now, a look at the forecast. From Environment Canada, warming up to 15 degrees today, and there is a chance or a good chance of expected rain throughout the morning and a chance of it again this afternoon. Risk of thunderstorm late day. Gusting wind up to 40K and a UV index of 5 or moderate. Partly cloudy overnight, dropping to a low 7. Yes, more chance for showers. Tomorrow, though, the sun comes out, hopefully sticking around through much of the midweek. Tuesday, 20 degrees. Wednesday, 23, 24. The warmest of the week on Thursday. Right now, it's mostly cloudy and 8 at the airport.
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1: Good morning. It's 8 degrees, mostly cloudy in Calgary. I'm Logan Stein. Here's a look at some of the top stories right now. An officer involved shooting in the city's southeast, a man dying in Tompkins Park downtown, and a motorcycle crashing into the side of a house in the southwest. Police were very, very busy over the weekend. All the details on these incidents and more coming up in 15 minutes' time. Some breaking news out of the UK this morning. After 2 years in power, British Prime Minister Keir Starmer is stepping down. Spoke to the King and said he plans to leave office within weeks after being forced out by his own party. Jamie Pulver has the details on the sixth Prime Minister to step down in the last 10 years in the UK.

0: And coming up after sports, senior negotiators from the U.S. and Iran wrapped up a lengthy round of initial talks aimed at solidifying a permanent end to the war between the countries. But the mediation appears very rocky and more obstacles look like they're in the way. Now, look at sports from Sports at 960 The Fan. Here's Tanya Blakeney.
1: Mohamed Salah scored the go-ahead goal. His 68th in international play as Egypt went on to defeat New Zealand 3-1 Sunday in Vancouver to secure its first ever World Cup win. Egypt moved into the top of the Group G stage standings, but not yet assured a spot in the knockout round. Still have to play a deciding game against Iran on Friday in Seattle, needing at least a draw to advance. Now, Iran and Belgium tied 0-0 yesterday. Uruguay and Cabo Verde tied 2-2, and Spain dominated Saudi Arabia 4-0. In NSL action, Calgary Wild on the pitch in Montreal, playing the Roses in a regular season tilt, and the result, a 1-1 tie. The Wild next on the pitch on the 27th of June. In baseball, Toronto Blue Jays, who have won 4 of their last 5, did get a rest day Sunday when their series finale in Chicago against the Cubs was postponed for bad weather. Squad had played 17 games in 20 days, so the day off before opening a 3-game series today against the visiting Houston Astros, certainly welcome. Game against the Cubs, rescheduled to August the 6th. Ottawa Senators have lost their captain, leader in countless categories, and face of the franchise, Brady Tkachuk, traded to the Florida Panthers, where he'll join forces with his older bro, Matthew Tkachuk. Brady spent 8 years in the nation's capital, Ottawa, receiving 4 draft picks from the Panthers, including Florida's first round 9th overall pick this year. And on the edge of the greatest collapse in U.S. Open history, American Wyndham Clark held his nerve against a charge by Sam Burns at Shinnecock Hills Gallery that never gave him much love yesterday until he captured his second Open title in 4 years. 6 shots ahead at the start of the final round, Clark's final act was 2 putts from just outside 50 feet for par that gave him a one-shot victory over Sam Burns. Sports at 15 and 45 minutes past this hour or anytime at sportsnet.ca.
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0: 660 News Time, 5:48. Senior negotiators from the U.S. and Iran wrapped up some initial talks aimed at solidifying a permanent end to the war. CNN's Paula Hancock reports the mediation was rocky, but also led to some agreements on both sides.
5: But what we have seen so far from Tehran, we've heard from the foreign minister, Abbas Araghchi, in a social media post. I'll read part of what he believes has been achieved so far, saying that there has been major progress to end the Lebanon war. He also said, quote, oil and petrochem exports are waived, blockade lifted, some frozen assets released, and major reconstruction and development plan has been launched for Iran, saying that the first real test is the Lebanon deconfliction cell. The success of these talks does seem to hinge on what happens in Lebanon at this point.
0: Talks hit turbulence after U.S. President Donald Trump made remarks that Iran called insulting, prompting a temporary pause. The interim agreement gives both sides 60 days to negotiate a broader settlement. The union representing nearly 19,000 Canadian auto workers is kicking off contract talks today. Canadian press reporter Michelle Zadikian says Ford will be the first of the Detroit 3 automakers to sit down and hammer out some new collective agreements.
6: The latest round of bargaining comes during difficult conditions for the auto sector as it copes with U.S. tariffs, uncertainty linked to the future of CUSMA, and the introduction of Chinese electric vehicles into Canada. The union says it's keen to secure protections around job security, with the auto manufacturing

0: sector having lost nearly 6,500 total jobs since February last year. Talks with Stellantis and GM are expected to come after a deal is reached with Ford. Michelle Zedekian, The Canadian Press, Toronto.
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9: It is a decent morning. A little bit of raindrops and maybe some wet conditions around the city. Shouldn't be too heavy, at least not seeing that in cameras, though it was spinning on the way in on my ride this morning. In the northeast, you'll find Deerfoot Trail moving well from Stoney down past the airport and on towards Memorial Drive. Where it's not so good is north of that on the QE2. Southbound lanes are noticeably slow through Cross Iron Drive and then to Stoney Trail. It's some overnight road work. May also have a crash in the middle of that, but it means southbound lanes of the QE2 are quite slow from Highway 566 and open up after you get past Stoney Trail on southbound Deerfoot. If you have any information of what's going on there, do pass it on. In the southeast, northbound lanes of Deerfoot move well from Stoney past the Iverstrung Bridge, Glenmore Trail, the Calf Robe, and then up past Pagan Trail. If you spot something, share it 403-291-0066. 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Now, a look at the forecast. From Environment Canada, warming up to just 15 degrees today as temperatures kind of get steady and warmer through the midweek and the rain tapers off. Could see rain this morning into the afternoon with a risk of thunderstorm later today. Overnight low drops to 7 degrees. Still chance for showers, but the sun should prevail tomorrow. A high 20 degrees. UV index for Tuesday, which is 7. Wednesday, 23 with sunshine. Thursday, mix of sun and cloud, but the warmest of the week at 24 degrees. Right now, it's mostly cloudy and 8 at the airport.
1: 660 News Time, 5:53. An Edmonton man is facing fines for something very unusual, dancing in public.
10: Imagine you just want to dance in the public and spread joy, but end up getting fined by the police. Well, that's what happens to a 21-year-old man in Sherwood Park, east of Edmonton.
11: Caden Skelton, a Sherwood Park dancer who performs at the intersection of Baseline Road and Sherwood Drive. He has been dancing for 3 years after suffering from brain injury. He says it is his way to bring positive energy to the community.
12: I was helping people get through their days, helping people with their struggles. I've helped people through postpartum depression.
11: But that is no longer the case for Skelton after receiving a ticket from Strathcona RCMP on Monday. Police say they had received multiple concerns about an individual dancing at a busy intersection concerning public safety.
13: I was really shocked and sad and mad that they had done that. And just the amount as well was pretty outrageous.
11: Caden says he will fight the ticket and hoping to get back to dancing in the future. Lee Cruzat, City News, Sherwood Park.
1: At the movies, Toy Story 5 had a big weekend at the box office. CNN's Rick Damigella is counting down the top five films in theaters.
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4: Good morning. Watching shares of SpaceX drop in pre-market action this morning. The company saw a peak price of $125 back Wednesday of last week. In its first week of activity on Wall Street, this morning SpaceX is starting at $175. It's down 5% in pre-market action, so losing $50 a share from its record and wiping out hundreds of billions of dollars in market value in the process. Micron Technology is up 5% at $1,190. That's a record high for the data storage company, which is set to report earnings middle of the week. Micron has seen its revenue jump 1,000% over the past year. With the buildup of AI data centers, the share price is up 850% over a 12-month time frame. Others in that category include Western Digital, up 5% in pre-market action, and SanDisk, up by 4.5%. The price for oil sliding on reports that they're making progress in the U.S.-Iran peace talks happening in Switzerland. Crude futures down 72 cents at $75.13 a barrel. The Canadian dollar is down 0.1 cent at $70.55. That's ahead of the monthly update on inflation that's due in this morning from StatsCan. That's CPI data expected to show a headline reading on inflation at 3% for the month of May, lifted by rising grocery and gas prices. The price for gold this morning is down $22 at $42.23. Dow futures up right now by just over 100 points. Bitcoin is up $800 at $64,500 US. At the Business Center, I'm Mike Uppel.
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15: Good morning. It is Monday, June 22nd. I'm Kelly Turner.
14: And I'm Logan Stein. Currently 8 degrees, mostly cloudy in Calgary. Here's us making headlines right now.
16: ACERT is investigating a bizarre incident involving a dangerous driver who was shot by police Sunday on a busy stretch of Deerfoot Trail.
15: Busy weekend for police. A man was found deceased at Tompkins Park. Another died after crashing his motorcycle into a house.
14: And provincial news.

0: As Daniel Smith weighs in on new noise rules, saying the fun police have arrived in Calgary.
1: More political turbulence with six prime ministers now gone in the UK in just a decade.
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1: The latest to fall, Keir Starmer, who has just resigned.
3: Callie Johnson scored for the Calgary Wild in a draw with Montreal Sunday, with four more games on the World Cup schedule, all in the U.S. today. Sports at 15.
4: Stock futures moving up triple digits on the Dow as the price for oil slides. We're gearing up for a reading on inflation due this hour. And former U.S. Federal Reserve Chair Alan Greenspan passing away at the age of 100. Business at 26.
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5: Traffic and weather from the 6:16 News Radio Traffic Center. Good morning, Miss Tanya.
3: Good morning. It's an okay ride so far as the volume wakes up on a Monday. You might find some congestion north of Calgary, however. Southbound lanes of the QE2 noticeably slow coming in from Balzac at Highway 566. And that leads to some restrictions on the ramp. You may not have access from southbound QE2 to westbound Stoney Trail, and southbound lanes of the highway to Deerfoot Trail open up after Stoney. It is, though, pretty heavy from Highway 566. It's the only real slow spot, especially this early in the morning in the southeast. You'll find Deerfoot Trail moves well northbound, as does McLeod Trail from Stoney. And in fact, both merge well, becoming their own routes from Highway 2 on the south side of the city at DeWinton and Dunbow Road. If you spot something in the way, share it, 403-291-0066. 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Now the forecast, here's meteorologist Michael Coos.
6: There's a low that's churning away just across the border in Saskatchewan, but it's continuing to create some instability around the province, including through Calgary today. Chance for a few morning showers. The afternoon, mix of sun and cloud, unstable, so we still could see some pop-up showers, but isolated. 15 the high tomorrow. It's all sun and back up to 21 degrees. Right now in Calgary downtown, we're at 9 degrees, 8 at the airport, the afternoon high up to 15.
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5: To our top story now, wild scenes playing out on a busy stretch of Deerfoot Sunday afternoon. Drivers watched as police pinned a vehicle being driven dangerously, then shot the person behind the wheel.
0: It's believed they were also involved in numerous incidents from the past previous hour, 24 hours. 660's Phil Wood reports that person's in hospital in life-threatening condition.
7: A few minutes after 4 Sunday afternoon, police responded to several calls about someone driving erratically along northbound Deerfoot approaching Memorial Drive Southeast. Inspector Mike Anderson tells 660 News the same driver may have eluded police in one incident outside Calgary.
8: The driver was driving the wrong way on one-way streets, high speed through red lights, and was believed to have been involved in multiple collisions.
7: He says police brought the suspect vehicle to a halt on Deerfoot just past 16th Avenue, but things got heated as officers attempted to take the driver into custody.
8: A confrontation occurred, resulting in multiple officers using a variety of use of force tools, including one officer discharging their service firearm.
7: The suspect was taken to hospital, but no members of the public or CPS were injured. The province's police watchdog is investigating, particularly the use of force. 660 News will have more on this developing story. I'm Phil Wood.
5: And it was a busy weekend for police. Officers say an autopsy scheduled for today after a man was found dead in Tompkins Park. Police initially called to reports after an assault before 5 p.m. Saturday. That victim was declared dead at the scene.
0: Investigators say one person's now in custody and the case remains under investigation. Anyone with any information is being asked to reach out to police or Crime Stoppers.
5: And another strange one. Police say a man in his 20s has died after a motorcycle crash on the weekend. Happened Sunday morning in the community of West Springs. Officers say the motorcyclist struck the side of a home on Wentworth Square Southwest around 6:30 in the morning while he was traveling northbound.
0: In a news release, investigators say speed, alcohol, and drugs are not believed to be factors in this. There's no evidence another vehicle was involved either. Anyone with information is being asked to contact police.
5: 6:16 News Time, 6:05. An update on a story we first brought you yesterday. Police believe a driver suffered a medical emergency before a deadly collision with a cyclist Saturday. Happened in the northbound lanes of Center Street around 19th Avenue. A 2019 Ford Escape, driven by a man in his 70s, apparently drifted onto the curb, hit a cyclist traveling in the same lane. That man in his 60s died at the scene.
0: Investigators say it then drove onto the sidewalk, hitting a bus stop sign, dragging the cyclist for colliding with a parked Toyota Highlander, pushing it into a Silverado, stopped at the intersection, then traveled into a crosswalk, striking a man in his 60s before hitting a stop sign and another pole. That pedestrian suffered minor injuries.

0: driver behind the wheel of the Ford was taken to hospital in critical condition. There is no evidence alcohol, drugs, or speed were factors in this crash.
1: 6:16 News Time, 6:06. Internationally, we are following breaking news from Britain this morning, where Prime Minister Keir Starmer preparing to step down after just 2 years in power. He says he has informed the King of his plan to leave office in the coming weeks after being pushed out by members of his own party. As 6:16's Jamie Palfer reports, Starmer, now the sixth UK Prime Minister to resign in the last decade.
2: This is 2 years in power coming to an end. In a statement outside 10 Downing Street with protesters playing Ode to Joy in the background, Prime Minister Keir Starmer says that his Labour Party has been asking whether he is best placed to lead us into the next general election.
3: I have heard the answer of my parliamentary party to that question, and I accept that answer with good grace.
2: And just like that, Starmer has resigned. He's been very publicly struggling with plummeting popularity, including a rebellion within his own governing party. The BBC's Chris Mason is outside 10 Downing Street.
4: In the end, as happened to Boris Johnson, as happened to Liz Truss, if you lose as a Prime Minister the most important electorate between elections, which is your own MPs, then you are done for.
2: Britain now heading for its seventh Prime Minister in just a decade, an unprecedented period of political turmoil in the world's fifth largest economy. Today's resignation triggered by the recent success of Andy Burnham, who won a special parliamentary election last week, seen as the front runner to replace Starmer as Labour leader. I'm Jamie Palfer.
1: Back home, same Stampede concerts are turning into a heated debate. Premier Danielle Smith blasting Calgary's new noise limits, saying the fun police have arrived. Pierre Poilievre also jumping in, arguing the rules could destroy jobs and dampen the city's country music scene. City now requiring weeknight outdoor shows to wrap up at midnight. Sound levels also dialed down, an overall drop of about 5 decibels. The changes were made in response to hundreds of noise complaints from last summer, mostly tied to the Cowboys Music Festival, including reports of shaking windows and items falling from shelves. And the country's inflation gauge expected to show increasing price pressures for consumers this morning when Stats Canada issues a consumer price index for the month of May. Mike Eppel reports from the Business Center.
5: The CPI report for May will give an update on inflation trends following the Bank of Canada's decision to leave interest rates unchanged earlier this month. The forecast is for that CPI headline to rise to a 3% year-over-year reading, up from 2.8% for April. Now, that April update was actually expected to be higher, so we'll see if in fact, energy prices, which had been climbing consistently, will be the largest contributor once again to price growth for consumers. Gas prices in April jumped by 19% on a year-over-year comparable. Food price inflation also likely on the rise to a reading close to 4%. The central bank will be far more concerned about the possible broadening of price pressures. Are the energy issues, the transportation costs, filtering through to other components of the economy? At the Business Center, I'm Mike Eppel.
1: 6:16 News Time, 6:09. Alberta politicians defending how they spent public cash after a new review of last year's expense claims. Every MLA, of course, gets a budget to cover travel, office costs, meeting with constituents. Political critics, though, saying most stayed within the rules. Some claims, though, getting a wee bit of attention, including Municipal Affairs Minister Dan Williams, who expensed more than $500 on two meals, featuring items like bison steak and Wagyu ravioli. Sounds good. Progressive Conservative leader Peter Guthrie also logging a $430 dinner. That's for a group of six. Others went the opposite direction, with small claims on a single can of pop, even a few bucks for gum. Both the UCP and NDP say that they follow the rules and are fully accountable for every dollar that is spent. Coming up, Tanya will have the latest in traffic. Michael Kuss, the latest in weather. 6:16 News Time, 6:10.
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1: 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Time for traffic and weather from the 660 News Radio Traffic Center. A little bit cloudy out this morning, my love.
2: It is a little rainy even in some areas. Some raindrops falling, not heavily, but enough to possibly make the windshield washer fluids work on your commute this morning. Travel speed on Stony Trail looking decent around the city. There is a slowdown north of Calgary. QE2 is dealing with a crash and possibly some construction where southbound lanes of the highway are slowed through Balzac and Highway 566. It does appear there's a crash just before Cross Iron Drive, and that leads to more delay. Expect a slow ride coming in from Airdrie now, and at least slow from the Range Road or Christmas Cross Township 264. So about halfway between Highway 566 and 40th Avenue on the south side of Airdrie. It is the only slow spot, though it is a noticeably slow spot, around the city as you wake up on a Monday morning. Glenmore Trail, Crowchild Trail, 16th Avenue, and McLeod moving nicely in their respective directions through the city. If you spot something, share it 403-291-0066. 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Now the forecast. Here's meteorologist Michael Kuse.
3: It's an unsettled day once again and a cool one as well. Yesterday only up to 16.5 degrees with gusty northerly winds. Today much the same. Northerly winds, highs in the mid-teens, a few showers this morning. Unsettled this afternoon, but a better chance for sunny breaks. Tomorrow it's all sun with a high of 21. Right now it's 8 degrees Chestermere, 9 downtown. This afternoon up to 15.
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1: It is mostly cloudy. We're up to 8 degrees in the city. Good Monday morning. I'm Kelly Turner. Thanks for joining us this morning. Here are the top stories we're working on. In a wild takedown on Deerfoot yesterday, a man suffered life-altering injuries after police were forced to shoot that suspect. Happened around 4 p.m. Sunday. Phil Wood breaks it down for us. Mayor Jeremy Fark is defending Stampede noise limits after Danielle Smith posted on X. Looks like the fun police have struck in Calgary. Several politicians also weighing in, including Pierre Poilievre. Weeknight outdoor concerts must now end at midnight and wind down by 12:30. And in international news,
7: I have heard the answer of my parliamentary party, and I accept that answer with good grace.
1: And with that, UK Prime Minister Keir Starmer stepping down after his support plummeted with reports he knew his ambassador to the US had ties to convicted sex offender Jeffrey Epstein. Jamie Palfer with the latest at the bottom of the hour. 6:16 news time, exactly 6:15. That means it's time for sports from Sportsnet 960 The Fan. Here is Tanya Blakeney.
2: Well, there are four games on the World Cup schedule today. All take place in the U.S. Argentina meets Austria in Dallas. Jordan plays Algeria in San Francisco. France and Iraq do battle in Philadelphia. And Norway plays Senegal in East Rutherford, New Jersey. Canada is next on the pitch Wednesday at BC Place. At 8 against Switzerland. It's a battle of group leaders. NSL Week 9 had the Calgary Wild in Montreal Sunday. Kelly Johnson scored in the first 10 minutes for the Wild, eventually drawing 1-1 with the Roses. Wild return home to host the Halifax Tides this coming Saturday at McMahon Stadium. Now the 8-8 Toronto Tempo visit the Eastern Conference, leading Atlanta Dream tonight, one of four games on the WNBA schedule. An unexpected day off on Sunday because of bad weather in Chi-Town, and the Blue Jays will open a three-game series tonight against the visiting Houston Astros. 38-39 Jays coming off a week-long

0: road trip where they won 4-5 and they play the next 10 at Rogers Center. In NHL offseason, Brady Tkachuk is heading south. The new, now former captain and face of the Ottawa Senators, has been traded to the Florida Panthers. He'll join big bro Matthew in Panthers territory in exchange for 4 draft picks heading back to Ottawa. Quebec star Audrey Leduc won her 3rd straight national title in the women's 200 meter, a meet record time, 22.38 seconds at the Canadian Track and Field Championship yesterday in Ottawa. On the men's side, Aaron Brown took home the 200 meters title with a 20.33 second time. Sports at 15 and 45 minutes past this hour, or anytime at sportsnet.ca.
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4: The Utah judge in the murder case of Charlie Kirk's killing says he will rule Monday, today, whether the prosecutors could face sanctions for comments to the media about a bullet fragment recovered from the conservative activist's body. Lawyers for defendant Tyler Robinson asking Judge Tony Graff to block the death penalty in this case. The defense claiming the prosecutor's comments could sway potential jurors. Robinson has not yet entered a plea. The 23-year-old from Utah charged with aggravated murder in the September 10th assassination of Kirk. The ally of U.S. President Donald Trump was shot in the neck while addressing a crowd of thousands at Utah Valley University. 660 News Time, 6:18. Well, here we go again. The U.S. and Iran apparently wrapping up a second day of talks following a very rough start. Negotiations aimed at solidifying a permanent end to the war. CNN's Paula Hancock has more from Abu Dhabi.
5: What we heard from a U.S. official, though, is that J.D. Vance, the vice president in the U.S. delegation, was involved in constant meetings over the process of these talks. We know that going forward for this week, there will be working level talks in Switzerland. We did hear, though, from the U.S. vice president that they were well aware going into these talks that they wouldn't be easy.
6: Peace always requires a little bit of work. It always requires a little bit of give and take. But the President of the United States is committed not just to peace between the United States and Iran. The President is committed to a regional peace, which is why we're here.
5: So despite a very rocky start to this 60-day period where the final agreement is supposed to be achieved, we have seen some progress, certainly.
4: Talks were previously stalled when Donald Trump angered Iran's top negotiators by threatening the Tehran delegation. And Tesla's autopilot feature facing scrutiny today once again following a deadly crash in Texas.
7: A family is searching for answers after a Tesla crashed, killing 76-year-old grandmother Martha Avila. Her daughter, Jennifer Barber, was in the backyard when authorities say a Tesla Model 3 was speeding before veering off the road, slamming into the family's home in Katy, Texas, where Avila was inside. Jennifer sharing doorbell camera video showing the moment of impact.
4: Now, back in 2023, Tesla recalled more than 2 million cars after regulators raised concerns the system did not ensure the drivers stayed attentive. Coming up, the latest in traffic and weather, and ahead of the market, sounds like something out of a movie. There have been several deadly incidents where waves are dragging people out to sea. 6:16 News Time, 6:20.
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3: Still moving quite well, all things considered, as you wake up on a Monday morning. You're going to find the Glenmore Trail ramp in the southwest in decent shape. There was a delay north of Calgary on the QE2. Southbound lane still sluggish approaching Cross Iron Drive. Backed up from well beyond Highway 566. Now, some good news is southbound, the front of the pack appears to be moving a little more smoothly and closer to Stony Trail. Things do seem to open up, but expect delays because of construction and what was an early morning collision that may actually be cleared up now. If you spot something in the way, a stall, collision, or distraction, share it 403-291-0066. 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Now, the forecast, here is meteorologist Michael Coos.
4: It's a mainly cloudy morning. Risk of showers this morning. A possibility of at least some isolated showers in the afternoon if we're still affected by a slow-moving low that's tracking away. And into tomorrow, it'll be long gone off in Minnesota. Sunshine on the way for Tuesday, high of 21. Mainly sunny and 23 on Wednesday as the temperatures start to rise. We'll see more cloud Thursday, but it's still dry and warm, up to 24. Risk of showers Friday with a high in the low 20s. Right now it is 8 degrees in Airdrie, 8 downtown. The afternoon high up to 15.
2: 6:15 News Time, 6:22. We are hearing from the survivor of a so-called sneaker wave along the California coast. There have been several incidents, some deadly, of waves suddenly pulling people out to sea.
5: Bay Cadot was fishing on the beach near San Francisco when a massive wave pulls her in.
6: I just went with it. I didn't try to fight with it because there's no point in fighting a sneaker wave.
5: She vanishes for an agonizing 4 minutes, dragged about 30 feet out. Good Samaritans using a rope to pull her to safety. It's the latest incident on the California coast. In Santa Cruz, two college students died after being swept off a beach while one of them napped. And in San Francisco, a mother and daughter are in critical condition after they were dragged into the Pacific as they walked along the beach.
2: That was ABC's Jacqueline Lee reporting from Los Angeles. Back home, the legal saga of Canadian billionaire Frank Stronach is far from over. The 93-year-old was convicted last week of indecent assault and sexual assault. But the Order of Canada member faces a second sexual assault trial in Newmarket next year. The proceeding was originally set to begin in the fall, but that has been postponed until next May. And unlike the Toronto trial, the one in Newmarket will include a jury. Stronach expected to be sentenced in the Toronto case this September. And it was a record-setting weekend at the box office for a group of beloved toys.
7: It appears audiences still love Woody, Buzz, Jessie, and the rest of the crew, as the latest installment in the Toy Story franchise was the big winner at the box office.
8: What are you, some sort of old man toy?
9: What? She thinks you're old because you're bald, Woody.
7: Toy Story 5 took the top spot with $160 million, marking the biggest box office debut of the year and breaking the franchise's opening weekend record previously held by 2019's Toy Story 4.
10: I'm a part of it now. I'm just sorry they made you a part of it too.
7: After its chart-topping debut, Steven Spielberg's Disclosure Day slipped to second place with $17 million in its second weekend. Obsession went from second to third with $14.2 million, and Backrooms held on to fourth place with $7.3 million. Scary Movie dropped to fifth place with $6.7 million. I'm Eva Franciscatos.
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4: Good morning. Seeing a drop for the price for oil this morning. West Texas Intermediate down 56 cents, 0.75% to a multi-week low of $75.27 a barrel. That's on a report of progress in the peace negotiations going on between the U.S. and Iran taking place in Switzerland. It does follow a weekend where the Iranians claimed they had reclosed the Strait of Hormuz, but Bloomberg reporting that tanker traffic is starting to accelerate just a little bit, and down goes the price for oil as a result. Another record-breaking performance for stocks in Tokyo today. The Nikkei jumped 1,100 points, 1.5%, to a record high of 72,353. That market has gained over 9% over the past 6 days of trade. Wall Street comes back to work after a three-day weekend, looking this morning at a little bit of caution in the pre-market trade ahead of a week that will include U.S. PCE inflation gauge and earnings from tech heavyweight Micron Technologies. Our Canadian dollar is down this morning, a tenth of a cent at a 14-month low at 70.59 cents U.S. That's ahead of Stats Canada's update on May inflation. Due in later this morning, the Consumer Price Index expected to show a headline reading of 3% inflation cost of living up year to year from the 2.8% headline that we saw for the month of April. How much the price for gas influenced other components of CPI, that will be a big takeaway for investors. The price for gold this morning up $50 at $42.10. Bitcoin is up $300 at $64,100. At the Business Center, I'm Mike Uppel.
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8: 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Lauren Hines is producing the morning show. Alejandro Melgar is at the web desk. 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
9: Good morning. It is Monday. I take a look at the calendar. Monday, June 22nd. I'm Logan Stein.
8: And I'm Kelly Turner. It's a cloudy morning, 8 degrees. Here's what's making news right now.
10: While scenes playing out Sunday after police stopped and then shot someone driving dangerously on Deerfoot Trail, ACERT is investigating.
9: Motorcycle crashing into a house and a man dying in Tompkins Park after a fight. These incidents and so much more after a very busy weekend for Calgary Police.
11: Another Prime Minister calls it a day in the UK.
12: I have spoken to His Majesty the King this morning.
11: Keir Starmer has resigned. What this means for the shaky political situation in Britain.
8: They're not having tea and coffee.

0: jobs anytime soon. The sound of the Calgary Stampede now at the center of a growing political fight.
1: The Calgary Wild tied Montreal in the NSL Sunday. The World Cup continues. Sports at 45.
2: Latest reading on the cost of living just coming in from Stats Canada. The price for oil continuing to drop, now below $75 a barrel. And Dow futures up 130 points. Business at 56.
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3: Time for a look at traffic and weather on the ones from the 660 News Radio Traffic Center. Here's Tanya Blakeney.
1: Still moving well and improving north of Calgary, where there was some construction and a collision on the QE2. Southbound lanes of the highway still sluggish from Airdrie towards Highway 566, but the big congestion point at Cross Iron Drive, just south of Balzac, has cleared out. So it's improving, and that ride is going to become a whole lot better in the coming minutes and day. The southbound lanes of the highway should open up completely at the Stoney Trail ramp around 9:30 this morning. There's some road work that's got things closed there. In the southeast on McLeod Trail, northbound lanes move nicely past Canyon Meadows Drive, Anderson Road, past Chinook Center and towards the downtown. If you're heading downtown, Memorial Drive is in really great condition, east and west, with no big delays between Deerfoot and Crowchild. You're connected through the 4th Avenue flyover or Edmonton Trails Reconciliation Bridge. Even the lower deck of Center Street and 10th Street Northwest moving quite nicely so far. If there is something in the way, you can share it 403-291-0066. 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Find your days and times at calgary.ca/when-to-water. Now the forecast. Here's meteorologist Michael Coos.
4: We should see some sunny breaks into the afternoon, but it's still unsettled this morning. Showers the afternoon, risk of isolated showers, high up to 15. Tomorrow looks good. Sunshine and back up to a seasonal 21 degrees. Currently Cochrane's at 8 degrees, downtown also 8. The afternoon high up to 15.
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3: Person is fighting for their life in hospital after driving erratically in and around Calgary. Yesterday afternoon, police forced a driver to stop on Deerfoot Trail, but then shot them moments later in front of people inside their vehicles.
0: 660 Phil Wood reports police's use of force in this case is under the microscope.
5: At approximately 4:17 p.m. Sunday, Calgary police say they received multiple reports of someone driving dangerously on northbound Deerfoot Trail southeast. According to Inspector Mike Anderson, it's connected to similar calls in and out of Calgary over the weekend.
6: Driving issues began outside of the city of Calgary. When we intervene with vehicles, we do it in the safest way possible. I'm not sure what the speeds were at that time, but it was a police vehicle intervention that stopped that vehicle.
5: Police cruisers pinned the suspect vehicle on Deerfoot between 16th Ave and Memorial Drive. However, Anderson says when they tried to take the driver into custody, the situation boiled over and the officers shot the driver.
6: The affected person was transported to hospital in life-threatening condition. No CPS officers or members of the public sustained physical injuries.
5: That stretch of Deerfoot was closed for several hours. ACERT, the province's police watchdog, is looking into what led up to the shooting. I'm Phil Wood.
3: Calgary police did have a very busy weekend, and now an investigation is underway following an incident in Tompkins Park. Officers responded to reports of an assault around 5 p.m. on Saturday, where a man was found dead at the scene. An autopsy is expected today.
0: Police have taken one person into custody, say that investigation is ongoing. Anyone with information is asked to reach out to police.
3: A deadly motorcycle crash under investigation in Calgary after a man in his 20s died after hitting a house on Sunday morning. In a news release, police say the crash happened on Wentworth Square, southwest in West Springs, as the rider was headed northbound.
0: Now, officers say speed and impairment are not considered factors. It doesn't appear that any other vehicles were involved. Police are also asking witnesses to come forward.
3: Police are also investigating whether a medical episode set off a chain of events that had a tragic ending over the weekend. A man in his 70s was behind the wheel of a Ford Escape driving on Center Street in the Northeast on Saturday afternoon when he drifted onto a curb, hitting a man in his 60s who was riding a bike. The vehicle then drove onto the sidewalk, hit a bus stop sign, and dragged the cyclist before hitting a parked vehicle and another vehicle waiting at a nearby intersection. Investigators say the Ford Escape then mounted the curb again, entering a crosswalk and hitting another man, also in his 60s. It all came to an end when the vehicle hit a stop sign and another pole. The cyclist pronounced dead at the scene, the driver of the Ford taken to hospital in critical condition, and the pedestrian was left with minor injuries. At this time, no evidence of alcohol, drugs, or speed playing a factor in these crashes. 660 News Time, 6:36. Some breaking news from the UK this morning, where there's going to be

0: be a new prime minister for the seventh time in only 10 years. Current Prime Minister Keir Starmer announced he's stepping down after months of plummeting popularity. 6ABC's Jamie Pulfer has the latest out of London.
1: The fractured leadership situation playing out as the world watches as yet another prime minister calls it a day in the UK.
2: I have spoken to His Majesty the King this morning to inform him of my decision. I will ask the National Executive Committee of the Labour Party to set out a timetable with nominations opening on the 9th of July and completed by the summer recess.
1: Starmer says he's quitting as Labour leader, but he'll stay on as Prime Minister to ensure an orderly transition to his successor. Keep in mind, this is not a general election. The Labour Party has a massive majority and controls who the leader is and who the Prime Minister is. CNN's Dominic Thomas.
3: I think there is a deep awareness that after five Conservative Party prime ministers, where one after the other seemed to get worse, from Boris Johnson to Liz Truss, that they're trying to avoid that sort of image of collapse within the party.
1: All of this comes days after Andy Burnham was elected to Parliament in a by-election on a promise to launch a leadership challenge to oust Starmer and shake up the Labour Party. The timing of this coincides with the 10th anniversary of Brexit, seen as the catalyst of this period of instability in British politics, now waiting on a seventh prime minister in just a decade. I'm Jamie Pulfer.
0: Back to Calgary now. The sounds of the Stampede are now at the center of a growing political fight. Premier Daniel Smith's taking a swipe at Calgary's new noise rules, saying the so-called fun police are cracking down on outdoor parties. Federal Conservative leader Pierre Poilievre also chiming in, warning the limits could hurt jobs and take some energy out of the city's music scene. The city's updated rules would have weeknight shows wind down by midnight with lower sound levels overall, about 5 decibels quieter than last summer. Officials say that comes after hundreds of complaints, including reports of windows rattling and items falling off shelves near festival sites last summer. Mayor Jeremy Farkas is firing back, pointing the finger at provincial liquor pricing changes and suggesting the fun police label can go both ways. There's a fresh look at how some Alberta MLAs are spending taxpayer money. Every MLA is given a budget for travel, office expenses, and connecting with people in their ridings. And while critics say most stayed inside the rules, some expenses still raise some eyebrows. Municipal Affairs Minister Dan Williams filed claims topping $500 for 2 meals, including high-end items like bison and Wagyu dishes. Progressive Conservative leader Peter Guthrie also submitted a $430 dinner bill for a group of 6. And at the other end of the scale, some claims were just a few bucks, including a soft drink and even a small pack of gum. Would you look at that? 6:60 News Time, 6:38. Well, this just into 6:60 News Radio. Stats Canada says the annual rate of inflation jumped to 3.2% in May as higher gas prices continued the pinch on consumers. Mike Eppel will have more for you in business at 6:56. And in BC, weather is helping crews battling a wildfire near Lytton, BC. It was just 5 years ago, this month, that a fire ravaged the town and killed 2 people. Officials say lighter winds have helped crews attack the north and south flanks of the Saw Creek fire burning just south of the community. More than 230 properties have been affected by evacuation orders and alerts in the area because of the blaze, which has also shut down a long stretch of Highway 1. Coming up shortly, your check on traffic and weather together on the ones.
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0: 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Time for a look at traffic and weather on the ones from the 660 News Radio Traffic Center. Here's Tanya Blakeney.
8: Watching that volume build around the city, you're going to see some light brakes show up in some of the busier intersections. In the southwest, Sarcee at Bow Trail does start to see a traffic light delay. North of Calgary, QE2, not so much an intersection, just busy coming in from Airdrie. There was some construction overnight, and there was an earlier crash at Cross Iron Drive. Both have cleared up for the most part, though the ramp from southbound Stoney to, or from southbound Deerfoot and Highway 2, that is, to Stoney Trail may also be affected. Watching some delays build quickly in the northeast on Stoney Trail, southbound after Country Hills before Airport Trail. If you see something in the way there, share it, 403-291-0066. 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Getting a new CRV has never been easier at Village Honda. Now the forecast. Here's meteorologist Michael Coos.
9: Showers around this morning, grayer in the morning, touch blustery as well. Wind staying out of the north, and the temperature's not that warm, just up to about 15 today, but it warms up tomorrow. Sunshine and 21 on Tuesday. Nice Wednesday as well, mainly sunny and up to 23. Currently, Okotoks is at 8, downtown also 8, the afternoon high up to 15.
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3: Good morning. 8 degrees, light rain in spots around the city this hour. I'm Logan Stein. Here's a look at some of the top stories right now. Police shot a person in traffic. A man died in a park in the Beltline, and a motorcyclist crashed into a house. All this and more for a very busy weekend for police. Those details in 15 minutes' time. The sounds of the Calgary Stampede are now at the center of a growing political fight. Premier Daniel Smith taking a swipe at Calgary's new noise rules, saying the so-called fun police are cracking down on outdoor parties. Other politicians also chiming in. There's a lot of finger-pointing going on. The details on what else is being said coming up after 7 o'clock. And coming up after sports.
4: A level of progress that we saw over the past few hours.
3: Lots of new talks between the U.S. and Iran, and a ceasefire in Lebanon between Israel and Hezbollah also appears to be holding ahead of more talks ongoing today. More on what's being said coming up after sports. And now with your look at sports from Sportsnet 960 The Fan, here's Tanya Blakeney.
5: Mohamed Salah scored the go-ahead goal, his 68th in international play, as Egypt went on to defeat New Zealand 3-1 Sunday in Vancouver, securing its first ever World Cup win. Also Sunday, Iran and Belgium tied 0-0. Uruguay, Cabo Verde tied 2-2. And Spain dominated Saudi Arabia 4-0, led by two goals from Mikhail Oyarzabal that came within a 3-minute span in the first half. Canada on the practice pitch now till Wednesday, playing Switzerland then at BC Place. A draw on the road for the Calgary Wild in the Northern Super League Sunday. The Wild tying the Roses 1-1 in Montreal. Calgary returns home to host Halifax this coming Saturday. Toronto Blue Jays, who have won four of their last

0: five games got a rest break Sunday when their series finale in Chicago against the Cubs was postponed because of bad weather. The squad had played 17 games in 20 days.
1: And the Toronto Blue Jays win this game 8-6, a ball game they trailed 5-0.
0: And against the Cubs on Saturday, included in that mix. So the day off yesterday is another day before hosting the Houston Astros today. A game against the Cubs has been rescheduled to August the 6th. The Ottawa Senators have lost their captain, leader in countless categories, and face of the franchise, Brady Tkachuk, has been traded to the Florida Panthers, where he'll join forces with big bro Matthew. Brady spent 8 years in the nation's capital, Ottawa, receiving 4 draft picks from the Panthers, including Florida's first round 9th overall this year. And Serena Williams playing singles at Wimbledon, accepting a wild card invitation. So the All England Club will see Williams, the 44-year-old, return from retirement. She'll play both singles and doubles at the tournament, playing with partner sister Venus. Sports at 15 and 45 minutes past this hour, or anytime at sportsnet.ca.
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6: Officials say there's been some encouraging progress in talks to end the U.S.-Iran war. The initial mediation was rocky, but also led to some agreements. CNN's Paula Hancock is in Abu Dhabi.
7: What we're hearing from the mediators is that this was a level of progress that we saw over the past few hours. And certainly it's significant given what we saw over the weekend. It was a very rocky start to these talks. We heard on Saturday Iran threatening to close the Strait of Hormuz because it did not believe that the U.S. was agreeing and keeping to its part of the agreement when it came to Israel still attacking Lebanon. And we have seen Hezbollah as well attacking the Israeli military in southern Lebanon. And then on Sunday, you had that phone interview with Fox News where the U.S. president effectively threatened the delegation, the Iranian delegation, as they were speaking with the U.S. delegation. So Iran did stall those talks in response to that.
6: The interim agreement gives both sides 60 days to negotiate a broader settlement. A ceasefire in Lebanon between Israel and Hezbollah also appeared to be holding ahead of those talks today. The Carney Liberals continue to enjoy a strong lead over the Poilievre Conservatives. The latest weekly tracker from Liaison Strategies shows Mark Carney and the Liberal Party with an 11-point lead over the Conservatives. Among decided and leaning voters, the Liberals stand at 43%, followed by the Conservatives at 32%, the NDP at 14%, and the Bloc Québécois at 6%. Liaison surveyed a random sample of just over 1,500 Canadians from June 7th to June 20th. Weeks before the first anniversary of the deadly Central Texas flooding, investigators have concluded their probe into the disaster at one summer camp. Maybe the final report on Camp Mystic, but ABC's Jim Ryan says it's unlikely to be the last word.
8: A scathing 115-page document details massive failures in policy and procedure at the century-old summer camp.
9: Camp Mystic had the means to appropriately protect its campers from severe weather.
8: But when severe weather did come last July 4th, investigator Michael Massengale says
9: there were no evacuation procedures, posted emergency plans.
8: Campers were told to shelter in place as floodwaters rose up. 25 of them would die, along with 2 counselors and Dick Eastland, the co-owner of Camp Mystic. Jim Ryan, ABC News in Dallas-Fort Worth.
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2: 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Here's Tanya.
3: Decent morning is a kind of mixed one. Little bit of light raindrops falling in some areas. Not heavy and certainly not distracting. Just something to be aware of. There is a collision, however, in the city's northeast. Stony Trail southbound just after Country Hills and before Airport Trail. It has got some volume stacked around the Cornerstone Corner. Expect delays and expect the left lane to be blocked. Squeeze right to get by on southbound Stony Trail. Rush hour volume is starting to set in and number of areas, including the Northwest, 16th Avenue, eastbound through Home Road. And if you are in the Northeast this morning, 16th Avenue does well westbound from Stony towards Deerfoot. You'll find Deerfoot in pretty decent shape as well, though maybe tapping some brakes in the southeast, southbound at the Calf Row Bridge before Glenmore Trail, and then again, of course, northbound at the Ivor Strong at Anderson Road. If there is something in your way, share it, 403-291-0066. 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Now the forecast, here's meteorologist Michael Kuse.
4: It's another unsettled day today with showers around this morning, a risk of isolated showers or thunderstorms in the afternoon, otherwise becoming a mix of sun and cloud up to 15. Lots of sun on the way through the middle of the week, Tuesday, Wednesday, and even Thursday looks okay, although we'll see increasing cloud on Thursday. Highs into the 20s, and by Thursday, mid-20s, showers return on Friday with a high of 22. Currently, Crestmont's at 8 degrees, downtown also 8, the afternoon high up to 15.
2: 660 News Time, 6:53. Not all condo fees are billed equal. Elim Danji is a certified financial planner at Asante Financial Management. He says it's important to look at what the fees cover and how that sits with your budget and monthly cash flow.
5: If it is actually absorbing your other savings, like you're not able to set aside money for emergencies anymore, you can't save for your own retirement anymore because of the condo fees, then that should be a red flag.
2: Condo fees are also contributing to reserve funds, which pay for future repairs and larger maintenance projects, such as replacing windows and roofs. If it's not well-funded, condo owners could be forced to foot a heftier bill. A baby raccoon that followed a woman for 15 minutes through a trail in Regina has received treatment and a new name. The Wildlife Rescue Society of Saskatchewan says the animal, named Hank the Tank, was covered in ticks and appeared frail as he followed the woman during her walk. The woman noticed that the raccoon's mother was nowhere near. She called the rescue. The raccoon's now recovering, and the rescue says it's normal for wild animals to approach humans for help in some cases. It's a very scary moment for two passenger planes in Boston.
6: The FAA is investigating a close call at Boston's Logan Airport. An air traffic controller apparently put two planes on a potential collision course. Only about 300 to 500 feet separated an incoming Delta flight and a departing American Airlines plane on an intersecting runway. The Delta pilot safely aborted the landing and flew back in a short time later.
2: And Toy Story 5 is breaking records in movie theaters this weekend.
7: We're finding more abandoned toys each day.
8: Playtime may be changing, but the love for Woody, Buzz Lightyear, and Jessie is stronger than ever. Toy Story 5 brought in $160 million this weekend, becoming the biggest domestic debut of 2026. It's the second highest opening in Disney Pixar history. Disney is the parent company of ABC News.
9: People have starved for the truth.
8: Steven Spielberg's Disclosure Day landed in a distant second place with $16 million. $1 this weekend. Despite the science fiction film seeing a dramatic 62% drop from its debut, its worldwide gross is already more than Spielberg's last two films combined.
10: I wish Nikki Freeman loved me more than anyone in the entire world.
8: Curry Barker's Obsession hit another milestone this weekend. The supernatural horror movie crossed the $300 million mark worldwide, more than 400

0: Sue, but the latest reading on inflation bears out those numbers with CPI inflation jumping 3.2% year to year for the month of May. That's the highest level since 2023. Gasoline prices jumped by 33% last month compared to May of 2025, and that's the highest single monthly gain since July of 2022. A gas price dramatically affected by the war in the Middle East. Also, though, seeing an increase in energy and food prices, although the reading on core inflation, taking out food and energy, at 1.6% is still well below the Bank of Canada's target. So nothing here that's going to necessarily have the Bank of Canada moving on interest rates until and unless we start to see rising energy costs ripple through other components of the CPI data. The Canadian dollar is unchanged as a result at 70.64, exchange at $1.41.5. Watching U.S. stock futures moving up this morning, the Dow futures now up 130 points. And the tech sector getting an early lift ahead of earnings that are due this week from Micron Technology. That data storage company has seen massive growth over the past 12 months for both its revenue and its stock price on the buildup of data centers for AI. Micron stock is up 4.75% in pre-market action this morning. Price for oil continuing to slide down $1.28, $74.57. So again, optimism about the U.S.-Iran peace negotiations rippling through the energy trade. Gold is down $24 at $42.21, and the Canadian dollar steady at $70.63. At the Business Center, I'm Mike Uppel.
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11: Good morning. It is Monday, June 22nd. I'm Kelly Turner.
10: And a rainy start to your Monday morning. 8 degrees, light rain in parts of the city. I'm Logan Stein. Here's what's making headlines right now.
12: Police shot a dangerous driving suspect Sunday in a wild takedown on Deerfoot Trail.
13: Confrontation occurred, resulting in multiple officers using a variety of use of force tools, including one officer discharging their service firearm.
11: And it was a busy weekend for police. A man died in Tompkins Park. A motorcyclist died after crashing into a house.
14: Another political earthquake out of the UK.
15: I will resign as leader of the Labour Party.
14: Keir Starmer becomes the sixth British Prime Minister to step down in a decade. So what happens now?
16: Did the fun police show up at City Hall? Some politicians think so, with a noise bylaw being talked about.
17: Callie Johnson scored for the Calgary Wild in a draw with Montreal Sunday, with four more games on the World Cup schedule, all in the U.S. today. Sports at 15.
0: Stock futures moving up triple digits on the Dow as the price for oil slides. We're gearing up for a reading on inflation due this hour. And former U.S. Federal Reserve Chair Alan Greenspan passing away at the age of 100. Business at 26.
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17: It's a decent morning. It's a building one. Watching a crash be cleaned up in the northeast. Stony Trail southbound just after Country Hills Boulevard. Left lane is blocked. Squeeze right to get by. Your volume, however, is stacked around that cornerstone bend. East and southbound lanes of Stony are heavy, at least through Airport Trail. Not a whole lot of alternates, especially if you're already stuck

0: in the middle of it. You could use Métis Trail or potentially Deerfoot. Deerfoot is in okay shape so far, southbound from Stoney to Country Hills Boulevard, but it's also building as the rush hour gets closer. North of Calgary, QE2 is heavy from Airdrie through Balzac. This, a combination of the time of the morning building for the rush hour period, but also earlier crash and construction overnight that started things a little slower than you might like. Those two items, the crash and the volume from construction, seems to be dwindling out, but it's now mixing with forthcoming rush hour congestion. In the southwest, Glenmore Trail, slow east over the reservoir, slowing east over the reservoir, approaching 14th Street. And if you spot something in the way, you can share it 403-291-0066. Traffic for Fish Creek Nissan right now. Purchase a new pre-owned vehicle and receive a trip of your choice to a Canada or U.S. destination only at Fish Creek Nissan at the corner of McLeod Trail and James McKevitt Road. Now the forecast, here is meteorologist Michael Coos.
1: It's been a mainly cloudy morning, a few showers around as well, and showers more likely in the morning than in the afternoon. Better chance for breaks developing later in the day. High up to 15 degrees, warmer air on the way for Tuesday. Sunshine too with a high up to 21. Currently it's 8 degrees at the airport, winds gusting to 41 kilometers per hour. Downtown 9, this afternoon up to 15.
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3: To our top story now, a bizarre scene on Deerfoot Trail leading to what police are calling an officer-involved shooting in the southeast.
2: The incident that happened yesterday afternoon has left one person with life-threatening injuries. 660's Phil Wood has the timeline of the events.
4: Inspector Mike Anderson says just after 4 p.m. Sunday, crews received numerous calls about an erratic driver on northbound Deerfoot Trail southeast.
5: It is believed the same person operating this vehicle has been responsible for driving erratically and fleeing from police inside and outside of Calgary for the past 24 hours.
4: He adds the suspect had been driving the wrong way on one-way streets and speeding through red lights. Police eventually stopped the vehicle between 16th Ave and Memorial Drive, but as officers tried to take the driver into custody, things quickly escalated and at least one officer fired their weapons. Anderson says the driver was rushed to hospital, but no one else was injured.
5: We're not able to go into the exact use of force used as it's early in the investigation.
4: The Alberta Serious Incident Response Team has been called in to investigate. 660 News has reached out to Calgary Police for more information. I'm Phil Wood.
3: And it was a busy weekend for Calgary police officers. Say an autopsy is due today after a man died in Tompkins Park.
2: Police responded to reports of an assault around 5 p.m. on Saturday, where the man died at the scene. Now, officers say one person was taken into custody. Anyone with information is being urged to contact police or Crime Stoppers.
3: Police also say a man in his 20s has died after his motorcycle crashed into the side of a house on the weekend. Happened Sunday morning around 6:30. Officers say speed, alcohol, drugs not believed to be factors.
2: In a news release, police say it happened on Wentworth Square Southwest. That's in West Springs. Police also say there's no evidence that another vehicle was involved. If you have any information in this case, police would like to hear from you.
3: 660 News Time, 7:05. An update on a story we first brought you yesterday. Police say a medical emergency behind the wheel led to a deadly chain of events, which claimed the life of a cyclist and left a driver clinging to life. Happened around 1:30 Saturday. A 2019 Ford Escape was northbound on Center Street when it drifted onto the curb, hit a cyclist traveling northbound in that same lane. That man in his 60s died at the scene.
2: Investigators believe the vehicle mounted a sidewalk, hit a bus stop sign, dragging the cyclist before colliding with a parked Highlander, pushing into a Silverado stopped at that intersection. It also careened into a crosswalk, striking a man in his 60s before eventually hitting a stop sign and yet another pole. Fortunately, that pedestrian suffered only minor injuries. The driver was taken to hospital in critical condition, but sadly, the cyclist died. There's no evidence that alcohol, drugs, or speed were factors in the crash.
3: 6:15 News Time, just approaching 7:06. Breaking news this morning, all eyes on the UK, where there is going to be another new prime minister for the seventh time in just 10 years. Current PM Keir Starmer announcing this morning he is stepping down after months of plummeting popularity. 660 Jamie Pulver joins us with the latest out of London.
6: Another prime minister calls it a day in the UK.
7: I have spoken to His Majesty the King this morning to inform him of my decision.
6: Keir Starmer quitting as Labour leader, but will stay on as prime minister to ensure an orderly transition to his successor. This is not a general election situation. The Labour Party has a massive majority and controls who the leader is and who the prime minister is. CNN's Dominic Thomas.
8: After five Conservative Party prime ministers, where one after the other seemed to get worse, from Boris Johnson to Liz Truss, that they're trying to avoid that sort of image of collapse within the party.
6: This comes days days after Andy Burnham

0: was elected to Parliament in a by-election on a promise to launch a leadership challenge to oust Starmer and shake up the Labour Party. All of it coincides with the 10th anniversary of Brexit, seen as the catalyst of this period of instability in British politics. I'm Jamie Pulfer.
1: Back home, social media all abuzz on the weekend after Premier Danielle Smith posted against Calgary's new noise bylaw just days before the stampede opens. As 660's Tim Shute reports, other high-profile politicians are also piling on.
2: The rules come after more than 220 complaints linked to two music festivals last year, including more than 100 tied to the Cowboys Music Festival. The premier is expressing her frustration at stampede noise limits, saying the fun police has struck in Calgary. Conservative leader Pierre Poilievre also weighed in, writing in part, City Hall gatekeepers are making a big mistake killing jobs, smothering country music culture, and cutting back performances. Calgary Nose Hill MP Michelle Rempel-Garner got her shots in, plus writing an opinion piece for Post Media. Mayor Jeremy Farkas volleyed back, saying the city did not change the rules days before Stampede. Operators who ran past midnight last year were told in February that updated conditions would apply. Cowboys was told again in May. Smith criticized the move, saying it targets the city's entertainment scene and urged council to reconsider. I'm Tim Schutz.
1: Alberta politicians defending how they spend your tax dollars after a fresh look at last year's expense reports. Every MLA gets a budget for things like travel, office costs, as well as hosting constituents. For the most part, experts say the rules are being followed. Municipal Affairs Minister, though, Dan Williams, expensing more than $500 on two dinners, including pricey bison steak. The progressive Tory leader, Peter Guthrie, also racking up a big dinner bill, $430, but that was for a dinner of six. Some politicians submitting receipts for much smaller purchases, like former Finance Minister Nate Horner expensing a can of Pepsi, or Utilities Minister R.G. Surchinson billing for $4 worth of gum. Now, both the UCP and NDP say their members follow strict rules and are accountable for those purchases. And bat experts here in Alberta trying to curb the spread of a fungal disease that can kill nearly an entire colony. White nose syndrome has been found in several Alberta caves. It can wake bats up from hibernation and, with no food to hunt, lead them to burn off fat reserves and eventually starve. Nina Vazeska, a biologist with Parks Canada, was part of the team that examined a cave in Jasper where the infection had begun to spread.
3: Some of them are on the ground. They're already too weak to hold on to the walls and stay upright. So it's just like, it's very sad. But also knowing that there is something that we can do brings a little bit of hope, because it's not just a lost cause.
1: To BC now, some evacuation orders are starting to lift as crews tame a wildfire near Lytton, BC. Officials crediting cooler nights, lighter winds with limiting the growth of an out-of-control blaze south of that community, listed at about 7 square kilometers. It was 5 years ago, you may recall, that an inferno devastated that town, claiming two lives. Environment Canada forecasting highs in the mid-30s for Lytton today from now through till Wednesday. Coming up, the latest in traffic and weather. 660 News Time, 710.
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1: 660 News Time, 7:11 traffic and weather from the 660 News Radio Traffic Center. A little bit of rain falling, Miss Tanya.
7: Yeah, you're going to find some wetter weather now in some areas around the city. It's not heavy. It's not kind of flood-like by any stretch, but it is going to lead to maybe the windshield washer fluids and a little bit of visibility issues. In the northeast, there's also a crash cleanup with some of this poor weather in the northeast on Stony Trail, southbound just after Country Hills Boulevard and before Airport Trail. Vehicles that are stopped block the far left lane. Stay right. It's It's heavy from the bend. Not quite backed up to Métis Trail, but approaching that area.

0: and around the bend past Airport Trail before it opens up on southbound Stony. In the city's southeast, may have a new crash at Glenmore and Deerfoot. Eastbound Glenmore slows through construction at the intersection and backs up beyond 11th Street. Not quite as far as Blackfoot just yet, but building towards that. North of Calgary, QE2 still heavy from Airdrie through Balzac. Now, the majority of the volume that was resulting from the early morning distraction of construction at a crash, that's cleared. It's just the flow now after that has cleared up and volume makes its way towards city limits. If you spot something in the way, you can share it, 403-291-0066. 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Now the forecast. Here's meteorologist Michael Coos.
1: We should see some sunny breaks into the afternoon, but still unsettled this morning. Showers in and around the city the afternoon. There's a risk of showers, but it's diminished for sure. 15 degrees the daytime. High drops down to 7 overnight tomorrow. Sunny in 21. Sunny in 23 on Wednesday. Right now, Bowness is at 9 degrees. It's 9 and overcast downtown. The afternoon high up to 15.
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1: A little bit of light rain falling, roughly 8 degrees in the city. Good Monday morning. I'm Kelly Turner. Here are your top stories. A man suffering life-altering injuries after police were forced to shoot that suspect on Deerfoot Trail happened just after 4 p.m. on Sunday. Phil Wood with the latest. Danielle Smith posting on X on the weekend. Looks like the fun police have struck in Calgary after noise limits were introduced, including at the Cowboys tent. More on that at the bottom of the hour. And in international news, UK Prime Minister Keir Starmer stepping down after his support plummeted. Jamie Pulfer with the very latest out of the UK in 15 minutes' time. 660 News Time, 7:15. Time for sports. Pro Sports at 960. The Fan. Here is Tanya Blakeney.
2: Good morning. In World Cup today, 4 games on the schedule. They're all taking place in the U.S. of A. Argentina meets Austria in Dallas. San Fran hosts Jordan in Algeria. Philadelphia gets a battle between France and Iraq, while Norway plays Senegal in New Jersey. Now, Canada next on the pitch at BC Place in Vancouver on Wednesday this week, playing Switzerland. It's a battle of group leaders. NSL Week 9 had the Calgary Wild in Montreal Sunday. Kelly Johnson scored the first 10 minutes of the game for the Wild, eventually drawing 1-1 with the Roses. The Wild return home to host Halifax this Saturday at McMahon Stadium. The 8-8 Toronto Tempo visiting the Eastern Conference leading Atlanta Dream tonight. One of four games on the NBA, or the WNBA schedule, that is. The 11-4 Dream have won three of their last games, while 5-2 at home on the season. Elsewhere, Chicago visiting Connecticut. Indiana hosts Phoenix, and Seattle entertains Dallas. An unexpected day off Sunday for bad weather in Chi-Town, and the Toronto Blue Jays will open a three-game series against the visiting Houston Astros today. Well, Brady Tkachuk is heading south. The now former captain and former face of the Ottawa Senators traded to his brother's team, the Florida Panthers. So it could be a Tkachuk force at the Florida schedule. He and Matthew will be on the same rink. In exchange for Brady Tkachuk, the Ottawa Senators received four draft picks. Sports at 15 and 45 minutes past this hour, or anytime at sportsnet.ca.
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3: Senior negotiators from the U.S. and Iran wrapping up a lengthy round of talks aimed at solidifying a permanent end to that war. CNN's Paula Hancock reports the mediation was rocky, also leading to some agreements, though, on both sides.
4: But what we have seen so far from Tehran, we've heard from the foreign minister, Abbas Araghchi, in a social media post. I'll read part of what he believes has been achieved so far, saying that there has been major progress to end the Lebanon war. He also said, quote, oil and petrochem exports are waived, blockade lifted, some frozen assets released, and major reconstruction and development plan has been launched for Iran, saying that the first real test is the Lebanon deconfliction cell. The success of these talks does seem to hinge on what happens in Lebanon at this point.
3: The interim agreement gives both sides 60 days to renegotiate a broader settlement. Former U.S. Federal Reserve Chair Alan Greenspan has died at the age of 100. His wife, NBC News correspondent Andrea Mitchell, says he died at home from complications from Parkinson's. Greenspan was the second longest serving Fed chair in U.S. history. His more than 18-year tenure started with the 1987 nomination from Ronald Reagan back in the day, ended with his fifth term under George W. Bush. He is remembered for shaping the U.S. economy, but some claim he was also partly responsible for the financial meltdown that occurred after his tenure as chair. Remaining stateside just under a year after intense rains brought deadly flash floods to the Texas Hill Country, investigators releasing their final report today on the disaster at one summer camp.
5: The failures at Camp Mystic began long before the July 4th, 2025 flood, according to investigator Casey Garrett.
6: Nobody had any idea what they needed to be doing.
5: She says a lack of flood warnings and a delayed evacuation would lead to the deaths of 25 young campers and two counselors.
6: It was such a tragic disservice to these people that they were starved of information.
5: Camp Mystic had intended to partially reopen this summer, but public outcry has prompted officials to keep it closed. Jim Ryan, ABC News in Dallas-Fort Worth.
3: Coming up, Tanya will have the latest in traffic. Michael Coos, the latest in weather. And ahead of the markets, this bank is now tracking some of its employees' activities on their computers. We'll tell you all about it. 660 News Time, just approaching 720.
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3: 660 News Time, 7:21, time for traffic and weather. 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
11: It is a very pretty decent ride around the city. Two exceptions, however, north of Calgary, QE2, slower southbound from Airdrie, that is, towards Balzac. And then on Stoney Trail, there's a crash. It is southbound approaching Country Hills Boulevard before Airport Trail, and it blocks the left-hand lane. Stay right to get by, expect delays around the bend, and then squeezing right all the way down past Airport Trail. You'll find some congestion building in the southeast, Deerfoot at Glenmore Trail. Not unusual, but the southbound right exit lane from the Caffro Bridge can build quickly. Northbound Deerfoot also a little sluggish heading up towards Glenmore and then opens up once you get onto the bridge towards Pagan Trail. In the southwest, Glenmore slows east over the reservoir approaching 14th Street. It's backed up to probably Crowchild Trail now. And if you spot something in the way, share it 403-291-0066.

0: 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Now the forecast. Here's meteorologist Michael Kuse.
1: The winds are gusty this morning, and they're going to be out of the north and a touch gusty into the afternoon as well. Daytime high up to 15 with a few showers around. Drops down to 7 overnight. Sunshine tomorrow in 21, mainly sunny in 23 on Wednesday. A few clouds coming in on Thursday, but it's the warmest day in the forecast. Mid-20s, a pretty good chance for showers developing for Friday. Currently, Ranchlands is at 8 degrees, downtown 9. This afternoon up to 15.
2: 6:16 news time, 7:22. TD Bank is cracking down on time wasting. It is also tracking some of its employees' activities on their computers.
3: The TD Bank says it's going to start tracking some of its employees using software that monitors how much time they spend in meetings, browsing the internet, and using internal applications. It's all a bid to boost productivity, according to Reuters. The lender will initially roll out the tool called WorkIQ and its financial crimes and risk management team. The TD is not alone in worker surveillance. It's becoming increasingly common. Some companies employing tech to monitor every minute of the workday, with Burger King, Meta, and several large U.S. banks also reportedly using AI tools, whether it's tracking keystroke or mouse activity, location, or screen grabs. Some workers tell Reuters they've been asked to even explain a brief 10-minute absence from their computers. At the Business Center, I'm Mike Eppel.
2: 6:16 News Time, 7:23. An Edmonton man is facing fines for dancing in public.
4: Imagine you just want to dance in the public and spread joy, but end up getting fined by the police. Well, that's what happens to a 21-year-old man in Sherwood Park, east of Edmonton.
5: Caden Skelton, a Sherwood Park dancer who performs at the intersection of Baseline Road and Sherwood Drive. He has been dancing for 3 years after suffering from brain injury. He says it is his way to bring positive energy to the community.
6: I was helping people get through their days, helping people with their struggles. I've helped people through postpartum depression.
5: But that is no longer the case for Skelton after receiving a ticket from Strathcona RCMP on Monday. Police say they had received multiple concerns about an individual dancing at a busy intersection concerning public safety.
7: I was really shocked and sad and mad that they had done that. And just the amount as well was pretty outrageous.
5: Caden says he will fight the ticket and hoping to get back to dancing in the future. Leo Cruzat, City News, Sherwood Park.
2: 6:16 News Time, 7:24. New scientific data out of the U.S. backs getting in those 10,000 steps a day.
8: According to the American Heart Association, too much time parked on your seat is linked to a higher risk of heart disease, stroke, and even poor mental health. 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Think a few laps around the neighborhood after dinner, some extra flights of stairs, or even a quick stretch break during the day. 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I'm Jacqueline Lee.
2: 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Mike Eppel with the latest in business. 6:60 News Time, 7:25.
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1: Good morning. We're coming into the Monday train with an upward bias to the major markets as the price for oil continues to drop. Reports of progress being made at the U.S.-Iran peace negotiations in Switzerland, cooling off the energy market with West Texas crude down $1.26 or 1.7% at $74.59. That is a four-month low for the August futures contract, falling, and that could alleviate some of the price pressures from an inflation standpoint. The Dow futures, just before the start of trade this morning, up 85 points. NASDAQ futures up 123 or 0.4%. The big mover pre-market here is Micron Technologies, up 5.2%, indicated at $1,193 a share, record high ahead of its quarterly earnings update due middle of the week. A SpaceX stock, meantime, is down 4.75% at $176. Down close to $50 from its record high set Wednesday of last week. Bay Street markets coming off what was a money-losing Friday going into the weekend. It was down 112 points. Wall Street gets back to work after a three-day long weekend in the U.S. The price for gold is down $35 at $42.10. For the ninth day in a row, the stock market in Tokyo hit a record high, up another 1,100 points today, 1.5% at 72,353. The Frankfurt DAX index is up 0.5%. London's market is up by 0.6%, despite the resignation announcement this morning by UK Prime Minister Keir Starmer. The Canadian dollar is down 0.1% at 70.57. Canada's inflation rate coming in at 3.2% for the month of May. That was above forecast, but could be the peak for prices, what with the price for gas dropping substantially over the course of this month. At the Business Center, I'm Mike Uppel.
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8: Good morning. It's the start of a new week, Monday, June 22nd. I'm Logan Stein.
7: And I'm Kelly Turner. It's a windy morning, a little bit of rain falling 8 degrees. Here's what's making news right now.
9: ACERT is investigating a bizarre incident involving a dangerous driver who was shot by police Sunday on a busy stretch of Deerfoot Trail.
8: Busy weekend for police. A man died after crashing his motorcycle into a house, and another is dead after an alleged fight at Tompkins Park in the Beltline.
10: Also, if you could maybe just sometimes...
11: Keep it down!
12: A new noise bylaw in Calgary is drawing criticism from Premier Danielle Smith ahead of stampede season.
11: Political turbulence with six prime ministers now gone in the UK in just a decade.
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2: Time for a look at traffic and weather together on the ones. 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
3: It is a decent morning. It's a building one. You're seeing rush hour volume start to slow you down in a couple of areas, including where there is a crash in the northeast. It's around the bend, Stony Trail, as you move southbound past Country Hills Boulevard. Left-hand lane, that is blocked. Stay right to squeeze by eastbound, and then southbound Stony slows back to about Métis Trail. There was also a distraction in the city southeast reported at Deerfoot near Glenmore Trail, possibly affecting Glenmore eastbound more than anything else, but watch for crews responding. In the northeast, Deerfoot is slowing southbound through Stony Trail and then Airport Trail. Also recovering from what was a busy start to the ride on the QE2 north of Calgary from Airdrie through Cross Iron Drive. Now, the majority of volume delays have petered out, but you're still seeing a few more brake lights, maybe more congestion than you're used to at this time of the morning on southbound Highway 2. If you spot something, though, share it, 403-291-0066. 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Now the forecast. Here's meteorologist Michael Kuse.
4: We'll see a mix of sun and cloud this afternoon. Still overcast this morning with showers around. The 15-degree high will be the coolest in the forecast. Drops down to 7 overnight. Tomorrow's sunshine and 21. Currently Brentwood's at 8 degrees downtown. Cloudy and 9. The afternoon high up to 15.
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2: Shocking end to a chaotic situation on Deerfoot Trail Sunday afternoon as drivers watched police stop an erratic vehicle and then shot the person behind the wheel.
1: 660's Phil Wood reports that person now in hospital in life-threatening condition.
5: A few minutes after 4 Sunday afternoon, police responded to several calls about someone driving erratically along northbound Deerfoot approaching Memorial Drive Southeast. Inspector Mike Anderson tells 660 News the same driver may have eluded police in one incident outside Calgary.
6: The driver was driving the wrong way on one-way streets, high speed through red lights, and was believed to have been involved in multiple collisions.
5: He says police brought the suspect vehicle to a halt on Deerfoot just past 16th Avenue, but things got heated as officers attempted to take the driver into custody.
6: A confrontation occurred, resulting in multiple officers using a variety of use of force tools, including one officer discharging their service firearm.
5: The suspect was taken to hospital, but no members of the public or CPS were injured. The province's police watchdog is investigating, particularly the use of force. 660 News will have more on this developing story. I'm Phil Wood.
2: It was definitely a very busy weekend for police. Officers say an autopsy is scheduled today after a man was found dead in Tompkins Park. Now, police were called to reports of an assault just before 5 p.m. on Saturday. The victim was declared dead at the scene.
1: Investigators say one person is in custody. That case, though, remains under investigation. Anyone with information is asked to reach out to police.
2: And police say a man in his 20s is dead after a motorcycle crash on the weekend. Happened on Sunday morning in the community of West Springs. Officers say the motorcyclist struck the side of a home on Wentworth Square Southwest around 6:30 in the morning while he was traveling northbound.
1: Now, in a news release, investigators say speed, alcohol, drugs are not believed to be factors, and there is no evidence that another vehicle was involved. Anyone with information is asked to reach out to police.
2: And police believe a driver suffered a medical emergency before a deadly collision with a cyclist on Saturday afternoon. Happened in the northbound lanes of Center Street between 19th Avenue and 21st Avenue Northeast. A Ford Escape, driven by a man in his 70s, drifted onto the curb and hit a cyclist traveling in the same lane. That man, in his 60s, died on scene. Now, investigators say it then drove onto the sidewalk, hitting a bus stop sign, dragging the cyclist before colliding with a parked Highlander, pushing it into a Silverado stopped at that intersection, and traveled onto a crosswalk, striking a man in his 60s before eventually hitting a stop sign and another pole. A pedestrian suffered minor injuries. A driver behind the wheel of the Ford was taken to hospital in critical condition. No evidence that alcohol, drugs, or speed were factors in this crash. And some breaking news from the UK this morning, where Prime Minister Keir Starmer preparing to step down after just 2 years in power. He says he's informed the King of his plan to leave office in the coming weeks after being pushed out by members of his own party. 660's Jimmy Pulfer reports Starmer is now the sixth UK Prime Minister to resign in the last 10 years.
0: This is 2 years in power coming to an end. In a statement outside 10 Downing Street with protesters playing Ode to Joy in the background, Prime Minister Keir Starmer says that his Labour Party has been asking whether he is best placed to lead.

0: us into the next general election?
1: I have heard the answer of my parliamentary party to that question, and I accept that answer with good grace.
0: And just like that, Starmer has resigned. He's been very publicly struggling with plummeting popularity, including a rebellion within his own governing party. The BBC's Chris Mason is outside 10 Downing Street.
2: In the end, as happened to Boris Johnson, as happened to Liz Truss, if you lose as a Prime Minister the most important electorate between elections, which is your own MPs, then you are done for.
0: Britain now heading for its seventh prime minister in just a decade, an unprecedented period of political turmoil in the world's fifth largest economy. Today's resignation triggered by the recent success of Andy Burnham, who won a special parliamentary election last week, seen as the front runner to replace Starmer as Labour leader. I'm Jamie Pulfer.
3: A new noise bylaw in Calgary is drawing criticism from Premier Danielle Smith ahead of stampede season. 660's Tim Schutz explains social media was all over the place this weekend with many opinions.
4: The change follows hundreds of noise complaints last year, with more than half connected to the Cowboys Music Festival. Organizers say the rules could significantly reduce sound levels for live shows. The city's plan now requires weeknight outdoor shows to wrap up at midnight, with sound levels dialed down after that. The premier says many North American festivals operate without similar limits and is calling on city leaders to revisit the policy. Mayor Jeremy Farkas disagrees, saying Calgary still runs later than Coachella, a huge annual music and arts festival held over two weekends in April, attracting hundreds of thousands. Many high-profile people like Rona Ambrose, former MP and interim leader of the Conservative Party, along with Michelle Rempel-Garner, MP for Calgary Nose Hill, all chimed in with an opinion. I'm Tim Schutz.
3: 660 News Time, 7:38. Alberta politicians are defending how they spent public money after a new review of last year's expense claims. Every MLA gets a budget to cover travel, office costs, and meeting of constituents. And political critics are saying most stayed within the rules, but some claims are still getting attention, including Municipal Affairs Minister Dan Williams, who expensed more than $500 on two meals featuring items like bison steak and Wagyu ravioli. Progressive Conservative leader Peter Guthrie also logged a $430 dinner for a group of six. Others went a different direction, of small claims on a single can of pop and even a few dollars for gum. Both the UCP and the NDP say they follow the rules and are fully accountable for how every dollar is spent. Parks Canada crews are trying to combat the deadly fungus called white nose syndrome. The fungal infection can wake hibernating bats and lead them to burn off their fat reserves without food to hunt in the winter. Nina Veselka is a biologist of Parks Canada who examined a cave in Jasper that had infected bats. She says the infection can kill off nearly an entire colony in bat roosts of small populations.
5: So even the bats that survive, there might be not enough of them to kind of huddle and stay warm or even reproduce. So we could be looking at like local extinction, also known as extirpation. The implications of these die-offs could be more severe here kind of in Jasper and in these smaller colonies.
3: Parks Canada is using probiotics that are meant to slow the spread of the fungus and the chance of infection on bats in hopes of curbing the spread. Coming up shortly, your look at traffic and weather on the ones.
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3: 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Time for a look at traffic and weather on the ones from the 660 News Radio Traffic Center. 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
9: It is a pretty good morning. It's a bit of a damp one.

0: now. Some light rain falling in some areas around the city. Don't let that distract you. In the city's southwest, Glenmore Trail looking okay over the reservoir, though building eastbound from 37th Street, you'll find brake lights through and over the reservoir at 14th Street, opening up closer to Elbow and McLeod Trail. In the northeast, cleaning up a crash on Stony. It was southbound approaching Country Hills Boulevard before Airport Trail, with the far left lane initially blocked. Congestion is definitely playing a factor in all four quadrants of the city now, as again, the wet weather could affect some visibility. If you spot something, share it. 403-291-0066. 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Alberta only, 18 plus. Now the forecast. Here's meteorologist Michael Coos.
1: It's gray and windy. Some showers around this morning. Should see breaks this afternoon, but it's still unsettled with a chance for showers up to 15 degrees. Drops down to 7 overnight. Tomorrow it's almost all sun as a ridge of high pressure builds in. Warms up to 21 on Tuesday and up to 23 and sunny Wednesday. Currently Thorncliffe's at 9. Downtown also 9. This afternoon up to 15.
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3: Oh, yeah, yeah. 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
3: Literally. 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
3: 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One where everyone's invited, and all you have to do is show up. Deal lovers know. 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
2: Good morning. A little bit of a rainy morning in parts of the city. 8 degrees rain all around Calgary right now. I'm Logan Stein. Here's a look at some of today's top headlines. Police shot a person in traffic. A man died in a park in the Beltline. A motorcyclist crashed into a house. All this and more for a very busy weekend for police. Those details in 15 minutes' time. The sounds of the Calgary Stampede are now at the center of a growing political fight.
8: The premier is expressing her frustration at Stampede noise limits, saying the fun police has struck in Calgary.
2: The rules come after more than 220 complaints linked to two music festivals last year, including more than 100 tied to the Cowboys Music Festival. Tim Schutz has the details as more politicians pile on. That story in 15 minutes' time. And coming up after sports...
9: A level of progress that we saw over the past few hours.
2: Negotiations continue to find common ground to put a permanent end to the war between the U.S. and Iran. Here, look at sports from Sports at 960 The Fan. Here's Tanya Blakeney.
0: A draw on the road for the Calgary Wild in Northern Super League play on Sunday. The Wild tied the Roses 1-1 in Montreal. Calgary next returning home to host Halifax on Saturday. Also in other soccer, World Cup action Sunday. Mohamed Salah scored the go-ahead goal, 68th international play goal, as Egypt went on to defeat New Zealand 3-1 in Vancouver, securing Egypt's first ever World Cup victory. Also Sunday, Iran and Belgium tied 0-0. Uruguay and Cabo Verde tied 2-2. Spain dominated Saudi Arabia 4-0, led by two goals from Mikhail Oyarzabal. The came about 3 minutes apart in the first half, 21 to 24 minute span. Canada on the practice pitch until Wednesday when they meet Switzerland in a Group B matchup of the top two group leaders. Toronto Blue Jays have won 4 of their last 5 games, but did get an extra rest yesterday because their series finale in Chicago was postponed for bad weather. It'll be played August 6th instead. So the squad will return home today to host the Houston Astros. NHL Ottawa Senators have lost their captain in Brady Tkachuk. He's been traded to the Florida Panthers. He's joining forces with older brother Matthew Tkachuk. Ottawa receiving 4 draft picks from the Panthers in exchange, including Florida's first round 9th overall pick this year. On the edge of the greatest collapse in U.S.

0: U.S. Open history, American Wyndham Clark held his nerve against a charge by Sam Burns at Shinnecock Hills Gallery that never gave him very much love at all yesterday until he captured that second Open title in 4 years. Six shots ahead at the start of the final round, Clark's final act was two putts from just outside 50 feet for a par that gave him a one-shot victory over Burns. Sports at 15 and 45 minutes past this hour or anytime at sportsnet.ca.
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4: 660 News Time, 7:48. This just into 660 News Radio. Qatar's energy minister says an explosion killed at least 13 people at a key gas export terminal. The explosion was described on Monday as related to an industrial accident. Now, the blast at the Ras Laffan industrial area could cause further chaos in global energy markets. Qatar remains one of the world's top natural gas producers. Shut down its production after Iran's grip on the Strait of Hormuz meant it couldn't get shipments out to its clients. Iran loosening its grip as negotiations continue over a permanent end to the war, Qatar began work to try to restart its export terminal. 660 News Radio will bring you more on this developing story as we get new information. And continuing in the Middle East, here we go again. The U.S. and Iran have wrapped up a second day of talks following a very rough start. Negotiations are aimed at solidifying a permanent end to the war. CNN's Paula Hancock has more from Abu Dhabi.
5: What we heard from a U.S. official, though, is that J.D. Vance, the vice president in the U.S. delegation, was involved in constant meetings over the process of these talks. We know that going forward for this week, there will be working-level talks in Switzerland. We did hear, though, from the U.S. vice president that they were well aware going into these talks that they wouldn't be easy.
6: Peace always requires a little bit of work. It always requires a little bit of give and take. But the president of the United States is committed not just to peace between the United States and Iran. The president is committed to a regional peace, which is why we're here.
5: So despite a very rocky start to this 60-day period where the final agreement is supposed to be achieved, we have seen some progress, certainly.
4: Iran's foreign minister said sanctions on his country's oil were waived and a reconstruction and development plan was launched. Talks were previously stalled when Donald Trump angered Iran's top negotiators by threatening the Tehran delegation. Coming up, your look at traffic and weather on the ones.
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4: 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Time for your look at traffic and weather on the ones. From the 660 News Radio Traffic Center, Daniel Blakeney, what's it like on the roads?
0: Well, it's a little gloomy feeling. Some wet raindrops falling in some areas, but not so distracting or impactful that you're going to slow down because of the weather. There are certainly spots where congestion slows you down. The Northeast on Stony Trail after a crash popped up. Southbound just after Country Hills Boulevard. You'll find the left-hand lane was initially blocked. Hopefully, and getting close to seeing that

0: cleared, but it's still going to be slow around the bend at Cornerstone. In the northeast, Deerfoot southbound is especially tight, moving towards Memorial Drive. Volume seems to be culminating here just before Memorial and backing up beyond at least 16th Avenue. If you see a crash or a lane blocked on southbound Deerfoot, do share it. Memorial Drive is slow west, of course, from the zoo to the 4th Avenue flyover. That is morning ride getting into the downtown core on the flyover or via the 4th Street Edmonton's Trail Reconciliation Bridge. You'll also find busy in the northwest. It's Memorial Drive and 10th Street where that bridge becomes a tight squeeze into the core. If you spot something, stall, collision, distraction, or have information on southbound Deerfoot, share it 403-291-0066. 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Right now, purchase a new or pre-owned vehicle and receive a trip of your choice to a Canada or U.S. destination only at Fish Creek Nissan at the corner of McLeod Trail and James McKevitt Road. Now, a look at the forecast. Here's meteorologist Michael Coos.
1: It's an overcast morning, showers in the area, gray and windy, at least into midday. Better chance for breaks this afternoon as the low tracks away. 15 degrees, the high drops down to 7 overnight. Tomorrow it's sunny and 21, 23 under the sun on Wednesday. Thursday, a few more clouds, but still mild. Friday, we're into showers with a high of 22. Currently, Oak Ridge is at 9 degrees. It's also 9 downtown. This afternoon, warming up to only 15.
2: 660 News Time, 7:53. Legal saga of Canadian billionaire Frank Stronach is far from over. The 93-year-old was convicted last week of indecent assault and sexual assault, but the Order of Canada member faces a second sexual assault trial in Newmarket next year. The proceeding was originally set to begin this fall, but has been postponed until next May, and unlike the Toronto trial, the one in Newmarket will include a jury. Stronach is expected to be sentenced in the Toronto case in September. We're hearing from the survivor of a so-called sneaker wave along the California coast. There have been several incidents, some deadly, of waves suddenly pulling people out to sea.
3: Faye Cadant was fishing on the beach near San Francisco when a massive wave pulls her in.
4: I just went with it. I didn't try to fight with it because there's no point in fighting a sneaker wave.
3: She vanishes for an agonizing 4 minutes, dragged about 30 feet out. Good Samaritans using a rope to pull her to safety. It's the latest incident on the California coast. In Santa Cruz, two college students died after being swept off a beach while one of them napped. And in San Francisco, a mother and daughter are in critical condition after they were dragged into the Pacific as they walked along the beach.
2: That was ABC's Jocelyn Lee reporting from Los Angeles. It was a record-setting weekend at the box office for a group of beloved toys. Eva Fregiscatos has more.
5: It appears audiences still love Woody, Buzz, Jesse, and the rest of the crew as the latest installment in the Toy Story franchise was the big winner at the box office.
6: What are you, some sort of old man toy?
7: What?
8: She thinks you're old because you're bald, Woody.
5: Toy Story 5 took the top spot with $160 million, marking the biggest box office debut of the year and breaking the franchise's opening weekend record previously held by 2019's Toy Story 4.
9: I'm a part of it. No, I'm just sorry they made you a part of it too.
5: After its chart-topping debut, Steven Spielberg's Disclosure Day slipped to second place with $17 million in its second weekend. Obsession went from second to third with $14.2 million, and Backrooms held on to fourth place with $7.3 million. Scary Movie dropped to fifth place with $6.7 million. I'm Eva Fragiscatos.
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15: Good morning. We're coming into the Monday trade with an upward bias to the major markets as the price for oil

0: Here is Micron Technologies, up 5.2%, indicated at $1,193 a share, record high ahead of its quarterly earnings update due middle of the week. A SpaceX stock, meantime, is down 4.75% at $176, down close to $50 from its record high set Wednesday of last week. Bay Street markets coming off what was a money-losing Friday going into the weekend. It was down 112 points. Wall Street gets back to work after a three-day long weekend in the U.S. The price for gold is down $35 at $42.10. For the ninth day in a row, the stock market in Tokyo hit a record high, up another 1,100 points today, 1.5% at 72,353. The Frankfurt DAX index is up 0.5%. London's market is up by 0.6%, despite the resignation announcement this morning by UK Prime Minister Keir Starmer. The Canadian dollar is down 0.1% at 70.57. Canada's inflation rate coming in at 3.2% for the month of May. That was above forecast, but could be the peak for prices, what with the price for gas dropping substantially over the course of this month. At the Business Center, I'm Mike Eppel.
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8: Good morning. A pretty rainy morning, and that could persist throughout this afternoon. But hey, there is lots of sunshine coming up in the forecast. I'll have more coming up shortly in Weather on the Ones. 660 News time, 8 o'clock.
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9: Good morning, happy Monday. It is June the 22nd. I'm Kelly Turner.
8: And I'm Logan Stein. 8 degrees and rainy in Calgary right now. Here's us making headlines.
10: Wild scenes playing out Sunday after police stopped and then shot someone driving dangerously on Deerfoot Trail. ACERT is investigating.
9: A busy weekend for Calgary police. A motorcycle crashed into a house and a man died in Thompson Park after an apparent fight.
11: Another prime minister calls it a day in the UK.
12: I have spoken to His Majesty the King this morning.
11: Keir Starmer has resigned. What this means for the shaky political situation in Britain.
13: It's a hot potato subject around the water cooler, the noise bylaw.
14: Callie Johnson scored for the Calgary Wild in a draw with Montreal Sunday with four more games on the World Cup schedule, all in the U.S. today. Sports at 15.
0: Transportation stocks getting a big lift this morning from a plunging price for oil. SpaceX stock losing altitude, down another 7%. The TSX up 170. The Dow's up 270. Business at 26.
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9: Time for traffic and weather. From the 660 News Radio Traffic Center, here is Tanya.
14: Moving around the city with the volume and a little bit of wet weather. Kind of damp raindrops fall in some areas, heavier in some than others, and just be aware of that. There are two crashes to report on Deerfoot Trail. One is southbound. It is just after 16th Avenue, approaching Memorial Drive. Left lane is blocked. Stay right. There's also one southbound Deerfoot at Glenmore Trail. Left lane is also blocked, and that leads to a tighter squeeze as you merge towards Glenmore. In the northeast, did have a crash on Stony Trail, southbound just after Country Hills Boulevard. Though that has cleared out of the way, at least on impeding through lanes, you'll find the merge around the bend east from Métis Trail and then south to Country Hills Boulevard on Stony is in recovery mode. In the southwest, of course, Glenmore Trail is solid east over the reservoir. You will find some brake lights on Crowchild northbound from 17th Avenue towards Bow Trail. And in the northwest, Crowchild Fairchild Trail southbound, dealing with traffic light delay at 20.

0: 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Now the forecast. Here's meteorologist Michael Coos.
1: It's gray, a little damp this morning. This afternoon, mix of sun and clouds, still a risk of showers with a high of 15. Drops down to 7 overnight. Tomorrow's 21 degrees sunny, beautiful day on Wednesday, 23 under the sun. Currently 8 degrees at the airport, 9 downtown. Today's high 15.
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3: To our top story now, a person is clinging to life in hospital after driving erratically in and around Calgary on the weekend. Yesterday afternoon, police forced that driver to stop on Deerfoot Trail, but then shot them moments later in front of people inside their vehicles.
2: 660's Phil Wood reports officers' use of force in this case. It's now under the microscope.
4: At approximately 4:17 p.m. Sunday, Calgary police say they received multiple reports of someone driving dangerously on northbound Deerfoot Trail Southeast. According to Inspector Mike Anderson, it's connected to similar calls in and out of Calgary over the weekend.
5: Driving issues began outside of the city of Calgary. When we intervene with vehicles, we do it in the safest way possible. I'm not sure what the speeds were at that time, but it was a police vehicle intervention that stopped that vehicle.
4: Police cruisers pinned the suspect vehicle on Deerfoot between 16th Ave and Memorial Drive. However, Anderson says when they tried to take the driver into custody, the situation boiled over and the officers shot the driver.
5: The affected person was transported to hospital in life-threatening condition. No CPS officers or members of the public sustained physical injuries.
4: That stretch of Deerfoot was closed for several hours. ACERT, the province's police watchdog, is looking into what led up to the shooting. I'm Phil Wood.
3: Calgary police had a very busy weekend. Now an investigation is underway following an incident at Tompkins Park. Officers responded to reports of an assault around 5 p.m. Saturday, where a man was found dead at the scene. An autopsy is expected today.
2: Police have taken one person into custody and say the investigation is ongoing. Anyone with information is being asked to reach out to police.
3: And a deadly motorcycle crash under investigation after a man in his 20s died after hitting a house Sunday morning. In a news release, police say the crash happened on Wentworth Square Southwest in West Springs as that rider was headed northbound.
2: Officers say speed and impairment are not considered factors, and it does not appear any other vehicles were involved. Police are asking any witnesses to come forward.
3: 660 News Time, 8:04. And an update on a story we first brought you yesterday. Police continue to investigate whether a medical episode set off a chain of events that had a tragic ending. A man in his 70s on the weekend was behind the wheel of a Ford Escape driving Center Street Saturday afternoon when he drifted onto the curb, hitting a man on his 60s who was riding a bike. That vehicle then drove onto the sidewalk, hit a bus stop sign, dragging the cyclist before hitting a parked vehicle and another vehicle waiting at an intersection. Investigators say the Ford Escape then mounted the curb again, entering a crosswalk, hitting another man, also in his 60s.
2: Very chaotic scene. It all came to an end when the vehicle hit a stop sign and another pole. Now, the cyclist pronounced dead at the scene, the driver of the Ford taken to hospital in critical condition, and the pedestrian in this case was left with minor injuries. This time, there's no evidence alcohol, drugs, or speed were factors in this collision.
3: 660 News Time, 8:05. To the UK now with breaking news. The UK is about to have its 7th prime minister in just over a decade. Keir Starmer announcing just this morning, 2 years after his landslide election victory, he is resigning as leader of the governing Labour Party. 660 Jamie Palfer is here with what's behind that move and who could be next to take over that government.
6: 2 years in power coming to an end. Speaking outside 10 Downing Street, Prime Minister Keir Starmer says his Labour Party has been asking whether he's best placed to lead into the next general election.
7: I have heard the answer of my parliamentary party to that question, and I accept that answer with good grace.
6: And just like that, Starmer has resigned. He's been publicly struggling with plummeting popularity, including a rebellion within his own governing party. The BBC's Chris Mason.
8: If you lose as a prime minister the most important electorate between elections, which is your own MPs, then you are done for.
6: Britain now heading for its 7th prime minister in just a decade. Today's resignation triggered by the recent success of Andy Burnham, who won a special parliamentary election last week, seen as the front runner to replace Starmer. I'm Jamie Pulfer.
3: Back home, noise, noise, noise. Remember that from the Grinch. Calgary's new noise bylaw under fire. Today, Premier Daniel Smith even weighing in days before the Stampede events even kick off. 66's Jim Schutz tells us it's a hot potato subject that is all the talk around the water cooler today.

0: It was a social media storm over the weekend with many well-known Calgarians and Canadians chiming in, like opposition leader Pierre Poilievre, current MP Michelle Rempel-Garner, plus current councillors Nathaniel Schmidt and Kim Tyers. The city received more than 220 complaints linked to festivals last year, including 125 related to the Cowboys Music Festival. Organizers say the new limits could force lower volume levels than people expect. The city's plan now requires weeknight outdoor shows to wrap up at midnight, with sound levels dialed down after that. The premier called the move overreach, urging Mayor Jeremy Farkas and council to work with festival operators. Farkas has said all the concerned parties were informed well ahead of time. I'm Tim Schutz.
1: And there is a fresh look at how some Alberta MLAs are spending taxpayer cash. Every MLA given a budget for travel, office expenses, connecting with people in the ridings. While critics say most stayed inside the rule, some expenses still raising some eyebrows. Municipal Affairs Minister Dan Williams filing claims topping $500 for two meals, including high-end items like bison. Progressive Conservative leader Peter Guthrie also submitting a $430 dinner bill. However, that was for a group of six. At the other end of the scale, some claims were just a few bucks, including a soft drink, even a small package of gum. And weather is helping crews battling a wildfire near Lytton, B.C. today. Hard to believe, but it was 5 years ago this month that a fire ravaged that town, killing two people. Officials say lighter winds have helped crews attack the north and south flanks of the Saw Creek fire, burning just south of that community. More than 230 properties have been affected by evacuation orders. Alerts in the area because of that blaze, which has also shut down a long stretch of Highway 1. And the Carney Liberals continue to enjoy a strong lead over the Poilievre Conservatives. The latest weekly tracker from Liaison Strategy shows Mark Carney and the Liberal Party with an 11-point lead over those Conservatives. Among decided and leading voters, the Liberals stand at 43%, followed by the Conservatives at 32%, the NDP presently at 14%, the Bloc Québécois presently at 6%. Liaison surveyed a random sample of just over 1,500 Canadians. That occurred from June the 7th until June the 20th. Coming up, Tanya will have the latest in traffic. Michael Coos, the latest in weather. 660 News Time, just approaching 8:10.
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3: Do you, Yahoo? Do you front row? 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Do you stick around for the encore or dash to the next show? It's the greatest music festival in the West. Over 100 acts, 4 stages, and 10 days. Do you Yahoo? Yeah, you do. Calgary Stampede, July 2nd through 12th.
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1: 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Here is Tanya.
5: There's a crash in the northeast on Deerfoot. It's southbound just after 16th Avenue before Memorial Drive. Left lane is blocked. Squeeze right and expect delays. It's actually pretty solid now from 64th Avenue, even backing up to Beddington Trail. Also in the northeast, there was a crash on Stony southbound just after Country Hills Boulevard before Airport Trail. Still seeing volume delays, but it does appear that the crash has moved out of the way. It's the morning time around that cornerstone bend that can be busy even with out a distraction. There's also a crash in the southeast on Deerfoot Trail, southbound just after the Caffro Bridge, merging towards Glenmore Trail. Also, left-hand lane is blocked, so the right lane now, which is already slow because it's the exit to Glenmore, and the middle lane are especially busy in a very narrow area over that bridge with few shoulders. If there is something in your way, you can pass it on, 403-291-0066. 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Now the forecast. Here is meteorologist Michael Coos.
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1: It's an overcast morning, showers around this afternoon. There's still a chance for showers, but a better chance for sunny breaks. High up to 15 degrees only with a northerly wind. Tomorrow, sunshine and 21, sunny and up to 23 on Wednesday. Currently, it's 9 degrees in Chestermere, 9 downtown. Today's high reaching 15.
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5: It's a bit of a dreary morning. It's also windy. Gusts up to 40K, 9 degrees in the city. Good morning. I'm Kelly Turner. Here are the top stories that we're working on. It was a busy time for police on the weekend. Officers forced to shoot a person on Deerfoot Trail Sunday. Apparently, he was acting erratically. Police had been chasing him for 24 hours prior to that. A man died at Thompson Park on Saturday afternoon after an apparent fight and a motorcyclist crashed in a house in the southwest. He, too, has died. Again, we will have more on all of these at the bottom of the hour. Danielle Smith taking a swipe at Calgary's new noise bylaw, saying the fun police are cracking down on parties. Outdoor concerts must now end at midnight during the week. Bars must also follow lower noise limits. This, of course, because of all the complaints at Cowboys Outdoor Tent last year. And coming up after sports, Donald Trump says it was vandalism. An update on the reflecting pool in Washington. 660 News Time, I'm early, 8:15. That means it's time for sports from Sportsnet 960. The Fan, she's always prepared. Tanya Blakeney.
6: Well, there are four games in the World Cup today, all taking place in the United States. Argentina plays Austria and Dallas, San Fran hosting Jordan and Algeria. Philly gets a battle of France and Iraq, and Norway plays Senegal in East Rutherford, New Jersey. Canada next on the pitch at BC Place in Vancouver on Wednesday. That game is against Switzerland. It's a battle of the two Group B leaders. Calgary Wild, meanwhile, had NSL action week 9 yesterday in Montreal. Callie Johnson scored in the first 10 minutes, that is, for the Wild. Eventually drew 1-1 with the Roses. Calgary returning home to host Halifax this coming Saturday at McMahon Stadium. In WNBA action, four games tonight, including the 8-8 Toronto Tempo, playing the Eastern Conference leading Atlanta Dream in Atlanta. Toronto Blue Jays had an unexpected day off yesterday for bad weather in Chi-Town, so that game against the Cubs has been rescheduled to early August. The Blue Jays will instead open a three-game series today against the visiting Houston Astros, that is, after an extra day of rest. In NHL, Brady Tkachuk is heading south of the border back home. Now former captain and face of the Ottawa Senators has been traded to the Panthers. Well, he'll join big bro Matthew in Florida in exchange for four draft picks. Quebec star Audrey Leduc won her third straight national title in women's 200 meter at the meet, record time of 22.38 seconds at the Canadian Track and Field Championships in Ottawa yesterday. On the men's side, Aaron Brown took the national championship 200 meter event, time 20.33 seconds. Sports at 15 and 45 minutes past this hour, or anytime at sportsnet.ca.
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5: 660 News Time, 8:17. An update on a story we've been following for you. Problems with the reflecting pool in Washington, D.C. after a multi-million dollar renovation. U.S. President Donald Trump now blaming vandalism. ABC

0: Elizabeth Schultz is at the White House.
1: Just 2 weeks after President Trump completed his more than $16 million renovation of the iconic reflecting pool, he now says it will need to be drained and repaired immediately. Last week, pieces of that new coating that the president applied to describe as an American flag blue color began peeling off. Trump now claims that vandalism is to blame, but he's provided no evidence to prove it.
0: At least one person has been arrested, former Olympic canoeist David Hearn, telling ABC he was cycling near the pool, touched a loose piece of the coating, but did not rip, tear, break, destroy, or harm any part of it. And the U.S. Treasury issuing a 60-day license waiving sanctions on Iranian oil as part of the interim agreement to end the war in Iran. The license authorizes the production, delivery, and sale of Iranian oil. It will last through till August the 21st. And continuing in the Middle East, officials say there has been encouraging progress in those talks to end the war. The initial mediation, though, was rocky, but also led to some agreements. CNN's Paula Hancock is in Abu Dhabi.
2: What we're hearing from the mediators is that this was a level of progress that we saw over the past few hours. And certainly it's significant given what we saw over the weekend. It was a very rocky start to these talks. We heard on Saturday Iran threatening to close the Strait of Hormuz because it did not believe that the U.S. was agreeing and keeping to its part of the agreement when it came to Israel still attacking Lebanon. And we have seen Hezbollah as well attacking the Israeli military in southern Lebanon. And then on Sunday, you had that phone interview with Fox News where the U.S. president effectively threatened the delegation, the Iranian delegation, as they were speaking with the U.S. delegation. So Iran did stall those talks in response to that.
0: A ceasefire in Lebanon between Israel and Hezbollah also appears to be holding ahead of the talks today. And weeks before the first anniversary of that deadly Central Texas flooding, investigators concluding their probe into the disaster at one summer camp. It may be the final report on Camp Mystic, but ABC's Jim Ryan says it's unlikely to be the last word.
3: A scathing 115-page document details massive failures in policy and procedure at the century-old summer camp.
4: Camp Mystic had the means to appropriately protect its campers from severe weather.
3: But when severe weather did come last July 4th, investigator Michael Massengale says
4: there were no evacuation procedures, posted emergency plans.
3: Campers were told to shelter in place as floodwaters rose up. 25 of them would die, along with two counselors and Dick Eastland, the co-owner of Camp Mystic. Jim Ryan, ABC News in Dallas-Fort Worth.
0: Coming up, the latest in traffic and weather. And ahead of the markets, do you pay condo fees? A financial planner points out some red flags. 660 News Time, 820.
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0: 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Time for traffic and weather. From the 660 News Radio Traffic Center, a bit wet out there this morning.
7: It is. A little damp. Not enough to slow you down or cause much flooding by any stretch, but it is wet and raining in some areas, and some of that rain could affect visibility. In the Northeast, cleaning up a crash on Country Hills Boulevard. It's Stoney Trail at Country Hills Boulevard. It was southbound, and you'll still find some brake lights around the bend. Backing up about halfway to Redstone and Métis Trail. In the Northeast on Deerfoot, a collision southbound just after 16th Avenue adds congestion. It's the left lane that's blocked. Stay right to get by. In the Southeast, you'll find Deerfoot Trail slows southbound through and over the Iverstrong Bridge. Pardon me, that's the Caffro Bridge before Glenmore Trail. Southbound left lane is blocked by a collision. Couple vehicles involved. Watch for people on the road. And because I mentioned the Iverstrong Bridge, things are moving slower for northbound drivers, but nothing outside of the norm for 8:22 now on a Monday morning. In the northwest, you'll find 16th Avenue with some delays eastbound through construction between Sarcee and Home Road. Crow Child Trail Northwest.

0: with a traffic light delay southbound through 24th Avenue. And John Laurie may tap some brakes through busy intersections like Sarcee or Shaganapi or even Braesbois and Charleswood, and then through 14th Street, of course, as well. In the southwest, it's a pretty decent ride on Anderson Road, east or westbound between Soutina and Deerfoot. If there is something in your way, share it. 403-291-0066. 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Now the forecast, here is meteorologist Michael Coos.
1: It's a gray morning, wet one as well this afternoon. Gusty northerly winds. Chance for sunny breaks, but unstable with a high of only 15. Tomorrow it's sunny and 21. 23 under the sun on Wednesday. A few more clouds coming in Thursday, but still dry and mild. Friday's wet. Showers on the way with a high of 22. Currently Airdrie's at 8 degrees downtown, 9 this afternoon, up to 15.
2: 6:16 news time, 8:23. Not all condo fees are built equally. Alim Danji is a financial planner at Asante Financial Management. He says it's important to look at what the fees cover and how that sits with your monthly cash flow.
3: If it is actually absorbing your other savings, like you're not able to set aside money for emergencies anymore, you can't save for your own retirement anymore because of the condo fees, then that should be a red flag.
2: The condo fee also contributes to reserve funds, which pay for future repairs like replacing windows and roofs. If it's not well funded, though, condo owners could be forced to foot a heftier bill. And a baby raccoon that followed a woman for about 15 minutes through a trail in Regina has received treatment and a new name. The Wildlife Rescue Society of Saskatchewan says the animal named Hank the Tank, love that, was covered in ticks, appeared frail as he followed the woman during her walk. After the woman noticed the raccoon's mom was nowhere near, she called rescue. The raccoon is now recovering well. Rescue says it's normal, though, for wild animals to approach humans to ask for help. And a scary moment for two passenger planes in Boston.
4: The FAA is investigating a close call at Boston's Logan Airport. An air traffic controller apparently put two planes on a potential collision course. Only about 300 to 500 feet separated an incoming Delta flight and a departing American Airlines plane on an intersecting runway. The Delta pilot safely aborted the landing and flew back in a short time later.
2: That was ABC's Rena Roy reporting. And Toy Story 5 breaking all kinds of records in movie theaters this weekend.
5: We're finding more abandoned toys each day.
6: Playtime may be changing, but the love for Woody, Buzz Lightyear, and Jessie is stronger than ever. Toy Story 5 brought in $160 million this weekend, becoming the biggest domestic debut of 2026. It's the second highest opening in Disney Pixar history. Disney is the parent company of ABC News.
7: People have starved for the truth.
6: Steven Spielberg's Disclosure Day landed in a distant second place with $16 million this weekend. Despite the science fiction film seeing a dramatic 62% drop from its debut, its worldwide gross is already more than Spielberg's last two films combined.
8: I wish Nikki Freeman loved me more than anyone in the entire world.
6: Curry Barker's Obsession hit another milestone this weekend. The supernatural horror movie crossed the $300 million mark worldwide, more than 400 times its original micro budget. Mike DeBusk, ABC News.
2: 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Business is next. 6:16 news time, 8:25.
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13: Good morning. Got a pretty good start here to the Monday trade in the markets. A dropping price for oil holding back the energy sector on Bay Street, but it's really reducing inflation risks on the markets, and that's propping up the equity trades. The price for oil down $2 or 2.6% at $73.84 per barrel U.S., but the TSX is up 218 points, 0.6%. The leadership coming from companies like Air Canada.

0: Canada, CN Rail, Canadian Pacific, all price sensitive to energy. BlackBerry's up 6% ahead of its earnings due later in the week, and Shopify's up 3.3%. Wall Street's got the Dow Jones up 250 points. Details from Bloomberg in New York.
1: Some positivity on Wall Street this Monday morning after the long holiday weekend, as investors eye headlines on the Middle East and also prospects for the tech industry. Microsoft and Chevron signing a 20-year deal, a power deal for a Texas data center for a West Texas power plant called Project Kilby. It's expected to provide first power by 2028. Morgan Stanley weighing a $1.3 billion office tower in Dallas to consolidate several businesses into a huge skyscraper. And as people realize they can't fly bankrupt Spirit Airlines anymore, they're taking the bus instead. Wall Street Journal says a growing number of people are going by Greyhound and other buses. It is travel gets more expensive and deals on airfare harder to find. Denise Pellegrini, Bloomberg Radio.
0: Our dollar down by a tenth of a cent at 70.59, and gold down $35 at 42.11. At the Business Center, I'm Mike Eppel.
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8: Checking the Business Traveler's weather forecast. Edmonton, periods of rain ending this morning, then a mix of sun and cloud, a high of 17. Vancouver, sunny and 25. Toronto, mainly cloudy, chance of showers with a high of 22. In the nation's capital, Ottawa, today mainly sunny this morning. Showers this afternoon and a high today of 23. 660 News Time, 8:30.
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9: Good morning. It is Monday, June 22nd. I'm Logan Stein.
8: And I'm Kelly Turner. A little bit of light rain falling. We're up to 9 degrees. Here's what's making news right now.
10: Police shot a dangerous driving suspect Sunday in a wild takedown on Deerfoot Trail.
11: Confrontation occurred, resulting in multiple officers using a variety of use of force tools, including one officer discharging their service firearm.
9: Very busy weekend for police. A man dying in Tompkins Park and a motorcyclist died after crashing into a house.
12: Another political earthquake out of the UK.
13: I will resign as leader of the Labour Party.
12: Keir Starmer becomes the sixth British Prime Minister to step down in a decade. So what happens now?
14: Did the fun police show up at City Hall? The Premier and the Mayor point fingers as Calgary counts down to the stampede.
15: Spain had a dominant performance at the World Cup Sunday. Four more matches today. Well, the Calgary Wild settled for a draw in Montreal. In the NSL, sports at 45.
0: Caterpillar hitting a record on Wall Street with the Dow Jones up 200 points, the TSX up 75, price for oil below $74 a barrel, and could cool off the June inflation update after a heat up for the month of May. Business at 56.
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9: Time for a look at traffic and weather together on the ones. 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
15: It's a decent ride. It's a wet one in some areas. Don't let that distract you as you maneuver and move around the city. Travel speed on Glenmore Trail is slowed in the southwest over the reservoir approaching 14th Street. You'll find the northwest on Crowchild Trail dealing with traffic light delay southbound through 24th Avenue. There's a crash on Deerfoot in the northeast. It's southbound just before Memorial Drive. Left lane is blocked close to 16th Avenue. and volume is slows back to 64th Avenue on the southbound side of the highway. You'll also find a distraction on Deerfoot southbound near Glenmore Trail, where again, the left

0: lane is blocked and it backs up over the Caffro Bridge to Pagan Trail. Highways around the city moving relatively well now. That includes north of Calgary, the QE2, which was slow to start the day, but has since recovered actually fairly smoothly. And if you see something in the way, you can share it, 403-291-0066. 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Here is meteorologist Michael Kuz.
1: It's a gray, damp morning. The afternoon, drier, brighter for sure, but still unstable. So not ruling out late day showers, thunderstorms. This is low, slowly turns away. We're looking at sunshine tomorrow as the low is all the way off into Minnesota by the afternoon. On Tuesday, sunshine in Calgary with a high of 21. Right now it's 8 degrees in Cochrane, 9 downtown. Today's high up to 15.
2: 6:16 news time, 8:33.
3: It was a very bizarre scene on Deerfoot Trail, and it led to what police are calling an officer-involved shooting in the southeast.
2: The incident yesterday afternoon has left one person with life-threatening injuries. 660's Phil Wood has a timeline of events.
4: Inspector Mike Anderson says just after 4 p.m. Sunday, crews received numerous calls about an erratic driver on northbound Deerfoot Trail southeast.
5: It is believed the same person operating this vehicle has been responsible for driving erratically and fleeing from police inside and outside of California.

0: Aber ich finde, ich brauche echt ein neues Handy.
1: Nimm doch meins. Ist doch mega.
0: Ja, mega alt.
2: Endlich ein Traumhandy statt Papas altem. Hol dir jetzt zum Beispiel das Samsung Galaxy S26 Ultra zum Toppreis. Mit dem Jugendplus-Bonus für alle bis 27. Details auf 3.at/Jugend. Freiheit hoch 3.
3: Drugs are not believed to be factors in this crash.
4: And in a news release, police say it happened on Wentworth Square in West Springs. Police also say there's no evidence that another vehicle was involved. Again, if you have any information, police would like to hear from you.
3: Police say a medical emergency behind the wheel led to a very deadly chain of events this past weekend, which claimed the life of a cyclist, not the driver, clinging to life. Just after 1:30 p.m. on Saturday, a Ford Escape was northbound on Center Street in the Northeast when it drifted onto the curb and hit a cyclist traveling northbound in the same lane. That man, in his 60s, died on the scene. Now, investigators believe the vehicle then mounted a sidewalk, hit a bus stop sign, dragged the cyclist before colliding with a parked Toyota Highlander, then hit a truck, stopped at the intersection, then eventually careened into a crosswalk, striking a man in his 60s, before hitting a stop sign in another pole. Fortunately, the pedestrian suffered only minor injuries. The driver was taken to hospital in critical condition. No evidence alcohol, drugs, or speed were factors in this crash. 660 News Time, 8:35. All eyes on the UK this morning, where there's going to be a new prime minister for the seventh time in 10 years. Current PM Keir Starmer announced he's stepping down after months of plummeting popularity. 660 Jamie Pulfer has the latest out of London.
5: Another prime minister calls it a day in the UK.
6: I have spoken to His Majesty the King this morning to inform him of my decision.
5: Keir Starmer quitting as Labour leader, but will stay on as prime minister to ensure an orderly transition to his successor. This is not a general election situation. The Labour Party has a massive majority and controls who the leader is and who the prime minister is. CNN's Dominic Thomas.
7: After five Conservative Party prime ministers, where one after the other seemed to get worse, from Boris Johnson to Liz Truss, that they're trying to avoid that sort of image of collapse within the party.
5: This comes days after Andy Burnham was elected to Parliament in a by-election on a promise to launch a leadership challenge to oust Starmer and shake up the Labour Party. All of it coincides with the 10th anniversary of Brexit, seen as the catalyst of this period of instability in British politics. I'm Jamie Pulfer.
3: Back to Calgary now. Social media was all abuzz over the weekend after Premier Daniel Smith posted against Calgary's new noise bylaw just days before the stampede kicks off. As 660's Tim Schutz reports, other high-profile politicians are also piling in.
8: The rules come after more than 220 complaints linked to two music festivals last year, including more than 100 tied to the Cowboys Music Festival. The premier is expressing her frustration at stampede noise limits, saying the fun police has struck in Calgary. Conservative leader Pierre Poilievre also weighed in, writing in part, City Hall gatekeepers are making a big mistake killing jobs, smothering country music culture, and cutting back performances. Calgary Nose Hill MP Michelle Rempel-Garner got her shots in, plus writing an opinion piece for Post Media. Mayor Jeremy Farkas volleyed back, saying the city did not change the rules days before Stampede. Operators who ran past midnight last year were told in February that updated conditions would apply. Cowboys was told again in May. Smith criticized the move, saying it targets the city's entertainment scene and urged council to reconsider. I'm Tim Schutz.
3: Alberta politicians are defending how they spend your tax dollars after a fresh look at last year's expense reports. Every MLA gets a budget for things like travel, office costs, and hosting constituents. For the most part, experts say the rules are being followed very closely, but some receipts are still turning heads. Municipal Affairs Minister Dan Williams expensed more than $500 on two dinners, including pricey bison steak and Wagyu ravioli. The Progressive Tory leader, Peter Guthrie, also racked up a big dinner bill with a $430 dinner for six. Now, some politicians submitted receipts for much smaller purchases, like former Finance Minister Nate Horner expensing a can of Pepsi, or Utilities Minister R.J. Sigurdsson billing for $4 worth of gum. Both the UCP and the NDP say their members follow strict rules and are accountable to their purchases. Some evacuation orders are starting to lift as crews tame a wildfire near Lytton, B.C. Officials are crediting cooler nights and lighter winds with limiting the growth of an out-of-control blaze just south of the community.

0: less than about 7 square kilometers. 5 years ago, this month, that an inferno devastated the town and claimed 2 lives. Environment Canada is forecasting highs in the mid-30s for Lytton from now through Wednesday. And Stats Canada says high gas prices pushed the annual rate of inflation to 3.2% in May. That's up from 2.8% in April and marks the first time annual inflation has toppled 3% since late 2023. The agency says gas prices rose for the third consecutive month in May thanks to the Middle East war and the closure of the Strait of Hormuz, though progress towards a peace deal has meant prices at the pumps were lower in recent weeks. Air transportation costs were up 7.4% year over year in May as airlines grappled with rising jet fuel prices. Higher prices for fresh fruit and vegetables also pushed grocery store inflation up 0.5 percentage point to 4.3% in May. Tomato prices, well, those rose a whopping 45.2% annually in May, which StatsCan attributes to tough growing conditions and U.S. tariffs curtailing production in Mexico. That's some expensive produce. Coming up shortly, your look at traffic and weather together on the ones.
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6: It's a decent morning. It's a busy one, though, as the wet weather kind of just spins around the city. It's not falling heavily, but it is seeing raindrops in some areas. You will note there's a crash in the northeast. Deerfoot southbound approaching 16th Avenue, just after 16th Avenue before Memorial Drive. It blocks the far left lane. Stay right. In the southeast on Deerfoot, also cleaning up a crash southbound near Glenmore Trail. Left-hand lane is blocked just after the Caffro Bridge. Squeeze right. Of course, that's a busy right exit lane to Glenmore on any given day. In the northwest, you'll find some brake lights on 16th Avenue. Eastbound lanes are heavy through Home Road, Sarcee Trail, Bow Trail Southwest, dealing with traffic light delay all four directions. And downtown routes actually moving decent right now. Eastbound Memorial Drive is going to be the heaviest part of that access from 14th Street to 10th Street Northwest. If you spot something in the way, pass it on, 403-291-0066. 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Now the forecast. Here's meteorologist Michael Coos.
7: It's a great morning. A risk of showers, well, continuing through the morning, and even isolated showers possible this afternoon. Coolest day in the forecast, up to 15. Beautiful day on the way for Tuesday, and again on Wednesday, into the 20s under the sun both days. Currently, we have a temperature of 8 degrees Bowness, 9 downtown, cloudy, showers around the afternoon, high up to 15.
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2: Good morning. 9 degrees and rainy in parts of the city this hour. I'm Logan Stein. Here's a look at some of the top stories right now. Police shot a person in traffic. A man died in a park in the Beltline, and a motorcyclist crashed into a house. All this and more for a very busy weekend for police. Those details in 15 minutes' time. The sounds of the Calgary Stampede are now at the center of a growing political fight.
3: The premier is expressing her frustration at Stampede noise limits, saying the fun police has struck in Calgary.
2: The rules come after more than 220 complaints linked to two music festivals last year, including more than 100 tied to the Cowboys Music Festival. Tim Schuetz has those details as more politicians pile on. That story in 15 minutes' time. If you're looking at sports from Sportsnet 960 The Fan, here's Daniel Blakeney.
4: World Cup action yesterday, and it was Iran and Belgium tying 1-0. Pardon me. Uruguay Cabo Verde tied 2-2. Spain dominated Saudi Arabia 4-0, led by two goals from Mikhail Oyarzabal that became three in a three-minute span in the first half. And Mohamed Salah scored the go-ahead goal in Vancouver, helping Egypt win a game over New Zealand. 3-1, the final score. Canada is on the practice pitch until Wednesday, next meeting Switzerland in a battle of Group B leaders at BC Place. It was a draw on the road for the Calgary Wild in the Northern Super League yesterday. Wild tied the Roses 1-1. In Montreal. Calgary returns home to host Halifax this Saturday. Toronto Blue Jays have won 4 of their last 5 games, but also skipped one yesterday because of bad weather in Chicago. Game against the Cubs, the finale of a 3-game series, has been postponed to August 6th. Instead, the team got an extra day of rest before opening a 3-game series today with the Houston Astros in TO. In U.S. Open action yesterday, it was the possible greatest collapse in U.S. Open history, but American Wyndham Clark held his nerve when it mattered. He eventually beat Sam Burns by one shot after what was a Shinnecock Hills course that really didn't give much love to Clark at all. And Serena Williams playing singles at Wimbledon, accepting a wild card invitation now for both the singles and the doubles tournament on the grass court. It means the 44-year-old Williams will play both at Wimbledon. She's accepted the wild card offer for doubles competition with older sister Venus. Sports at 15 and 45 minutes past this hour, or anytime at sportsnet.ca.
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2: Senior negotiators from the U.S. and Iran wrapped up a lengthy round of talks aimed at solidifying a permanent end to the war. CNN's Paula Hancock reports the mediation was rocky. It also led to some agreements on both sides.
9: But what we have seen so far from Tehran, we've heard from the foreign minister Abbas Araghchi in a social media post. I'll read part of what he believes has been achieved so far, saying that there has been major progress to end the Lebanon war. He also said, quote, oil and petrochem exports are waived, blockade lifted, some frozen assets released, and major reconstruction and development plan has been launched for Iran, saying that the first real test is the Lebanon deconfliction cell. The success of these talks does seem to hinge on what happens in Lebanon at this point.
2: Talks hit turbulence after U.S. President Donald Trump made remarks that Iran called insulting, prompting a temporary pause. The interim agreement gives both sides 60 days to negotiate a broader settlement. Former U.S. Federal Reserve Chair Ellen Greenspan has died at the age of 100 years old. His wife, NBC News correspondent Andrea Mitchell,

0: says he died at home from complications of Parkinson's disease. Greenspan was the second longest serving Fed chair in U.S. history. His over an 18-year tenure started with a 1987 nomination from Ronald Reagan. It ended with his fifth term under George W. Bush in 2006. Just under a year after intense rains brought deadly flash flooding to the Texas Hill Country, investigators have released their final report on the disaster at one summer camp. ABC's Jim Ryan reports.
1: The failures at Camp Mystic began long before the July 4th, 2025 flood, according to investigator Casey Garrett.
2: Nobody had any idea what they needed to be doing.
1: She says a lack of flood warnings and a delayed evacuation would lead to the deaths of 25 young campers and two counselors.
2: It was such a tragic disservice to these people that they were starved of information.
1: Camp Mystic had intended to partially reopen this summer, but public outcry has prompted officials to keep it closed. Jim Ryan, ABC News in Dallas-Fort Worth.
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0: 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Time for a look at traffic and weather on The Ones from the 660 News Radio Traffic Center. Here's Tanya Blakeney.
5: It's been a decent ride. It's a built one around the city with a couple distractions, including two crashes on Deerfoot Trail. One is southbound in the northeast at Country Hills Boulevard. One is southbound in the southeast at the Glenmore area. Both have left-hand lane blockages and both force some volume to slow you down. In the southwest, you'll find Glenmore doing okay, but still tight over the reservoir. Eastbound approaching 14th Street. That wet weather is kind of just rotating around the city, heavier at times and others, and really not heavy at some times as well. Don't let it be too much of a distraction. And if there is something in the way, you can share it. 403-291-0066. 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Now the forecast. Here is meteorologist Michael Kuse.
6: It's a cloudy morning, showers around, gusty breezes coming in out of the north. A few more sunny breaks this afternoon, but still unstable and only up to 15 degrees as we hit Tuesday. It's sunny and 21 degrees, 23 under the sun. Wednesday, more cloud comes in. Thursday, stays dry, warms into the mid-20s with mild morning lows in the double digits. Friday, showers with a high of 22. Currently, Okotoks is at 9 degrees, also 9 downtown. The afternoon high up to 15.
0: 660 News time, 8:52. Wine marketers are shaking things up to attract younger drinkers. Traditionally, the traditional stuffy image and embracing a more playful approach. Now, the Wine Group, for example, is pairing its products with unexpected events like WWE matches and even NASCAR races. The shift comes as alcohol consumption declines, Gen Z favoring low or no alcohol options, and wine faces unique challenges, such as its perceived pretentiousness and cost. To appeal to younger consumers, wineries are now adopting playful branding and accessible language. The aim is to meet consumers where they are and make wine more relatable and fun. TD Bank is cracking down on time wasting. It's also tracking some of its employees' activities on their computers. Mike Eppel reports from the Business Center.
7: The TD Bank says it's going to start tracking some of its employees using software that monitors how much time they spend in meetings, browsing the internet, and using internal applications. It's all a bid to boost productivity, according to Reuters. The lender will initially roll out the tool called WorkIQ in its financial crimes and risk management team. The TD is not alone in worker surveillance. It's becoming increasingly common. Some companies employing tech to monitor every minute of the workday, with Burger King, Meta, and several large U.S. banks also reportedly using AI tools, whether it's tracking keystrokes.

0: Stroke or mouse activity, location, or screen grab. Some workers tell Reuters they've been asked to even explain a brief 10-minute absence from their computers. At the Business Center, I'm Mike Eppel.
1: And at the movies, Toy Story 5 had a huge weekend at the box office. CNN's Rick Damigella is counting down the top five films in theaters.
2: Scary Movie fell from third to fifth place with $6.7 million.
3: This place builds them.
2: Back Rooms stuck around in fourth place.
4: It's weird how you two are dating all of a sudden.
2: Obsession slipped from second to third with $14.2 million.
5: What are you going to do?
6: Full disclosure to the whole world.
2: Steven Spielberg's Disclosure Day landed in second with $17 million.
7: It's good to be back.
2: Toy Story 5 was the weekend's big winner as Pixar's latest animated adventure made $160 million at the domestic box office. That marks the biggest opening weekend this year and breaks the franchise's opening weekend record previously held by 2019's Toy Story 4. In Hollywood, I'm Rick Damigella.
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0: Good morning. We've got a pretty good start here to the Monday trade in the markets. A dropping price for oil, holding back the energy sector on Bay Street, but it's really reducing inflation risks on the markets, and that's propping up the equity trades. The price for oil down $2 or 2.6% at $73.84 per barrel U.S., but the TSX is up 218 points, 0.6%. The leadership coming from companies like Air Canada, CN Rail, Canadian Pacific, all price sensitive to energy. BlackBerry's up 6% ahead of its earnings due later in the week, and Shopify's up 3.3%. Wall Street's got the Dow Jones up 200.

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13: Good morning and happy Monday. It is June the 22nd. I'm Kelly Turner.
12: And I'm Logan Stein. 9 degrees and rainy in Calgary this morning. Here's what's making headlines right now.
14: ACERT is investigating a bizarre incident involving a dangerous driver who was shot by police Sunday on a busy stretch of Deerfoot Trail.
13: A busy weekend for police. A man died after crashing his motorbike into a house. Another is dead after an alleged fight at Tompkins Park in the Beltline.
15: Also, if you could maybe just sometimes...
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17: A new noise bylaw in Calgary is drawing criticism from Premier Danielle Smith ahead of stampede season.
18: More political turbulence with six prime ministers now gone in the UK in just a decade.
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20: Callie Johnson scored for the Calgary Wild in a draw with Montreal Sunday, with four more games on the World Cup schedule, all in the U.S. today. Sports at 15.
21: A mixed start to the week on markets. The TSX and the Dow each up by more than 100 points, and inflation hits its highest level in 3 years. Business at 26.
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13: Traffic and weather. 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
20: It's an okay morning. It's a building one, though. It is also a recovering one in some areas around the city. There was a crash in the northeast, Deerfoot southbound, just approaching or just after 16th Avenue before Memorial Drive. Still lingering with left-hand lane partially blocked, but the good news is back at the pack, which was once backed up to 64th Avenue, is only really extremely slow from the 16th Avenue area. The 16th Avenue area. If you are in the southeast on southbound Deerfoot, there was also a crash approaching Glenmore Trail, blocking again the left-hand lane before Glenmore, and you want to squeeze right to get by. Again, with the rush hour clearing out, that volume, which was stacked well beyond Pagan previously, is only basically slow from the bridge. If you spot something in your way, stall, collision, distraction, love that help, 403-291-0066. 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Now the forecast. Here's meteorologist Michael Coos.
22: Light rain continues to linger around the area. We should see more sunny breaks anyway into the afternoon with a risk of isolated showers. Up to 15 degrees, drops down to 7 overnight. Tomorrow it's all sun with a high up to 21 degrees and 23 degrees and sunny on Wednesday. Right now it's 9 degrees at the airport, 9 downtown with gusty northerly winds. The afternoon high up to 15.
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13: our top story now is shocking end to a chaotic situation on Deerfoot Sunday afternoon as drivers watched police stop an erratic vehicle and then shot the person behind that.

0: wheel.
1: 660's Phil Wood reports that person's now in hospital in life-threatening condition.
2: A few minutes after 4 Sunday afternoon, police responded to several calls about someone driving erratically along northbound Deerfoot approaching Memorial Drive Southeast. Inspector Mike Anderson tells 660 News the same driver may have eluded police in one incident outside Calgary.
3: The driver was driving the wrong way on one-way streets, high speed through red lights, and was believed to have been involved in multiple collisions.
2: He says police brought the suspect vehicle to a halt on Deerfoot just past 16th Avenue, but things got heated as officers attempted to take the driver into custody.
3: A confrontation occurred, resulting in multiple officers using a variety of use of force tools, including one officer discharging their service firearm.
2: The suspect was taken to hospital, but no members of the public or CPS were injured. The province's police watchdog is investigating, particularly the use of force. 660 News will have more on this developing story. I'm Phil Wood.
0: And it was a busy weekend for police. Officers say an autopsy scheduled for today after a man was found dead in Tompkins Park. Police initially called after reports of an assault around 5 p.m. Saturday, but the victim was declared dead at the scene.
1: Now, investigators say one person is now in custody and the case remains under investigation. Anyone with information is being asked to reach out to police or Crime Stoppers.
0: And police also say a man in his 20s has died after a motorcycle crash on the weekend. Happened Sunday morning in West Springs. Officers say the motorcycle struck the side of a home on Wentworth Square Southwest around 6:30 in the morning while he was traveling northbound.
1: In a news release, investigators say speed, alcohol, and drugs are not believed to be factors. There's no evidence another vehicle was involved either. Anyone with information is being asked to contact police.
0: And an update on a story we first brought you yesterday. Police believe a driver suffered a medical emergency before a deadly collision with a cyclist happened Saturday afternoon.

0: in the northbound lanes of Center Street between 19th and 21st Avenue Northeast. A 2019 Ford Escape driven by a man in his 70s drifted onto the curb, hit a cyclist traveling in that same lane. That man in his 60s died at the scene.
1: Investigators say it then drove onto the sidewalk, hitting a stop sign, dragging the cyclist before eventually colliding with a parked Highlander, pushing into a truck, and then stopping at the intersection. Then traveled into a crosswalk, striking a man in his 60s before hitting a stop sign and yet another pole. That pedestrian suffered minor injuries. The driver behind the wheel of the Ford was taken to hospital in critical condition. There's no evidence that alcohol, drugs, or speed were factors in this crash.
0: 660 News Time, 905. Internationally, we have breaking news this morning from Britain, where British Prime Minister Keir Starmer preparing to step down after just 2 years in power. He says he has informed the King of his plan to leave office in the coming weeks after being pushed out by members of his own party. A 660 Jamie Pulford reports Starmer is now the sixth UK Prime Minister to resign in the last 10 years.
2: This is 2 years in power coming to an end. In a statement outside 10 Downing Street with protesters playing Ode to Joy in the background, Prime Minister Keir Starmer says that his Labour Party has been asking whether he is best placed to lead us into the next general election.
3: I have heard the answer of my parliamentary party to that question, and I accept that answer with good grace.
2: And just like that, Starmer has resigned. He's been very publicly struggling with plummeting popularity, including a rebellion within his own governing party. The BBC's Chris Mason is outside 10 Downing Street.
4: In the end, as happened to Boris Johnson, as happened to Liz Truss, if you lose as a Prime Minister the most important electorate between elections, which is your own MPs, then you are done for.
2: Britain now heading for its seventh Prime Minister in just a decade, an unprecedented period of political turmoil in the world's fifth largest economy. Today's resignation triggered by the recent success of Andy Burnham, who won a special parliamentary election last week, seen as the front runner to replace Starmer as Labour leader. I'm Jamie Pulford.
0: Back to our city. They're still not having tea and crumpets anytime soon. A new noise bylaw in Calgary drawing big criticism from Premier Danielle Smith just ahead of Stampede season. 660 Tim Schutz explains reaction was mixed over the weekend.
5: The change follows hundreds of noise complaints last year, with more than half connected to the Cowboys Music Festival. Organizers say the rules could significantly reduce sound levels for live shows. The city's plan now requires weeknight outdoor shows to wrap up at midnight, with sound levels dialed down after that. The premier says many North American festivals operate without similar limits and is calling on city leaders to revisit the policy. Mayor Jeremy Farkas disagrees, saying Calgary still runs later than Coachella, a huge annual music and arts festival held over two weekends in April, attracting hundreds of thousands. Many high-profile people like Rona Ambrose, former MP and interim leader of the Conservative Party, along with Michelle Rempel-Garner, MP for Calgary Nose Hill, all chimed in with an opinion. I'm Tim Schutz.
0: One expert says it's important for workplaces to set clear expectations if they're going to host watch parties for the FIFA World Cup. Mike Scheckman with Robert Half, says leaders can strike a balance between letting employees enjoy the moment while maintaining productivity.
6: I will also say that when you think about that structure, when leaders model that balance, employees ultimately follow. So it's really crucial that you as an employer, as a leader, you kind of set that tone and lead by example.
0: He says while balance is important, he also says watch parties can help improve employee morale. And Alberta politicians are defending how they spend some public cash after a new review of last year's expense claims. Every MLA gets a budget to cover travel, office costs, meeting with constituents. Political critics, though, are saying that most stayed within the rules, including Municipal Affairs Minister Dan Williams, who expends more than $500 on two meals featuring items like bison steak. Progressive Conservative leader Peter Guthrie logging in a $430 dinner, but that was for a group of six. And Parks Canada says crews are trying to combat the deadly fungus called white nose syndrome in bats. The fungal infection can make hibernating bats and lead them to burn off their fat reserves without food in the hunt for food. Now, Nisa Venzeka is a biologist with Parks Canada. She says the infection can kill off nearly an entire colony with small populations.
7: So even the bats that survive, there might be not enough of them to kind of huddle and stay warm or even reproduce. So we could be looking at like local

0: extinction, also known as extirpation, the implications of these die-offs could be more severe here, kind of in Jasper and in these smaller colonies.
1: Parks Canada using probiotics meant to slow the spread of the fungus in the hopes of curbing that spread. Coming up, the latest in traffic and weather. 660 News Time, 910.
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1: 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Traffic and weather from the 660 News Radio Traffic Center. Here is Danya.
7: It's an okay morning, but it sounds like a third crash has popped up on Deerfoot Trail in the Northeast. First one shows up southbound just after 16th Avenue. Second one now after Memorial Drive before Blackfoot 17th, and both appear to at least block the left-hand lane. One caller noted that it seemed Deerfoot might actually be closed. That doesn't seem to be the case, but if that does change or you see something southbound Deerfoot closer to 17th Avenue Blackfoot Trail, do pass it on. There's also a crash being cleaned up in the southeast on Deerfoot south of that at Glenmore Trail. The left lane was also blocked. In the southeast, a newer issue at Stony Trail in Glenmore does block part of the ramp from southbound Stony to Glenmore Trail. And as the rush hour clears out, though these crashes do add significant volume, things are lightening up around the city. If you spot something, share it 403-291-0066. 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Now the forecast. Here's meteorologist Michael Coos.
8: It's a gray morning, a damp one too. Chance of showers into the afternoon as well. High only up to about 15 degrees. A little bit cooler even than yesterday. 21 though and sunny on Tuesday. Wednesday's mainly sunny and up to 23. Right now 7 degrees Brentwood, 9 degrees downtown. This afternoon up to 15.
9: Oh, hey, Terry.
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1: It's a little windy, a little rainy. We're up to 9 degrees in the city. Good Monday morning. I'm Kelly Turner. Here are the top stories we're working on. A busy time for police on the weekend. Officers forced to shoot a person on Deerfoot Trail Sunday who was acting erratically. A man died at Tams Thompson Park after an apparent fight, and a motorcyclist crashed into a house in the southwest. He too has passed on. More on these stories at the bottom of the hour. Breaking news from the UK, where Prime Minister Keir Starmer is stepping down after just 2 years. He was pushed out from members of his own party. Jamie Pulfer breaks down all the drama. And
13: also, if you could maybe just sometimes
14: keep it down.
1: Keeping it down. A new noise bylaw drawing big criticism from our premier ahead of Stampede. She says the fun police affecting Stampede parties, outdoor concerts must now end at midnight during the week. You may recall bars also must follow lower noise limits. Tim Schutz breaks it all down at 9:30. 660 News Time, 9:15.

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1: There are, again, four games on the World Cup schedule today. They take place all in the U.S. of A. It is East Rutherford, New Jersey, while Norway meets Senegal. France and Iraq are in Philadelphia. Jordan plays Algeria in San Francisco, and Argentina meets Austria in Dallas. Canada is still on the practice pitch. They will next be at BC Place in Vancouver Wednesday, playing against Switzerland. It's a battle of Group B leaders. On the NSL pitch yesterday, Calgary Wild in Montreal, and it was Callie Johnson in the first 10 minutes tallying for the Wild, eventually drawing 1-1 with the Roses. The Wild will return home to host the Halifax Tides at McMahon Stadium this Saturday. WNBA action tonight. There are four games, one including Toronto Tempo visiting the Eastern Conference leading Atlanta Dream. Also, Chicago plays Connecticut. Indiana hosts Phoenix, and Seattle entertains Dallas. It was an unexpected day off yesterday, but the rest is welcome after bad weather slowed and changed the date for a game between Toronto and Chicago. Cubs will host that one August 6th instead. Blue Jays will now open a series, a three-game series, that is, with the Houston Astros today. Righty Hunter Brown on the mound for the Astros. The Jays hadn't quite named their starter just yet. Brady Tkachuk is headed south. The former captain and former face of the Ottawa Senators will now join Big Bro Matthew in Florida with the Panthers. In exchange, the Sens get four draft picks, including Florida's first rounder. It's the ninth overall this year. Quebec star Audrey Leduc won her third straight national title in 200 meters race at the Canadian Track and Field Championship in Ottawa. While the men's side, it was Aaron Brown in the 200 meter title. Sports at 15 and 45 minutes past this hour or anytime at sportsnet.ca.
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0: Just 1 week after some lost Canadians were told to surrender their new citizenship certificates, a few received letters confirming their citizenship claims are once again considered valid. The department said a few dozen people who received proof of citizenship under Canada's Citizenship by Descent law received letters last week demanding they surrender their proof of citizenship pending further review. But a new confirmation letter today says the recipient's citizenship was reconfirmed after a thorough review of that case. 660 News Time, 918.
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0: In international news, Qatar's energy minister says an explosion has killed at least 13 people at a key gas export terminal, apparently related to an industrial accident. Now, the blast at the Ras Laffan industrial area could cause further chaos in those global energy markets, Qatar remaining one of the world's top natural gas producers. Qatar shutting down its production after Iran's grip on the Strait of Hormuz meant it couldn't get shipments out to the clients. Now, with Iran loosening that grip as negotiations continue over a permanent end to the war, Qatar began work to try and restart its export terminal. And continuing in the Middle East, here we go again. The U.S. and Iran wrapping a second day of talks following a very rough start. Negotiations aimed at solidifying a permanent end to that war.
6: What we heard from a U.S. official, though, is that J.D. Vance, the vice president and the U.S. delegation, was involved in constant meetings over the process of these talks. We know that going forward for this week, there will be working level talks in Switzerland. We did hear, though, from the U.S. vice president that they were well aware going into these talks that they wouldn't be easy.
7: Peace always requires a little bit of work. It always requires a little bit of give and take. But the President of the United States is committed not just to peace between the United States and Iran. The President is committed to a regional peace, which is why we're here.
6: So despite a very rocky start to this 60-day period where the final agreement is supposed to be achieved, we have seen some progress, certainly.
0: And an important anniversary looms.

0: for the European Union, Tuesday marking a decade since Brexit. It was a vote that shattered a half-century project to get closer to the continent. Brexit, which is short for British exit, became a reality back in 2016 when 52% voted to leave the bloc. Though the margin may have been narrow, that vote led to the most dramatic shakeup of the UK economy and society since back in World War II. But like any divorce, the paperwork and process of completing that breakup was not swift. It took nearly 5 years. Coming up, the latest in traffic and weather. And ahead of the markets, Tesla's autopilot feature facing scrutiny once again after another crash. 6:16 News Time, 9:20.
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0: 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Traffic and weather. Here is Tanya Blakeney.
4: A decent morning, but one on Deerfoot that's been unfortunately filled with some crashes. One or three of them at most recent. One in the northeast on Deerfoot. It's southbound just after the 16th Avenue area, just before Memorial Drive. Second one shows up not far from that, just before 17th Avenue Blackfoot Trail. And then a third one had slowed things down closer to Glenmore Trail, but that looks to be improving. Now, if you're in the 17th Avenue Blackfoot Trail area, one caller did suggest things might be getting shut down. However, it doesn't seem to be quite that heavy. If you see a detour or requirement to get off of Deerfoot, do pass that on. The volume still seems to be flowing just slowly past the 17th Avenue Blackfoot interchange. Left-hand lane is certainly blocked. In the city's southwest, there's an incident involving a cyclist at 12th Avenue and 15th Street. In the southwest downtown, EMS has been dispatched. Watch for people on the road. Also cleaning up a crash in the southeast on Stony Trail at southbound near Glenmore in the ramp to Glenmore Trail is partially blocked. If there's more, share it 403-291-0066. 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Your next downtown adventure starts here. Now the forecast. Here's meteorologist Michael Koo.
5: It's an overcast morning, a few breaks this afternoon, but remaining unsettled. High up to 15 degrees, drops down to 7 overnight, so coolish tomorrow morning, but it's all sun tomorrow afternoon with a high of 21, 23 and sunny Wednesday. More cloud coming Thursday, but staying dry and warming to 24. Mild morning lows too for Thursday, Friday, and potentially Saturday. Friday, risk of showers with a high of 22 degrees. Currently, Castle Ridge is at 8 degrees, downtown 9, this afternoon up to 15.
0: 6:15 News Time, 9:23. The Los Angeles school superintendent has now resigned after an FBI search and months on paid leave.
6: The superintendent of Los Angeles Public Schools has left his job 4 months after he was put on paid leave during a federal investigation. The district's Board of Ed says Alberto Carvalho sent a resignation letter Sunday. Back in February, the FBI searched his home as well as district headquarters and another location in Miami. He used to lead the school district there. However, the investigation's details remain undisclosed and no charges were filed against him. Carvalho had denied any wrongdoing. The LA Public School District is the second largest in the country with more than 500,000 students. I'm Julie Walker.
0: Remaining stateside, the U.S. Supreme Court reinstating a murder conviction in the 1979 disappearance of 6-year-old Eaton Potts. The justices, by 6-3 vote Monday, granted an appeal from New York prosecutors who had urged them to undo a federal appeals court decision that overturned that verdict. The three liberal justices dissented. Prosecutors had been preparing to try the man, Pedro Hernandez, for a third time. His first trial ended in a mistrial. Eaton vanished while walking to his downtown Manhattan school bus stop on May 25, 1979. He was among the very first missing children to appear on milk cartons. The anniversary of his

0: disappearance became National Missing Children's Day in the United States. Tesla's autopilot feature facing scrutiny once again following a deadly crash in Texas.
1: A family is searching for answers after a Tesla crashed, killing 76-year-old grandmother Martha Avila. Her daughter, Jennifer Barber, was in the backyard when authorities say a Tesla Model 3 was speeding before veering off the road, slamming into the family's home in Katy, Texas, where Avila was inside. Jennifer sharing doorbell camera video showing the moment of impact.
0: Back in 2023, Tesla recalled more than 2 million cars after regulators raised concerns that the system did not ensure drivers stayed attentive. The recall followed several crashes, including several fatal incidents linked to that technology. Coming up, the latest in the markets. 660 News Time, 925.
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2: Good morning. The latest inflation reading in Canada at its highest level in 3 years, but we know why. By and large, it's because of gas prices. So 3.2% in May, that was a scooch higher than expected. Philip Peterson is chief investment strategist at IG Wealth Management.
3: The inflation number that came in was, remember, it's a lagging look back at inflation. And recently it would have been driven by the higher energy prices that not only Canada suffered, but the rest of the world suffered due to the war in Iran. So we expect this inflation number to just moderate through the remainder of the year back below 3% within the Bank of Canada's target range of 2 ±1.
2: The Canadian dollar right now is down 5.170.61 cents US. That is close to a 14-month low. The TSX starts the week on the plus side. It's up by 152 points, 35,009. That's even with gold futures down $29 to $4,216. Oil is lower by $2.35 to $73.50 a barrel. There is reportedly some progress being made in the U.S.-Iran peace talks. On Wall Street, the Dow is higher by 140 points, the S&P down 29, and the NASDAQ down 281. So the NASDAQ, the biggest loser today, down by about 1%. Shares in Alphabet, looking at the biggest one-day drop since February, that stock down 6.7%. The company lost a second prominent AI researcher who was leaving for Anthropic. Another one left for OpenAI last week. At the Business Center, I'm Chris McCusker.
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7: 660 News Time 929, checking the Business Traveler's weather forecast. Stateside, Seattle, sunny and 28 degrees today. Dallas, an excessive heat warning. Sunny and 34, feeling closer to 39. Chicago, sunny and 20. Las Vegas, another excessive heat warning. Sunny and 41, that's feeling closer to 45 degrees today. Lauren Hines is producing the morning show. Alejandro Melgar is at the web desk. Marte is our news director. Michael Ranger is our digital manager. 660 News Time 930.
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8: Good morning. It is Monday, June 22nd. I'm Logan Stein.
7: And I'm Kelly Turner. A little bit of light rain falling, 9 degrees. Here's what's making news right now.
9: Wild scenes playing out Sunday after police stopped and then shot someone driving dangerously on Deerfoot Trail. ACERT is investigating.
8: It was a very busy weekend for police after a motorcycle crashed into a house and a man died in Tompkins Park after an apparent fight.
10: Another prime minister calls it a day in the UK.
11: I have spoken to His Majesty the King this morning.
10: Keir Starmer has resigned. What this means for the shaky political situation in Britain.
12: It's a hot potato subject around the water cooler, the noise bylaw during the greatest outdoor show on earth.
13: The Calgary Wild tied Montreal in the NSL Sunday. The World Cup continues. Sports at 45.
2: The TSX and the Dow each jump by more than 100 points. The NASDAQ drops by almost 300. And Canada's latest inflation reading is close to a three-year high. Business at 56.
7: 6:30 News Time, 9:31.
8: Time for a look at traffic and weather together on the ones. From the 6:60 News Radio Traffic Center, good morning, Tanya Blakeney.
13: It is a good morning. It's a building one in one area. Deerfoot Trail unfortunately slows southbound through Blackfoot 17th Avenue because of an earlier crash. There were initially three crashes on southbound Deerfoot. It does appear that the one just south of Memorial and the other one closer to Glenmore in the southeast is cleared up. However, southbound Deerfoot is still solid from 32nd Avenue south of 16th to Memorial and before Blackfoot 17th Avenue, where a crash did show up just in the last probably 30 minutes and crews are responding. It does appear left-hand lane is the one that's still blocked. Squeeze right to get by. Your merge from 17th Avenue becomes a little slow as well as you merge through the heavier volume. And that's, of course, the same at Memorial and at 16th Avenue merging onto southbound Deerfoot. It does appear, though, to be the remaining and only crash lingering around the city. There was one in the southeast at Stony Trail near Glenmore. That looks to be at least not causing big delays now. And if you spot something, you can share it 403-291-0066. 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Now the forecast. Here is meteorologist Michael Kuse.
14: A mix of sun and cloud into the afternoon today, or at least some sunny breaks. It's still pretty overcast now as this low slowly tracks through Saskatchewan and away. 15 degrees only the daytime high. Sunshine tomorrow with a high of 21, up to 23 under the sun on Wednesday. Currently it's 8 degrees Huntington Hills, downtown 9, and overcast with showers this afternoon up to 15.
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8: A person is fighting for their life in hospital after driving erratically in and around Calgary. Now, yesterday afternoon, police forced a driver to stop on Deerfoot Trail, but then shot them moments later in front of people inside their vehicles.
7: 6:60's Phil Wood reports officers' use of force in this case is now under the microscope.
9: At approximately 4:17 p.m. Sunday, Calgary police say they received multiple reports of someone driving dangerously on northbound Deerfoot Trail southeast. According to Inspector Mike Anderson, it's connected to similar calls in and out of Calgary over the weekend.
15: Driving issues began outside of the city of Calgary. When we intervene with vehicles, we do it in the safest way possible. I'm not sure what the speeds were at that time, but it was a police vehicle intervention that stopped that vehicle.
9: Police cruisers pinned the suspect vehicle on Deerfoot between 16th Ave and Memorial Drive. However, Anderson says when they tried to take the driver into custody, the situation boiled over and the officers shot the driver.
15: The affected person was transported to hospital in life-threatening condition. No CPS officers or members of the public sustained physical injuries.
9: That stretch of Deerfoot was closed for several hours. ACERT, the province's police watchdog, is looking into what led up to the shooting. I'm Phil Wood.
8: And speaking of the busy weekend for police, an investigation is underway following an incident in Tompkins Park. Officers responded to reports of an assault around 5 p.m. on Saturday, where a man was found dead. An autopsy is expected today.
7: Police have taken one person into custody, say the investigation is ongoing. Anyone with information is asked to reach out to police.
8: And a deadly motorcycle crash is under investigation after a man in his 20s died after hitting a house on Sunday morning. In a news release, police say the crash happened on Wentworth Square Southwest in West Springs as the rider was headed northbound.
7: Now, officers say speed and impairment are not considered factors. It doesn't appear that any other vehicles were involved. Police also asking any witnesses to come forward.
8: 6:60 News Time, 9:35. Police are investigating whether a medical episode set off a chain of events that had a very tragic ending over the weekend. A man in his 70s was behind the wheel of a Ford Escape driving on Center Street in Northeast Saturday afternoon when he drifted onto a curb, hitting a man in his 60s who was riding a bike. The vehicle then drove onto the sidewalk, hit a bus stop sign, and dragged the cyclist before eventually hitting a parked vehicle and another vehicle at a nearby intersection. Eventually, the vehicle mounted the curb, entered a crosswalk, and hit another man, also in his 60s. All came to an end when the vehicle hit a pole and eventually stopped. The cyclist was pronounced dead at the scene. The driver of the Ford was taken to hospital in critical condition, and police say the pedestrian was left with minor injuries. This time, no evidence alcohol, drugs, or speed were factors in this collision. Noise, noise, noise. Remember that from The Grinch? Well, Calgary's new noise bylaws under fire, with Premier Daniel Smith weighing in just days before Stampede events begin. 660's Tim Schutz tells us it's all about the talk around the water cooler.
12: It was a social media storm over the weekend with many well-known Calgarians and Canadians chiming in, like opposition leader Pierre Poilievre, current MP Michelle Rempel-Garner, plus current councillors Nathaniel Schmidt and Kim Tyers. The city received more than 220

0: 20 complaints linked to festivals last year, including 125 related to the Cowboys Music Festival. Organizers say the new limits could force lower volume levels than people expect. The city's plan now requires weeknight outdoor shows to wrap up at midnight, with sound levels dialed down after that. The premier called the move overreach, urging Mayor Jeremy Farkas and council to work with festival operators. Farkas has said all the concerned parties were informed well ahead of time. I'm Tim Schutz.
1: Breaking news out of Saskatchewan this morning. Two RCMP officers were shot and taken to hospital in Melville after responding to an assault call on Sunday night. Now, police say they got the call for help just after 9:30 p.m. last night at a home in the east central Saskatchewan town. RCMP say a gun was fired multiple times and two police officers were hit. They've been taken to hospital with injuries described as serious. A suspect was arrested at about 2 a.m. after a standoff that lasted several hours. There's no elevated risk to the public, police are saying. No charges have been laid so far either. More information is expected from RCMP at some point this morning. Melville is 145 kilometers northeast of Regina. In international news now, the UK is about to have a seventh prime minister in just over a decade. Keir Starmer has announced this morning, just 2 years after his landslide election victory, but he's resigning as leader of the governing Labour Party. 660's Jimmy Pulfer has the details on the move and what could be next to take over the government.
2: 2 years in power coming to an end. Speaking outside 10 Downing Street, Prime Minister Keir Starmer says his Labour Party has been asking whether he's best placed to lead into the next general election.
3: I have heard the answer of my parliamentary party to that question, and I accept that answer with good grace.
2: And just like that, Starmer has resigned. He's been publicly struggling with plummeting popularity, including a rebellion within his own governing party. The BBC's Chris Mason.
4: If you lose as a prime minister the most important electorate between elections, which is your own MPs, then you are done for.
2: Britain now heading for its seventh prime minister in just a decade. Today's resignation triggered by the recent success of Andy Burnham, who won a special parliamentary election last week, seen as the frontrunner to replace Starmer. I'm Jamie Pulfer.
1: 660 News Time, 9:38. A reminder to never try to beat a train across a crossing. New data from the Transportation Safety Board shows Alberta leads the country in rail crossing accidents for the third time in 5 years. Post Speedy reports there were 37 across the province last year, or about one every 10 days, resulting in two deaths. Now, a crossing near the southern Alberta hamlet of Monarch has the most recorded accidents since 2021, with four. But that single-track intersection does not have gates, lights, or even bells. And weather is helping some crews battle a wildfire near Lytton, B.C. It was 5 years ago this month, but a fire ravaged the town and killed two people. Officials say lighter winds have helped crews attack the north and south flanks of the Saw Creek fire, burning just south of the community. More than 230 properties have been affected by evacuation orders and alerts in the area because of the blaze, which has also shut down a long stretch of Highway 1. Coming up shortly, your latest check on traffic and weather, together on The Ones.
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1: 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From the 660 News Radio Traffic Center, here's Tanya Blakeney.
10: It's a pretty good morning as the rush hour starts to clear out. However, there are some late day distractions. In the southeast, you'll find a collision in the southeast on Deerfoot, southbound, approaching Memorial Drive and Blackfoot Trail. It's on the left side of the road. Stay to the right. There was also

0: an issue in the southeast, Stony Trail and Glenmore. Light volume as the morning kind of clears out, but you'll still find a slight distraction. There was also reports of an incident involving a cyclist in the southwest, 12th Avenue at 15th Street. EMS en route are likely there now, but watch for people on the road assessing damage. And if there's more, share at 403-291-0066. 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Now the forecast. Here's meteorologist Michael Kuss.
1: Hey, it's an overcast morning. It's a cool one, too. Well, it's not cool compared to seasonal, but it's not getting much warmer into the afternoon with the cloud cover breaking slightly, but still unstable with the risk of showers. High up to 15. Drops down to 7 overnight. Tomorrow's mainly sunny with a high of 21. Sunny and 23 on Wednesday. Currently, Crestmont's at 8. Downtown, 9 this afternoon, up to 15.
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6: Good morning. A little bit of a dreary and soggy Monday morning. 9 degrees, rain falling in parts of the city. I'm Logan Stein. Here's a look at some of the top stories making headlines right now. Police shot a person in traffic. A man died in a park in the Beltline, and a motorcyclist crashed into a house. All this and more for a very busy weekend for police. Those details in 15 minutes' time. The sounds of the Calgary Stampede are now at the center of a growing political fight.
7: The premier is expressing her frustration at Stampede noise limits, saying the fun police has struck in Calgary.
6: Rules come after more than 220 complaints linked to two music festivals last year during Stampede, including more than 100 tied to the Cowboys Music Festival. Tim Shue has those details as more politicians pile on. That story coming up after 10. And coming up after sports.
8: A level of progress that we saw over the past few hours.
6: Negotiations continue to find common ground to put a permanent end to the war between the U.S. and Iran. More on this in just a few moments' time. Your latest look at sports from Sportsnet 960 The Fan. Here's Tanya Blakeney.
0: The World Cup schedule has 4 games today, all being played in the U.S. They include Argentina and Austria in Dallas, Jordan and Algeria in San Fran, and France and Iraq in Philadelphia. Norway plays Senegal in East Rutherford, New Jersey. Yesterday, Mohamed Salah scored the go-ahead goal as 68th international play goal as Egypt went on to defeat New Zealand 3-1 in Vancouver. Also Sunday, Iran, Belgium tied 0-0. Uruguay and Cabo Verde tied 2-2. And Spain dominated Saudi Arabia 4-0. Canada next on the World Cup pitch on Wednesday, playing Switzerland at BC Place. A draw on the road for the Calgary Wild yesterday in Northern Super League action. It was a 1-1 tie with the host Montreal Roses. Toronto Blue Jays got an extra day off thanks to inclement weather in Chicago. Their finale of a 3-game series with the Cubs has been rescheduled to August 6th. And the Jays return home today to host the Houston Astros in the first of 3. NHL news. Ottawa Senators have said goodbye to their captain. Brady Tkachuk is moving from Ottawa to Florida to join forces with his older brother, Matthew, with the Panthers. So the Panthers, in exchange, sending 4 draft picks to Ottawa, including this year's first round, 9th overall pick. Sports at 15 and 45 minutes past this hour or anytime at sportsnet.ca.
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3: 660 News Time, 947. This just into 660 News Radio Calgary. A bizarre scenario on the Deerfoot Sunday has now turned deadly. One person suspected of dangerous driving has died of their injuries after being shot by police on Calgary's busiest road. ACERT is now looking into how the use of force was applied in this case. 660's Phil Wood will have more at the top of the hour. 660 News Time, 947. Problems with the reflecting pool in Washington, D.C. after a multi-million dollar renovation. U.S. President Donald Trump is now blaming vandalism. ABC's Elizabeth Schultz is at the White House.
4: Just 2 weeks after President Trump completed his more than $16 million renovation of the iconic reflecting pool, he now says it will need to be drained and repaired immediately. Last week, pieces of that new coating that the president applied to describe as an American flag blue color began peeling off. Trump now claims that vandalism is to blame, but he's provided no evidence to prove it.
3: At least one person has been arrested. Former Olympic canoeist David Hearn tells ABC he was cycling near the pool and touched a loose piece of the coating but did not rip, tear, break, destroy, or harm any part of it. The U.S. Treasury has issued a 60-day license waiving sanctions on Iranian oil as part of the interim agreement to end the Iran-U.S. war. The license authorizes the production, delivery, and sale of Iranian oil. It'll last through August 21st. The license emerged Monday as U.S. Vice President J.D. Vance said his lengthy talks with senior Iranian officials in Switzerland created a good foundation for a successful final deal. Negotiators are seeking a permanent end to the war, but the U.S. and Israel began in late February. Now, staying in the Middle East, officials say there's been some encouraging progress in talks to end the war. The initial mediation was rocky, but also led to some agreements. Paula Hancock is in Abu Dhabi.
5: What we're hearing from the mediators is that this was a level of progress that we saw over the past few hours. And certainly it's significant given what we saw over the weekend. It was a very rocky start to these talks. We heard on Saturday Iran threatening to close the Strait of Hormuz because it did not believe that the U.S. was agreeing and keeping to its part of the agreement when it came to Israel still attacking Lebanon, and we have seen Hezbollah as well attacking the Israeli military in southern Lebanon. And then on Sunday, you had that phone interview with Fox News where the U.S. president effectively threatened the delegation, the Iranian delegation, as they were speaking with the U.S. delegation. So Iran did stall those talks in response to that.
3: The interim agreement gives both sides 60 days to negotiate a broader settlement. Coming up shortly, your look at traffic and weather together on the ones.
6: The gentleman calls.
7: Hang on, no doorbell.
8: What do you mean? 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
7: I know, but don't ring it. 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
8: Ah, smart.
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8: Right, I've been practicing. 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
7: Especially with a plumber.
6: The gentleman crows make you smile.
8: But if they reach out for a handshake, we accept it, right?
7: It's the gentleman way.
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3: 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Time for a check on traffic and weather on the ones. 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
10: Good morning. Still moving okay, though there is this one crash causing delays in the southeast.

0: Blackfoot southbound. It's approaching the 17th Avenue Blackfoot Trail ramp where left-hand lane is blocked. Southbound Deerfoot has been kind of solid from 32nd Avenue. Still feeling that way, though the front of the pack appears to be moving a little bit better as you get closer to Blackfoot Trail and 17th Avenue. Did have an earlier crash in the southwest involving a pedestrian, a cyclist actually, at 12th Avenue and 15th Street. EMS on site. There's an incident or reports of a distraction on the northeast, 54th Avenue at 44th Street, just east of Deerfoot Trail, or kind of between Deerfoot and Stony Trail. And then if you're traveling area highways on this Monday morning, though cloudy and gloomy feeling, maybe sealing with some raindrops, it's not super slow in any particular area around the city. If there's more, you can share it, 403-291-0066. 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Now, a look at the forecast. Here's meteorologist Michael Kuss.
1: It's an overcast morning, showers lingering. This afternoon, better chance for sunny breaks, but still unstable with a risk of showers. Up to 15, northerly breezes continue to blow, but it's almost all sun tomorrow and again on Wednesday under a ridge of high pressure. Highs in the low, pushing mid-20s by Wednesday and Thursday as well. Thursday sees increasing clouds, stays dry, showers roll in for Friday. Currently, Oak Ridge is at 9 degrees downtown, also 9 this afternoon, up to 15.
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4: Playtime may be changing, but the love for Woody, Buzz Lightyear, and Jessie is stronger than ever. Toy Story 5 brought in $160 million this weekend, becoming the biggest domestic debut of 2026. It's the second highest opening in Disney Pixar history. Disney is the parent company of ABC News.
5: People have starved for the truth.
4: Steven Spielberg's Disclosure Day landed in a distant second place with $16 million this weekend. Despite the science fiction film seeing a dramatic 62% drop from its debut, its worldwide gross is already more than Spielberg's last two films combined.
6: I wish Nikki Freeman loved me more than anyone in the entire world.
4: Curry Barker's Obsession hit another milestone this weekend. The supernatural horror movie crossed the $300 million mark worldwide, more than 400 times its original micro budget. Mike Dubusky, ABC News.
2: Have you seen the posts on social media celebrating successful online bets? Well, a new report says most could be fake. Mike Dubusky has more in today's tech trends.
4: The new report in the Wall Street Journal finds the prediction market Polly Market is apparently paying influencers to film themselves winning staged bets. The paper identifying over 1,000 videos in which people place allegedly fake wagers and then celebrate themselves winning. Many of those videos have now been taken down. The smartphone manufacturer Nothing has announced this year we're not getting a new version of its low-cost CMF phone. The reason, according to company officials, memory prices, which are elevated due to increased demand from the artificial intelligence sector. And the co-founder of the video game company Ubisoft died in a plane crash over the weekend. Claude Guillemot was one of two people aboard the aircraft, which went down in France on Friday. He co-founded the gaming company alongside his three brothers in 1986. Ubisoft is responsible for franchises like Assassin's Creed and Just Dance. With Tech Trends, I'm Mike Dubusky, ABC News.
2: And a very scary moment for two passenger planes in Boston.
7: The FAA is investigating a close call at Boston's Logan Airport. An air traffic controller apparently put two planes on a potential collision course. Only about 300 to 500 feet separated an incoming Delta flight and a departing American Airlines plane on an intersecting runway. The Delta pilot safely aborted the landing and flew back in a short time later.
2: It was ABC's Rena Roy reporting. Coming up shortly, your latest check on business at the 660 News Radio Market Minute.
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12: 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The latest inflation reading in Canada coming in higher than expected, and it is because

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4: A light rain in 9. Good morning, I'm Todd Kaufman. Here's what's making news right now. It's just into 660 News Radio. A bizarre scenario on the Deerfoot on Sunday has turned deadly. One person suspected of dangerous driving has now died of his injuries after being shot by police on Calgary's busiest roadway. It comes after a wild 24 hours in and around the city with reports of several vehicles being hit by the suspect driver. 660's Phil Wood has more as ACERT looks into how use of force was applied in the case.
6: Inspector Mike Anderson says just after 4 p.m. Sunday, crews received numerous calls about an erratic driver on northbound Deerfoot Trail southeast.
7: It is believed the same person operating this vehicle has been responsible for driving erratically and fleeing from police inside and outside of Calgary for the past 24 hours.
6: He adds the suspect had been driving the wrong way on one-way streets and speeding through red lights. Police eventually stopped the vehicle between 16th Avenue and Memorial Drive, but as officers tried to take the driver into custody, things quickly escalated and at least one officer fired their weapons. Anderson says the driver was rushed to hospital, but no one else was injured.
7: We're not able to go into the exact use of force used as it's early in the investigation.
6: The Alberta Serious Incident Response Team has been called in to investigate. I'm Phil Wood.
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8: It's a bit of a dreary feeling ride around the city. Clouds pretty heavy downtown. Water has been falling as raindrops for kind of off and on at different levels of intensity now across the city. There was a crash in the northeast on Deerfoot southbound just before Blackfoot Trail, so just after the south northeast to the southeast. Watch for crews finishing cleaning that up. The volume was stacked back to 32nd Avenue, not that far any longer. May have a new crash, however, in the northeast, on southeast rather, at 4th Avenue, just coming off the flyover from Memorial Drive to 1st Street southeast. There was a pedestrian or a cyclist incident in the southwest, 12th Street at 15th Avenue. Watch for some crews responding. And if there's more in your way, you can share it 403-291-0066. Now, the forecast, here's meteorologist Michael Coos.
9: It's been a gray morning. Cloud cover still kicking around this afternoon. Sunny breaks more likely later in the day, but still unstable and cool. Only up to 15 degrees. Drops down to 7 overnight. Tomorrow's nice, sunny, and 21 degrees. This afternoon, only up to 15 degrees.
4: 660 News Time, 10:02. A deadly motorcycle crash is under investigation here in Calgary after a man in his 20s died after hitting a house on Sunday morning. In a release, police say the crash happened on Wentworth Square Southwest in West Springs as the rider was heading northbound. Officers say speed and impairment are not considered factors, and it doesn't appear any other vehicles were involved. Police are asking any witnesses to come forward. And police believe a driver suffered a medical emergency before a deadly crash with a cyclist on Saturday afternoon. The incident occurred in the northbound lanes of Center Street between 19th Ave and 21st Avenue Northeast. A 2019 Ford Escape driven by a man in his 70s drifted onto the curb and hit a cyclist traveling in the same lane. That man in his 60s died on scene. A pedestrian also suffered minor injuries. And Stampede concerts are turning into quite the heated issue. Premier Daniel Smith blasting Calgary's new noise limit, saying the fun police have arrived. Federal Conservative leader Pierre Poilievre also jumping in, arguing the rules could destroy jobs and dampen the city's country music scene during Stampede. Mayor Jeremy Farke is pushing back at the criticism, pointing the finger at provincial liquor pricing changes and suggesting the Fun Police label is cut both ways. For news you can use, go to our website, citynews.ca. I'm Todd Kaufman.

0: Avenue in the southeast looks to be out of the way in volume on 17th Avenue. Recovering, though, the Cushing Bridge westbound from Deerfoot. A 17th becomes Blackfoot Trail might slow you down just a touch. There was a crash in the southwest, 12th Avenue, 15th Street. Watch for cyclists involved in EMS on site. If you spot something in the way, a stall, collision, or distraction, you can share it 403-291-0066. You can also text 660-660. Do so safely. Now the forecast. Here is meteorologist Michael
1: Hughes. It's been a great morning and damp one, too. Better chance for breaks this afternoon, but remaining unsettled and gusty northerly winds as well. 15 degrees a high. Tomorrow we're into the sun. High pressure builds in for Tuesday. Lasts through, looks like Thursday, before the cloud thickens up later in the week. And we're back up into the 20s starting tomorrow for daytime highs. This afternoon, though, only up to 15 degrees.
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7: 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Well, Brady and Matthew forever. The National Hockey League has had its first big trade of the offseason with the Ottawa Senators shipping the team's captain, Brady Tkachuk, to the Florida Panthers. In return, the Senators are getting a pair of first-round draft picks in this year's draft, a conditional 2029 first-round pick, and a 2027 second round pick. The deal unites Brady Tkachuk with his brother Matthew in Florida. Sportsnet's Elliot Friedman breaks down the trade.
8: After the Senators were knocked out of the playoffs, Brady Tkachuk and his wife gave birth to their second child, so he missed his exit meeting at the end of the year for excellent reasons. And then a little bit afterwards, Steve Staes, the GM, met with Tkachuk in New Jersey where he lives. And it was during that conversation that Staes asked about his future. Now, Brady Tkachuk had two more years under contract, and I think he asked him flat out, what are you thinking at the end of those 2 years? Would you consider re-signing here? And I don't know if Tkachuk said flat out no yet, or he just indicated it was very unlikely. But whatever was said, the Senators felt they had to pivot, that they did not want this hanging over them any longer. And as you know, Martin, any time that this topic came up, it became an enormous distraction in the market, and I think it became an enormous distraction in the dressing room. And I just think at the end of the day, the Senators decided that when this got out, because it was only a matter of time that it got out, and it was bursting at the seams over the last few days, then it was just going to make the whole situation even crazier. They fought to keep it quiet, which they pretty much did, as much as they could. And then they asked for some teams. And Tkachuk gave them four teams: Carolina, Florida, Minnesota, and Vegas. But it became pretty obvious pretty quickly to everybody involved here that his preference was to go to Florida to play with his brother. And I just think the Senators tried to make the best deal they could.

0: That they went out and they tried to get the best they could. They got three firsts and a second. And I think what they will do is that they will try to flip those players or those picks for more players that can help them win now. They are in a situation where they are trying to win now and their best players are in their primes. So I don't know that they feel futures really help them.
1: Brady Tkachuk spent all 8 years of his NHL career so far with the Ottawa Senators. He was picked fourth overall in the 2018 draft. This year's NHL draft starts on Friday. And in Major League Baseball, if the Toronto Blue Jays are going to make up some ground in the standings in the American League East, now's the time. After a rainout in Chicago yesterday, they were supposed to play the Cubs. The Jays are back home in Toronto now for a 10-game homestand. Three against the Astros, four against the Rangers, and then three more against the Mets. That will take the Jays all the way to Canada Day. It was this time last year that the Jays really started heating up, and by Canada Day of last year, they found themselves in first place in the American League East. Of course, went all the way to the World Series. As of now, the Jays are one game under 500. In third place in the American League East, 8.5 games behind the Yankees, two games behind the Tampa Bay Rays. The Jays holding down the final wild card spot in the American League right now. Jays and Astros tonight from Rogers Center. 7 o'clock start time on Sportsnet. That's Eastern time. Dylan Cease expected to get the start for the Jays. Shane Bieber could make his first start on the mound for the Jays tomorrow. I'm Rob Snow. This is Now You Know, and this is News Radio.

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1: Light rain in 10. Good morning. I'm Todd Kaufman. Here's what's making news right now. A woman has died after being shot by police after a bizarre case of erratic driving. Yesterday afternoon, officers forced the driver to a halt on Deerfoot Trail, but shooting them moments later in front of other drivers passing on the busy roadway. 660's Phil Wood reports police use of force is under the microscope.
2: At approximately 4:17 p.m. Sunday, Calgary police say they received multiple reports of someone driving dangerously on northbound Deerfoot Trail southeast. According to Inspector Mike Anderson, it's connected to similar calls in and out of Calgary over the weekend.
3: Driving issues began outside of the city of Calgary. When we intervene with vehicles, we do it in the safest way possible. I'm not sure what the speeds were at that time, but it was a police vehicle intervention that stopped that vehicle.
2: Police cruisers pinned the suspect vehicle on Deerfoot between 16th Ave and Memorial Drive. However, Anderson says when they tried to take the driver into custody, the situation boiled over and the officers shot the driver.
3: The affected person was transported to hospital in life-threatening condition. No CPS officers or members of the public sustained physical injuries.
2: That stretch of Deerfoot was closed for several hours. ACERT, the province's police watchdog, is looking into what led up to the shooting. I'm Phil Wood.
1: 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Here's Tanya.
4: It's still an okay ride. It's been a quietening one as the raindrops get a little heavier in some areas. And you'll find cleanup of a crash in the northeast, 54th Avenue, 44th Street. Watch for crews responding. There was also one in the southeast at Stony Trail and Glenmore, though it doesn't cause big delays any longer on southbound Stony Trail. The ramp to Glenmore might still partially be blocked. Deerfoot is finally appearing cleared of all crashes and distractions, actually moving close to the 100K mark north and south, but those heavy gray clouds have brought some water, so don't let the rain distract you. If you spot something in the way, you can share it, 403-291-0066. 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Now the forecast. Here's meteorologist Michael Coos.
5: It's overcast into the early afternoon. Better chance for breaks coming in later in the day, but northerly winds hold holding highs back into the mid-teens. Tomorrow, 7 degrees in the morning, sunny and 21 in the afternoon, up to 23 under the sun on Wednesday. This afternoon, still overcast, at least early in the afternoon. The high only 15 degrees.
1: 660 News Time, 10:32. This just into 660 News Radio. Clive Davis, the record company lawyer who became one of the music industry's most powerful figures, has died at the age of 94. This according to media reports.

0: Davis launched the careers of Whitney Houston and Alicia Keys, among others. We'll have more on this developing story as it comes in. Police say a man in his 20s has died after his motorcycle crashed into the side of a home over the weekend. It happened Sunday morning around 6:30. Officers say speed, alcohol, and drugs are not believed to be factors. In a release, police say it happened on Wentworth Square Southwest in West Springs. Police also say there's no evidence and another vehicle was involved. If you have any information, police would like to hear from you. And the soundtrack to Stampede is now at the center of a growing political fight. Premier Daniel Smith taking a swipe at Calgary's new noise rules, saying the so-called fun police are cracking down on outdoor parties. Federal Conservative leader Pierre Poilievre also chiming in, warning the limits could hurt jobs and take some energy out of the city's music scene. The city's updated rules would have weeknight shows rather wind down by midnight with lower sound levels overall, about 5 decibels quieter than last summer. Mayor Jeremy Farkas is also firing back, pointing the finger at provincial liquor pricing changes. He suggests the fun police label goes both ways. You're listening to 660 News Radio Calgary. I'm Todd Kaufman.
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2: With our Monday Newsday panel, we're going to focus on federal politics today with the help of Matthew Dubé, Vice President at Proof Strategies. Welcome back, Matthew. Good to hear from you.
3: Thanks, Rob. Happy to be here.
2: And Jeff Rutledge is here, Senior Vice President, McMillan Vantage. Hi, Jeff. How are you?
4: Doing well. Thanks for having me back.
2: Yeah, very good. Let me run down some of these end-of-session polls. Some of them are brand new, hot off the presses, like an Abacus data poll. Has the Liberals at 45,

0: Let me run down some of these end of session polls. Some of them are brand new, hot off the presses, like an Abacus data poll has the Liberals at 45, Conservatives 37, NDP 9, Nanos, Liberals 43, Conservatives 31, NDP at 12, Angus Reid, Liberals 41, CPC 36, the NDP at 12, and Liaison, brand new poll out this morning, Liberals 43, Conservatives 32, NDP 14. Jeff Rutledge, how would you describe, now we're at the end of the session now, and the barbecue season has started, politicians in cowboy hats flipping pancakes soon enough at the Calgary Stampede. How would you describe the political horse race right now?
1: Well, it feels weirdly a little bit status quo, given the Prime Minister's been in for about a year, and it certainly seems like the honeymoon just seems relatively persistent at the moment. But, you know, the polls are coming out, have come out over the last week, are just in advance of us finding out that inflation continues to rise and outpace what the Bank of Canada has targeted. And so, you know, we're inside of a year, as I said, on the Prime Minister being in power and you know, going to make all these moves to drive the economy in the right direction. And yet, we're still seeing inflation grow and make it more expensive to do the things you need to do in this country, like buy food, build homes, and put gas in your car. So troubled waters ahead, I think, perhaps, for the Prime Minister.
0: Okay, troubled waters ahead, he thinks. What do you think, Matthew? How would you describe the political horse race right now?
2: Yeah, I definitely think the honeymoon's lasted a lot longer than some would have expected, especially because, you know, as we've talked about on this show in the past, it seems like the tangible results and the impact on Canadians' day-to-day lives have been perhaps lacking. Even if there's a lot of vision, it's not always there in the realization, it seems like, although that remains to be seen how some of this plays out. But at the same time, I think the story that's maybe not told in some of those numbers you shared, Rob, is how people feel about the leaders themselves specifically. And I think one thing the Liberals are benefiting from is that Pierre Poilievre just doesn't seem to be resonating with Canadians. And there really is no indication that he's going to change strategies anytime soon. They see the Conservative leader seems intent on just sort of waiting out the circumstances, letting some of these domestic issues catch up to the Prime Minister and things like that. You know, whether that's wise to do, I guess with a majority you have time on your side, but I'm not necessarily convinced that that'll change everything overnight, because at the end of the day, if you're unpopular with Canadians as a leader, even if the government, you know, is not well liked, which it is right now, that's not the case, but I'm not sure that that's sufficient for Pierre Poilievre. And the other story, and I'm maybe a bit biased on this, but is the consistent appearance of the NDP in the double digits, sort of closing in on where they were in the early 2000s, leading up to when Jack Layton became leader. And perhaps more importantly, a lot of the individuals and the sites that aggregate some of these numbers kind of pushes the NDP into closer into being the territory of party status with the number of seats, which obviously is a low bar to get over, but a bar that the party needs to get over. You know, it's incrementalism in that case. So that's something interesting to watch as well. Avi Lewis hasn't been around a ton, just obviously given the work he has to do on the road, but I think he's managed to pick his spots well. And I think you're starting to slowly see, as silly as it may sound, given such low numbers, some improvement for the party in that respect as well.
0: Okay. I do want to explore that a little bit more with both of you, but let's circle back. The personal approval numbers of the leading contenders here, Carney versus Poilievre, how much of a handicap is that for the Conservative leader, Jeff Rutledge?
1: Yeah, I think it is a problem. I think for Pierre to be able to confidently, and you know, we talked about this a lot over the past number of months, Pierre to be able to confidently go to his caucus and go to Canadians and say, yes, I have the ability to win the next election and deliver a Conservative government, he needs to be able to drive those numbers up, right? And a big component of that is trust, and also feeling like he's connected to the issues that really matter. And most importantly, I think for a lot of Canadians right now, that he is a competent, that he could competently sit across the table from Donald Trump and negotiate on Canada's behalf. And that's not necessarily a fair means of judgment at the moment, because the reality is probably by the time the next election comes around in Canada, Donald Trump will be out of office. And so the expectations of the leader will be very different than they are currently. But that doesn't necessarily

0: ultimately affect what the polls are at this given moment in time. And so for Mr. Polyev, I think he's struggling a little bit to find that narrative in the space that's out there right now, because there isn't a ton of air for him to jump into, given where everything is at with global politics at the moment. So it is certainly a headwind for, as you know, Mr. Carney has it on the inflation side. This is the headwind on Mr. Polyev's side.
1: Okay. So, Matthew, just picking up on what you said about the NDP, election night 2025, I mean, not a great night, obviously, for the NDP. No. You lose official party status, gets 6% of the vote. The leader loses his own in his own riding in the Burnaby area. So 6% of the vote. You have three of these four polls that I rhymed off. One of them has the NDP at 12. Another one has the NDP at 12. Liaison has the NDP at 14. What do you think it is about maybe Avi Lewis that maybe registering with some voters that wasn't before?
2: Yeah, I think the Avi seems to have done a good job of, again, as I said a moment ago, picking his spots and the right issues. I also think it's offering a compelling counterpoint to Pierre Poilievre and the Conservatives on a lot of these affordability issues, right? I think that, rightly or wrongly, I think the perception has been from the Conservatives, like a lot of the issue has been framed as one more of anger, frustration, you know, in opposition. Whereas I think with what Avi's doing is trying to present, you know, proposals, right? Like the conversation around algorithmic pricing, as it's called, right? Like predatory pricing, cracking down on that. And that found its way into a piece of government legislation, although whether that's sufficient or not remains to be seen. But I think sort of finding these ways to be a little more constructive, a little more, you know, a little more positive, I think, despite being critical, I think is an interesting change of tone for the affordability issue, as opposed to, you know, maybe the more negative slant of Pierre Poilievre and the Conservatives. So I think that that's been helpful. I also think it's the absence of anyone on the left for progressives, right? I think there's an open space there, and slowly but surely the NDP is getting its foot back in the door. Early days, but I think that that's a sign to watch as well going forward.
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3: In the 660 News Radio Traffic Center, I'm Tanya Blakeney. You still have reports of a minor incident in the southeast at Stony Trail in Glenmore. The ramp to southbound from southbound Stony to Glenmore might partially be blocked. Cleaning up a crash in the northeast, an incident at 54th Avenue and 44th Street. There was a pedestrian or cyclist incident in the southwest, 12th Street and 15th Avenue. Crews responding. If there is something in your way, it's a free call at star or pound 6.

0: 60 Traffic for Fish Creek Nissan. 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Now the forecast. Here is meteorologist Michael Coos.
1: It's an overcast morning and showers have still been lingering in the area as this low continues to affect the weather across the province. The afternoon, sunny breaks developing, still unstable though, 15 degrees the high, drops down to 7 overnight. Tomorrow, sunny and 21, mainly sunny and 23 on Wednesday. This afternoon's high just up to 15.

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7: You're talking politics on a Monday with Jeff Rutledge from McMillan Vantage, from Proof Strategies, Matthew Dubé. Matthew Dubé, Prime Minister Carney has said multiple times now that the U.S. war in Iran was worth it. He has described the war in many ways over the last few months, but now he's saying it was worth it. What do you think of that?
8: Yeah, I was shocked to hear that, to be honest with you, Rob. I think that it's especially because the Prime Minister took a lot of flack over the last several months for being all over the place, as you pointed out, on this issue. So to land there was strange to me, especially because I don't think anyone, no matter where they land, they sit on the political spectrum outside of the U.S., feels that way. I mean, President Trump took the status quo, upended it, and then made a poor attempt at fixing it, and is now asking to be lauded for that. So I think that

0: president and his deal and everything, it seemed to sort of fit into that. I appreciate what everyone's saying, that the prime minister was on CNN, his audience was Trump, it doesn't matter what Canadians think of it, but you're also the prime minister of Canada, and I have yet to see evidence, both in the first Trump presidency and in this one, that being a sycophant for the president leads anywhere from a results perspective. I mean, so much hay has been made about how much President Trump disliked Chrystia Freeland and even Justin Trudeau to an extent, but they got a deal done with him last time. And I appreciate the first go around's not the same as this time. A lot's changed despite the unpredictability being a consistent factor across both presidencies. But I'm a little miffed as to why that's the tactic that was gone with. I suspect that, you know, maybe we'll all be proven
1: don't
0: wrong a few weeks
1: apple
0: or
1: cart?
0: Months from
1: I
0: now.
1: Mean, not to upset the apple cart. That seems to
0: be
1: it.
0: I guess
1: let's get to
0: so,
1: Jeff.
0: But there's no evidence that that helps.
1: Okay. Point taken. Jeff, what do you think with Mr. Carney saying it was worth it? This war was worth it.
2: In fairness, what does he have to lose by saying it, really? I mean, in Canada, there's a great deal of Canadians who kind of are neither here nor there on the issue, realistically. And, you know, look at it as being this complex thing that they don't necessarily want to weigh in on because it is very murky and messy. And on the other side of that, you have a large Iranian diaspora in Canada who would, or Persian, I'm sure they would refer to themselves that way, who would be very supportive of attempts to, to take down the regime there and restore democracy. And then on the other side, I mean, we hear that there are many IRGC-connected folks running around Canada. So at the end of the day, the Prime Minister has very little to lose in Canada in making these comments. And I think, as you guys have discussed, you know, the math was, well, what can I win in the U.S.? And I think there's a great deal of Canadian reporters who would very much like to have those sorts of conversations with him here north of the border, and yet he goes to American channels to have those discussions. So, I mean, maybe there would be more accountability on those things up here if it was being broadcast to Canadians. But I think you also have Minister Anand who's going out and kind of speaking out of the other side of her mouth on issues like this as well. So it is a very challenging scenario, but I don't think the Prime Minister had much to lose in doing this.
1: Okay. This is kind of an under-the-radar story, but I'm quite interested in it. So in BC, developers built too many condos. Speculators don't want to buy them. So now the EB government in BC and the Carney governments are offering these developers financial relief, like billions and billions of dollars in financial relief. Jeff, what do you make of that?
2: Yeah, so this is a really interesting one because I think there is the argument to be made that, look, if you have this housing supply out there and, you know, you have people who need homes and you should connect the two and the government could help to facilitate that. And that is a fair argument to be made if you have supply out there rather than waiting for, you know, affordable specific housing to be built. But on the other side of that, you have this scenario where the demand for that good is being driven down by the cost of it, right? And the Minister of Housing, Greg Robertson, when he was first appointed to the role, struggled to communicate to Canadians whether or not he felt the prices of homes should come down. Why? Because Canadians who own homes already don't want the value of their home to decline. But those who are trying to get into the market, of course, do. And so I don't know what this investment does to address housing, and I don't know if it actually will have the direct benefit they're hoping it will. It's a big bill for units that were supposed to be sold privately.
1: Yeah. I mean, it's being described by some of his critics as this is a bailout for developers, Matthew. Do you think that's a fair criticism, a bailout for developers?
0: Yeah, it sounds like it. And I suspect they're between a rock and a hard place on this because you can't, you know, you need people to build the homes. And if too many of them go under, I imagine you're in a bit of a conundrum in that circumstance as well, right? Someone's going to have to build the supply of homes that's still needed, even if they've clearly, you know, misread the market. And I think the problem was, a level of greed that cemented itself when we saw these astronomical prices, particularly during the pandemic in a few key markets, you know, think of BC and parts of Ontario and other places during the pandemic. So I think that they've kind of, and I think the other thing that needs to be considered here, though, is that this is the problem with having allowed this problem to percolate too long, right? I think the issues in the housing market have been long discussed and there's been need for concerted action across levels of government. And it's only in the last couple of years that there's really been that wake-up call. And I think this is part of the consequence of that. If something had been done sooner, this outcome probably could have been avoided. But appreciate that there's probably a bit of a too big to fail circumstance.

0: here to, not to reuse that old phrase, but I suspect that that's a bit of the thinking as well.
1: Okay. When we come back, UK politics, what the heck happened to Starmer? This is News Radio

0: 860 News Radio Traffic Center. I'm Tanya Blakeney. Still gloomy. Still seeing some raindrops fall in. Heavier impact in other areas than some. Travel accordingly. Travel speed on Deerfoot close to the 100K mark. There's a crash in the northeast, 54th Avenue at 44th Street. Watch for crews responding. There was a pedestrian or cyclist incident in the southwest. 12th Street, 15th Avenue. EMS was on site. 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Now the forecast. Here's meteorologist Michael Coos.
1: We've had showers this morning. We'll see a few more showers into the early afternoon. Isolated, though, in nature. Later in the day, better chance for breaks, up to 15 degrees. Drops down to 7 overnight. Tomorrow's mainly sunny with a high of 21, as warm as 23 under the sun on Wednesday. This afternoon's high just 15 degrees.
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12: A few minutes more with Jeff Rutledge from McMillan Vantage, Matthew Dubay with Proof Strategies as we're talking politics on a Monday. And the big political story worldwide is that's it for Starmer. He's on his way out. There will be a leadership race for the Labour Party. Whoever wins that will become the next Prime Minister of the UK. This is a leader who led his party, the Labour Party, to a huge landslide win less than 2 years ago. Matthew, what happened?
13: Well, it's funny, as we have conversations in Canada about how to make MPs feel empowered when they're not happy with their leader, I suspect some in the UK might be feeling the opposite because they're on 7 prime ministers now in 10 years. I think that's exactly it. I think that MPs hold a lot of weight in caucus and the way that things are run in the UK. And I think that there's a lot of instability in the UK. This has all been post-Brexit, notably. There's multiple parties now in the House of Commons. And so I just think that the trends are moving quickly. The population's a bit all over the place. And I think the MPs are going with them and taking their leaders out at the same time.
12: What do you think, Jeff? What happened here with Starmer?
14: Yeah, well, I had to poke one of my British buddies on this one to get the real meat of the argument. But I think it's a really interesting discussion because it has been both sides of the aisle that have been impacted by this, right? It's not just Labour, it's not just the Conservatives, it is both sides. And so I think what it points to perhaps is a deficiency in the system itself and the ability for, the government, and I use that in terms of the bureaucracy and all of the systems that are associated with it, to be able to respond to, the really significant changes that have happened in the UK over the last number of years, and Brexit being one of the most significant parts of that. I think there were a lot of people who voted for it that were expecting to see much more significant benefits in terms of how their government shifted and became most responsive to the needs of the British population. And I just don't think that they are getting that. So I think the fundamental services they expect from their government are falling short, and they're inevitably taking it out on elected officials who are operating a system that doesn't seem to be able to respond.
12: And yet, if it's disappointment about Brexit, one of the top organizers during Brexit for the pro-leave in the UK is leading the most popular party, Nigel Farage of Reform. Jeff, it's...
14: Yeah, sort of well, and I think that's exactly the point, is that now he's becoming popular because he's saying, well, they just didn't do it right. If I'm in there, I can fix it and I can really deliver Brexit for you and reform the system. Hence the name. So I think that is the direction and the trajectory right now, which seems wild to think of.
12: Okay. Thank you so much to the both of you. Great to hear from you. Bye-bye.
13: Thanks Rob.
12: Yeah. Matthew Dubé, Vice President of Proof Strategies in Ottawa. He's a former NDP MP. Jeff Rutledge in Toronto, Senior Vice President of Macmillan Vantage. Talkback is coming up next on News Radio.

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1: Oh, light rain in parts of the city in 10. Good morning, I'm Todd Kaufman. Here's what's making news right now. A bizarre scenario on the Deerfoot on Sunday has now turned deadly. A woman suspected of dangerous driving has died of her injuries after being shot by police on Calgary's busiest roadway. It comes after a wild 24 hours in and around the city with reports of several vehicles being hit by the suspect driver. 660's Phil Wood has more.
2: Inspector Mike Anderson says just after 4 p.m. Sunday, crews received numerous calls about an erratic driver on northbound Deerfoot Trail southeast.
3: It is believed the same person operating this vehicle has been responsible for driving erratically and fleeing from police inside and outside of Calgary for the past 24 hours.
2: He adds the suspect had been driving the wrong way on one-way streets and speeding through red lights. Police eventually stopped the vehicle between 16th Ave and Memorial Drive, but as officers tried to take the driver into custody, things quickly escalated and at least one officer fired their weapons. Anderson says the driver was rushed to hospital, but no one else was injured.
3: We're not able to go into the exact use of force used as it's early in the investigation.
2: The Alberta Serious Incident Response Team has been called in to investigate. I'm Phil Wood.
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4: It is a bit of a rainy feeling morning. Gloomy sky and some wet weather falling in some areas. If you are traveling northeast, it looks like the crash on the northeast at 54th Avenue is cleared out. 44th Street moving fairly well now and recovering, hoping everyone's okay. To the southeast on Stoney Trail, no big delays north or south, though you will find a bit of a squeeze out of the city. Deerfoot or Highway 2 southbound from Seaton over DeWinton and towards Dunbow Road. If you're in the area and see something more than construction, share it 403-291-0066. Traffic 4

0: 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Now, a look at the forecast. Here's meteorologist Michael Coos.
1: Mainly cloudy into the early afternoon. A few showers still lingering. Later in the afternoon, should see some sunny breaks. Risk of showers isolated, though, later in the day. 15, the high drops down to 7 overnight. Tomorrow's mainly sunny and 21, sunny and 23 on Wednesday. Showers return Friday. This afternoon's high up to 15 degrees.
2: 660 News time, 11:02. This just into 660 News Radio. The federal government making an announcement this morning on how the Liberals hope to turn this country into a nuclear superpower while keeping costs down and hitting net zero targets by 2050. Nuclear already supplies about 13% of our country's power and provides about 90,000 jobs. Here's Federal Minister Tim Hodgson.
3: Ladies and gentlemen, today we are launching Canada's first national nuclear energy strategy. Canada is a tier one nuclear nation, but we've not had a national nuclear energy strategy in the past. That means in many ways this represents a new beginning.
2: The new strategy pushes to double that workforce by 2050. A deadly motorcycle crash is under investigation in Calgary after a man in his 20s died after hitting a house on Sunday morning. In a release, police say the crash happened on Wentworth Square Southwest in West Springs as the rider was headed northbound. Officers say speed and impairment are not considered factors and it does not appear any other vehicles were involved. Police are looking for witnesses. And Alberta politicians are defending how they spend your tax dollars after a fresh look at last year's expense reports. Every MLA gets a budget for things like travel, office costs, and hosting constituents. And for the most part, experts say the rules are being followed, but some receipts are still turning heads. Municipal Affairs Minister Dan Williams, for one, expensed more than $500 on two dinners, including pricey bison steak and Wagyu ravioli. Both the UCP and NDP say their members follow strict rules and are accountable. I'm Todd Kaufman.
4: It's time to talk back.
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6: Welcome to Talk Back. It's 2 hours of debate and discussion on the big issues of the day. And today's topic is inflation and the cost of living. Are Canadians getting ahead? Getting ahead? You think Canadians are getting ahead in this economy? What would you say? 1-833-668-2577. 1-833-668-2577. Getting ahead. You think Canadians are getting ahead? Would you say, yeah, I think Canadians are getting ahead in this economy? Would you say, holding steady? Holding steady. Or would you say falling behind? Falling further and further, further behind because of the cost of living, because of inflation. What do you think? Have your say. 1-833-668-2577. Bringing it up because the inflation report is out. It has a 3 in front of it. 3.2%. And it's all about the price of gas, according to StatsCan. This is the reading of inflation for the month of May. Keep in mind, we're in the third week of June now. But in May, on a year-over-year basis, gas prices were up 33%. Because obviously everything happening in the United States, Iran, Strait of Hormuz. And think about how things were with oil prices and gasoline prices last month. Oil prices were hovering around $90 a barrel. In many cities, gas prices were getting close to $2 a liter. Today, though, oil prices are back down to around $73 a barrel. And in many Canadian cities, gas is going for about $1.70 a liter, $1.60, $1.70. But according to this report, food prices were up too, up 3.8% for food, shelter costs up 1.7%. In fact, all 8 major components of the consumer price index showed increases. You put it all together, the overall inflation rate, 3.2%, 3.2%, strongest reading on inflation in 2 years, but again, mainly because of gasoline. And when you take out gasoline and you look at what the Bank of Canada calls core inflation, that measure came in at 2.1%. So that's inflation. But then there are wages. According to StatsCan in its most recent employment report, wages in Canada increased 3% in the month of May, and the average hourly wage went up by $1.10 an hour to an average hour.

0: 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Now the forecast, here is meteorologist Michael Coos.
1: It's been a gray, damp morning with even some gusty winds out of the north. And those northerly winds will keep it cool into the afternoon, only up to about 15 degrees, if that warm. Drops down to 7 overnight, clears out overnight. Tomorrow's lots of sun with a high of 21, mainly sunny and 23 on Wednesday. This afternoon's high and unsettled 15.
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13: Very much zeroed in on inflation and the cost of living today because the government, talking about the federal government here, it says it's made decisions to help you get ahead. GST rebate rebranded as the groceries and essentials benefit paying out more. Suspension of the gas tax until Labor Day. Cutting income taxes. The government says this is all to help Canadians get ahead, but the inflation rate was out today and it was 3.2%. Wages, though, up 3% in the same month. Are Canadians getting ahead? Are Canadians getting ahead? What would you say? Are they holding steady or are they falling further behind? 1-833-668-2577. Let's start with Mason in Calgary. Hello, Mason.
14: Yeah, hello, Rob. Thanks for taking my call.
13: Hi, Mason. You're welcome, Mason. What would you say, Mason?
14: Yes. I'll start with the facts. I've been in Calgary for about 10 years, and I bought a house for $600,000. I think my house now is worth $1 million or $1.1 million. So, you know, good value equity-wise there. And then my wife and I have always worked as well, and we've always tried to save and invest, and I've put a lot of money into the Canadian stock market over the last 3-4 years, and that's done really well. I've participated in the RESP program for my kids, and I get grants for that. So I'd say overall, you know, for what the government should be doing for their citizens in some of these areas, there's been tools that I've taken advantage of and done well, and I've got ahead over the last 10 years. So

0: Coos.
1: We should see some breaks in the afternoon. It's been a gray start to the day, though, that's for sure. 15 degrees only the high with gusty northerly winds. Drops down to 7 overnight. Tomorrow's mainly sunny and 21. More sun on the way for Wednesday with a high up into the 20s. This afternoon's high only up to 15.
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11: It's Talk Back on Now You Know with Rob Snow.
13: Getting ahead. I hear that on the government's advertising all the time. Getting ahead. We've improved the GST rebate. It's groceries and essentials rebate. Now it's more money in your pocket. We've cut the gas tax. Well, suspended the excise tax on fuel until Labor Day. Cut income taxes also. You can get ahead. But look, the inflation rate came out today, 3.2%. So are Canadians getting ahead? That's what we're asking today on TalkBack. John is in Nova Scotia. Hello, John.
14: Good day, Rob. How are you doing?
13: I'm very good, John. Yeah, good to hear from you, John. What would you say, John?
14: What would I say? Well, Rob, you need to break that question down into different groups. I'm senior, 69 years old here in August. The wife and I have both retired. We have a small pension. And all the goodies that you had talked about, you know, the grocery thing, income tax, we're just above the cutoff line, so we do not take advantage of any of that. We cannot take advantage of anything.
13: You don't qualify.
14: That.
13: You make too much money.
14: Nope.
13: You don't qualify.
14: Well,
13: fair enough.
14: Well, of course, some people say we make too much money, but I guess here's the point. What we make is not putting us ahead. We're gradually falling back.
13: And what is leading to that? Is it inflation, the cost of living?
14: Cost of everything. And when you mentioned cost of living. Cost of living includes everything from heating your home to having a vehicle. When you live out in the country, you have no transportation other than a vehicle. So, yes. To buy, look at

0: it costs to buy a vehicle nowadays. And Rob, I brought this up in your show. I brought it up on the talk show in Nova Scotia. Our elected representatives who give themselves huge raises, they don't ask the taxpayer, who is their boss, can I have a raise? They just get it. They keep, instead of looking up what the root causes of why the cost of living is going up higher, they give out money to certain groups of people. This day and age, with the automation, technology, cost of living was supposed to come down. It hasn't. We've got way too much greed. The government is allowing it because they're part of a major cause of the problem, in my opinion, themselves, because they're greed.
1: So what more could the government do in order to help someone like you get ahead? Well, because it sure sounds as though that's its goal, is to help you get ahead.
0: Well, here's a good something that really be nice. Once you or I or any Canadian that's been a Canadian for generations in this country and have contributed their whole life working, my wife worked full time. It wasn't seasonal. It wasn't part time. Full time. So, what little investments we have, leave us keep the interest. Because everything, they just grab everything. You can't make any, and the banks are just as bad. The banks charge you to keep your money. They charge you to take your money. When I was growing up, I started my bank account. My bank account on an ordinary savings account made 4%. 4%. You can't even get a 10-year. you can't make 4%.
1: Right. But you're saying everywhere you turn, whether it's the government, the banks, whatever, they've got a hand in your pocket. Hand in my pocket. Gotcha. The government says it's made many decisions to help Canadians get ahead. New GST rebate, suspension of the gas tax, income tax cut. Are you getting ahead?
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3: Well, light rain in 10. Good morning. I'm Todd Kaufman. Here's what's making news right now. A woman has died after being shot by police after a bizarre case of erratic driving. Yesterday afternoon, officers forced the driver to a halt on Deerfoot Trail, but shooting them moments later in front of other drivers passing on the busy motorway. 660's Phil Wood reports police use of force is under the microscope.
4: At approximately 4:17 p.m. Sunday, Calgary police say they received multiple reports of someone driving dangerously on northbound Deerfoot Trail southeast. According to Inspector Mike Anderson, it's connected to similar calls in and out of Calgary over the weekend.
5: Driving issues began outside of the city of Calgary. When we intervene with vehicles, we do it in the safest way possible. I'm not sure what the speeds were at that time, but it was a police vehicle intervention that stopped that vehicle.
4: Police cruisers pinned the suspect vehicle on Deerfoot between 16th Ave and Memorial Drive. However, Anderson says when they tried to take the driver into custody, the situation boiled over and the officers shot the driver.
5: The affected person was transported to hospital in life-threatening condition. No CPS officers or members of the public sustained physical injuries.
4: That stretch of Deerfoot was closed for several hours. ACERT, the province's police watchdog, is looking into what led up to the shooting. I'm Phil Wood.
3: 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Here's Tanya.
6: Still gloomy, still seeing some raindrops. They spatter across the city very, very lightly in many areas, and that leads to possibly some light distractions on routes, but that should dry up fairly quickly. The biggest item of the slowdown this morning is actually in the south. Highway 2, Deerfoot Trail heading out of the city. Southbound lanes from Seaton towards DeWinton and DeWinton towards Dunbow Road. You'll find southbound lanes of Deerfoot are slow. Once you merge with Highway 2A, McLeod Trail, things move nicely heading out and farther south of the city towards Okotoks. If you are in the northwest, Crowchild Trail moves as good as expected, east and south from Stoney and Nose Hill. John Laurie Boulevard moving through the lights at Sarcee and Shaganapi Trail, and even down to 14th Street McKnight Boulevard with no major delay. If there is something in the way, share it, 403-291-0066. 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

0: Now, the forecast here is meteorologist Michael Kuss.
1: Lots of clouds still kicking around as we hit the early afternoon, even a risk of more showers. The high only up to 15 degrees with a gusty northerly wind. Drops down to 7 overnight, becomes mainly sunny tomorrow and warms up to 21, 23 and sunny on Wednesday. This afternoon's high just 15.
2: 660 News Time, 11:32. Clive Davis, the record company lawyer who became one of the music industry's most powerful figures, has died at 94. This according to media reports. Davis launched the careers of the likes of Whitney Houston and Alicia Keys, among others. We'll have more on this story as it comes in. Former U.S. Federal Reserve Chair Alan Greenspan has died at the age of 100 due to complications of Parkinson's disease. This according to his wife of 29 years, NBC News correspondent Andrea Mitchell. In his 18 and a half years at the helm of the Fed, Greenspan presided over a sustained era of American growth and prosperity, yet one that ended with devastating consequences in 2008, 2 years after he had left the central bank. Greenspan was so respected during his many years as head of the world's most influential central bank that by the time he stepped down in 2006, he was widely celebrated as the Oracle and Maestro. And the greatest outdoor show on earth is set to kick off in just under 2 weeks, and for the first time, Alberta Sheriffs and Calgary Police will work together under a formal agreement to ensure safety is at the forefront. Alberta Sheriff's Chief Sat Parhar and Calgary Police Service Chief Katie McClellan signing a memorandum of understanding this week. I'm Todd Kaufman.
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6: It's Inflation Day in Canada. The inflation report came out today. 3.2% has a 3 in front of it. 3.2%. Gasoline, the big driver there, up 33%. But since that happened, gas prices have eased off a little bit. The oil prices down between $15 and $20 a barrel. So, you know, we'll see what the next inflation report says. StatsCan says, okay, if you take out gasoline prices, the actual inflation rate is 2%. And the government says it has all kinds of programs and policies to help Canadians get ahead. It's promoting them quite heavily with ads like this one. I just heard this. Let's play this again.
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6: Yeah, so that's one. 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
7: The Government of Canada is bringing down your costs so you can get ahead. 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
6: Yeah, so you hear that, groceries and essentials benefit, suspension of the gas tax, that's still Labor Day. The Carney government would also say, we've cut income taxes, we're helping you get ahead, we're bringing down your costs. And yet the inflation rate was 3.2%. Wages were higher in the same month by 3%. What would you say? Are Canadians getting ahead? Are Canadians kind of holding steady? Are Canadians falling behind? We want to know, and we have lots of lines to take your call today on the Monday Talkback. Let's go to Rhonda in Nova Scotia. Hello, Rhonda. All right, let's try Gordon then. Hello, Gordon.
8: Hey, Rob, how you doing? You looking well?
6: I'm very good. Well, thank you. I don't know how you would know that, but I appreciate that.
8: Apology today.
6: Okay. Anyway, go ahead, Gordon. That kind of troubles me that you would say that, but go ahead.
8: Anyways, this is something I was reading in the paper the other day, how the cost of food is going to go up because the farmers are having to pay more for fertilizer and fuel. I would love to be able to make the food go up, or not make the food go up, but at least get our costs increased. We have to suck that up. We aren't able to pass our increases on to the consumer. So it's irritating where they say, oh, food's going to go up because the farmers are charging more for the cost of fertilizer and fuel. We just have to suck that up. We're price takers. We're not price makers.
6: Sure, you're taking whatever the

0: and some light distractions as well. They include construction south at McLeod Trail, the northeast at Memorial Drive and 36th Street, northwest 16th Avenue, and then south of the city, or heading south of the city, Highway 2 Deerfoot Trail southbound from Seton towards Dunbow Road. You're going to find some brake lights over the bridge. If you spot something in the way, a stall, collision, or distraction, you can share it 403-291-0066. You can also text 660-660. Do so safely. Now the forecast. Here is meteorologist Michael Kuz.
1: We should see some sunny breaks later in the day, but we're still being affected by this low that's moving across southern Saskatchewan now, with a risk of showers or thunderstorms stretching into the afternoon. Daytime high just to 15. It's all sun, though, tomorrow. That system's long gone. High pressure builds in from the west, 21 degrees, the high on Tuesday. This afternoon, though, it's only up to about 15.
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13: Do you think Canadians are getting ahead, holding steady, falling behind? Wages are growing, but the inflation rate was 3.2%. 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And let's go to Dana, is in Halifax, first-time caller. Hello, Dana.
14: Hey, what's up? How are you doing today, Rob? Long-time listener.
13: Yeah, I'm very good, Dana. Thank you very much for calling today. What would you say?
14: I really have a vast opinion on it, but what it really boils down to is corporate greed. You always hear them asking for handouts, but you never hear them say, well, why can't we take a little less profit? It always gets passed down to the consumers, and as consumers, we're always going to consume. But they seem to keep wanting to grab more from us. And inflation is just a way to grab more from us, in my opinion.
13: Okay. Give me an example of the kind of corporate greed that you're talking about. Give me an example.
14: Okay, I'll use where I'm from. Nova Scotia Power is asking for a rate increase, right? They're now owned by a hedge fund or whatever you want to call it. And instead of asking, well, how much profits did you guys take in last year? That question seems to never get asked to the big businesses when they keep asking for more from the consumer. And instead of asking that question, well, why can't you guys take

0: some raindrops around the city. South of Calgary, Deerfoot Trail is sluggish from Seaton south towards Dunbow Road and over the bridge. Things open up once you get past Dunbow Road and merge with Highway 2A McLeod Trail. 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Now the forecast, here is meteorologist Michael Kuz.
1: It's been a mainly cloudy morning. Lots of cloud around into the afternoon, too. Better chance for breaks, though, in that cloud deck coming later in the day. And it will clear out through the overnight at the very latest. It becomes mainly sunny tomorrow with a high of 21 degrees, sunshine at 23 on Wednesday. This afternoon, still a risk of showers with a high up to 15.
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12: Inflation rate out today from StatsCan, 3.2%. Gasoline up 33% in a month, but we all know gas prices have been coming back down in the last few weeks. So perhaps inflation at this level will not be sustained, but are Canadians getting ahead? What would you say? The government says it's trying to help Canadians get ahead with a number of policies. Is it working? 1-833-668-2577. Let's go to Clinton, is in Halifax. Hello, Clinton.
13: Hi, Rob. Thanks for taking my call.
12: Yeah, you're welcome, Clinton. What would you say?
13: I'd like to point out the K shape that we've seen in your callers. We've seen lots of people that are really struggling, and we've seen others that have been able to take advantage of Canadian programs and really thrive with them. Canada has all sorts of programs set up to take care of people with money. If you have a tax-free savings account that's near maxed out, you're earning, you know, $20,000 a year of tax-free income. You can look at what we do with capital gains. When you and I go to work every day, 100% of our labor is taxed. When you have money sitting in a bank account, even if it's in an unsheltered account, only 50% of the gains that you see are

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1: Oh, late rain and 10. Good afternoon. I'm Todd Kaufman. Here's what's making news right now. A bizarre scenario playing out on Deerfoot Trail on Sunday has turned deadly. A woman suspected of dangerous driving has now died of their injuries after being shot by police on Calgary's busiest roadway. It all comes after a wild 24 hours in and around our city with reports of several vehicles being struck by the suspect driver. 660's Phil Wood has the latest.
2: Inspector Mike Anderson says just after 4 p.m. Sunday, crews received numerous calls about an erratic driver on northbound Deerfoot Trail southeast.
3: It is believed the same person operating this vehicle has been responsible for driving erratically and fleeing from police inside and outside of Calgary for the past 24 hours.
2: He adds the suspect had been driving the wrong way on one-way streets and speeding through red lights. Police eventually stopped the vehicle between 16th Ave and Memorial Drive, but as officers tried to take the driver into custody, things quickly escalated and at least one officer fired their weapons. Anderson says the driver was rushed to hospital, but no one else was injured.
3: We're not able to go into the exact use of force used as it's early in the investigation.
2: The Alberta Serious Incident Response Team has been called in to investigate. I'm Phil Wood.
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4: Well, happy Monday to you. We are dealing with some wet roads around the city as we do deal with some very light showers. Now, no reported stalls or collisions slowing you down, but the heaviest delays that we do have at the moment, that is due to construction. Now, southbound Deerfoot Trail over the bridge deck over the Bow River in the deep southeast, we do have reduced speeds, and you're also seeing one lane open at the moment. Unfortunately, delays are starting from just south of Cranston Boulevard, Seton Boulevard in the southeast, so do expect some delays through that stretch. And then, of course, most directions of McLeod Trail, you are very busy at the moment making your way to Lake Fraser Gate, also dealing with those reduced speeds and, of course, lane closures. Luckily, though, no other issues when it comes to Deerfoot. We're moving well for Glenmore as well as Crowchild and 16th Avenue. McKnight also looking great, and so is Country Hills Boulevard. If there are any other problems that you do come across, you can pass those off at 403-291-0066. 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

0: over to lavasleep.com. Here's your weather forecast out with meteorologist Kevin Stanfield.
1: Today is mainly cloudy with scattered showers starting to clear out as we head toward the evening for a change, with north wind between 30 and 50 kilometers per hour. There's a remote chance for thunder showers baked into this, with a clear evening expected, only a few clouds in the forecast, and a low falling to 8 degrees.
2: 660 News Time, 12:02. The federal government making an announcement this morning on how the Liberal government hopes to turn this country into a nuclear superpower while keeping costs down and hitting net zero targets by 2050. Nuclear already supplies about 13% of our country's power and provides about 90,000 jobs. Here's Federal Minister Tim Hodgson.
3: Ladies and gentlemen, today we are launching Canada's first national nuclear energy strategy. Canada is a tier one nuclear nation, but we've not had a national nuclear energy strategy in the past. That means in many ways this represents a new beginning.
2: The new strategy pushes to double that workforce by 2050. Officials say the government will focus on building new reactors, expanding uranium production, and attracting billions in private investment. Well, have you tried it yet? Shake Shack is getting set to open another location in Calgary. According to reports, on the heels of their first Calgary store opening in Chinook Center earlier in the year, this fall a new location will be going up near the Krispy Kreme and Chick-fil-A on McLeod Trail Southwest. An opening date has not yet been announced. For news you can use, go to our website, citynews.ca. I'm Todd Kaufman.
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6: Welcome to hour number two of Talk Back for this Monday. We've been discussing inflation and the cost of living and trying to get ahead. The Carney government says it's made all kinds of decisions to help Canadians get ahead. For example, it has been touting the new GST rebate. It's been improved, the payments are higher, and it's being called the groceries and essentials benefit. 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
6: Now, the prime minister would also say we've cut gas taxes. We made trying to make childcare more affordable, school food program, all to help Canadians get ahead. Yet the inflation report was out today and it was 3.2%. Albeit in the same month, wages went up 3%. So are Canadians getting ahead? Are they kind of holding steady? Are they falling behind? Let's discuss with your help. 1-833-668-2577. Mary Lou in Kitchener is up next. Hello, Mary Lou.
8: Hello, how are you?
6: I'm very good, Mary Lou. How are you? Are you getting ahead?
8: No, I'm not.
6: No,
8: and I think several of your callers had talked about the same thing today. It's the group that are just over the limits. So we're not able to take advantage of any of the things that the government is offering because our income is just that much higher. But it's barely higher. So we've lost those benefits and inflation has gone up so much. And we're seniors, so we're being forced to take out investments, which are taxable because they're RSPs, in order to meet our needs.
6: And, really, and you, I have think found, that's you have found that seniors are having to dip into their retirement accounts in order to, say, pay for the basic necessities of life?
8: Exactly.
6: And instead of benefiting from something called the groceries and essentials benefit. You're not benefiting
8: right, because
6: from
8: we're
6: that.
8: We're just over that
6: just
8: limit.
6: Just over the limit. Right.
8: And
6: right.
8: I'm not sure if this is provincial or Canadian is dental. It's the same thing. We're just over the limit for dental. We don't get free dental. So all of these things added together are forcing us to use investments, which are taxable in our case. We don't, we

0: ABC Traffic Center, Michelle Yee. Well, for the most part, we are moving well around the city. No reported stalls or collisions getting in your way. But if you're heading south out of the city on Deerfoot Trail, southbound Deerfoot Trail, we have bridge work going on over the Bow River. So you are down a lane and you're seeing reduced speeds. You do have some heavy backups through this stretch. Northbound Deerfoot Trail, though, you are moving well. Both directions, McLeod, you do have delays making your way to Lake Fraser Gate. But downtown, we have no major slowdowns at the moment. Keep in mind, eastbound Memorial Drive, you are dealing with multiple lane closures between 10th Street Northwest and Deerfoot Trail. Now, if there is any other problems you do come across, pass those off at 403-291-0066.
1: Partly cloudy as we head through our overnight tonight with a low falling to 8 degrees. Then it's mainly sunny for Tuesday with southeast wind up to 20 kilometers per hour. That'll return us to a seasonally normal 21-degree high with an overnight low there matching at 8 degrees. For today, scattered showers with a slight chance for thunder showers mixed in for the afternoon as the high reaches 15.
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13: Inflation and the cost of living. Thought we'd talk about that. Ask you about it today on Talk Back. Four lines available there. Love to know your opinion. The inflation rate in Canada, 3.2%. Gasoline prices, diesel prices, the culprit there, up 33%. Now, in a previous report in the jobs report, StatsCan said wages are going up. They're up 3% during the same month that inflation was up 3.2%. And the average hourly wage is $37.24 in Canada these days. $37.24 an hour. My gosh, when I was a younger man, it was all I could do to dream of making $37.24 an hour. And yet you hear it from so many people today. Hard to get ahead. It's hard to get ahead. The government says it's trying to help you get ahead. But are Canadians getting ahead? What would you say? Let's go to Sam. He's in, Sam is in Hanna, Alberta. Sam?
14: Good afternoon, Rob. I really love your show. You give every Canadian citizen an opportunity to be on your show and be a part of the solution for all these troubles, all this inflation that was created by the people who occupy the high seats of authority and they abuse the Canadian citizens. My friend, Rob, you are the best. I love you. Now, the thing is, Canadian economy is overly, heavily influenced by our southern neighbor. You know, 65% of Shell Canada is owned by one company alone in U.S. They also own 100% of Mexican oil. My friend, the solution is biofuel. Canada can be the pioneer in producing biofuel less than 10 cents a liter once this is done. My God,
13: my
14: the same reaction with, yes, sir, biofuel can be produced at less than 10 cents a liter in Canada. Why don't we do it?
13: We will
14: create millions of jobs. We'll create millions of jobs, not only in Canada, worldwide, and we can be the pioneer and export this to the rest of the world. All this economic, you know, to me, I don't know about you, sir, to me, inflation means cancer, and this cancer is growing. We should stop this cancer. The only way is introducing biofuel. We have the technology. We have the manpower. We have all the resources. We can do it in Canada. And let Canada be a pioneer in that field.
13: Okay. That sounds great. I mean, 10 cents a liter. Where do I sign up for that?

0: in the 660 Traffic Center, Michelle Yee. Well, we do have a new issue on the go. Southbound 52nd Street at Mackenzietown Boulevard, New Brighton Gate Southeast. You are seeing delays quickly building up through this stretch. Also, keep in mind, southbound here for Terrell, we have bridge deck work going on over the Bow River as you're making your way further south out of the city. So you are down one lane, but you are going to be seeing those delays as you make your way from Cranston and Seton Boulevard. Now, if there's any other problems, though, that you do spot, you can always pass those on at 403-291-0066. Here is your weather forecast now with meteorologist Kevin Sanfield.
1: Our high today reaches 15 degrees with north gusts up to 50 kilometers per hour, keeping us cooler. Your low is 8 degrees overnight with a chance for thundershowers in the midpoint of the afternoon. Only a few clouds expected overnight as we get to mainly sunny conditions again for Tuesday with a high of 21 and a low of 8. That sunny weather carries into Wednesday with southeast wind up to 40 kilometers per hour and a high of 24.

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9: Are Canadians getting ahead? Are they holding steady? Are they falling behind? Give us a sense of what you think is going on right now with Canadians, their standard of living. The 3.2% inflation rate, Reza, is in Calgary today. Reza. Hi, Reza.
10: Hi, Rob. How are you?
9: Yeah, I'm good, Reza. Yeah, what do you think?
10: How the bankrupt Canada calculates these numbers, I don't think it's realistic. That's part of the problem. It doesn't really reflect what the actual inflation is. Like the price of ground beef, meat. And look at how much it went up, like almost 40%, 30%, depends where you shop. That is not 3%. If you are a renter, maybe rent went down. Property tax for homeowners is way above 3%. It's above 10%. And people who the value of their real estate goes up, or they bought a Bitcoin and went up, that's not federal government, it's just market. It might crash and it might go down. I think what is important, how much you make, the ratio of how much you make in a month, your paycheck, to your operating costs. That's how we should use it. You know, when the value of my house is going up, I know my property tax is going up. I'm not getting richer. Maybe my kid's going to get richer. I don't know. Government's going to get more inheritance tax. You know, I'm not flipping houses every month to kind of... I think the issue is that 3% is not really realistic. It's way more than that. I don't know how they calculate it.
9: You don't think... the inflation rate comes out, and even though it's elevated, I mean, it's 3.2%. That's not what the Bank of Canada really wants to see, 3.2% headline inflation. You think that's too low? You don't think that accurately reflects the real cost of living? It's too low.
10: Okay. I'm not an economist. I think with that index to use it to define what the interest rate should be, to make policies regarding interest rate. But I think it's way more than that based on what I see.

0: I seen grocery store everywhere. So,
1: Anyhow, that's interesting. My thank you.
2: Well, thank you, Reza. Yeah, thanks. The inflation rate's not an accurate reflection of inflation. I think they're redoing the formula for how they calculate inflation. I think that'll be reflected in the next report. Let's go to Sid, is up next, also in Calgary today. Hi, Sid.
3: Hey, Rob, can you hear me all right?
2: I hear you just great, Sid. Thank you. Yeah. Go ahead with your opinion.
3: I think that even though inflation went up 3% year over year, I think it's more accurate to look over the last, like, maybe 7 years since Corona. And then the current geopolitical state of the world right now, the Strait of Hormuz closed, 20% of the world's oil is completely shut off. And I think we're in for some trouble right now if that strait doesn't open. I mean, if Canadians are feeling the brunt of inflation right now, give it another 4 weeks until the United States strategic oil reserve runs out. I mean, it's at the lowest levels it's been in the last 53 years. And when that runs out, I think, like I said, if Canadians are feeling tough times right now, if we don't get that Strait of Hormuz opened anytime soon with this nonsense war, it's going to get really, really bad.
2: Oh, you think things are going to get worse from here?
3: Yes, absolutely. I do think things are going to get worse. The geopolitical state of the world is not looking good right now. Like I said, the SPR, the Strategic Petroleum Reserve of the United States, is at all-time lows for the last 50 years, since like the Reagan administration. When that runs out, and now the United States is out of its strategic oil reserves, I mean, and 20% of the world's oil is currently shut off. Okay.
2: It's only a matter of time. Just to circle back, given what we're hearing from the government, you know, they're giving people money to help them buy groceries, to cut the tax on gas, and this is to help people get ahead. What do you think about that?
3: I think it's a push in the right direction, but honestly, they can only do so much. And, you know, if they're subsidizing 20%, but we're down 80%, I mean, we're still two steps forward, one step back, you know what I mean?
2: I see. You think, I don't want to put words in your mouth, but we're going to have to wrap things up. And a lot of this is beyond their control. Be right back after the news.
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5: A late rain and 11. Good afternoon. I'm Todd Kaufman. Here's what's making news right now. A woman has died after being shot by police after a bizarre case of erratic driving. Yesterday afternoon, officers forced the driver to a halt on Deerfoot Trail, but shooting them moments later in front of other drivers passing by on the busy motorway. 660's Phil Wood reports police use of force is now under the microscope.
6: At approximately 4:17 p.m. Sunday, Calgary police say they received multiple reports of someone driving dangerously on northbound Deerfoot Trail southeast. According to Inspector Mike Anderson, it's connected to similar calls in and out of Calgary over the weekend.
7: Driving issues began outside of the city of Calgary. When we intervene with vehicles, we do it in the safest way possible. I'm not sure what the speeds were at that time, but it was a police vehicle intervention that stopped that vehicle.
6: Police cruisers pinned the suspect vehicle on Deerfoot between 16th Ave and Memorial Drive. However, Anderson says when they tried to take the driver into custody, the situation boiled over and the officers shot the driver.
7: The affected person was transported to hospital in life-threatening condition. No CPS officers or members of the public sustained physical injuries.
6: That stretch of Deerfoot was closed for several hours. ACERT, the province's police watchdog, is looking into what led up to the shooting. I'm Phil Wood.
5: 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Here's Michelle.
8: Well, we are going to start on the east side of the city, southbound Stoney at the Glenmore Trail exit ramp. We are currently recovering an earlier stalled semi that was off to the right-hand shoulder. So you are seeing that off-ramp for southbound Stoney at Glenmore Trail currently blocked at the moment. Again, crews are just wrapping up, so you are seeing some delays as you make your way through. Now, the earlier collision, though, southbound 52nd Street just at New Brighton Gate and Mackenzie Town Boulevard, that has been cleared out in the southeast. But do keep in mind, southbound Deerfoot, we are seeing very heavy backups as you try to make your way over the Bow River in the deep south of the city. We have construction and bridge deck work happening this afternoon, so you have reduced speeds and only one lane open. You do remain heavily backed up from just south of Cranston Boulevard, Seton Boulevard, so do keep that in mind if you're traveling in that area. Now, we are moving well elsewhere, though, for Deerfoot as well as Glenmore and Crowchild downtown. Still not seeing any major slowdowns. You're a bit busy for westbound 4th Avenue, just approaching 5th Street, and then, of course, 16th Avenue, still moving well both directions. Much the same for Shag and Nappy. And we're not seeing any problems when it comes to Maitre Trail or McKnight, but if you do come across any other issues,

0: 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Here is your weather forecast with meteorologist Kevin Stanfield.
1: Mainly cloudy today with scattered showers persisting through parts of the afternoon. There's also a slight chance for thunder showers as north gusts reach 50 kilometers per hour, limiting our high to 15 degrees with a low of 8. We'll clear out for the evening and stay that way through Tuesday. It's mainly sunny with southeast wind 10 to 20 kilometers per hour and a high of 21.
2: 660 News Time, 12:33. Clive Davis, a record company lawyer who became one of the music industry's most powerful figures, has died at 94. This according to various media reports. Davis launched the careers of Whitney Houston and Alicia Keys, among others. We'll have more on this story this afternoon. Former U.S. Federal Reserve Chair Alan Greenspan has also died at the age of 100 due to complications of Parkinson's disease. This according to his wife of 29 years, NBC News correspondent Andrea Mitchell. In his 18 and a half years at the helm of the Fed, Greenspan presided over a sustained era of American growth and prosperity, yet one that ended with devastating consequences in 2008, 2 years after he left the central bank. Greenspan was so respected during his many years as head of the world's most influential central bank. By the time he stepped down in 2006, he was called an oracle and a maestro. I'm Todd Kaufman.
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3: It's Talk Back on Now You Know with Rob Snow.
6: Yeah, we've been talking about inflation and the cost of living with the inflation report out today. On the cost of living, 3.2% was the inflation reading today. Core inflation closer to 2.1%. And the government has been running ads on TV, on radio, on social media, touting the programs that it says are helping Canadians get ahead. It's been referencing things like the GST rebate, which has been rebranded, and the payouts have been increased rather substantially. I mean, you're talking about hundreds of dollars into the bank accounts of Canadians to help you get ahead. The suspension of the federal excise tax on fuel until Labor Day. The government says that saves you 10 cents a liter on the price of gasoline. Again, to help you get ahead. Simple question. Are you getting ahead? 1-833-668-2577 as we go to Ron in Lethbridge today. Hello, Ron.
7: Hey, Rob. How are you doing?
6: Hi, Ron. Yeah, very good, Ron. What would you say, Ron?
7: I think our country's a mess. So a mess. The government's running all these programs or advertising. Who's paying for all this stuff?
6: Well, you are, of course.
7: Exactly. The taxpayers are paying for the ads. They're paying for the money that they're handing out. They're taking it from Peter and paying Paul. And they seem like they're such nice guys when they take our money and just turn around and give it back to us. We keep working, keep paying taxes, and they just turn around and give it to us because they've taxed us to death and people can't get ahead. It just people just keep forgetting the government has no money. It's taxpayer money. It's our money. They're the managers.
6: Yes.
7: And they're not managing it very well.
6: But do you think it's targeting, you know, it wants to target the assistance to, you know, the people who need it? Do you think it's getting to the right places and the right people?
7: So when they say right places, what do they mean? People that earn an income under $200,000 or what?
6: Well, I suppose it's people who need the money, people who are having a hard time affording groceries or who are having a hard time because of the high gasoline prices.
7: That's everybody that I know is having
6: that's
7: a hard time.
6: That's everybody that you know. Okay.
7: You know, I don't have too many friends like, you know, the lower inch and the leaf have, like Carney and all his buddies and his realtor buddies and developer buddies in Vancouver that are getting, they're getting subsidized. I don't have too many friends like that. I think, you know, I don't have, most people are just, that I know are just hardworking, ordinary Canadians that are trying to put food on the table. And they basically, they're taking our tax dollars and they just keep printing money. And they wonder why inflation's going up. We're spending over $1 billion a week just on interest on the debt. And that's going up. The more programs they pump out, which might benefit a few, it's going to just increase
6: you
7: that.
6: Think it's We're making it worse.
7: $2 billion a week on interest, just on the debt.
6: Like the cure is worse than the disease.

0: Taxi Traffic Center, Michelle Yee. Well, southbound Stoney, just the exit ramp for Glenmore Trail in the southeast. Police that currently have that blocked off. They are just recovering a earlier semi that went into the shoulder, so do expect delays, but do avoid if you possibly can. Now, southbound Deerfoot also still seeing very heavy delays as you try to make your way further south out of the city. We are dealing with that bridge deck work, so only one lane open, and you do continue to see those delays as you are making your way past Seton Boulevard, Cranston Boulevard. But northbound Deerfoot moving well as you make your way up to North Stoney Trail in the northeast. And then, of course, all other major routes, no slowdowns for you at the moment. If there are any other problems you do spot, though, you can pass those off at 403-291-0066.
1: It's mainly clear as we head to this evening with only a few clouds expected. Then it's mainly sunny for Tuesday with a high of 21 and southeast wind at 20 kilometers per hour. We'll have southeast wind up to 40 kilometers per hour Wednesday, mainly sunny once again with a high of 24. Scattered showers are possible for today with a risk of thunder showers as the high reaches 15.
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10: Are Canadians getting ahead? Government says it's put policies in place, the groceries and essentials benefit, the fuel tax cut to help you get ahead. It's running ads to that effect. But are you getting ahead? Are Canadians getting ahead? Jason is in Kitchener. He's up next. Hello, Jason.
11: Hey, Rob, how you doing today?
10: Yeah, I'm good, Jason. Yeah. Thank you. What would you say, Jason?
11: I would say, as George Costanza once said, it's not a lie if you believe it. And so, you know, our government can tout everything they want, but I think if you actually go on to a street and you talk to people at the base level, they will tell you, no, absolutely not. We're not getting ahead. We're actually falling further behind. Now, having said that, I don't believe it's this government's fault in itself. You know, there are global issues at hand that have raised the cost of living, our food, our gasoline, the transportation, our energy. But for the government to come out and say, well, we're making life more affordable, it's just not true. You know, I unfortunately, you know, luckily I don't receive the GST or the grocery benefit. And to be honest with you, my family and I could probably use it as well, because we've had to cut back ourselves. And I have a full-time job and a part-time job working at my municipality, and my wife has a good job. But still, you know, her and I have talked about it a number of times. Like, we feel the pinch as well. Food has dramatically increased our cost of living, and we're not doing any major trips this summer because we can't afford it, afford the gas. And so, as the last caller had mentioned, you know, basically I think we're at a boiling point. I'm not sure how we get out of this, but something has to happen. Otherwise, we're going to have more and more people at the food bank, more so than we already do.
10: Okay, thank you, Jason, for your call. I mean, the government would say we have a whole suite of programs designed to help people get ahead, okay? Groceries and essentials benefit, suspension of the gas tax, income tax cut, GST relief on the purchase of a new home, other stuff.

0: In the 660 Traffic Center, Michelle Yee. Well, southbound Stoney, the exit ramp for Glenmore Trail in the southeast, currently blocked off by police. They are recovering a semi that went into the ditch earlier, so you do want to avoid this stretch. Also, southbound Deerfoot, this is where we're seeing the heaviest delays as you try to make your way over the Bow River and further south out of the city. We do have bridge deck work going on, so you're down to one lane. Do expect backups through this stretch. And also, southbound Blackfoot Trail, just as you're approaching 26th Avenue in the southeast, we are dealing with an issue here as well, so you are seeing delays building up. Now, if there's any other problems you do come across, Basil's off at 403-291-0066.
1: Off and on, scattered showers continue for parts of the afternoon with a slight risk for thunder showers as the high reaches 15 degrees. North gusts up to 50 kilometers per hour mark the final day of north wind, as we'll see a shift to the southeast for Tuesday. Mainly sunny with a high of 21. Southeast wind continues Wednesday up to 40 kilometers per hour. Mainly sunny once again with a high of 21.
2: 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Throw your hands in the air. 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Do you Yahoo? Yeah, you do. Calgary Stampede, July 2nd through 12th.
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8: It's an interesting survey on this very thing, you know, getting ahead. Are Canadians getting ahead with an inflation rate of 3.2%? Angus Reid headlines its latest survey, Surging Ahead, Left Behind. Financially secure Canadians gain in bull market while others fall further behind. Surging Ahead, Left Behind. Quote, as Canadians continue to navigate a high cost of living, most say they are keeping their heads above water financially. But for those who are struggling, pessimism about the future is deepening. 7 in 10 Canadians describe their current household finances as good or very good. 1/4 say they are in poor financial shape or worse. And among the latter group, few see relief ahead. Those with poor finances are 3 times as likely to say they will be worse off a year from now rather than better off. And 2/3 of those in very poor financial circumstances expect further declines, end quote. So if things are going good, they're going good. If things are going bad, people think they're only going to get worse. Keith is up next on Talk Back. Hi, Keith. In Turner Valley.
9: Yes. Good afternoon, Robin. Thank you for receiving my call.
8: You're welcome. Thank you for your call. What would you say? Do you think people are getting ahead?
9: Well, I don't think they are. But first of all, I wonder if I could bring to the listening public's attention a book that was recently published under the caption of Democracy's Second Act. The authors of this book, Peter McLeod and Richard Johnson, have done a wonderful job of bringing to our attention some of the problems that exist in democracy. And one of the problems is that they believe that democracy has reached the end of an era and that Canadian citizens must take back their power. We're in a state of affairs at the moment where debt, inflation, poverty, all these negative things need the Canadian people to come to the rescue of what's going on in our country today. And so those are just a few comments.
8: If I could, then what would be the consequences if Canadians don't, say, try to defend democracy? What could be the

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1: It's Monday, June 22nd. Good afternoon. I'm Todd Coffin in Calgary. Light rain and 11. Here's what's making news right now.
2: A person suspected of dangerous driving is dead, gunned down by police Sunday in a wild takedown on Deerfoot Trail.
3: Resulting in multiple officers using a variety of use of force tools, including one officer discharging their service firearm.
4: Did the fun police show up at City Hall? The Premier and the Mayor point fingers as Calgary counts down to the stampede.
5: You want to have that assessed in the next day or two and not in a week or two.
6: A new report shows more patients are turning to walk-in clinics, emergency rooms, and pharmacies to access timely care.
1: Another Shake Shack location is opening in Calgary this fall in the city's southwest, and it has a drive-thru.
7: Group I and J in the spotlight at the World Cup and will soon learn the 2026 Hockey Hall of Fame class. 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

0: Quick start to the week on markets with the TSX up by more than 100 points, the NASDAQ down by more than 300, and inflation hits its highest level in 3 years. Business at 26.
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2: Well, better news for southbound Stoney. The exit ramp for Glenmore Trail in the southeast, that earlier semi has been recovered, so police have left. You're seeing that reopened at the moment, but eastbound Glenmore, we are seeing some steadier delays right now just as you're approaching and passing Stoney Trail. Now, southbound Deerfoot, that bridge deck work over the Bow River as you're making your way further south out of the city, that continues to create heavy backups. You only have one lane, and you're also dealing with reduced speed, so delays starting from just south of Seton and Cranston Boulevard. Now, the other delays, the only other slow spot we're seeing at the moment, both directions, McLeod Trail approaching Lake Fraser Gate. You have crews on scene, so lane closure still in place there, so do expect a busy go. But moving well downtown, no issues for 16th Avenue, and you're also looking great for highways surrounding the city as well. Now, if there's any other problems, though, that you do come across, you can pass those off at 403-291-0066. 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Here's your weather forecast out with meteorologist Kevin Stanfield.
3: Today is mainly cloudy with scattered showers starting to clear out as we head toward the evening for a change, with north wind between 30 and 50 kilometers per hour. There's a remote chance for thunder showers baked into this, with a clear evening expected, only a few clouds in the forecast, and a low falling to 8 degrees.
1: And right now in Calgary, a light rain in many parts of the city and 12. We'll have another check of traffic and weather together in less than 10 minutes. 660 News Time, 103. Well, a bizarre scene on the Deerfoot Trail on Sunday has turned deadly. A woman suspected of dangerous driving dying of her injuries now after being shot by police on the busy roadway. It comes after a crazy 24 hours in and around the city with reports of several vehicles being hit by the suspect driver. 660's Phil Wood has more as ACERT looks into how use of force was applied in this case.
4: Inspector Mike Anderson says just after 4 p.m. Sunday, crews received numerous calls about an erratic driver on northbound Deerfoot Trail Southeast.
5: It's believed the same person operating this vehicle has been responsible for driving erratically and fleeing from police inside and outside of Calgary for the past 24 hours.
4: He adds the suspect had been driving the wrong way on one-way streets and speeding through red lights. Police eventually stopped the vehicle between 16th Ave and Memorial Drive, but as officers tried to take the driver into custody, things quickly escalated and at least one officer fired their weapons. Anderson says the driver was rushed to hospital, but no one else was injured.
5: We're not able to go into the exact use of force used as it's early in the investigation.
4: The Alberta Serious Incident Response Team has been called in to investigate. I'm Phil Wood.
1: It was a busy weekend for Calgary police. Officers say an autopsy is due today after a man died in Tompkins Park. Police responded to reports of an assault around 5

0: say it happened on Wentworth Square Southwest in West Springs. Police also say there's no evidence that another vehicle was involved. If you have any information, police say they would like to hear from you. 660 News Time, 105.
1: 660 News Radio. Need to know at 1. Commuter Calculator.
0: It is time once again for the Commuter Calculator with our very own Michelle Yee. And Michelle, a soggy start to the week, but things are set to improve.
2: Well, it has been a bit of a damp start to our Monday, Todd, but luckily those showers are set to wrap up as we make our way home and head into the evening hours, so should see some drier conditions. Of course, Mondays, we do also tend to see lighter volume, but it is construction still going strong around the city, and especially on major routes. We've already been dealing with that for southbound Deerfoot, making our way further south out of the city. We do have some bridge deck work going on, so you are seeing lane closures there as well. Now, when it comes to the commuter calculator, outside of the construction, which will be adding those delays, volumes on the lighter side. So we are going to give it a 2. It's going to remain on the low side this afternoon for our commute. If you do see any problems, though, you can always pass those on. We'll try to get you home a little more quickly. I'm Michelle in the 660 Traffic Center.
0: 660 News Time 106. Social media was all abuzz over the weekend after Premier Daniel Smith posted against Calgary's new noise bylaw just days before the stampede kicks off. As 660's Tim Schutz reports, other high-profile politicians are also piling on.
3: The rules come after more than 220 complaints linked to two music festivals last year, including more than 100 tied to the Cowboys Music Festival. The premier is expressing her frustration at stampede noise limits, saying the fun police has struck in Calgary. Conservative leader Pierre Poilievre also weighed in, writing in part, City Hall gatekeepers are making a big mistake killing jobs, smothering country music culture, and cutting back performances. Calgary Nose Hill MP Michelle Rempel-Garner got her shots in, plus writing an opinion piece for Post Media. Mayor Jeremy Farkas volleyed back, saying the city did not change the rules days before stampede. Operators who ran past midnight last year were told in February that updated conditions would apply. Cowboys was told again in May. Smith criticized the move, saying it targets the city's entertainment scene and urged council to reconsider. I'm Tim Schutz.
0: Well, have you ever tried to book an appointment with your family doctor and ended up waiting days or even weeks? A new report from the Alberta Medical Association shows you're definitely not alone. Here's 660 Shilpa Downton.
4: More than 80% of Albertans surveyed say they saw a family physician over the past year. And while most rate their care as very good, timely access is the sticking point. AMA President Dr. Brian Wurzba says more patients are turning to walk-in clinics, ERs, and even pharmacies to get quicker medical attention.
5: If you can't get in a timely fashion, if your kid has a sore throat and you want to have that assessed in the next day or two and not in a week or two, family docs don't necessarily all have that capacity.
4: He says the delayed access is creating a ripple effect right across Alberta's healthcare system. 16% of Albertans surveyed say they don't have a family doctor, with nearly 3 in 10 saying doctors in their area aren't accepting new patients. I'm Shilpa Downton.
0: Residents of Lytton, B.C. are returning home as lighter winds help crews battle a wildfire just south of the village. The Saw Creek fire has grown to more than 700 hectares. Here's Lytton Mayor Denise O'Connor.
6: Those who were evacuated from the village of Lytton returned last night, and others are returning today. So in the village this morning, the wind is fairly calm. There's a slight breeze. When I woke up, there was a lot of smoke that had settled in the valley overnight.
0: She says there have been no formal reports of properties damaged within village boundaries. Highway 1 remains closed, though, between Boston Bar and Ashcroft, and it's unclear when it might reopen. BC Hydro also working to restore power near where the fire started after it burned down some power poles. Alberta is at the top of the list of railroad crossing accidents in the country. 660's Alejandro Melgar has more on this accolade Alberta has held for a few years now.
7: According to data from Canada's Transportation Safety Board, Alberta recorded 37 accidents in 2025, compared to the second most offenses, Ontario, which had 33 in the same year. That amounts to one crossing accident every 10 days. The data also places Alberta as the province with the most instances in the last 4 years, except for 2024, which belonged to Ontario. With the crossing accidents leading to 11 deaths in the last 5 years, Operation Lifesaver Canada says railway crossing safety is a shared responsibility between pedestrians, motorists, cyclists, and municipalities. Currently, Alberta has seen 10 accidents as of April, with Ontario having just one more instance this year. On top of saying to never attempt to beat a train, the organization reminds Albertans that the large freights have the right of way, and it takes 18 football fields or more for them to stop completely. I'm Alejandro Melgar.
0: Shake Shack is getting set

0: open a second location in Calgary, according to reports, on the heels of their first Calgary store opening in Chinook Center earlier this year. This fall, a new location will be popping up near that Krispy Kreme and Chick-fil-A on McLeod Trail Southwest. It's also reportedly going to feature a first Canadian drive-thru. In a release, Billy Richmond, business director for Shake Shack Canada, says it's a city where driving is a part of everyday life, and we wanted to create a shack experience that offers guests greater convenience year-round. An opening date has not yet been announced. Coming up, traffic and weather together on the One. 660 News Time, 110.
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5: Well, we do continue to see a few light showers, so roads are a bit wet, but for the most part in the north half of the city, we are moving well. But southbound Stoney at Glenmore Trail, the exit ramp has been reopened in the southeast, but eastbound Glenmore, we currently have a collision in the left-hand turn lane onto Stoney Trail in the southeast. Big thanks to Nelson for letting us know. We do have crews on scene, so if you're trying to connect onto Stoney from eastbound Glenmore, you do need to turn from the middle lane, so do expect some heavier backups here. Now, the only other major slowdowns we are seeing is southbound Deerfoot Trail. We are dealing with bridge deck work over the Bow River as you try to make your way further south out of the city. You are down to one lane, and again, delays are starting from just south of Cranston Avenue and Seton Boulevard, so it is busy here. Northbound Deerfoot Trail, no major slowdowns for you. You're moving well between Stoney to Stoney. Crowchild, 16th Avenue, also no complaints there in downtown. Earlier delays for westbound 4th Avenue approaching 5th Street Southwest, that is eased off nicely, so you are moving well on all feeder routes. Now, if there is any other problems that you do come across, you can pass those off at 403-291-0066. Your traffic is for Fish Creek Nissan right now. 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It's only at Fish Creek Nissan. You can find them at the corner of McLeod Trail and James McEvitt Road. Here is your weather forecast with meteorologist Kevin Stanfield.
6: Partly cloudy as we head through our overnight tonight with a low falling to 8 degrees. Then it's mainly sunny for Tuesday, with southeast wind up to 20 kilometers per hour. That'll return us to a seasonally normal 21 degree high with an overnight low there matching at 8 degrees. For today, scattered showers with a slight chance for thunder showers mixed in for the afternoon as the high reaches 15.
0: And right now in Calgary, mainly cloudy and 13. 660 News Time, 113. If you're a customer of TD Bank, you'll notice that some branches have been having some technical problems this morning across Canada. According to TD's X account, locations have been experiencing intermittent issues and they're working to get them back online. 660 News Radio listener Dill says he tried to go to one branch in Calgary, but no luck.
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0: 660 News called a couple of branches in Calgary. They say they are open for having some internet issues. Still to come on 660 News Radio Calgary, your latest headlines. 660 News Time, 114.
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2: Hey, it's mainly cloudy and 13. Good afternoon. I'm Todd Kaufman. Here are your top stories right now. A woman is dead following a wild takedown on a busy stretch of Deerfoot Trail over the weekend. Passersby watched on Sunday afternoon as police pinned a vehicle being driven dangerously and then shot the person behind the wheel, who later died of her injuries. Police believe they were involved in numerous incidents over about a 24-hour period. The suspect was taken to hospital, but no members of the public or CPS were injured. The province's police watchdog, ACERT, is now investigating. Police say a man in his 20s is dead after a motorcycle crash on the weekend. It happened Sunday morning in the community of West Spring. Officers say the motorcyclist struck the side of a home on Wentworth Square Southwest around 6:30 a.m. while he was traveling northbound. In a release, investigators say speed, alcohol, and drugs are not believed to be factors, and there's no evidence another vehicle was involved either. We're also looking for any information. Police say you can call Crime Stoppers. 660 News Time, 1:15. And time now for sports from Sportsnet 960, The Fan. Here's Sandra Priscina.
3: Todd, four games on the World Cup slate. Argentina beat Austria 2-0. Lionel Messi with a brace to become the all-time leading scorer in tournament history, 18 and counting. The defending champs booking a round of 32 spot thanks to the victory. At 3 o'clock, France versus Iraq. Tonight, Norway faces Senegal and Algeria plays Jordan. Canada training ahead of Wednesday's Group B finale against Switzerland. After missing yesterday, Vice Captain Stefan Eustachio took part. The Canadians sitting atop the group standings on goal differential after a 6-0 win over Qatar and can secure first place with a win or a draw, earning a round of 32 game at BC Place on July 2nd. Bit of breaking news as the 2026 Hockey Hall of Fame class has been unveiled. For the players, a pair of goalies, Carey Price and Pekka Rinne. Patrick Bergeron getting the call in his first year of eligibility, as well as Cindy Curley and Keith Tkachuk. Brian Burke goes in the builder category. He worked in the Flames front office for half a decade. The Blue Jays looking to start a win streak. They welcome the Astros at 5:07 on Sportsnet. Dylan Cease getting the start. Victory brings Toronto back to the 500 mark. Sports at 15:45 past the hour or anytime at sportsnet.ca.
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4: 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So what happens now?
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2: Well, all eyes on the UK, where there is going to be a new prime minister for the seventh time in 10 years. Current PM Keir Starmer announcing he's stepping down after months of plummeting popularity. 660's Jamie Pulford joins us with the latest.
4: Another prime minister calls it a day in the UK.
5: I have spoken to His Majesty the King this morning to inform him of my decision.
4: Keir Starmer quitting as Labour leader, but will stay on as prime minister to ensure an orderly transition to his successor. This is not a general election situation. The Labour Party has a massive majority and controls who the leader is and who the Prime Minister is. CNN's Dominic Thomas.
10: After five Conservative Party Prime Ministers, where one after the other seemed to get worse, from Boris Johnson to Liz Truss, that they're trying to avoid that sort of image of collapse within the party.
4: This comes days after Andy Burnham was elected to Parliament.

0: In a by-election on a promise to launch a leadership challenge to oust Starmer and shake up the Labour Party. All of it coincides with the 10th anniversary of Brexit, seen as the catalyst of this period of instability in British politics. I'm Jamie Pulfer.
1: 660 News Time, 118. And breaking news from Montreal, where police say a shooting has left one officer dead, two others dead as well, a civilian and the suspect, while another officer has been injured. Residents got an alert around 11:30 this morning local time, telling them to shelter in place and stay away from windows. This afternoon, police say that the suspect was neutralized. This is the latest incident in recent weeks, which has seen a police officer hurt or killed. Two RCMP officers were shot in Saskatchewan last night. And days of heavy rain has the Alberta capital and surrounding communities dealing with localized flooding and wastewater systems operating past capacity. Utilities provider EPCOR says with more rain in the forecast for the Edmonton area, the stormwater system remains under pressure. It says it received more than 600 calls about flooding, adding that it continues to respond on priorities, including public safety. The city of Edmonton issued a water supply alert on Sunday evening, asking residents to avoid unnecessary indoor water use, limit showers and baths, delay laundry and dishwasher use, and ensure that sump pumps and downspouts are functioning properly. Coming up, traffic and weather together on the ones and the 660 News Radio Agriculture Report. 660 News Time, 120.
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1: 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Traffic and weather together on the ones from the 660 News Radio Traffic Center. Here's Michelle.
6: Well, of course, eastbound Glenmore Trail, we are dealing with a collision in the left-hand turn lane onto Stony Trail in the southeast, so you do continue to see some heavier backups here. Luckily, no other reported issues within city limits, but southbound Deerfoot Trail with that construction, very heavy backups as you're trying to make your way over the Bow River and further south out of the city.

0: Your traffic is for Prominence Way Retirement Community. Belly up for a free Stampede pancake breakfast with live entertainment, vendors, and more on Sunday, July 5th from 9 to 11 a.m. You can swing by 905 Prominence Way Southwest. Here's your weather forecast out with meteorologist Kevin Stanfield.
1: Off and on scattered showers continue for parts of the afternoon with a slight risk for thunder showers as the high reaches 15 degrees. North gusts up to 50 kilometers per hour mark the final day of north wind, as we'll see a shift to the southeast for Tuesday. Mainly sunny with a high of 21. Southeast wind continues Wednesday up to 40 kilometers per hour. Mainly sunny once again with a high of 24.
2: And right now in Calgary, mainly cloudy and 13. 660 News time, 1:23. And now, the 660 News Radio Agriculture Report.
3: I'm Olivia Taylor for Rural Roots Canada. Livestock inspection in Alberta is industry run, with livestock identification services responsible for inspecting cattle and horses as they move through sales, properties, and markets. Manager Sean McLean says while traditional cattle theft still exists, a big concern today is fraud within the system.
4: A lot of people will double finance cattle. So they'll finance this 100 head with one company and then get them financed with another finance company.
3: McLean says trust is a strength in agriculture, but it can also lead to problems if warning signs are missed.
4: If you're going to send them out with somebody, make sure you know them well and there's a contract in place.
3: He encourages producers to know who they are working with, have clear agreements in place, and to stay involved. McLean, who started as an inspector in 1993, says the role is about serving the industry and protecting producers across the province. I'm Olivia Taylor for Rural Roots Canada.
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7: Playtime may be changing, but the love for Woody, Buzz Lightyear, and Jessie is stronger than ever. Toy Story 5 brought in $160 million this weekend, becoming the biggest domestic debut of 2026. It's the second highest opening in Disney Pixar history. Disney is the parent company of ABC News.
8: People are starved for the truth.
7: Steven Spielberg's Disclosure Day landed in a distant second place with $16 million this weekend. Despite the science fiction film seeing a dramatic 62% drop from its debut, its worldwide gross is already more than Spielberg's last two films combined.
9: I wish Nikki Freeman loved me more than anyone in the entire world.
7: Curry Barker's Obsession hit another milestone this weekend. The supernatural horror movie crossed the $300 million mark worldwide, more than 400 times its original micro budget. Mike Dubusky, ABC News.
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13: The latest inflation reading in Canada now sitting at its highest level in 3 years, but we do know why. More on that in a second. 3.2% in May. That was actually a scooch higher than expected. Philip Peterson is chief investment strategist at IG Wealth Management.
14: The inflation number that came in was, remember, it's a lagging look back at inflation. And recently it would have been driven by the higher energy prices that not only Canada suffered, but the rest of the world suffered due to the war in Iran. So we expect this inflation number to just moderate through the remainder of the year back below 3% within the Bank of Canada's target range of 2 ±1.
13: The Canadian dollar today closed to a one-year low, down by 5.170.61 cents US. Now the TSX still the best performer to start the week. It's up by 138 points, 34,995, higher by 0.4%. Gold futures right now down $35 to $4,210. And then oil lower.

0: For a second day, down $1.71 to $74.14. There is reportedly some progress being made in the U.S.-Iran peace talks. On Wall Street, the Dow is higher by 104, the S&P down 32, and the NASDAQ down 336, a pullback here of 1.2%. Shares in Alphabet looking at the biggest one-day drop since February. That stock down 5.5%. The company lost a second prominent AI researcher, leaving for Anthropic. Another one left for OpenAI last week. At the Business Center, I'm Chris McCusker.
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5: 660 News, time 129. Now the Business Traveler's weather forecast. Today in Edmonton, chance of a shower in 16. Kelowna, sunny in 27. Vancouver, mainly sunny in 20. Regina, risk of a thunderstorm in 20. Toronto, mix of sun and cloud in 20. Ottawa, chance of a shower 23. Montreal, chance of a shower 24. Halifax, mix of sun and cloud in 15. St. John's, Newfoundland, mainly sunny in 9. 660 News time, 1:30.
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5: A woman has died after being shot by Calgary police after a bizarre case of erratic driving. Sunday afternoon, officers forced the driver to a halt on Deerfoot Trail, but shooting them moments later in front of other drivers passing on the busy motorway. 660's Phil Wood reports police use of force is now under the microscope.
7: At approximately 4:17 p.m. Sunday, Calgary police say they received multiple reports of someone driving dangerously on northbound Deerfoot Trail southeast. According to Inspector Mike Anderson, it's connected to similar calls in and out of Calgary over the weekend.
8: Driving issues began outside of the city of Calgary. When we intervene with vehicles, we do it in the safest way possible. I'm not sure what the speeds were at that time, but it was a police vehicle intervention that stopped that vehicle.
7: Police cruisers pinned the suspect vehicle on Deerfoot between 16th Ave and Memorial Drive. However, Anderson says when they tried to take the driver into custody, the situation boiled over and the officers shot the driver.
8: The affected person was transported to hospital in life-threatening condition. No CPS officers or members of the public sustained physical injuries.
7: That stretch of Deerfoot was closed for several hours. ACERT, the province's police watchdog, is looking into what led up to the shooting. I'm Phil Wood.
5: 660 News time, 1:31. Traffic and weather together on the ones from the 660 News Radio Traffic Center. Here's Michelle.
9: Well, we are going to start off in the Northeast. We are dealing with a new issue. Westbound Country Hills Boulevard at Coventry Hills Boulevard Northeast. Luckily, delays are quite light as you're making your way through that intersection, but something to keep in mind if you are traveling in that area. Now, eastbound Glenmore, we still have a collision in the left-hand turn lane onto Stony Trail in the southeast. So again, you are seeing backups for eastbound Glenmore. Westbound Glenmore, no slowdowns for you, but southbound Deerfoot Trail, this is our slowest moving route at the moment. As you try to make your way further south out of the city, over the Bow River, we have bridge deck work going on, so only one lane open. Again, you're backed up from Seton Boulevard. It is very slow through this stretch. And then just a little south out of the city, Highway 2, we are dealing with a collision at 306th Avenue East, so you are seeing slowdowns for Highway 2 in both directions. Now, if there are any other issues that you do spot, though, you can pass those off at 403-291-0066. 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Here's your weather forecast now with meteorologist Kevin Sanfield.
10: Mainly cloudy today with scattered showers persisting through parts of the afternoon. There's also a slight chance for thunder showers as north gusts reach 50 kilometers per hour, limiting our high to 15 degrees with a low of 8. We'll clear out for the evening and stay that way through Tuesday. It's mainly sunny with southeast wind 10 to 20 kilometers per hour and a high of 21.
5: And right now in Calgary, a light rain in many parts of the city, N12. We'll have another check of traffic and weather together in

0: Less than 10 minutes. 660 News Time, 1:33. Well, police say a man in his 20s has died after a motorcycle crash over the weekend. It happened Sunday morning in the community of West Springs. Officers say the motorcyclist struck the side of a home on Wentworth Square Southwest around 6:30 a.m. while he was traveling northbound. In a release, investigators say speed, alcohol, and drugs are not believed to be factors, and so far there's no evidence another vehicle was involved. Anyone with information is asked to contact police. A new noise bylaw in Calgary is drawing criticism from Premier Daniel Smith ahead of stampede season. 660's Tim Schutz explains reaction was mixed over the weekend.
1: The change follows hundreds of noise complaints last year, with more than half connected to the Cowboys Music Festival. Organizers say the rules could significantly reduce sound levels for live shows. The city's plan now requires weeknight outdoor shows to wrap up at midnight, with sound levels dialed down after that. The premier says many North American festivals operate without similar limits and is calling on city leaders to revisit the policy. Mayor Jeremy Farkas disagrees, saying Calgary still runs later than Coachella, a huge annual music and arts festival held over two weekends in April, attracting hundreds of thousands. Many high-profile people like Rona Ambrose, former MP and interim leader of the Conservative Party, along with Michelle Rempel-Garner, MP for Calgary Nose Hill, all chimed in with an opinion. I'm Tim Schutz.
0: Well, how often can you get in to see your family doctor when you need to? A new report shows timely access is a major hurdle for Albertans, and it's forcing patients to go elsewhere for their medical needs. Here's 660 Shilpa Downton.
2: A new survey from the Alberta Medical Association suggests getting in to see your family doctor isn't as easy as it should be. And the delays are pushing many towards walk-in clinics, ERs, and pharmacies to get timely care.
3: Of those that use walk-in clinics, 78% of them, you know, it was specifically because they couldn't get into that family doctor as quickly as they need.
2: AMA President Dr. Brian Wersba says it's not just about the number of doctors we have here, but what they're doing and how they're structured.
3: Clinics that work in teams and have multiple physicians in the same clinic who can sort of share the workload if somebody's away don't have as high numbers.
2: He warns that upcoming changes to healthcare could mean even longer waits to see your family doctor. And he says there needs to be better coordination right across the board. I'm Shilpa Downton.
0: Well, the feds today announcing the first ever national nuclear energy strategy, calling for the sector to grow substantially coast to coast in the next two decades, doubling the nuclear workforce, pushing for up to 10 new reactors in the next 15 years. 660's Andrea Montgomery reports.
4: Minister Tim Hodgson did not forget about the Alberta connection in his announcement.
5: Alberta is developing a nuclear roadmap by January 1st, 2027. Under the Canada-Alberta Memorandum of Understanding.
4: Scott Hennessy is the president and CEO of Energy Alberta, which is proposing a nuclear project for the Peace River region. He says between the province and the feds, it's been all good news with commitments for the future.
6: We have a very, very strong pool of a workforce here that we can transfer from the oil and gas sector into the nuclear as well. So we have the people to be able to execute here. So we're excited. The MOU, the work is really starting to move now, and we'll start to see some progress.
4: Conservative leader Pierre Poilievre, though, says he will believe it when he sees it.
7: The fact that Liberals are again making big, grandiose promises is not an achievement. We need to move from announcements to results. It's been a year and a half of Mark Carney, and it's been 11 years of Liberals, and they've not gotten anything built.
4: Beyond reactors, the federal plan also looks to help supply the next global nuclear boom, with the minister pointing out 24% of the world's uranium is coming from Saskatchewan. I'm Andrea Montgomery.
0: 660 News Time, 1:37. And breaking news from Montreal, where a police officer and civilian have been killed in an active shooter incident. The suspect is also said to be dead. 660's Phil Martino with the latest from investigators.
8: Over the noon hour, Montreal police put out an imminent threat alert about an armed and dangerous suspect in a neighborhood in the central part of the city, asking area residents to shelter indoors and lock the doors. Officers were answering call about shots being fired in the area when one was fatally shot and another critically injured. Police confirm a civilian was also shot and killed. Montreal police say on X, it's with great sadness that we confirm the death of one of our police officers while on duty. They also say, quote, a suspect has been neutralized. This is the third Canadian police officer to be killed in the line of duty in the last 2 weeks. Toronto Police Emergency Task Force member Mark Pinizzotto was shot and killed on June 11th during a high-risk takedown. OPP Constable Tarun Bali died on

0: On June 9th in Northern Ontario after being hit by a vehicle as officers tried to stop a man who had escaped from a hospital. I'm Paul Martino.
1: 660 News Time, 1:38. Well, lighter winds are helping crews battle the wildfire burning just south of Lytton, B.C., and that means residents are returning home. Lytton Mayor Denise O'Connor says most residents were prepared with grab-and-go bags ahead of the evacuating.
2: Personally, I'm feeling okay. You know, the fire has gone up the mountain, like it's right above town. But it'll depend on the winds. The heat, yes, is a factor. But if the winds stay down, that really helps the fire crews that are out there fighting it and the helicopters, to get a full handle on it.
1: The Saw Creek fire has grown over 700 hectares. Highway 1 between Boston Bar and Ashcroft remains closed. It's unclear for how long. If you're trying to do some banking with TD today, you might hit some snags. The bank has been having some technical issues across the whole country. 660 News radio listener Dill called in and said it's all over social media.
3: If you go onto Twitter, look at X, just go to TD Canada, their Twitter account, and people are asking about it.
1: We called a couple of TD branches, and they say that they are open but have some limited services due to the ongoing tech problems. And hot on the heels of Calgary's first Shake Shack location in Calgary at Chinook Centre, another one will be opening this fall on McLeod Trail Southwest. It's set to go up near the Krispy Kreme and Chick-fil-A, and reports suggest it will also include the first Canadian Shake Shack drive-thru. In a release, Billy Richmond, business director for Shake Shack Canada, says hospitality is at the heart of everything we do, and the drive-thru gives us another way to deliver that experience beyond our restaurant walls. An official opening date has not yet been released. Coming up, traffic and weather together on the 1. 660 News Time, 1:40.
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7: Well, eastbound Glenmore Trail in the left-hand turning lane onto Stoney Trail in the southeast. We do still have a collision that they are clearing out. We have tow trucks on scene, but again, eastbound Glenmore, you are going to be busy as you try to make your way through. Now, southbound Deerfoot also seeing the heaviest of the delays. We are dealing with bridge deck work over the Bow River as you make your way out of the city in the south. We are backed up just from passing Boulevard Cranston Avenue, so do expect some heavy delays as you do only have one lane open, and of course, just a little further south of the out of the city. Highway 2 at 306th Avenue, just as you're making your way to Okotoks, we are dealing with a collision here, so both directions of Highway 2, you are going to be slowing as you make your way through. Now in the northeast, also clearing out an earlier issue westbound Kedry Hills Boulevard at Coventry Hills Boulevard Northeast. You're seeing some very light delays as you make your way through that intersection. No other problems when it comes to Kedry Hills Boulevard. Shaganappy's still moving well, so with Sarcy and Bow Trail. And of course, downtown, it is 17th Avenue and 14th Street Southwest with those lane closures in place that you are seeing some heavier backups. Now, if there's any other problems, though, that you do spot out there, you can always pass those on at 403-291-0066. 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Here's your weather forecast now with meteorologist Kevin Stanfield.
8: It's mainly clear as we head to this evening with only a few clouds expected. Then it's mainly sunny for Tuesday with a high of 21 and southeast wind at 20 kilometers per hour. We'll have southeast wind up to 40 kilometers per hour Wednesday, mainly sunny once again with a high of 24. Scattered showers are possible for today with a risk of thunder showers as the high reaches 15.
1: And right now in Calgary, light rain in many parts of the city and 12. 660 News time, 1:43. Canadian consumers were feeling pain at the gas

0: pumps last month, lifting the country's headline inflation rate to a three-year high. But as 660's Mike Apple reports from the Business Center, that may have been the near-term peak for the cost of living.
1: The 3.2% headline inflation rate for the month of May was the highest in 3 years, lifted by a 33% spike for gasoline, the biggest increase in 4 years for the price of the pumps. But with the numbers coming in pretty close to forecast and the fact that oil has dropped sharply this month and gas prices have certainly dropped from the peak, May will likely represent the near-term high for headline inflation risk. And if you take out food and energy prices, you're looking at a core reading of inflation up 1.6% last month, as there still hasn't been much trickle effect from the price for rising transportation costs going into other segments of the economy. And that's something that the Bank of Canada said when it held interest rates steady this month, that it was looking to watch whether or not there was an expansion of inflationary pressures. At the Business Center, I'm Mike Appel.
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0: It's mainly cloudy and 12. Good afternoon, I'm Todd Kaufman. Here are your top stories right now. A woman is dead after she was shot by officers during a police takedown on Deerfoot Trail on Sunday afternoon. Police say the incident began after responding to multiple reports of a dangerous driver in the area of Deerfoot Trail and Memorial Drive around 4:15 p.m. Police say they believe the suspect was driving erratically in and outside the city and evading police for up to 24 hours. When officers attempted to arrest the driver, Anderson says the situation escalated and officers opened fire. The suspect was taken to hospital in life-threatening condition where she later died. And police in Montreal say a shooting has left one officer and two others dead, a civilian and the suspect, while another officer has been injured. Residents got an alert around 11:30 this morning local time telling them to shelter in place and stay away from windows. This afternoon, police say that the suspect has been neutralized. We'll have more on this breaking story as it comes in this afternoon. 660 News Time, 1:45. And time now for sports from Sportsnet 960 The Fan. Here's Sandra Priscina.
7: Todd, Group I and J teams in the spotlight at the World Cup. History for Lionel Messi, setting the record for most World Cup goals in men's history. His 17th and 18th in Argentina's 2-0 victory over Austria. He also leads the current tournament in scoring with 5 goals. At 3 o'clock, France plays Iraq. Evening action seeing Senegal take on Norway, Algeria versus Jordan. Canada has a chance to lock up the group with one match to go. They meet Switzerland Wednesday at Vancouver's BC Place. And some good news from today's training. Vice Captain Stefan Eustachio took part after sitting out yesterday. A new group heading to hockey's highest honor, the 2026 Hall of Fame class announced. Carey Price, along with fellow goalie Pekka Rinne, Patrice Bergeron, he gets in on his first ballot. Other players getting the nod, Keith Tkachuk and Cindy Curley. Former Flames president Brian Burke getting the call as a builder. Now, among the NHL news these days, you don't want to forget that the draft is inching closer. Round one set for Friday, the Flames holding the 6th overall pick. Sportsnet's final draft ranking seeing forward Vigo Bjork in the 6th spot. Dylan Cease getting the ball for the Blue Jays in their series opener versus the Astros. You can tune in at 5:07. It's on Sportsnet. 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
2: Oh, hey, Terry.
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1: Well, British Prime Minister Keir Starmer is preparing to step down after just 2 years in power. He says he's informed the King of his plan to leave office in the coming weeks after being pushed out by members of his own party. As 660's Jamie Pulfer reports, Starmer is now the sixth UK Prime Minister to resign in the last decade.
0: This is 2 years in power coming to an end. In a statement outside 10 Downing Street with protesters playing Ode to Joy in the background, Prime Minister Keir Starmer says that his Labour Party has been asking whether he is best placed to lead us into the next general election.
6: I have heard the answer of my parliamentary party to that question, and I accept that answer with good grace.
0: And just like that, Starmer has resigned. He's been very publicly struggling with plummeting popularity, including a rebellion within his own governing party. The BBC's Chris Mason is outside 10 Downing Street.
7: In the end, as happened to Boris Johnson, as happened to Liz Truss, if you lose as a Prime Minister the most important electorate between elections, which is your own MPs, then you are done for.
0: Britain now heading for its seventh Prime Minister in just a decade, an unprecedented period of political turmoil in the world's fifth largest economy. Today's resignation, triggered by the recent success of Andy Burnham, who won a special parliamentary election last week, seen as the front runner to replace Starmer as Labour leader. I'm Jamie Pulfer.
1: Coming up, traffic and weather together on the ones, and
8: Alberta ranks at the top of the list of railway crossing accidents in the country, the most in the last 3 of 4 years.
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1: 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Here's Michelle.
15: Well, eastbound Glenmore Trail in the left-hand turn lane onto Stony Trail in the southeast. We have just cleared out that earlier issue, so delays are easing off nicely through this stretch. No other problems when it comes to eastbound or westbound Glenmore through city limits. But of course, southbound Deerfoot Trail, we have bridge deck work over the Bow River as you're trying to make your way south out of the city. You are down to one lane. Again, we are getting reports it's taking about half an hour to get through this mess just south of Cranston Avenue, Seton Boulevard, as you try to make your way over the Bow River. So again, Highway 2A, southbound McLeod. That might be a better option for you. Now, luckily, further south of the city, making your way into Okotoks, Highway 2, we have been dealing with a collision at 306th Avenue East. That looks like it's off to the shoulder as delays have eased off nicely through here. But, of course, in the northeast, we are continuing to clear out an earlier collision. Does look like it's in the final clearing stages. But westbound Country Hills Boulevard at Coventry Hills Boulevard Northeast, do expect some light delays just as you're making your way through that intersection. Now, if there are any other issues that you

0: 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Here's your weather forecast out with meteorologist Kevin Stanfield.
1: Our high today reaches 15 degrees with north gusts up to 50 kilometers per hour, keeping us cooler. Your low is 8 degrees overnight with a chance for thundershowers in the midpoint of the afternoon. Only a few clouds expected overnight as we get to mainly sunny conditions again for Tuesday with a high of 21 and a low of 8. That sunny weather carries into Wednesday with southeast wind up to 40 kilometers per hour and a high of 24. Partly cloudy on Thursday with a high of 25.
2: And right now in Calgary, mainly cloudy and 12. 660 News Time, 153. Legendary music producer Clive Davis has passed away. ABC's Mike DeBusky has more.
3: Clive Davis died from an age-related illness, according to a statement from his family. Seen as one of the most influential music producers in history, Davis got his start in the industry as a lawyer at Columbia Records. Eventually coming to shepherd the careers of music greats like Whitney Houston, Bruce Springsteen, and Simon and Garfunkel. And Clive Davis was 94. Mike DeBusky, ABC News.
2: Never attempt to beat a train at a railroad crossing. Advice from an advocacy group as Alberta sees the most railroad crossing accidents in three of the last 4 years. Here's 660's Alejandro Melgar with more.
4: Alberta has seen 37 railway accidents, 2 deaths, and 6 serious incidents in 2025. This, according to the Transportation Safety Board, happened at the 2,900 public and private rail crossings around the province. It's the most of all the provinces and territories in the country. Operation Lifesaver Canada, advocates for railway safety, explains that trains take priority, so don't even think of trying to beat them. It's also because it takes 18 football fields or more for them to stop completely. More importantly, they say safety is a shared responsibility for pedestrians, motorists, cyclists, and municipalities. So far, Alberta has seen 11 railway crossing accidents as of April, far below the 16 at this time last year. I'm Alejandro Melgar.
2: The latest from the markets is next. 660 News Time, 155.
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8: The latest inflation reading in Canada coming in higher than expected, of course, because of higher gas prices. So it was 3.2% in May, the highest reading since December of 2023. But gas prices jumped 33% compared to a year ago. The Canadian dollar right now is down 6.70 cents U.S., and that is close to a 14-month low. Philip Peterson is chief investment strategist with IG Wealth Management.
9: We've got this difference of posture between the Federal Reserve and the United States likely to raise rates before the end of the year versus the Bank of Canada, where we think the more likely path is one more interest rate cut.
8: The TSX starting the week on the plus side. It's up by 120 points with just a few minutes left, 34,977. It is the best performer today, up by about 0.3%. Gold futures right now lower by $41 to $4,204. Oil lower for a second day, down $1.55 to $74.30 a barrel. There is talk about progress in the U.S.-Iran peace talks, while transits through the Strait of Hormuz are ticking higher. Now, shares in Atkins Realis on Bay Street up by about 6%. The former SNC-Lavalin seeing a pop in its stock after the Canadian government announced it would expand its nuclear program. On Wall Street, back-to-back wins on the Dow. It's higher by 116 points. The S&P is down 36. The NASDAQ down 339. At the Business Center, I'm Chris McCusker.
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5: Good afternoon, Calgary. Thank you for joining us. It is Monday, June 22nd. I'm Mike Gazzola.
4: And I'm Pete Curtis in Calgary, mainly cloudy and 12 degrees. Here's what's making news right now.
6: The Alberta Serious Incident Response Team is investigating after a dangerous driving suspect died of her injuries after being shot by Calgary police on Sunday.
7: A Montreal police officer is dead, another injured after a confrontation with a gunman today. This is the third Canadian police officer to be killed in the line of duty in the last 2 weeks.
8: We want to have that assessed in the next day or two and not in a week or two.
9: A new report shows more patients are turning to walk-in clinics, emergency rooms, and pharmacies to access timely care.
10: The federal government announcing the first of its kind national nuclear energy strategy.
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13: 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The NASDAQ drops by more than 300, and oil closed below $75. 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
5: Traffic and weather together on the ones at the 660 News Traffic Center. Here's Michelle Yee.
14: Well, in the Northeast, we do continue to clear out a collision westbound Country Hills Boulevard at Coventry Hills Boulevard Northeast. You are going to be seeing some light delays as you make your way through that intersection, but earlier delays for eastbound Glenmore at Stoney Trail in the Southeast, that has been all cleared out for you, so Glenmore continues to move well. Southbound River Trail, though, it is stop and go as you try to make your way across the Bow River. We have bridge deck work happening this afternoon as you make your way further south of the city, so only one lane available. You do continue to see some heavy backups here. No other problems for Deerfoot, and then both directions, McLeod. You're also dealing with lane closures as you're approaching Lake Fraser Gate, so do expect some busy conditions through that stretch as well. Now, if there's any other problems that you do come across, though, you can always pass those off at 403-291-0066. Your traffic is for Fish Creek Nissan. Right now, you can purchase a new or pre-owned vehicle, and you'll receive a trip of your choice to a Canada or U.S. destination.

0: Expected only a few clouds in the forecast and a low falling to 8 degrees.
1: It is currently 14 degrees in Calgary and mainly cloudy. 660 News Time, 2:03.
2: Well, today we do start in the city. An investigation is now underway after a police-involved shooting along Deerfoot Trail over the weekend.
1: The city's Edward Jan has the latest in our top story.
3: The Alberta Serious Incident Response Team is investigating after a dangerous driving suspect died of her injuries after being shot by Calgary police on Sunday. Police say it happened at Deerfoot Trail Southeast and Memorial Drive Southeast around 4:20 p.m. when officers were called for reports of the woman who had been driving erratically and running from police for the past 24 hours.
4: This call initially started downtown. The driver was driving the wrong way on one-way streets, high speed through red lights, and was believed to have been involved in multiple collisions.
3: CPS adding that no officers were injured during the shooting.
5: Edward Jan, City News, Calgary.
2: Well, a man has now been charged with manslaughter following a suspicious death in Tompkins Park. It was at around 5 p.m. in the afternoon on Saturday where police were called to the scene along the Beltline for an assault. When officers got there, they found a man in medical distress who then died on scene. Now, CPS saying 68-year-old Danny James Turkic, has been charged and will be in court on Wednesday. The victim also has been identified as 67-year-old Howard Gordon Hunter. Anyone with more information on this still being asked to contact police or Crime Stoppers.
1: Breaking news from Montreal, where a police officer and a civilian have been killed in an active shooter incident. The suspect also dead. 660's Phil Martino has the latest from investigators.
6: Over the noon hour, Montreal police put out an imminent threat alert about an armed and dangerous suspect in a neighborhood in the central part of the city, asking area residents to shelter indoors and lock the doors. Officers were answering call about shots being fired in the area when one was fatally shot and another critically injured. Police confirm a civilian was also shot and killed. Montreal police say on X, it's with great sadness that we confirm the death of one of our police officers while on duty. They also say, quote, a suspect has been neutralized. This is the third Canadian police officer to be killed in the line of duty in the last 2 weeks. Toronto Police Emergency Task Force member Mark Pinizzotto was shot and killed on June 11th during a high-risk takedown. OPP Constable Tarun Bali died on June 9th in Northern Ontario after being hit by a vehicle as officers tried to stop a man who had escaped from a hospital. I'm Paul Martino.
2: And another officer-involved shooting, this time taking place in Saskatchewan. Saskatchewan RCMP saying two officers were shot Sunday night while responding to an assault at a house in Melville, northeast of Regina. Chief Superintendent Murray Chamberlain saying a suspect who was arrested at the scene has not yet been charged and the officers are considered in stable condition.
7: They believe at this point in time they're in stable condition. We believe they're in stable condition. And like I said, medical care is ongoing. I don't have any further updates.
2: Now, this came after a four-hour standoff in the community with police tactical teams and a dog unit called in to surround the house.
1: 660 News Time, 2:06. Have you ever tried to book an appointment with your family doctor and ended up waiting days or even weeks? A new report from the Alberta Medical Association finds you're definitely not alone. 660's Shulpa Downton reports.
8: More than 80% of Albertans surveyed say they saw a family physician over the past year. And while most rate their care as very good, timely access is the sticking point. AMA President Dr. Brian Wersba says more patients are turning to walk-in clinics, ERs, and even pharmacies to get quicker medical attention.
9: If you can't get in a timely fashion, if your kid has a sore throat and you want to have that assessed in the next day or two and not in a week or two, family docs don't necessarily all have that capacity.
8: He says the delayed access is creating a ripple effect right across Alberta's healthcare system. 16% of Albertans surveyed say they don't have a family doctor, with nearly 3 in 10 saying doctors in their area aren't accepting new patients. I'm Shilpa Downton.
2: Well, the federal government today announcing the first ever national nuclear energy strategy, calling for the sector to grow substantially coast to coast in the next two decades, doubling the nuclear workforce, pushing for up to 10 new reactors within the next 15 years. Andrew Montgomery with more.
10: Minister Tim Hodgson did not forget about the Alberta connection in his announcement.
11: Alberta is developing a nuclear roadmap by January 1st, 2027. under the Canada-Alberta Memorandum of Understanding.
10: Scott

0: Hennessy is the president and CEO of Energy Alberta, which is proposing a nuclear project for the Peace River region. He says between the province and the feds, it's been all good news with commitments for the future.
1: We have a very, very strong pool of a workforce here that we can transfer from the oil and gas sector into the nuclear as well. So we have the people to be able to execute here. So we're excited. The MOU, the work is really starting to move now, and we'll start to see some progression.
0: Conservative leader Pierre Poilievre, though, says he will believe it when he sees it.
2: The fact that Liberals are again making big, grandiose promises is not an achievement. We need to move from announcements to results. It's been a year and a half of Mark Carney, and it's been 11 years of Liberals, and they've not gotten anything built.
0: Beyond reactors, the federal plan also looks to help supply the next global nuclear boom, with the minister pointing out 24% of the world's uranium is coming from Saskatchewan. I'm Andrea Montgomery.
3: 660 News Time 208. Alberta is at the top of the list of railroad crossing accidents across the country. 660's Alejandro Melgar has more on this accolade Alberta has held for a few years at this point.
4: According to data from Canada's Transportation Safety Board, Alberta recorded 37 accidents in 2025 compared to the second most offenses, Ontario, which had 33 in the same year. That amounts to one crossing accident every 10 days. The data also places Alberta as the province with the most instances in the last 4 years, except for 2024, which belonged to Ontario. With the crossing accidents leading to 11 deaths in the last 5 years, Operation Lifesaver Canada says railway crossing safety is a shared responsibility between pedestrians, motorists, cyclists, and municipalities. Currently, Alberta has seen 10 accidents as of April, with Ontario having just one more instance this year. On top of saying to never attempt to beat a train, the organization reminds Albertans that the large freights have the right of way, and it takes 18 football fields or more for them to stop completely. I'm Alejandro Melgar.
3: Coming up after the break, traffic and weather together on the ones. It looks like we have some collisions and tie-ups along Deerfoot Trail and Country Hills Boulevard. Michelle has our traffic update coming up in a few short moments.
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3: 11 minutes after 2 is the time at the traffic center. Here's Michelle.
8: Well, roads are still a little wet. We have been seeing some very scattered light showers, but that should be wrapping up as we make our way home. You do want to give yourself a little extra stopping distance. Now, the heaviest delays that we do continue to see in the city, southbound Deerfoot Trail, Highway 2, over the Bow River. We've got crews working this afternoon, so only one lane is available. At the moment, you're backed up from just before Cranston Gate, 212th Avenue, but again, do expect some steady delays as you make your way through. No other problems when it comes to Deerfoot Trail, but in the northeast, we do continue to clear out a collision westbound Country Hills Boulevard at Coventry Hills Boulevard Northeast. Again, very light delays at the moment as you're trying to make your way through that intersection. Now, no other reported issues. Crowchild moving well, so 16th Avenue. Eastbound Glenmore just a little busy as you're approaching Deerfoot. And then do keep in mind Heritage Drive, both directions down to one lane as you're approaching and passing McLeod. And then both directions of McLeod, you do remain steady with those delays as you make your way up to Lake Fraser Gate. You're also dealing with lane closures there. Now, if you do come across, though, any other problems slowing you down, you can always pass those off at 403-291-0066. 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Here's your weather forecast out with meteorologist Kevin Stanfield.
9: Partly cloudy as we head through our overnight tonight with a low falling to 8 degrees. Then it's mainly sunny for Tuesday with southeast wind up to 20 kilometers per hour. That'll return us to a seasonally normal 21 degree high with an overnight low there matching at 8 degrees. For today, scattered showers with a slight chance for thunder showers mixed in for the afternoon as the high reaches 15.

0: Now in Calgary, we're sitting at 14 degrees, mostly cloudy, windy conditions. Those wind gusts being tracked at 45 kilometers per hour. 660 News Time 2:13. Well, social media was all buzz over the weekend after Alberta Premier Danielle Smith posted against Calgary's new noise bylaw just days before the stampede rolls into town. 660's Tim Schutz reports other high-profile politicians also getting involved in this.
1: The rules come after more than 220 complaints linked to two music festivals last year, including more than 100 tied to the Cowboys Music Festival. The premier is expressing her frustration at stampede noise limits, saying the fun police has struck in Calgary. Conservative leader Pierre Poilievre also weighed in, writing in part, City Hall gatekeepers are making a big mistake killing jobs, smothering country music culture, and cutting back performances. Calgary Nose Hill MP Michelle Rempel-Garner got her shots in, plus writing an opinion piece for Post Media. Mayor Jeremy Farkas volleyed back, saying the city did not change the rules days before stampede. Operators who ran past midnight last year were told in February that updated conditions would apply. Cowboys was told again in May. Smith criticized the move, saying it targets the city's entertainment scene and urged council to reconsider. I'm Tim Schutz.
0: Coming up after the break, we are going to look over some of our top stories for this Monday, a look at sports as well. Another day full of FIFA World Cup action. We have Sandra Priscina sitting there watching it all day long. Sports is coming up in a few short moments.
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0: Hello, Calgary, and good afternoon. It is Monday, June 22nd. I'm Mike Gazzola in the city. 14 degrees, mostly cloudy, windy conditions outside. Here's what's making news right now. A deadly scene in Montreal today. Reports coming forward about three people dead following a shooting. One of the victims said to be a police officer. A suspect has said to be armed with a long gun in a neighborhood in the central area of the city itself. Now reports also suggesting a second police officer was seriously injured. We will continue to monitor this developing story. Here in Calgary, a woman has died after allegedly fleeing from police for about a day before being involved in a shooting with police along Deerfoot Trail. CPS saying the driver had been going the wrong way on one-way streets, speeding through red lights, part of several crashes as well. Officers then used their cars to stop the driver along Deerfoot on Sunday. Police saying one officer shot his service gun during the confrontation. An ACERT investigation is now underway. And coming up after sports, it looks like China may be interested in making some EV cars in our country. We take a closer look. And from Sportsnet 960, The Fan, Sandra Priscina, another day full of FIFA World Cup soccer.
6: Yeah,
0: the latest.
6: You bet, Mike. Yeah, eight teams continuing this group stage play at the World Cup. And this is the latest as defending champion Argentina through to the knockout with a 2-0 victory over Austria. Lionel Messi breaking the all-time goal record at the Men's World Cup, netting his 17th and 18th. About 45 minutes away from France versus Iraq. That's in Philadelphia, and this is pretty cool. We've got a local connection here as Calgary's Drew Fisher is working as an official in this particular match. Later tonight, Norway against Senegal, Jordan facing Algeria. With Canada back on the training pitch in Vancouver, preparations ramping up for a crucial Group B contest. Of course, that is Wednesday against Switzerland. A win or a draw would be enough to secure a round of 32 match at BC.

0: see place on July 2nd. The Hockey Hall of Fame is welcoming its newest class, Patrice Bergeron earning the honor in his first year of eligibility, Carey Price Pecorine leading the way in goal. Two other players rounding this out, Cindy Curley and Keith Tkachuk. Brian Burke, former Flames president, heads in as a builder. So next on the NHL schedule, the draft. Round one is set for Friday. The Flames picking sixth overall. Three other Canadian teams have top 10 selections. Toronto first, Vancouver third, Winnipeg eighth. The Blue Jays, with a chance to get back to the 500 mark, their home to the Astros, goes just after five. It'll be on Sportsnet. Sports at 15 and 45 past the hour or at sportsnet.ca.
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3: 6:60 news time, 2:19. We took a look to the other side of the country, actually. Looks like the federal industry minister saying at least four Chinese car makers now interested in manufacturing partnerships with Canada. 6:60's business analyst Chris McCusker explains.
4: Melanie Jolie, who traveled to China last week, met with officials of four companies, including BYD. And she says all are looking at how to use Canada's low tariff import quota for their electric vehicles. Now, her trip followed Prime Minister Mark Carney's January visit, where he unveiled a trade pact that allows as many as 49,000 Chinese-made EVs to enter Canada under a tariff of about 6%. Jolie says all the companies she met with are willing to explore creating joint ventures in Canada in order to produce in Canada under certain conditions, of course. And Bloomberg has reported the federal government did hold discussions with Stellantis about building Chinese EVs at an idle plant in Brampton, Ontario. I'm Chris McCusker.
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3: 2:21 is the time at the 660 Traffic Center. Here's Michelle Yee.
11: Well, we have cleared the earlier collision in the northeast westbound Country Hills Boulevard at Coventry Hills Boulevard. So you are seeing earlier delays having eased off quite nicely through this stretch. Now, the only other issue that we do have on the go at the moment, construction delays for southbound Deer Trail Highway 2. We are doing a dealing with bridge deck work over the Bow River. So only one lane available at the moment. You are slowing from just before 212th Avenue, Cranston Gate. But again, it's very busy as you try to make your way further south out of the city. Luckily, we're not seeing any problems if you're heading out or in and out of city limits in any other directions. Eastbound Glenmore, just a little busy approaching Deerfoot. Westbound 16th Avenue, we also have some steadier delays just as you're making your way to the lights at 19th Street in the northeast. Luckily, once you get through that intersection, you're moving well for westbound 16th Avenue as you make your way further west, and no issues for eastbound 16th Avenue. Now, downtown does look like we have a new crash

0: On the go, westbound 4th Avenue at 8th Street Southwest. We're quickly seeing delays building up through this stretch. But if there are any other problems that you do come across, you can always pass those off at 403-291-0066. 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Here's your weather forecast now with meteorologist Kevin Sanfield.
1: Off and on, scattered showers continue for parts of the afternoon with a slight risk for thunder showers as the high reaches 15 degrees. North gusts up to 50 kilometers per hour mark the final day of north wind, as we'll see a shift to the southeast for Tuesday. Mainly sunny with a high of 21. Southeast wind continues Wednesday up to 40 kilometers per hour.

0: Calgary, 14 degrees, mostly cloudy, and we are dealing with windy conditions. 660 News Time, 223. Well, the conservative leader, Pierre Poilievre, claiming many women in the country don't feel safe these days. Pierre Poilievre, he was speaking, he says he spoke, that is, to a woman at the airport recently who told him that she felt safer in Mexico compared to Canada. This morning, he was in Richmond, B.C., speaking to the public on this.
1: Frankly, they should be ashamed of themselves. And they have no business telling a woman that she should not demand safety in her community. There are women right across this country who do not feel safe, who are afraid to go on transit, who are afraid that a violent ex is being released yet again under liberal laws.
0: Now, he says if he does become the next prime minister, he will repeal every liberal crime law. We look stateside. The Trump administration today saying progress is being made in their negotiations with Iran. The U.S. government issuing a waiver today to sanctions on Iran oil, which is a controversial part of their deal.
2: The State Department issuing that waiver means essentially that Iran is now free to sell that oil. And it's a move that makes good on one of the promises President Trump gave Iran in that MOU. And it is part of the criticism that President Trump has faced because of this deal, including from some within his own party, because it's going to allow Iran to essentially start making billions of dollars immediately.
0: And that was ABC's Olivia Rubin reporting. Coming up after the break, we have the 660 News Market Minute with Chris McCusker.
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8: Shares in SpaceX lower for a third straight day. The stock dropped today by about 16%, and that wiped out $400 billion in market cap. Now, this comes even after the company announced a multi-billion dollar agreement to provide computing resources to artificial intelligence startup Reflection AI. The company also announced a bond sale to fund its AI ambitions. A mixed finish on Wall Street today with the Dow higher by 148. The S&P was down 27 and the NASDAQ lower by 351. The NASDAQ, the biggest loser, down by 1.3%. On Bay Street, the TSX, the best performer. It was up by 0.4% or 145 points. 35,002. Gold futures right now down $34 to 4,211. Oil today lower for a sixth time in 7 days, down $1.64 to $74.21. Iran's negotiating team on its way to Oman for peace talks related to the U.S.-Iran peace deal. And the Canadian dollar today has been close to a one-year low, right now down 5.170.61 cents U.S. The latest inflation reading for May, 3.2%. Now, that was higher than expected, and it's largely because of higher gas prices, but not exclusively. And at the Business Center, I'm Chris McCusker.
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2: Quick look at your regional forecast across the province. Up north in Edmonton, a high of 17 today with a 60% chance of showers and a thunderstorm. Tonight, a low of 9 with that continued chance of a thunderstorm. Edmonton just dealing with lots and lots of rain over the last few days. In Red Deer, a high of 15 with periods of rain. Tonight, a low of 5, 60% chance of showers. Over to Drumheller. Again, more rain, a high of 16, periods of rain. Tonight, a low of 8, 60% chance of showers. Over in Banff, a high of 14, 60% of showers, that is, with a risk of a thunderstorm. 660 News Time, 2:30.
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4: Good afternoon. It's Monday, June 22nd. I'm Pete Curtis.
2: And I'm Mike Cazola in Calgary. 14 degrees, mostly cloudy. Here's what's making news right now.
4: Police now say the person who died in a confrontation with officers Sunday on Deerfoot Trail was a woman. ACERT is now investigating the wild takedown.
5: Another police officer has been killed on the job, this time in Montreal, a civilian. And the suspected gunmen are also dead. We have the latest on the investigation straight ahead.
6: The feds are pushing for Canada to build up to 10 new nuclear reactors in the next 15 years.
7: Of a workforce here that we can transfer from the oil and gas sector into the nuclear.
6: How does that affect Alberta?
8: Have you ever tried to book an appointment with your family doctor and ended up waiting days or weeks? A new report from the Alberta Medical Association shows that's a common trend.
9: Eight teams continue group stage play at the World Cup, and it's a big day for the Hockey Hall of Fame. Sports at 45.
10: The TSX jumped by more than 100 points. It was the best performer today. It was a winning day on the Dow, and the NASDAQ was down by more than 300 points. Business at 56.
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4: Traffic and weather together on the ones. In the traffic center, here's Michelle Yee.
11: Well, for the most part, we are moving well as you're making your way around the city, especially on major routes. But downtown, we are clearing out a collision westbound 4th Avenue, just at 8th Street Southwest. You are seeing delays as you try to make your way out on the west end of the city. And then, of course, eastbound Memorial. We are dealing with the right-hand lane blocked off around the downtown core, but you also have some work being done eastbound Memorial Drive just before the Zoo Bridge exit. Right-hand lane is also blocked there, so you are seeing those delays at the moment pushing on to the 5th Ave flyover. So a little busy as you're trying to make your way out on the east end of the city. Now, of course, southbound Deerfoot Trail, we have bridge deck work over the Bow River. So you're down to one lane. Southbound Deerfoot still backed up from just before 212th Avenue, Cranston Gate. So do expect a slow go there. No problems for northbound Deerfoot. And then eastbound Glenmore, we do have some steadier delays just as you're making your way to Deerfoot Trail, but no issues connecting onto northbound and southbound Deerfoot. Now, if you do come across any other problems, you can always pass those off at 403-291-0066. 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Here's your weather forecast now with meteorologist Kevin Sanfield.
12: Mainly cloudy today with scattered showers persisting through parts of the afternoon. There's also a slight chance for thunder showers as north gusts reach 50 kilometers per hour, limiting our high to 15 degrees with a low of 8. We'll clear out for the evening and stay that way through Tuesday. It's mainly sunny with southeast wind 10 to 20 kilometers per hour and a high of 21.
2: Right now in Calgary, 14 degrees, mostly cloudy. Those wind gusts coming in at 45 kilometers per hour. 660 News Time, 2:33.
4: An update from police on a wild and deadly takedown on a busy stretch of Deerfoot Trail on Sunday afternoon. Passersby watched as police pinned a vehicle being driven dangerously, then shot the person behind the wheel, who later died of their injuries. Police now say that person was a woman, but aren't releasing any other details at this point.
2: 660's Phil Wood reports it's believed they were involved in numerous incidents over a 24-hour period.
13: A few minutes after 4 Sunday afternoon, police responded to several calls about someone driving erratically along northbound Deerfoot approaching Memorial Drive Southeast. Inspector Mike Anderson tells 660 News the same driver may have eluded police in one incident outside Calgary.
14: The driver was driving the wrong way on one-way streets, high speed through red lights, and was believed to have been involved in multiple collisions.
13: He says police brought the suspect vehicle to a halt on Deerfoot just past 16th Avenue, but things got heated as officers attempted to take the driver into custody.
14: A confrontation occurred, resulting in multiple officers using a variety of use of force tools, including one officer discharging their service firearm.
13: The suspect was taken to hospital, but no members of the public or CPS were injured. The province's police watchdog is investigating, particularly the use of force. I'm Phil Wood.
4: Breaking news from Montreal. 3 people are dead, including a police officer, following an active shooter situation this morning. It is the latest in a string of shootings involving police officers across the country in the last month. 660's Phil Martino has the latest.
5: Montreal police officers were responding to a call this morning about gunfire in a neighborhood in the central part of the city when one was fatally shot, another critically injured. A civilian was also shot and killed, as well as the suspect. The city's police chief says this is a difficult moment.
15: You know, when we become a police officer, we become a police officer knowing the risk. We don't expect never this to happen, especially the parents, the family, when they find out. It's a tough moment.
5: This is the 3rd Canadian police officer to be killed on the job in the last 2 weeks. OPP Constable Truan Bali died on June 9th in Northern Ontario after being hit by a vehicle as officers were trying to stop a man who had escaped from a hospital. 2 days later, Toronto Police Emergency Task Force member Mark Pinizzotto was killed during a high-risk takedown. I'm Phil Martino.
2: We look over to Saskatchewan now. The RCMP saying 2 officers were shot Sunday night in Melville, about 140 kilometers northeast of Regina. The officers were responding to an assault at a house when a 4-hour standoff then started. Chief Superintendent Murray Chamberlain saying the 2 officers were seriously injured but are now in stable condition.
16: Our thoughts are with them, their families, and their colleagues. This incident is a stark reminder of the danger police officers face every day. It highlights how unpredictable the work can be, and I'm proud of the professionalism and courage shown by all of our members last night. They continue to step forward to keep others safe despite knowing the risks.
2: Now, Chamberlain says a suspect who Mounties are not identifying has been arrested, but hasn't yet been charged at this point.
4: Calgary police have charged a man with manslaughter following a fatal assault over the weekend in the Beltline just after 5 p.m. Saturday. Officers are called for reports of an assault in Tompkins Park along 17th Avenue Southwest. Upon arrival, one man was located in medical distress and, despite life-saving efforts, died on scene. As a result, 68-year-old Danny James Turkich has been charged with manslaughter in relation to the death. He'll appear in court on Wednesday, June 24th. The victim has also been identified as 67-year-old Howard Gordon. Call Crime Stoppers if you have any information.
2: Well, in case you missed it, a massive announcement in nuclear energy earlier this morning nationally, as the federal government has now come out with the Liberal government's roadmap for development of that energy type. Moving forward, 660's Andrew Montgomery has the details and reaction from the other side of the aisle.
6: The federal strategy would like to see a doubling of the nuclear workforce by 2050, a continued push to link the grid nationally, and up to 10 reactors built in the next 15 years. Here's the Federal Minister of Energy and Resources, Tim Hodgson.
17: Our role is to enable, to coordinate, to de-risk, and to assure affordability for ratepayers and help build the conditions for success at the provincial and territorial level.
6: In Alberta, the announcement is being welcomed by the CEO and President of Energy Alberta, Scott Hennessy, who is in the midst of finalizing the proposal for a nuclear generation site in Peace River.
18: There's definitely not any roadblocks. I think the strategy demonstrates the type of project we're proposing is recognized as part of Canada's long-term energy future.
6: As part of Alberta's Memorandum of Understanding with the Feds, a nuclear strategy is set to be delivered by January 1st. Leader of the opposition, Pierre Poilievre, though, says he's not convinced Carney's government will get anything built.
19: An announcement will not build anything. And this is the problem we've had with the Liberals, the Carney Liberals, is their promises are being reported on as results. And so far, there have been no results.
6: Right now, 13% of Canada's power comes from nuclear generation. I'm Antria Montgomery.
4: 6:60 news time, 2:38. How often can you get in to see your family doctor when you need to? A new report finds timely access is a major hurdle for Albertans.

0: Delays are pushing many towards walk-in clinics, ERs, and pharmacies to get timely care.
1: Of those that use walk-in clinics, 78% of them, you know, it was specifically because they couldn't get into that family doctor as quickly as they need.
0: AMA President Dr. Brian Wersba says it's not just about the number of doctors we have here, but what they're doing and how they're structured.
1: Clinics that work in teams and have multiple physicians in the same clinic who can sort of share the workload if somebody's away don't have as high numbers.
0: He warns that upcoming changes to healthcare could mean even longer waits to see your family doctor. And he says there needs to be better coordination right across the board. I'm Shilpa Downton.
2: A CIBC economist expects the Bank of Canada won't lose its cool over a recent spike in inflation. StatsCan says annual inflation rose to 3.2% in May, the first time inflation has left the central bank's target range of 1 to 3% since 2023. CIBC senior economist Andrew Grantham says recent hikes are driven mainly by the higher cost of gasoline from the war in Iran, but underlying inflation was cooling heading into the conflict, and he says should reassure monetary policymakers.
3: And so that would give them comfort that core measures of inflation will decelerate again. So we see no change from the Bank of Canada either at the next meeting or throughout the remainder of 2026.
2: Food inflation continues to stubbornly rise, with items like tomatoes seeing double-digit annual price increases at the grocery store in May. Coming up, traffic and weather together. We have collisions and issues on 4th Avenue, Downtown, and Deerfoot Trail. Traffic and weather together in 60 seconds.
4: Oh, hey, Terry.
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2: 6:60 is time, 2:41. Time for traffic and weather together on the ones. In the traffic center, here's Michelle.
7: Well, we are seeing C trains running on time. And of course, if you are making your way south out of the city on southbound Deerfoot, this is where we're seeing the heaviest delays. Southbound Deerfoot Trail on the bridge deck over the Bow River, we are dealing with some work going on this afternoon. Only one lane open, so you do continue to see some heavier backups as you make your way through. Keep in mind, Highway 2A southbound to McLeod might be a better option for you just at the moment with the construction delays. Now, Deerfoot, though, between Stoney to Stoney, we are moving well. Volumes building, but no major slowdowns. Eastbound Glenmore, though, you're going to remain steady as you make your way to Deerfoot Trail, but westbound Glenmore still moving well. Now, downtown feeder routes are picking up at westbound 4th Avenue at 8th Street Southwest, clearing out an earlier collision there, so you are still seeing some delays. And then Memorial Drive around the downtown core, we do have lane closures in place, but eastbound Memorial approaching the Zoo Bridge exit, we have the right-hand lane blocked off there as well, so that is continuing to push delays on the 5th Ave flyover. So a little busy as you're just trying to make your way out of the core. Now, 16th Avenue, we are seeing delays picking up between Center Street and Barlow Trail at the moment. And then westbound McKnight also starting to get busier as you make your way towards Center Street. Now, if you do come across any other problems, though, you can pass those off at 403-291-0066. 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Here's your weather forecast now with meteorologist Kevin Stanfield.
8: It's mainly clear as we head to this evening with only a few clouds expected. Then it's mainly sunny for Tuesday with a high of 21 and southeast wind at 20 kilometers per hour. We'll have southeast wind up to 40 kilometers per hour Wednesday. Mainly sunny once again with a high of 24. Scattered showers are possible for today with a risk of thunder showers as the high reaches 15.
2: Right now in Calgary, 14 and mainly cloudy. The wind gusting out of the north at 45 kilometers an hour. It is a big day for the Hockey Hall of Fame and four more games on today's World Cup schedule. Coming up in 60 seconds, we have the latest headlines, and Sandra has sports in about

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0: It's on the cloudy side and 14 degrees in downtown Calgary. Here's what's making news right now. An update this afternoon from police on yesterday's deadly confrontation with a driver on Deerfoot Trail. The person who was shot by police and later died was a woman, although there are no other details from police. Since it involved a shooting and death, the investigation is now in the hands of ACERT, the province's police watchdog. Police pulled the driver over at Deerfoot and Memorial after receiving reports of a driver going the wrong way on one-way streets, speeding through red lights at dangerous speeds, and causing multiple collisions. In Montreal, a police officer and a civilian are dead in the aftermath of police responding to a report of gunfire this morning. The police officer, the third officer to be killed on the job in the last 2 weeks in Canada. Another officer was injured in the confrontation. So far, details are scarce, but the gunman is also dead. Over the weekend in Melville, Saskatchewan, two officers were shot on Sunday night. Initially in serious condition, they are now stable. And coming up after sports.
4: Data shows Alberta has had the most railway crossing accidents in the country over the last 4 years.
0: Now, 660 Sports from Sportsnet 960. Here's Sandra Priscina.
5: Pete, four matches on the World Cup slate. Argentina beating Austria 2-0. Lionel Messi with a brace to become the all-time leading scorer in tournament history. 18 and counting. The defending champs booking a round of 32 spot thanks to that victory. And for those counting, he's got 5 goals at this World Cup alone through just 2 matches. Coming up here at 3 o'clock, France and Iraq. Really cool footnote here. Calgary's Drew Fisher is officiating this game. Tonight, Norway versus Senegal and Algeria faces Jordan. Now, Canada training ahead of Wednesday's Group B finale against Switzerland after missing yesterday. Vice Captain Stefan Eustachio took part. The Canadians sitting atop the group standings on goal differential after that 6-0 win over Qatar and can secure first place with a win or a draw, earning a round of 32 game at BC Place on July 2nd. The 2026 Hockey Hall of Fame class has been unveiled. 5 players, 1 builder, and for the players, a pair of goalies, Carey Price, Pekka Rinne, Patrice Bergeron getting the call his first year of eligibility, Cindy Curley and Keith Tkachuk, Brian Burke going in the builder category. He worked in the Flames front office for a half a decade. The Blue Jays look to start a win streak. They welcome the Astros at 5:07 on Sportsnet. Dylan Cease getting the start. A victory brings Toronto back to the 500 mark. Sports at 15 and 45 past the hour or anytime at sportsnet.ca.
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1: 660 News Time, 249. Mediators for U.S.-Iran peace talks say a new 60-day roadmap to a final deal has been agreed to. But there are some earlier concerns regarding recent threats from U.S. President Trump affecting negotiations. ABC's Karen Travers has reaction from the U.S. Vice President, who was in Switzerland on Sunday.
2: Vance said today when he was taking questions from reporters, quote, "You can't expect the president of the United States not to respond and not correct the record when things are said that are not true." The president over the weekend had said to Fox News that he had threatened Iranian officials, warning them that they can't close the Strait of Hormuz, or he said, quote, "You won't have the country." The president also said the United States could take over the Strait if it came to that.
1: Technical negotiations on nuclear issues and sanctions are now said to be the focus of future peace talks. The province saw the most railway crossing accidents in the country is Alberta. 660's Alejandro Melgar brings you the details and what this means.
3: Data from the Transportation Safety Board of Canada indicates there were 37 accidents on Alberta's 2,900 public and private rail crossings in 2025. This was ahead of Ontario, which had 33 accidents on 4,500 crossings and 29 accidents on Quebec's 6,800. According to Post Media, the crossings with the highest number of accidents since 2021 is near the hamlet of Monarch in Lethbridge County, where four collisions have happened at a single-track crossing that has no gates, lights, or bells. Railway safety advocacy group Operation Lifesaver Canada says trains are much heavier than other vehicles and need a lot of time and real estate to stop, noting it takes 18 football fields or more to slide to a halt. Alberta also had the second most main track train derailments, behind only BC, who had 23, along with the third most non-track derailments at 70 in 2025. I'm Alejandro Melgar.
1: Coming up in 60 seconds, traffic and weather together, and ahead of the market minute at 56, a star maker in the music industry has died. 660 News Time, 251.
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1: It's time for traffic and weather together. In the traffic center this afternoon, here's Michelle Yee.
6: We are seeing road conditions drying out nicely as those light scattered showers continue to wrap up. Of course, downtown westbound 4th Avenue, we have a collision at 8th Street Southwest, so do expect delays there. And eastbound Memorial Drive, the Zoo Bridge exit, as you're approaching, we have the right-hand lane blocked off, so that is pushing delays onto the 5th Ave flyover. So a little busy as you're making your way out of the downtown core. Of course, Deerfoot volume is building, but we do still have bridge deck work going on over the Bow River for southbound Deerfoot. You're down to one lane, so you continue to see some heavier backups there. McLeod Trail busy as you make your way to Lake Fraser Gate with construction. And of course, eastbound Glenmore, delays continue to build, making your way to Deerfoot. But westbound Glenmore, we do continue to move well between Stoney to Stoney. Now, if there's any other problems you do spot, you can pass those off at 403-291-0066. Here's your weather forecast with meteorologist Kevin Sanfield.
7: Our high today reaches 15 degrees with north gusts up to 50 kilometers per hour, keeping us cooler. Your low is 8 degrees overnight with a chance for thundershowers in the midpoint of the afternoon. Only a few clouds expected overnight as we get to mainly sunny conditions again for Tuesday with a high of 21 and a low of 8. That sunny weather carries into Wednesday with southeast wind up to 40 kilometers per hour and a high of 24. Partly cloudy on Thursday with a high of 25.
1: Right now in Calgary, mainly cloudy and 14 degrees, wind gusting out of the north at 45 kilometers an hour. A star maker in the music industry, Clive Davis, has passed away at the age of 94.
8: Clive Davis, the music man behind Whitney Houston, has died. He was one of the industry's most powerful figures who rose

0: from Record Company Lawyer to launch or resurrect the careers of so many superstars besides Houston, like Aretha Franklin, Janis Joplin, Carlos Santana, and Alicia Keys. He was 94 when he died. Looking out on the morning rain. Earlier this year, Davis was hospitalized following an upper respiratory issue and was released a few days later. The Brooklyn-born Davis didn't simply have an eye for new talent. He also knew how to keep veterans like Luther Vandross and Rod Stewart. I've been alive forever, and I wrote the very first song. Relevant decades after their first hit. Davis had four children. I'm Julie Walker.
1: A new noise bylaw in Calgary is drawing criticism from Premier Danielle Smith ahead of Stampede. 660's Tim Schutz explains social media was all a Twitter over the weekend with many opinions.
2: The change follows hundreds of noise complaints last year, with more than half connected to the Cowboys Music Festival. Organizers say the rules could significantly reduce sound levels for live shows. The city's plan now requires weeknight outdoor shows to wrap up at midnight, with sound levels dialed down after that. The premier says many North American festivals operate without similar limits and is calling on city leaders to revisit the policy. Mayor Jeremy Farkas disagrees, saying Calgary still runs later than Coachella, a huge annual music and arts festival held over two weekends in April, attracting hundreds of thousands. Many high-profile people like Rona Ambrose, former MP and interim leader of the Conservative Party, along with Michelle Rempel-Garner, MP for Calgary-Nose Hill, all chimed in with an opinion. I'm Tim Schutz.
1: The TSX with a gain of 144 points in the day, but a rough day for the NASDAQ. The 660 News Radio Market Minutes is coming up next. 660 News Time, 2:56.
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1: 660 News Time, 2:57. Time now for the Market Minute. Here's Chris McCusker.
7: Bay's trade starting the week on the plus side. It was up by 145 points, 35,002. It was the best performer today, up by 0.4%. Gold futures right now down $34 to 4,211. Oil lower for a second straight day, down $1.78 to 74.82. Also finishing in the red for a sixth time in 7 days. The U.S. did authorize the sale of Iranian oil and fuels as part of an agreement to end the war, while progress is being reported in those U.S.-Iran talks. Shares in Air Canada today up by 1.5%. A ratification vote covering 11,000 maintenance, cargo, and cabin services employees is now underway. Two other tentative agreements have been ratified. And the Canadian dollar closed to a one-year low today, down 6 100, 70.60 cents U.S. Now, the latest inflation reading in Canada for May, 3.2%. That was a little higher than expected. Jasleen Carr-Trahan is an economist with the Canadian Chamber of Commerce.
8: We're also seeing that for the Bank of Canada, this creates a more complicated balancing act situation. Inflation is moving higher, at least in the headline numbers, and becoming somewhat widespread, just not energy, but also other areas showing some inflationary pressures. But at the same time, core measures are really around 2% target.
7: A mixed finish on Wall Street, with the Dow higher by 148, the S&P down 27, the NASDAQ down 351. At the Business Center, I'm Chris McCusker.
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2: Good afternoon, Calgary. Thank you for joining us. It is Monday, June 22nd. I'm Mike Cazola.
0: And I'm Pete Curtis. In Calgary, mainly cloudy and 14 degrees. Here's what's making news right now.
3: A police officer has been killed, another injured after a shooting in Montreal. A civilian and the suspected gunman are also dead.
4: A bizarre scenario Sunday afternoon on the Deerfoot has turned deadly after police shot someone suspected of dangerous driving in and around Calgary.
5: They couldn't get into that family doctor as quickly as they need.
6: A new report shows more patients are turning to walk-in clinics, emergency rooms, and pharmacies to access timely care.
7: With the federal government unveiling its national nuclear strategy,
8: there's definitely not any roadblocks.
7: Hopeful Alberta producers take note.
9: Group I and J teams in the spotlight at the World Cup and the 2026 Hall of Fame class unveiled. Sports at 15.
10: A mixed start to the week on markets. The TSX jumped by more than 100 points. It was the best performer today. And inflation hits its highest level in 3 years. Business at 26.
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2: Traffic and weather together on the ones at the 660 News Traffic Center. Here's Michelle Yee.
11: Of course, Deerfoot Trail volume is building, but the biggest slowdown we are seeing is for southbound Deerfoot with that bridge network over the Bow River. So again, you do remain quite backed up from Seaton Drive at the moment. You are seeing, again, some very, very heavy backups. Only one lane over as you're heading further south of the city. So Highway 2A, southbound McLeod might be a better option for you. Now downtown, westbound 4th Avenue at 8th Street Southwest. That earlier issue has been cleared out. Delays, though, building with the afternoon drive. And of course, eastbound 5th Avenue to the 5th Ave flyover, you're seeing some steadier delays there as well. Now in the northwest, we do have a new issue, southbound Shaganapi Trail at John Laurier Boulevard Northwest. So you are going to be busy just as you make your way through that intersection. Of course, in the north, we are moving well for the most part. Volume building for westbound McKnight. If there are any other problems, though, that you do spot, you can always pass those on at 403-291-0066. 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Here is your weather forecast now with meteorologist Kevin Stanfield.
12: Today is mainly cloudy with scattered showers starting to clear out as we head toward the evening for a change with north wind between 30 and 50 kilometers per hour. There's a remote chance for thunder showers baked into this with a clear evening expected, only a few clouds in the forecast and a low falling to 8 degrees.
0: It is currently 13 degrees in Calgary, mainly cloudy. The wind gusting out of the north at 41 kilometers an hour. 660 News Time, 303.
2: Well, today we do start in the city. A woman has now died after being shot by police. This after a bizarre case of erratic driving across Calgary. Yesterday afternoon, officers forcing the driver to stop along Deerfoot Trail, which was followed by shots being fired.
0: As 660's Phil Wood reports, police use of force is being investigated.
4: At approximately 4:17 p.m. Sunday, Calgary police say they received multiple reports of someone driving dangerously on northbound Deerfoot Trail southeast. According to Inspector Mike Anderson, it's connected to similar calls in and out of Calgary over the weekend.
13: Driving issues began outside of the city of Calgary. When we intervene with vehicles, we do it in the safest way possible. I'm not sure what the speeds were at that time, but it was a police vehicle intervention that stopped that vehicle.
4: Police cruisers pinned the suspect

0: Yet it was just after 5 in the afternoon on Saturday, police responding to reports of an assault in Tompkins Park on 17th Avenue Southwest. One man was then found in medical distress, later pronounced dead at the scene. As a result, 68-year-old Danny James Turkic has now been charged. He'll be in court on Wednesday. The victim has also been identified as 67-year-old Howard Gordon. Anyone with more information is asked to contact police or Crime Stoppers.
1: Breaking news from Montreal, where three people are dead, including a police officer and a civilian killed in a shooting. This just the latest police officer to be killed in the line of duty in the last 2 weeks in this country. More from 660's Phil Martino.
2: It was a gun call that brought Montreal police officers to a neighborhood in the central part of the city this morning. While responding, one officer was killed and another injured. A civilian also died, and so did the suspected shooter. The police chief says the threat in this community has been eliminated.
3: As soon as we neutralized the suspect, as soon as we did it, we right away we searched everywhere. That's why the crime of sign, the scene of crime, and the perimeter was so large, just to make sure we didn't have any other suspect running around.
2: He says this is a tough moment.
3: Again, it's a tragic moment. It's a real nightmare.
2: This is the third Canadian police officer to lose his life in the last 2 weeks. 29-year-old OPP Constable Truan Bali died on June 9th after being hit by a vehicle in northern Ontario as officers were trying to stop a person who had escaped from hospital. 43-year-old Toronto Police Emergency Task Force member Mark Pinizzotto was shot and killed during a high-risk takedown 2 days later. I'm Phil Martino.
0: 660 News Time 306. Another big energy announcement from the federal government today, being called a first of its kind national nuclear energy strategy. Andrea Montgomery with a closer look.
4: The government wants to see up to 10 new reactors nationally in the next 15 years and also wants to double the nuclear workforce before 2050. Here's Federal Energy Minister Tim Hodgson.
5: We have the best global deposits of natural uranium, including the world's largest high-grade uranium deposit at MacArthur River. Last year, approximately 24% of global uranium production came from Saskatchewan.
4: Now, at least one of those projects could fall in Alberta, which is currently working on its own nuclear strategy to present to the feds by January 1st as part of the Memorandum of Understanding. Energy Alberta is a company proposing a nuclear generation site in the Peace River region. CEO and President Scott Hennessy is optimistic about the continued enthusiasm for nuclear provincially and nationally.
6: It provides confidence for us that the government's industry, workers, and communities are moving in the same direction as we are as well when it comes to building reliable, clean energy infrastructure for our Alberta and Western Canada and building the pan-Canadian nuclear industry as well.
4: He says Alberta has a workforce primed for a nuclear transition, with many oil and gas workers having the requisite skills to support growth here. I'm Andrea Montgomery.
1: 660 News Time 307. How easy is it for you to get an appointment with your family doctor when you need it? A new report from the Alberta Medical Association suggests for many Albertans, it's not easy at all. And that's pushing patients to go elsewhere for timely care. 660's Shilpa Doughton has more.
7: AMA President Dr. Brian Wurzba says close to 80% of walk-in clinic users go that route because they can't see their family doctor quick enough. And it's a similar story for ERs and pharmacies.
8: Your kid has a sore throat and you want to have that assessed in the next day or two and not in a week or two. Family docs don't necessarily all have that capacity.
7: He says the issue isn't just the number of family physicians, but how the care is coordinated. And he warns upcoming changes, like patients paying directly for some tests, could add even more pressure to the system.
8: Our big concern is that will lead to even further workload for family docs on low-value testing, on tests that probably do not need to be done, or maybe it was the wrong test. And that's going to further challenge patients' ability to get into their family doc.
7: I'm Shilpa Downton.
0: Well, they say never attempt to beat a train at a railroad crossing. Advice from an advocacy group as Alberta sees the most railroad crossing accidents in three of the last 4 years. 660's Alejandro Melgar with a closer look.
9: Alberta has seen 37 railway accidents, 2 deaths, and 6 serious incidents in 2025. This, according to the Transportation Safety Board, happened at the 2,900 public and private rail crossings around the province. It's the most of all the provinces and territories in the country. Operation Lifesaver Canada, advocates for railway safety, explains that trains take priority, so don't even think of trying to beat them. It's also because it takes 18 football fields or more for them to stop completely.

0: More importantly, they say safety is a shared responsibility for pedestrians, motorists, cyclists, and municipalities. So far, Alberta has seen 11 railway crossing accidents as of April, far below the 16 at this time last year. I'm Alejandro Melgar.
1: Well, WestJet is about to downsize in southern Alberta. The Calgary-based carrier will stop from flying from our city to Medicine Hat and Lethbridge later this week. Both smaller cities will be without commercial air service once this change is made. However, Medicine Hat officials saying the province is helping them seek out a replacement, and they're asking several carriers to submit expressions of interest by July 6th. In being a regional service in terms of flights in and out of the smaller city. Officials in the Gas City saying their confident scheduled air service will return once again. Coming up in 60 seconds, we have traffic and weather.
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1: 660 News Time, 11 minutes after 3 at the traffic center. Here's Michelle.
5: In the Northwest, we are clearing out an earlier issue southbound Shaganapi Trail at John Laurie Boulevard Northwest. Do expect just a light delay as you make your way through. Of course, Deerfoot continuing to pick up with heavier delays through the city, but southbound Deerfoot, you are backed up trying to make your way over the Bow River in the southeast. Bridge deck work has you down to one lane, so you are seeing those delays from Seton Boulevard, Cranston Avenue, southbound Highway 2A or southbound McLeod. Better options for you this afternoon. Now, McLeod, busy both directions, making your way to Lake Fraser Gate. You do have construction slowing you down through that stretch. But Glenmore, Crowchild, 16th Avenue, delays continue to build, but highways surrounding still seeing lighter volume. If there's any other problems, though, that you do come across, you can pass those off at 403-291-0066. 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Summer's heating up with rates as low as 1.99% and a $1,000 bonus on new Honda CRVs. Getting a new CRV has never been easier at Village Honda. Here's your other forecast out, meteorologist Kevin Sanfield.
6: Partly cloudy as we head through our overnight tonight with a low falling to 8 degrees. Then it's mainly sunny for Tuesday with southeast wind up to 20 kilometers per hour. That'll return us to a seasonally normal 21 degree high with an overnight low there matching at 8 degrees. For today, scattered showers with a slight chance for thunder showers mixed in for the afternoon as the high reaches 15.
1: Right now in Calgary, we're sitting at 13 degrees, mostly cloudy, windy conditions outside. 660 News Time, 312. Calgary's new noise bylaw is under fire with Premier Danielle Smith weighing in days before the stampede kicks off. 660's Tim Schutz tells us it's a hot potato subject. That's the talk around the water cooler these days.
7: It was a social media storm over the weekend with many well-known Calgarians and Canadians chiming in, like opposition leader Pierre Poilievre, current MP Michelle Rempel-Garner, plus current councillors Nathaniel Schmidt and Kim Tyers. The city received more than 220 complaints linked to festivals last year, including 125 related to the Cowboys Music Festival. Organizers say the new limits could force lower volume levels than people expect. The city's plan now requires weeknight outdoor shows to wrap up at midnight with sound levels dialed down after that. The premier called the move overreach, urging Mayor Jeremy Farkas and council to work with festival operators. Farkas has said all the concerned parties were informed well ahead of time. I'm Tim Schutz.
1: Coming up after the break, we are looking over some of our top stories for this Monday. A look at sports as well. France, Iraq going at it on the pitch. World Cup fever continues on. We're going to check in with the latest. Sandra Priscina has our sports rundown. It's coming up after the break.
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6: Hello, Calgary, and good afternoon. Thank you for joining us. It is Monday, June 22nd. You're with Mike Gazzola. In the city, 13 degrees, mostly cloudy, windy conditions outside. Here's what's making news right now. A woman has passed away after allegedly fleeing from police for about a day before being involved in a police shooting. This was along Deerfoot Trail here in the city. CPS say the driver was going the wrong way on one-way streets, speeding through red lights, and was part of several crashes. Now, officers used their cars to stop the driver along Deerfoot yesterday. Police saying one officer shot his gun during a confrontation. An ACERT investigation is now looking into the incident. A deadly scene in Montreal today. Reports coming forward about three people dead following a shooting. One of the victims said to be a police officer. A suspect was said to be armed with a long gun in a central neighborhood in Montreal. Now, reports also suggesting a second police officer was seriously injured as well. And coming up after sports, inflation is up once again in Canada. We look at the latest report. But first, from Sportsnet 960, The Fan, Sandra Piscina.
7: Thanks, Mike. And Group I and J teams in the spotlight at the World Cup underway in Philadelphia. France playing Iraq, and Kylian Mbappe making it 1-0 in the 14th minute. Pretty cool Calgary connection to this match. Actually, the city getting a shout-out during the broadcast as it's Drew Fisher as the referee. Earlier, history for Lionel Messi, setting the record for most World Cup goals in men's history, the 17th and 18th in Argentina's 2-0 victory over Austria. He also leads the current tournament with 5 goals. We've got some evening action. Senegal taking on Norway, Algeria versus Jordan. Now, Canada has a chance to lock up the group with one match to go, meeting Switzerland Wednesday at BC Place. And some good news from today's training. Vice Captain Stephane Eustachio taking part after sitting out yesterday. A new group heading to hockey's highest honor, the 2026 Hockey Hall of Fame class announced. Carey Price, along with fellow goalie Pekka Rinne, Patrice Bergeron, Keith Tkachuk, and Cindy Curley. Former Flames president Brian Burke getting the nod as a builder. Among all the NHL news these days, round one of the draft set for Friday, the Flames holding the 6th overall pick. Sportsnet's final ranking seeing forward Viggo Bjork in the 6th spot. Dylan Cease getting the ball for the Blue Jays in their series opener versus the Astros. This one goes just after 5 o'clock, and it'll be on Sportsnet. Sports at 15 and 45 past the hour, or head over to sportsnet.ca.
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6: 660 News Time 319. Well, Statistics Canada's latest inflation figures, for the month of May, that is, showing how the impacts from the war in Iran were spreading beyond just the gas pumps. The annual rate of inflation rising to 3.2% for May, the first time inflation has topped 3% since.

0: since 2023. Higher gas prices were the main force, main driving force for higher inflation, and so were travel tours and air transportation. CIBC senior economist Andrew Grantham saying that fuel surcharges from airlines are likely to keep inflation sticky over the summer months.
1: Those are input at the time the flight is taken and not the time the fare is purchased. And so people who purchased their summer vacation plans a couple of months ago and had to pay those higher prices with the jet fuel surcharges, those still haven't entered into the inflation figures.
0: Now, Grantham says the month of May likely marked the peak for headline inflation, with global oil prices already falling off their spring highs. Coming up in 60 seconds, traffic and weather.
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0: 3:21 is the time at the traffic center. Here's Michelle Yee.
8: Well, volume is picking up, and if you are making your way south out of the city on southbound Deerfoot Trail, this is where we're seeing the heaviest backups again. That bridge deck work continues over the Bow River in the southeast. Only one lane open, so you do continue to slow from just south of Seton Boulevard, Cranston Avenue. So do expect some heavier delays as you make your way through that stretch. Now, at the moment, both directions of Deerfoot between Stoney to Stoney. Again, volume building, no major slowdowns quite yet. But eastbound Glenmore, you continue to remain steady making your way to Deerfoot, and eastbound Glenmore making your way past Stoney Trail in the southeast. You're a little busy through that stretch as well. Now, downtown, things are picking up. At the moment, it's eastbound 5th Avenue onto the 5th Ave flyover. We're seeing the heaviest delays. Of course, on Memorial Drive, especially eastbound, we're seeing pockets of heavier volume between 10th Street and Deerfoot at the moment. And for eastbound Memorial approaching the Zoo Bridge exit, keep in mind that right-hand lane is blocked off, so you do need to stay to the left. Now, both directions of 16th Avenue also picking up with heavier delays, especially between Center Street and Barlow. Westbound McKnight, you're busy making your way to Center Street and westbound Beddington Trail. Things are getting steady as you're heading up the hill to Hidden Creek Drive in the northwest. Luckily, Stoney and Satina Trail, no problems for you as you make your way around the city. And of course, if you're heading north or west right now, highway surroundings seem very light volume. Now, if there's any other problems, though, that you do come across, you can always pass those off at 403-291-0066. 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You can fuel up your savings at Calgary Co-op today. Here is your weather forecast now with meteorologist Kevin Sanfield.
9: Off and on scattered showers continue for parts of the afternoon with a slight risk for thunder showers as the high reaches 15 degrees. North gusts up to 50 kilometers per hour mark the final day of north wind, as we'll see a shift to the southeast for Tuesday. Mainly sunny with a high of 21. Southeast wind continues Wednesday up to 40 kilometers per hour. Mainly sunny once again with a high of 24.
0: Right now in Calgary, 13 degrees, mostly cloudy. Those wind gusts coming in at 41 kilometers per hour. 660 News Time, 3:23. Well, the TD Bank is cracking down on time wasting, and they're tracking some of their employees' activities on their computers. With a closer look, here's Mike Eppel from the 660 News Business Center.
10: The TD Bank says it's going to start tracking some of its employees using software that monitors how much time they spend in meetings, browsing the internet.

0: Nature has turned up the heat in Europe. Lisa Dwyer explains.
1: France is facing a grueling and deadly heat wave with temperatures soaring above 104 degrees Fahrenheit.
2: It's been really, really hot. I wasn't expecting it to be so bad.
1: Tanya Casalicio from London.
2: I know a lot of the tourists are just going to the museums because then it's not in the sun, it's not so hot, there's some AC.
1: People tried to adapt in a country without widespread air conditioning, including schools, which were closed. There have been multiple drownings as people try to cool off in water with strong currents. Officials are also limiting public consumption of alcohol due to the dangers from heat. The government is also warning parents to not leave children in hot cars after two young children, ages 2 and 4, were found dead in their family car in a parking lot. I'm Lisa Dwyer.
0: Coming up after the break, we have the 660 News Market Minute with Chris McCusker.
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5: Oh, hey, Terry.
6: Bill, didn't expect to see you in London Drugs.
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5: 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One where everyone's invited and all you have to do is show up. 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
7: The latest inflation reading in Canada at its highest level in about 3 years, but we do know why. 3.2% in May, that was a scooch higher than expected. Philip Peterson is chief investment strategist at IG Wealth Management.
8: The inflation number that came in was, remember, it's a lagging look back at inflation, and recently it would have been driven by the higher energy prices that not only Canada suffered, but the rest of the world suffered due to the war in Iran. So we expect this inflation number to just moderate through the remainder of the year back below 3% within the Bank of Canada's target range of 2 ±1.
7: The Canadian dollar is still close to a 14-month low. It's trading around 70.5 cents U.S. Now, the TSX started the week on the plus side up by 145 points, 35,002, higher by 0.4%. It was the best performer today. Gold futures down by about 1% to 4,182. And then oil was down $1.78 to $74.82 a barrel. It was actually lower for a sixth time in the last 7 days. On Wall Street, the Dow was higher by 148. The S&P dropped by 27 and the NASDAQ down 351. So the NASDAQ, far and away the biggest loser, down by 1.3%. Shares in Alphabet dropped by about 5% today. The company lost over the weekend a second prominent AI researcher who left for Anthropic, another rival, OpenAI, last week. At the Business Center, I'm Chris McCusker.
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0: 660 News Time 329. A quick look at the regional forecast for the province up north in Edmonton. They have been dealing with lots and lots of rain lately. Today, a high of 17 with a 60% chance of showers and a thunderstorm. Tonight, a low of 9 with continued chance of that thunderstorm. In red,

0: Near a high of 15, periods of rain tonight, a low of 5, a 60% chance of showers. Over to Drumheller, much of the same. A high of 16 with periods of rain tonight, a low of 8, 60% chance of showers. We look over to Lethbridge, a high of 17, 30% of chance of showers, that is, with a thunderstorm tonight, a low of 6, continued chance of rain. And over in Banff, a high of 14, again, 60% chance of showers with a risk of a thunderstorm tonight, a low of 2, with that chance of more rain. 660 News Time, 3:30.
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2: Good afternoon. It's Monday, June 22nd. I'm Pete Curtis.
0: And I'm Mike Gazzola. In the city, 13 degrees, mostly cloudy. Here's what's making news right now.
3: The Alberta Serious Incident Response Team is investigating after a dangerous driving suspect died of her injuries after being shot by Calgary police on Sunday.
2: A 68-year-old man has been charged with manslaughter following a death in Tompkins Park on Saturday.
4: A Montreal police officer is dead, another injured after a confrontation with a gunman today. This is the third Canadian police officer to be killed in the line of duty in the last 2 weeks.
5: The federal government announcing the first of its kind national nuclear energy strategy.
6: We have the best global deposits of natural uranium.
5: The details coming up.
7: Four matches on the World Cup slate as Lionel Messi makes tournament history for Argentina. Sports at 45.
8: The TSX and the Dow each jumped by more than 100 points. The NASDAQ fell by more than 300, and the price for oil closed below $75. Business at 56.
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2: Traffic and weather together on the ones. In the traffic center this afternoon, here's Michelle Yee.
9: Well, C trains running on time. Roads do continue to dry out nicely, but we are going to start off in the northeast. We are dealing with a new issue westbound McKnight, just as you're approaching Barlow Trail in the northeast, so do expect delays there. And then westbound McKnight, you are going to see some steadier delays as you make your way to Center Street, as volume is quickly picking up. Now, do keep in mind, both directions of Deerfoot between Stoney to Stoney, we're seeing those delays quickly building, but it's southbound Deerfoot Trail trying to make your way over the Bow River in the southeast. That's the heaviest backups. There is bridge work, so only one lane open at the moment. Southbound McLeod, Highway 2A might be a better option. At the moment, you're backed up trying to make your way to the lights at 194th Avenue. Now, Glenmore getting busier and busier both directions, much the same for feeder routes in the downtown core. And then eastbound 16th Avenue approaching Home Road, you only have one lane open, so it's busy there. And then both directions of 16th Avenue between 14th Street Northwest and Barlow, you do have pockets of heavier delays. Now, if there's any other problems, though, that you do come across, you can pass those off at 403-291-0066. 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Here's your weather forecast now with meteorologist Kevin Stanfield.
10: Mainly cloudy today with scattered showers persisting through parts of the afternoon. There's also a slight chance for thunder showers as north gusts reach 50 kilometers per hour, limiting our high to 15 degrees with a low of 8. We'll clear out for the evening and stay that way through Tuesday. It's mainly sunny with southeast wind 10 to 20 kilometers per hour and a high of 21.
0: Right now in Calgary, 13 degrees, mostly cloudy with windy conditions. 660 News Time, 3:33.
2: An update from police following Sunday's police-involved shooting along Deerfoot Trail. We are now learning the driver that died in the confrontation was a woman.
0: City's Edward Jan with the latest.
3: The Alberta Serious Incident Response Team is investigating after a dangerous driving suspect died of her injuries after being shot by Calgary police on Sunday. Police say it happened at Deerfoot Trail Southeast and Memorial Drive Southeast around 4:20 p.m. when officers were called for reports of the woman who had been driving erratically and running from police for the past 24 hours.
11: This call initially started downtown. The driver was driving the wrong way on one-way streets, high speed through red lights, and was believed to have been involved in multiple collisions.
3: CPS adding that no officers were injured during the shooting.
10: Edward Jan, City News, Calgary.
2: A man has now been charged with manslaughter following a suspicious death in Tompkins Park. It was around 5 o'clock in the afternoon on Saturday when police recalled to the scene along the Beltline for an assault. When officers got there, they found a man in medical distress who died on scene.

0: Now CPS say 68-year-old Danny James Turkic has been charged and will be in court on Wednesday. The victim has been identified as 67-year-old Howard Gordon Hunter. Anyone with information is being asked to call police or Crime Stoppers.
1: Well, another Canadian police officer has died in the line of duty, this time in Montreal. 660's Phil Martino with the latest developments.
2: Over the noon hour, Montreal police put out an imminent threat alert about an armed and dangerous suspect in a neighborhood in the central part of the city. The police chief says someone called 911 about a person sticking a gun out of a hotel window, and when officers arrived at the scene, they were targeted with gunfire. One officer was killed and another critically injured. A civilian and the suspect were also shot and killed. The chief calls this a tragic moment.
3: I know my troops. I'm very proud of them. I met them at the hospital. I was at the two hospital. And I know they're fragile, but I know that they're going to be able to go through it.
2: This is the third Canadian police officer to be killed in the line of duty in the last 2 weeks. Toronto Police Emergency Task Force member Mark Pinizzotto was shot and killed on June 11th. 2 days earlier, OPP Constable Tarun Bali died in Northern Ontario after being hit by a vehicle. I'm Phil Martino.
0: Saskatchewan RCMP say two officers were shot on Sunday night while responding to an assault at a house in Melville, northeast of Regina. Chief Superintendent Murray Chamberlain says a suspect who was arrested at the scene has not yet been charged and the officers are in stable condition.
4: They believe at this point in time they're in stable condition. We believe they're in stable condition and, like I said, medical care is ongoing. I don't have any further updates.
0: It came after a four-hour standoff in the community with police, tactical teams, and a dog unit called in to surround the house.
1: 660 News Time 336. Have you ever tried to book an appointment for your family doctor and ended up waiting days or even weeks? A new report from the Alberta Medical Association finds you're definitely not alone in that. 660 Shilpa Downton reports.
5: More than 80% of Albertans surveyed say they saw a family physician over the past year. And while most rate their care as very good, timely access is the sticking point. AMA President Dr. Brian Wurzba says more patients are turning to walk-in clinics, ERs, and even pharmacies to get quicker medical attention.
6: If you can't get in a timely fashion, if your kid has a sore throat and you want to have that assessed in the next day or two and not in a week or two, family docs don't necessarily all have that capacity.
5: He says the delayed access is creating a ripple effect right across Alberta's healthcare system. 16% of Albertans surveyed say they don't have a family doctor, with nearly 3 in 10 saying doctors in their area aren't accepting new patients. I'm Shilpa Downton.
0: The Feds today announcing the first ever national nuclear energy strategy, calling for the sector to grow substantially coast to coast in the next 2 decades, doubling the nuclear workforce, pushing up to 10 new reactors in the next 15 years. Here's 660's Andrea Montgomery.
7: Minister Tim Hodgson did not forget about the Alberta connection in his announcement.
8: Alberta is developing a nuclear roadmap by January 1st, 2027. Under the Canada-Alberta Memorandum of Understanding.
7: Scott Hennessy is the president and CEO of Energy Alberta, which is proposing a nuclear project for the Peace River region. He says between the province and the feds, it's been all good news with commitments for the future.
9: We have a very, very strong pool of a workforce here that we can transfer from the oil and gas sector into the nuclear as well. So we have the people to be able to execute here. So we're excited. The MOU, the work is really starting to move now, and we'll start to see some progression.
7: Conservative leader Pierre Poilievre, though, says he will believe it when he sees it.
10: The fact that Liberals are again making big, grandiose promises is not an achievement. We need to move from announcements to results. It's been a year and a half of Mark Carney, and it's been 11 years of Liberals, and they've not gotten anything built.
7: Beyond reactors, the federal plan also looks to help supply the next global nuclear boom, with the minister pointing out 24% of the world's uranium is coming from Saskatchewan. I'm Andrea Montgomery.
1: Former U.S. Federal Reserve Chairman Alan Greenspan has passed away. Greenspan steered monetary policy in the U.S. for 5 terms, navigating the global economy through both the dot-com boom and subsequent bust. Mike Eppel reporting from the 660 News Business Center.
11: Alan Greenspan served as the Federal Reserve Chief for 18 years from 1987 to 2006, credited with guiding the U.S. to a record-breaking economic expansion, while his legacy was later dimmed by the financial crisis of 2008. His tenure was marked by the stock market boom of the late 1990s, including his warning for

0: years before the dot-com bubble burst of irrational exuberance in the market. While he was dubbed the maestro for taking a hands-off approach to economic policy and the financial markets, he was later criticized for not being restrictive enough, allowing bubbles to form, specifically in subprime lending. Greenspan served under 4 American presidents and 7 U.S. Treasury secretaries. His wife, Andrea Mitchell, the chief Washington correspondent for NBC News, confirmed his passing today due to complications from Parkinson's disease. Alan Greenspan was 100 years old. At the Business Center, I'm Mike Eppel.
1: There's an update on the pending loss of WestJet service from Calgary to Medicine Hat and Lethbridge. But the air carrier flies out of the smaller cities later in the week for the final time. Both the Hats and Lethbridge will be without commercial air service. However, officials in the Hat now say they're working vigorously towards finding a replacement, and the province is helping with the task. Several air carriers are being asked to submit expressions of interest by July 6th, in supplying scheduled regional air service. City officials at Medicine Hat say they're confident the service will resume in the gas city, but expect to lose $485,000 next year without it. We have collisions and issues on Deerfoot, Blackfoot Trail, and McKnight Boulevard. Traffic and weather together in 60 seconds. 660 News Time, 340.
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1: 660 News Time, 341. Time for traffic and weather together on the ones. In the traffic center this afternoon, here's Michelle.
5: Well, we are going to start on Blackfoot Trail, southbound Blackfoot. This is just south of Heritage, but the midway point between Heritage Drive and Southland Drive. We are dealing with a new collision. You're already dealing with reduced speeds and lanes through this stretch, so do expect some heavier backups. Of course, both directions at Deerfoot, things continue to pick up. Southbound Deerfoot already busy making your way to Anderson. But again, southbound Deerfoot Trail trying to make your way over the Bow River with that bridge deck work going on. You only have one lane open. So again, you are backed up from Seton Boulevard, Cranston Avenue as you try to make your way further south. If you're thinking about using southbound McLeod to A, you are slowing from Stoney as you make your way towards 194th Avenue. So do expect delays there. Now, Glenmore eastbound, very backed up trying to make your way to Deerfoot Trail, but westbound Glenmore delays are picking up, but no major slowdowns for you quite yet. Of course, things continue to pick up through the downtown core. That includes Memorial Drive around the downtown area. And then westbound McKnight approaching Barlow Trail. It does look like this was a fender bender. It's already been cleared out, so delays easing off. But westbound McKnight, you do continue to see steady delays as you make your way to Center Street. Now, if there's any other problems you do come across, you can pass those off at 403-291-0066. 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Here is your weather forecast now with meteorologist Kevin Stanfield.
6: It's mainly clear as we head to this evening with only a few clouds expected. Then it's mainly sunny for Tuesday with a high of 21 and southeast wind at 20 kilometers per hour. We'll have southeast wind up to 40 kilometers per hour Wednesday, mainly sunny once again with a high of 24. Scattered showers are possible for today with a risk of thunder showers as the high reaches 15.
1: It is currently 13 degrees in Calgary and mainly cloudy. The wind gusting out of the north at 41 kilometers an hour. New additions to the Hockey Hall of Fame and another 4 games on today's World Cup schedule. Sandra has sports in about 2 minutes and in 60 seconds, the latest headlines. 660 News Time, 344.
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3: And it's mainly cloudy and 13 degrees in downtown Calgary. Here's what's making news right now. We are learning more today about a deadly confrontation between police and a driver Sunday afternoon on Deerfoot Trail at Memorial Drive. Police eventually pinned the driver following reports of someone going the wrong way on one-way streets, speeding through red lights at dangerous speeds, and causing multiple collisions. We aren't getting any other details at this point, but police say the driver was a woman. The investigation is now in the hands of the province's police watchdog, ACERT. A 68-year-old man is facing a manslaughter charge following a death on Saturday in Tompkins Park. Police got a call about an assault around 5 o'clock, and when they arrived, they found a man in medical distress. Today, police charged 68-year-old Danny James Turkich with manslaughter. He's due in court on Wednesday. As for the victim, he's been identified as 67-year-old Howard Gordon Hunter. At this point, no word on the cause of death. And coming up after sports, the Trump administration claims progress is being made in talks with Iran. Now, 660 Sports from Sportsnet 960 with a soggy update from the World Cup. Here's Sandra.
4: You're not kidding. I'm watching this game in Philadelphia right now. It is coming down in sheets.
3: It's incredible.
4: I can't believe they're doing this. And here's the really neat footnote on this, Pete. The referee is a Calgarian, Drew Fisher.
3: Oh.
4: So we got a shout out earlier in the match. And why don't I tell you who's playing? It's France and Iraq, and it's France leading 1-0 late in this first half. It came about 14-minute mark. Kylian Mbappe, who else? But unbelievable scenes here. And they're moving the ball pretty well across this grass pitch, so obviously not impacting them too much. But eight teams continuing group stage play at the World Cup, so this is one of four matches on the day. Earlier, defending champion Argentina threw to the knockout with a 2-0 victory over Austria. Lionel Messi breaking the all-time goal record at the Men's World Cup, netting his 17th and 18th. And then we've got two matches tonight, Norway against Senegal, Jordan facing Algeria. So Canada back training, preparations ramping up for their crucial Group B contest Wednesday against Switzerland. A win or a draw would be enough to secure a round of 32 match at BC Place on July 2nd. The Hockey Hall of Fame welcoming its newest class, Patrice Bergeron earning the honor in his first year of eligibility. The other players, Carey Price, Pekka Rinne, Cindy Curley, and Keith Tkachuk. Brian Burke, former Flames president, heading in as a builder. Now, next on the NHL schedule is the draft. Round one set for Friday, the Flames picking sixth overall. Three other Canadian teams have top 10 selections. Of course, Toronto first, Vancouver third, Winnipeg eighth. The Blue Jays with a chance to get back to the 500 mark. They are home to the Astros just after 5. It's on Sportsnet. Sports at 15 and 45 past the hour or at sportsnet.ca.
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3: 660 is time, 349. Stateside, the Trump administration says progress is being made in negotiations with Iran.

0: The U.S. government issuing a waiver today to sanctions on Iranian oil, which is a controversial part of the deal.
1: The State Department issuing that waiver means essentially that Iran is now free to sell that oil. And it's a move that makes good on one of the promises President Trump gave Iran in that MOU. And it is part of the criticism that President Trump has faced because of this deal, including from some within his own party, because it's going to allow Iran to essentially start making billions of dollars immediately.
0: That was ABC's Olivia Rubin reporting. Alberta is at the top of the list of railroad crossing accidents in the country. 660's Alejandro Melgar has more.
2: According to data from Canada's Transportation Safety Board, Alberta recorded 37 accidents in 2025, compared to the second most offenses, Ontario, which had 33 in the same year. That amounts to one crossing accident every 10 days. The data also places Alberta as the province with the most instances in the last 4 years, except for 2024, which belonged to Ontario. With the crossing accidents leading to 11 deaths in the last 5 years, Operation Lifesaver Canada says railway crossing safety is a shared responsibility between pedestrians, motorists, cyclists, and municipalities. Currently, Alberta has seen 10 accidents as of April, with Ontario having just one more instance this year. On top of saying to never attempt to beat a train, the organization reminds Albertans that the large freights have the right of way, and it takes 18 football fields or more for them to stop completely. I'm Alejandro Melgar.
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0: It's time for traffic and weather together. In the traffic center this afternoon, as the sun peeks out, here's Michelle.
5: Yeah, it's nice to see conditions improving as we're making our way home. Of course, busy already, though, especially for southbound Blackfoot Trail, just south of Heritage Drive. We do have a collision on the go. The right-hand lane is blocked off. Big thanks to Rianne for letting us know. Of course, southbound Blackfoot, you are seeing some heavier delays as you try to make your way to Southland Drive. And then westbound Southland Drive, just past the lights at Blackfoot Trail, does look like we are dealing with a new issue here as well. So you are seeing those delays quickly building up. Now, we are seeing Deerfoot Trail getting busier and busier. Southbound Deerfoot, we're seeing typical delays making your way to Anderson. But southbound Deerfoot Trail over the Bow River in the southeast, we only have one lane open on the bridge deck. Crews have been working all afternoon. So you are backed up from Seton Boulevard, Cranston Avenue. So do expect some heavier delays. Southbound McLeod, Highway 2A, you are busy from Stoney as you're making your way south out of the city, but that might be a better alternative route. Now, Glenmore is getting quite busy in both directions as well, especially eastbound Glenmore and all feeder routes picking up through the downtown core. The earlier issue, westbound McKnight approaching Barlow, that has officially been cleared out, but westbound McKnight, you continue to see some steadier delays making your way to Center Street. Westbound Beddington, also busy making your way up to Stoney, but at the moment, Stoney and Satina Trail making your way around the city, we're not seeing any major slowdowns. Now, if you do come across any other problems, though, you can pass those off at 403-291-0066. 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Here's your weather forecast now with meteorologist Kevin Stanfield.
6: Our high today reaches 15 degrees with north gusts up to 50 kilometers per hour, keeping us cooler. Your low is 8 degrees overnight with a chance for thundershowers in the midpoint of the afternoon. Only a few clouds expected overnight as we get to mainly sunny conditions again for Tuesday with a high of 21 and a low of 8. That sunny weather carries into Wednesday with southeast wind up to 40 kilometers per hour and a high of 24. Partly cloudy on Thursday with a high of 25.
0: It is currently 13 degrees in Calgary and mainly cloudy. The wind gusting out of the north at 41 kilometers an hour. Legendary Grammy-winning record producer and music industry titan Clive Davis has died. ABC's Dave Packer is

0: or the legacy of his career, which spanned over five decades.
1: In a 2013 interview, Davis talked about his greatest find, Whitney Houston.
2: In the beginning, I discovered her when she was 19. I used to say, just keep pinching yourself. We had seven number ones in a row. Our first album sold 22 million around the world.
1: Davis's catalog of artists besides Houston include Aretha Franklin, Earth, Wind & Fire, Barry Manilow, Billy Joel, and Jennifer Hudson. Clive Davis was inducted into the Rock and Roll Hall of Fame in 2000 in the non-performers category.
0: Clive Davis was 94. Well, Cape Verde's World Cup debut continues to shock fans. 660's Eva Fragiscato's reports.
3: Cape Verde is impressing soccer fans around the globe. The tiny island nation already stunned tournament favorite Spain last week with a draw, and yesterday they tied two-time World Cup champion Uruguay. The 2-2 draw started with Kevin Pina scoring a free kick for their first ever goal in the World Cup. Fans were sharing their excitement, including Maria, who is currently in Cape Verde and tells me it's a proud moment.
4: What can I say? The excitement is running hot. I'm a Canadian, Cape Verdean, and I have so much joy in my heart for the Cape Verdean team, for the Cape Verde people.
3: The Blue Sharks continue to gain a following, with goalkeeper Vozinha becoming an Instagram sensation, rising to over 15 million followers after the Spain game. Cape Verde faces Saudi Arabia on Friday. I'm Eva Fragiscados.
0: WTI oil down $1.99 on the day to $73.66 a barrel. The Market Minute is coming up next. 660 News Time, 356.

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4: 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Here's Chris McCosker.
5: Beige Trade started the week on the plus side. It was up by 145 points, 35,002. So an advance here of 0.4%. It was the best performer today. The latest inflation reading in Canada, higher than expected, in large part thanks to those higher gas prices. 3.2% in May. That was the highest reading since December of 2023, with gas prices up about 33%. From a year ago. Now, the Canadian dollar is still trading a little above 70.5 cents U.S. It has been close to a 14-month low. Philip Peterson is chief investment strategist at IG Wealth Management.
6: We've got this difference of posture between the Federal Reserve in the United States likely to raise rates before the end of the year versus the Bank of Canada, where we think the more likely path is one more interest rate cut.
5: The price for oil lower for a second day today, down $1.78 to $74.72 a barrel. And then gold futures today moving lower by about 1% to $4,182. Shares in Atkins-Rialis up by about 6% on Bay Street today. The former SNC-Lavalin seeing a pop in its stock after the Canadian government announced it would expand its nuclear program. On Wall Street, back-to-back wins on the Dow. It was higher by 148 points. The S&P was down 27. The NASDAQ down by 351. A pullback here of 1.3%. It was the worst performer today. At the Business Center, I'm Chris McCusker.
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12: Good afternoon, Calgary. It is Monday, June 22nd. I'm Mike Gazzola.
4: And I'm Pete Curtis. In Calgary, mainly cloudy and 13 degrees. Here's what's making news right now.
13: ACERT is investigating a bizarre incident involving a dangerous driver who was shot to death by police Sunday on a busy stretch of Deerfoot Trail.
14: Another police officer has been killed on the job, this time in Montreal, a civilian. And the suspected gunmen are also dead. We have the latest on the investigation straight ahead.
15: The feds are pushing for Canada to build up to 10 new nuclear reactors in the next 15 years.
16: Of a workforce here that we can transfer from the oil and gas sector into the nuclear.
15: How does that affect Alberta?
17: Have you ever tried to book an appointment with your family doctor and ended up waiting days or weeks? A new report from the Alberta Medical Association shows that's a common trend.
18: Four matches headline the World Cup docket. Lionel Messi with a historic performance. Sports at 15.
5: 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The NASDAQ drops by more than 300, and another losing day for shares in SpaceX. Business at 26.
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12: Traffic and weather.

0: Together on the ones at the traffic center, here's Michelle Yee.
1: Well, we are dealing with a collision southbound Blackfoot Trail. This is the midway point between Heritage Drive and Southland Drive. You are going to find emergency crews currently on scene. They are tying up the right-hand lane, so do stay to the left as you're making your way through, but you are going to be busy as you make your way through that stretch. Now, we are also seeing very heavy delays for southbound Deerfoot. In the deep southeast, as you're trying to make your way over the Bow River, bridge deck work does continue, so only one lane open. You're backed up from Seton Boulevard and, of course, Cranston Avenue as you try to make your way further south. Southbound McLeod, Highway 2A, you are backed up from Stoney as you make your way to the lights at 194th Avenue. But once you get through those lights, you are moving well as you make your way further south. Now, of course, Glenmore, both directions getting busier and busier. We are seeing delays picking up on all feeder routes downtown. Crowchild, no major slowdowns quite yet, but another slow spot. That is westbound McKnight making your way towards Center Street. Now, if you do come across any other issues getting in your way, you can always pass those off at 403-291-0066. 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Here's your weather forecast now with meteorologist Kevin Sanfield.
2: Today is mainly cloudy with scattered showers starting to clear out as we head toward the evening for a change, with north wind between 30 and 50 kilometers per hour. There's a remote chance for thunder showers baked into this, with a clear evening expected, only a few clouds in the forecast, and a low falling to 8 degrees.
3: It is currently 14 degrees in Calgary and mainly cloudy, the wind gusting out of the north at 46 kilometers an hour. 660 News Time, 4:03.
0: Well, today we do start in the city. An update from Calgary Police on a wild and deadly takedown on a busy stretch of Deerfoot Trail on Sunday afternoon. Passerby at that time watching as police pinned a vehicle being driven dangerously and then shooting the person who was behind the wheel, who later died of their injuries. Police now saying that person was a woman, but aren't releasing any further details at this point.
3: 660's Phil Wood reports it's believed they were involved in numerous incidents over a 24-hour period.
4: A few minutes after 4 Sunday afternoon, police responded to several calls about someone driving erratically along northbound Deerfoot approaching Memorial Drive Southeast. Inspector Mike Anderson tells 660 News the same driver may have eluded police in one incident outside Calgary.
5: The driver was driving the wrong way on one-way streets, high speed through red lights, and was believed to have been involved in multiple collisions.
4: He says police brought the suspect vehicle to a halt on Deerfoot just past 16th Avenue, but things got heated as officers attempted to take the driver into custody.
5: A confrontation occurred, resulting in multiple officers using a variety of use of force tools, including one officer discharging their service firearm.
4: The suspect was taken to hospital, but no members of the public or CPS were injured. The province's police watchdog is investigating, particularly the use of force. I'm Phil Wood.
0: We stay in the city. Calgary police have now charged a man with manslaughter following a fatal assault over the weekend along the Beltline. It was just after 5 p.m. Saturday afternoon. Officers were called for reports of an assault in Tompkins Park along 17th Avenue Southwest. When they got there, one man was found in medical distress, and despite life-saving efforts, he did die at the scene. As a result, 68-year-old Danny James Turkich has now been charged with manslaughter. He will appear in court on Wednesday. The victim has also been identified as 67-year-old Howard Gordon. If anyone has more information, they're urged to call Crime Stoppers.
3: Another Canadian police service is mourning the loss of an officer today. 660's Phil Martino has more on a gun call in Montreal that led to one officer being killed and another injured.
6: Montreal police officers were responding to a call in a neighborhood in the central part of the city after someone spotted a gun sticking out of a hotel window. The city's police chief says officers were shot at when they arrived. One was killed and another critically injured.
7: You know, when we become a police officer, we become a police officer knowing the risk. We don't expect never this to happen, especially the parents, the family, when they find out.
6: A civilian was also shot and killed, as well as the suspect. Toronto police say they're not aware of any specific threat to Toronto. This is the third Canadian police officer to be killed on the job in the last 2 weeks. OPP Constable Tarun Bali died on June 9th in Northern Ontario after being hit by a vehicle. 2 days later, Toronto Police Emergency Task Force member Mark Pinizzotto was shot and killed during a high-risk takedown. I'm Phil Martino.
0: Over to Saskatchewan, the RCMP saying two officers were shot Sunday night in Melville, which is roughly 140 kilometers northeast of Regina. The officers were responding to an assault at a home. That's when a four-hour standoff had started. Chief Superintendent Murray Chamberlain saying the two officers were seriously injured, but are now in stable condition.
8: Our thoughts are with them

0: their families, and their colleagues. This incident is a stark reminder of the danger police officers face every day. It highlights how unpredictable the work can be, and I'm proud of the professionalism and courage shown by all of our members last night. They continue to step forward to keep others safe despite knowing the risks.
1: Chamberlain says a suspect who Mounties are not identifying has been arrested, but has yet to be charged.
2: A massive announcement about nuclear energy on the national level this morning as the feds have come out with a Liberal government's roadmap for development of that energy type moving forward. 660's Andrea Montgomery has the details and reaction from the other side of the aisle.
3: The federal strategy would like to see a doubling of the nuclear workforce by 2050, a continued push to link the grid nationally, and up to 10 reactors built in the next 15 years. Here's the Federal Minister of Energy and Resources, Tim Hodgson.
4: Our role is to enable, to coordinate, to de-risk, and to assure affordability for ratepayers and help build the conditions for success at the provincial and territorial level.
3: In Alberta, the announcement is being welcomed by the CEO and President of Energy Alberta, Scott Hennessy, who is in the midst of finalizing the proposal for a nuclear generation site in Peace River.
5: There's definitely not any roadblocks. I think the strategy demonstrates the type of project we're proposing is recognized as part of Canada's long-term energy future.
3: As part of Alberta's Memorandum of Understanding with the feds, a nuclear strategy is set to be delivered by January 1st. Leader of the opposition, Pierre Poilievre, though, says he's not convinced Carney's government will get anything built.
6: An announcement will not build anything. And this is the problem we've had with the Liberals, or the Carney Liberals, is their promises are being reported on as results. And so far, there have been no results.
3: Right now, 13% of Canada's power comes from nuclear generation. I'm Andrea Montgomery.
1: Well, how often can you get in to see your family doctor when you actually need to? A new report finds timely access is a major hurdle for many Albertans, and it's forcing patients to go elsewhere for their medical needs. 660 Shilpa Downton reports.
7: A new survey from the Alberta Medical Association suggests getting in to see your family doctor isn't as easy as it should be. And the delays are pushing many towards walk-in clinics, ERs, and pharmacies to get timely care.
8: Of those that use walk-in clinics, 78% of them, it was specifically because they couldn't get into that family doctor as quickly as they need.
7: AMA President Dr. Brian Wersba says it's not just about the number of doctors we have here, but what they're doing and how they're structured.
8: Clinics that work in teams and have multiple physicians in the same clinic who can sort of share the workload if somebody's away don't have as high numbers.
7: He warns that upcoming changes to health care could mean even longer waits to see your family doctor. And he says there needs to be better coordination right across the board. I'm Shilpa Downton.
1: A CIBC economist expects the Bank of Canada won't lose its cool over a recent spike in inflation. Statistics Canada saying annual inflation did rise to 3.2% for the month of May. The first time inflation has left the central bank's target range of 1 to 3% since 2023. CIBC senior economist Andrew Grantham says recent price hikes are driven mainly by the higher cost of gasoline from the war in Iran, but underlying inflation was cooling heading into the conflict, and he says that that should reassure monetary policymakers moving forward.
9: And so that would give them comfort that core measures of inflation will decelerate again. So we see no change from the Bank of Canada either at the next meeting or throughout the remainder of 2026.
1: Now, food inflation does continue to rise, with items like tomatoes seeing double-digit annual price hikes at the grocery store for the month of May. Coming up after the break, traffic and weather together on the ones. It looks like we have collisions and issues for Deerfoot Trail as well as Blackfoot Trail. Michelle has our traffic updates coming up after the break.
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2: Well, 11 minutes after 4 is the time at the traffic center. Here's Michelle.
3: Well, we are seeing a little more blue sky as we make our way home, but we are going to start off in the northeast. We've got a new collision eastbound 32nd Avenue. This is at 60th Street Northeast. Unfortunately, the eastbound lane's currently blocked by emergency crews, so you are seeing some steadier delays as you try to make your way through. We are also dealing with a collision southbound Blackfoot Trail. This is just past the lights at 85th Avenue as you're approaching Southland Drive. Right-hand lane does remain blocked off, so you are still backed up from before Heritage Drive. Luckily, westbound Southland Drive, just at Blackfoot Trail, that earlier issue has been cleared out. Now, of course, northbound River Trail, no major slowdowns for you quite yet, but southbound River Trail, again, busy making your way to Anderson. And then southbound River Trail, heavy delays trying to make your way further south over the Bow River. We are dealing with bridge deck work. It started today. It's going to go right through until Friday. Only one lane open, and at the moment, southbound Deerfoot, you are backed up well past Seton Boulevard and Cranston Avenue at the moment. Keep in mind, southbound McLeod, you are seeing delays on the off-ramp from westbound Stony, but once you get past the lights at 194th Avenue, you are moving quite well. Now, Glenmore also seeing some steady backups at the moment. Crowchild delays continue to build up, and it's much the same for downtown as well. But westbound 16th Avenue, we have a new issue just as you're approaching Deerfoot Trail in the northeast, so you are backed up past Barlow with delays continuing to build. Now, if you do come across any other issues, pass those off at 403-291-0066. Your traffic is for Fish Creek Nissan right now. Purchase a new or pre-owned vehicle, and you'll receive a trip of your choice to a Canada or U.S. destination. It's only at Fish Creek Nissan. You can find them at the corner of McLeod Trail and James McAvitt Road. Here's your weather forecast now with meteorologist Kevin Sanfield.
4: Partly cloudy as we head through our overnight tonight with a low falling to 8 degrees. Then it's mainly sunny for Tuesday with southeast wind up to 20 kilometers per hour. That'll return us to a seasonally normal 21-degree high with an overnight low there matching at 8 degrees. For today, scattered showers with a slight chance for thunder showers mixed in for the afternoon as the high reaches 15.
2: Right now in Calgary, 14 degrees, mostly cloudy, windy conditions. Those wind gusts coming in at 46 kilometers per hour. 660 News Time 414. Well, the province that has seen the most railway crossing accidents in the country is us, Alberta. 660's Alejandro Melgar with the details.
5: Data from the Transportation Safety Board of Canada indicates there were 37 accidents on Alberta's 2,900 public and private rail crossings in 2025. This was ahead of Ontario, which had 33 accidents on 4,500 crossings and 29 accidents on Quebec's 6,800. According to Post Media, the crossings with the highest number of accidents since 2021 is near the hamlet of Monarch in Lethbridge County, where four collisions have happened at a single-track crossing that has no gates, lights, or bells. Railway safety advocacy group Operation Lifesaver Canada says trains are much heavier than other vehicles and need a lot of time and real estate to stop, noting it takes 18 football fields or more to slide to a halt. Alberta also had the second most main track train derailments, behind only BC, who had 23, along with the third most non-track derailments at 70 in 2025. I'm Alejandro Melgar.
2: Coming up after the break, we are looking over some of our top stories, and we're looking at sports. What's going on in the FIFA World Cup? We do have a game underway as of now. Sandra Priscina with the update. Sports coming up in a few short moments.
6: The gentleman calls.
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0: 22nd. You're with Mike Gazzola in the city. 14 degrees, mostly cloudy, windy conditions outside. Here's what's making news right now. A deadly scene in Montreal today. Reports coming forward about three people dead following a shooting. One of the victims said to be a police officer. A suspect was said to be armed with a long gun in a central neighborhood in the city. Reports also suggesting a second police officer was seriously injured. Here in Calgary, a woman has now died after allegedly fleeing from police for about a day before being involved in a police shooting along Deerfoot Trail. CPS saying the driver had been going the wrong way on one-way streets, speeding through red lights, and was a part of several crashes. Now, officers used their cars to stop this driver along Deerfoot yesterday. Police say one officer shot his service gun during a confrontation, and a search investigation is now underway. And coming up after sports, the village of Lytton in BC, some good news after a nearby wildfire. Residents returning back home. We're going to look at the latest there. But first from Sportsnet 960, the fans, Sandra Priscina.
1: Thanks, Mike. In four matches on the World Cup slate, France leading Iraq 1-0. Kylian Mbappe with the first half goal. But right now, we're actually in a weather delay in Philadelphia. Thunderstorm activity, pouring rain. So it's been put on pause for right now. Cool footnote, though, Calgary's Drew Fisher is officiating this game. Argentina beat Austria 2-0. Lionel Messi with a brace to become the all-time leading scorer in tournament history, 18 and counting. The defending champs booking a round of 32 spot thanks to that victory. And for those counting, he's got five goals at this World Cup alone. Tonight, Norway versus Senegal and Algeria faces Jordan. Now, Canada training ahead of Wednesday's Group B finale against Switzerland. After missing yesterday, Vice Captain Stefan Eustachio took part, so that is good news. The Canadians can secure first with a win or a draw, earning a round of 32 game at BC Place on July 2nd. The 2026 Hockey Hall of Fame class unveiled five players, one builder, and a pair of goalies, Carey Price and Pekka Rinne. Patrice Bergeron getting the call in his first year of eligibility. Cindy Curley and Keith Tkachuk. Brian Burke goes in that builder category. He, of course, worked in the Flames front office for half a decade. The Blue Jays looking to start a win streak. They welcome the Astros at 5:07. That's on Sportsnet. Dylan Cease getting the ball. A victory brings Toronto back to the 500 mark. Sports at 15 and 45 past the hour or anytime over at sportsnet.ca.
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0: 660 News Time, 420. We look over to BC. The village of Layton is actually now residents there are actually going back home following another wildfire recently occurring nearby, an area that has actually been previously destroyed by a wildfire roughly 5 years ago, as Reynaldo Suarez reports. This comes as lighter winds are actually helping crews battle the blaze south of the village.
5: Lynn Mayor Denise O'Connor says most residents were prepared with grab-and-go bags ahead of evacuating.
6: Generally, I would say everybody has been supporting each other. This weekend has been another test of our resiliency, and I think we've passed that with flying colors.
5: She said there are no reports of property damage. The Saw Creek wildfire has grown over 700 hectares. Paula Wallbauer speaks for the BC Wildfire Service.
7: Absolutely, the location of this wildfire with the steep terrain and the challenge for our crews and helicopters to access the wildfire due to the proximity and our mountains.
5: Over 150 crew members are working on this fire.

0: While winds are expected to increase, the region will be getting some much-needed cloud coverage in the days ahead. I'm Ronaldo Suarez.
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1: 4:21 is the time at the 660 Traffic Center. Michelle Yee.
9: Well, of course, things continue to get busier and busier, but we are still dealing with a collision southbound Blackfoot Trail. This is just south of the lights past 85th Avenue in the southeast. As you're approaching Southland Drive, luckily, we are seeing emergency crews moving over to the right-hand shoulder. They've been blocking the right-hand lane. You are still seeing some heavy backups from Heritage Drive, but we should be seeing all lanes open for you quite quickly. Now, of course, southbound Deerfoot, very backed up, trying to make your way over the Bow River in the southeast. We have bridge deck work going on, so we have only one lane open. Do keep in mind this bridge deck work is going to go on right through Friday, so you do want to plan accordingly. But at the moment, southbound Deerfoot, we're slowing from just past Stoney. And then if you're thinking about using southbound McLeod, you're backed up from Stoney to the lights at 194th Avenue. But once you get through that stretch, you are moving well. And then both directions of McLeod, do expect those delays between Anderson and James McKevitt Road as construction is slowing you down. Now, both directions of Glenmore, very busy, but in the northeast, we have cleared that earlier collision eastbound 32nd Avenue at 60th Street Northeast. All lanes are open, but we have a new collision. This is at Coral Springs Boulevard and 68th Street in the northeast. We are very backed up in all directions. This is Coral Springs Boulevard and Thatchshire Drive in the northeast, so do expect delays there. And then the earlier issue westbound 16th Avenue approaching Deerfoot, that has quickly been cleared out. Now, if there's any other problems, though, that you do spot, pass those off at 403-291-0066. 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Here's your weather forecast now with meteorologist Kevin Sanfield.
10: Today is mainly cloudy with scattered showers starting to

0: all those hundreds of noise complaints last year, with more than half connected to the Cowboys Music Festival. Organizers say the rules could significantly reduce sound levels for live shows. The city's plan now requires weeknight outdoor shows to wrap up at midnight, with sound levels dialed down after that. The premier says many North American festivals operate without similar limits and is calling on city leaders to revisit the policy. Mayor Jeremy Farkas disagrees, saying Calgary still runs later than Coachella, a huge annual music and arts festival held over two weekends in April, attracting hundreds of thousands. Many high-profile people like Rona Ambrose, former MP and interim leader of the Conservative Party, along with Michelle Rempel-Garner, MP for Calgary Nose Hill, all chimed in with an opinion. I'm Tim Schutz.
1: In the meantime, the province is directing the AGLC to reverse course on raising the minimum price of alcohol sold in bars and restaurants. The increase, which took effect earlier this month, mandates higher minimum prices on everything from spirits and liquors to wine, beer, and cider. For example, the minimum cost for cans and bottles of beer going up to $4. It was at $2.75 before. Now, the announcement from Service Alberta Minister Dale Nally comes on the heels of a price hike mentioned in a social media feud over the weekend between Danielle Smith and Calgary Mayor Jeremy Farkas. Smith accusing Calgary City Council of being the, quote, fun police for implementing those rules around noise and closing times for the upcoming Stampede Festival. Farkas responded by saying it was Smith's government that didn't support good times by hiking minimum alcohol prices. Coming up after the break, we do have the 660 News Market Minute with Chris McCusker.
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9: Shares in SpaceX lower for a third straight day. The stock dropped by about 16%. And this comes even after the company announced a multi-billion dollar agreement to provide computing resources to artificial intelligence startup Reflection AI. The company also announced a bond sale to fund its AI ambition. $600 billion, though, in market value wiped out. It was a mixed finish on Wall Street, with the Dow higher by 148 points, the S&P down 27, and the NASDAQ lower by 351, a pullback here of 1.3%. It was the worst performer. Bay Street was the best performer. It was up by 145 points, 35,002, an advance of 0.4%. Gold futures today down by about 1% to 4,182. Oil was lower for a sixth time in 7 days and a second straight session, down $1.78 to $74.82 a barrel. And the Canadian dollar got close to a fresh one-year low. The latest inflation reading for May, 3.2%. That was higher than expected, but largely because of those higher gas prices. Not exclusively, though. Jaslyn Carr Trahan is an economist at the Canadian Chamber of Commerce.
10: CPI, excluding gasoline, also accelerated to 2.2%, which was up from 2% in the month of April.
9: The Canadian dollar trading just a little above 70.5 cents U.S. At the Business Center, I'm Chris McCusker.
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3: Good afternoon. It's Monday, June 22nd. I'm Pete Curtis.
4: And I'm Mike Cazola. In the city, 14 degrees, mostly cloudy. Here's what's making news right now.
3: Police now say the person who died in a confrontation with officers Sunday on Deerfoot Trail was a woman. ACERT is now investigating the wild takedown.
5: A police officer has been killed, another injured after a shooting in Montreal. A civilian and the suspected gunman are also dead.
6: With the federal government unveiling its national nuclear strategy,
7: there's definitely not any roadblocks.
6: Hopeful Alberta producers take note.
8: They couldn't get into that family doctor as quickly as they need.
9: A new report shows more patients are turning to walk-in clinics, emergency rooms, and pharmacies to access timely care.
10: Eight teams continue group stage play at the World Cup, and a big day for the Hockey Hall of Fame. 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
11: The TSX jumped by more than 100 points. It was the best performer today. It was a winning day on the Dow, and the NASDAQ was down by more than 300 points. Business at 56.
4: 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Here's Michelle Yee.
12: Well, if you are making your way east out of the city at the moment, eastbound 16th Avenue, we have a new issue at 68th Street Northeast. So you are quickly seeing delays building up as you try to make your way further east out of the city. Do keep that in mind. And then also in the Northeast, we are dealing with a collision. This is on 52nd or 68th Street and Coral Springs Boulevard, Falshire Boulevard in the Northeast. I do expect delays in all directions as you're trying to make your way through that stretch. And then, of course, southbound Blackfoot Trail just south of the lights at 85th Avenue as you making your way towards Southland Drive. That earlier collision is off to the right-hand shoulder, so we're starting to see delays moving, but you are still backed up from Heritage Drive. Now, of course, southbound Deerfoot, do expect some stop and go, making your way to Anderson, but again, you are seeing heavy backups with this bridge deck work over the Bow River in the southeast. Only one lane open. You're backed up to Stoney at the moment with delays only continuing to build. If you're planning on using southbound McLeod, Highway 2A, you're backed up from Stoney, making your way to the lights at 194th Avenue, but do keep in mind this bridge deck work for southbound Deerfoot is going to continue until Friday. Now, of course, a volume building on all major routes. 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Here's your weather forecast now with meteorologist Kevin Stanfield.
13: Mainly cloudy today with scattered showers persisting through parts of the afternoon. There's also a slight chance for thunder showers as north gusts reach 50 kilometers per hour, limiting our high to 15 degrees with a low of 8. We'll clear out for the evening and stay that way through Tuesday. It's mainly sunny with southeast wind 10 to 20 kilometers per hour and a high of 21.
4: Right now in Calgary, 14 degrees, mostly cloudy. 660 News Time, 434.
3: A woman has died after being shot by police after a bizarre case of erratic driving across Calgary on Sunday afternoon. Officers force a driver to stop along Deerfoot Trail, which is followed by shots being fired.
4: As 660's Phil Wood reports, the use of force by police is now being investigated.
14: At approximately 4:17 p.m. Sunday, Calgary police say they received multiple reports of someone driving dangerously on northbound Deerfoot Trail southeast. According to Inspector Mike Anderson, it's connected to similar calls in and out of Calgary over the weekend.
15: Driving issues began outside of the city of Calgary. When we intervene with vehicles, we do it in the safest way possible. I'm not sure what the speeds were at that time, but it was a police vehicle intervention that stopped that vehicle.
14: Police cruisers pinned the suspect vehicle on Deerfoot between 16th Ave and Memorial Drive. However, Anderson says when they tried to take the driver into custody, the situation boiled over and the officers shot the driver.
15: The affected person was trying

0: transported to hospital in life-threatening condition. No CPS officers or members of the public sustained physical injuries.
1: That stretch of Deerfoot was closed for several hours. ACER, the province's police watchdog, is looking into what led up to the shooting. I'm Phil Wood.
2: Manslaughter charges have now been laid in connection to a fatal assault along the Beltline over the weekend. Just after 5 p.m. on Saturday, police responded to reports of an assault in Tompkins Park on 17th Avenue Southwest. One man was found in medical distress and was later pronounced dead on scene. As a result, 68-year-old Danny James Turkich has been charged. He'll be back in court on Wednesday. The victim has been identified as 67-year-old Howard Gordon. Anyone with information is asked to contact police or Crime Stoppers.
3: A police officer, a civilian, and a suspect are now dead after a shooting in Montreal today. As 660's Phil Martino tells us, this is the third Canadian police officer to die on the job in the last 2 weeks.
4: It was a gun call that brought Montreal police officers to a neighborhood in the central part of the city today after someone reportedly spotted a gun sticking out of a hotel window. While responding, one officer was killed and another was injured. A civilian also died, and so did the suspected shooter. The police chief says the threat in this community has been eliminated.
5: As soon as we neutralized the suspect, as soon as we did it, we right away we searched everyone.
4: He says this is a tough moment.
5: It's a real nightmare.
4: In a statement, Toronto police say they're monitoring the situation and are not aware of any specific threat to Toronto. This is the third Canadian police officer to die on the job in the last 2 weeks. 29-year-old OPP Constable Tarun Bali died on June 9th after being hit by a vehicle in Northern Ontario. 43-year-old Toronto Police Emergency Task Force member Mark Pinizotto was shot and killed during a high-risk takedown 2 days later. I'm Phil Martino.
2: Another big energy announcement from the federal government today with the first-of-its-kind national nuclear energy strategy. 660's Andrew Montgomery is looking into the file and what it could mean for this province.
6: The government wants to see up to 10 new reactors nationally in the next 15 years and also wants to double the nuclear workforce before 2050. Here is Federal Energy Minister Tim Hodgson.
7: We have the best global deposits of natural uranium, including the world's largest high-grade uranium deposits at MacArthur River. Last year, approximately 24% of global uranium production came from Saskatchewan.
6: Now, at least one of those projects could fall in Alberta, which is currently working on its own nuclear strategy to present to the feds by January 1st as part of the Memorandum of Understanding. Energy Alberta is a company proposing a nuclear generation site in the Peace River region. CEO and President Scott Hennessy is optimistic about the continued enthusiasm for nuclear provincially and nationally.
8: It provides confidence for us that the government's industry, workers, and communities are moving in the same direction as we are as well when it comes to building reliable, clean energy infrastructure for Alberta and Western Canada and building the pan-Canadian nuclear industry as well.
6: He says Alberta has a workforce primed for a nuclear transition, with many oil and gas workers having the requisite skills to support growth here. I'm Andrea Montgomery.
3: 660 News Time, 438. A question to think about: how easy is it for you to get an appointment with your family doctor when you actually need it? A new report from the Alberta Medical Association suggests for many Albertans, it's not that easy at all. And that's pushing patients to go elsewhere for timely care. 660 Shilpa Downton reports.
9: AMA President Dr. Brian Wurzba says close to 80% of walk-in clinic users go that route because they can't see their family doctor quick enough. And it's a similar story for ERs and pharmacies.
10: Your kid has a sore throat and you want to have that assessed in the next day or two and not in a week or two. Family docs don't necessarily all have that capacity.
9: He says the issue isn't just the number of family physicians, but how the care is coordinated. And he warns upcoming changes, like patients paying directly for some tests, could add even more pressure to the system.
10: Our big concern is that will lead to even further workload for family docs on low-value testing, on tests that probably do not need to be done, or maybe it was the wrong test. And that's going to further challenge patients' ability to get into their family doc.
9: I'm Shilpa Downton.
2: Well, Edmonton is closing in on more than a century-old rainfall record for the month of June. Environment Canada meteorologist Chloe Katsimatis says the city has seen 199 millimeters so far this month, and more is expected. That compares with 217 millimeters that fell in June of 1914. The rainfall has prompted the Alberta capital and nearby communities to issue water supply alerts, with residents asked to avoid unnecessary indoor water use. We have collisions and issues on

0: Deerfoot, Blackfoot Trail, and 16th Avenue Northeast. Traffic and weather together in 60 seconds. 660 News Time, 440.
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0: It's 4:41, time to check out your ride home. Traffic and weather together on the ones. In the traffic center this afternoon, here's Michelle.
3: Well, southbound McLeod and southbound Black Patrol, you are seeing steady delays as you make your way towards Glenmore. Do keep in mind, southbound Black Patrol, though, just south of 85th Avenue in the southeast as you're approaching Southland Drive. We do have a collision off to the right-hand shoulder, but luckily all lanes are open, so you are moving a little more quickly as you make your way to Southland Drive, but do expect some delays still. Now, of course, southbound Deerfoot, typical afternoon delays making your way to Anderson, but again, southbound Deerfoot, you're going to be slowing from Mackenzietown, Mackenzie Lake, as you try to make your way further south. Now, we have bridge deck work going on over the Bow River, so only one lane available. This is going to be going on until Friday, so you do want to plan accordingly, but very backed up through this stretch. And of course, southbound McLeod, better alternative route. You're backed up from Stoney as you make your way to the lights at 194th Avenue. Now, downtown, all feeder routes continuing to pick up with steadier delays. That includes Memorial Drive around the downtown core. But we do have a collision downtown at Center Street and 11th Avenue Southwest, so you are busy through that intersection. Luckily, eastbound 16th Avenue, the earlier issue at 68th Street Northeast, quickly cleared out. You still are going to be busy as you make your way east towards Garden Road, and then, of course, in the Northeast as well. We have a collision at Coral Springs Boulevard, Falshire Boulevard, and 68th Street Northeast. So again, busy in all directions. Now, we do continue to see heavier delays on all major routes. If you do come across any other problems, you can pass those off at 403-291-0066. 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Here is your weather forecast now with meteorologist Kevin Sanfield.
4: It's mainly clear as we head to this evening with only a few clouds expected. Then it's mainly sunny for Tuesday with a high of 21 and southeast wind at 20 kilometers per hour. We'll have southeast wind up to 40 kilometers per hour Wednesday, mainly sunny once again with a high of 24. Scattered showers are possible for today with a risk of thunder showers as the high reaches 15.
0: It is currently 14 degrees in Calgary and mainly cloudy. The wind gusting out of the north at 46 kilometers an hour. A big announcement from the Hockey Hall of Fame and four more games on today's World Cup schedule. Sandra has sports in about 2 minutes and in 60 seconds, the latest headlines. 660 News Time, 4:43.
5: Oh, hey, Terry.
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0: And it's mainly cloudy and 14 degrees in downtown Calgary. Here's what's making news right now. An update this afternoon from police on yesterday's deadly confrontation with a driver on Deerfoot Trail. The person who was shot by police and later died was a woman, although there are no other details from police. Since it involved a shooting and death, the investigation has

0: now in the hands of ACERT, the province's police watchdog. Police pulled the driver over at Deerfoot and Memorial after receiving reports of a driver going the wrong way on one-way streets, speeding through red lights at dangerous speeds, and causing multiple collisions. The Carney Liberals today releasing their national nuclear energy strategy. It calls for up to 10 new reactors in the next 15 years, which would double the nuclear workforce by 2050. At least one of the projects could land in Alberta, which is working on its own nuclear strategy, and that will be handed to the feds by January 1st. Energy Alberta wants to build a nuclear facility in the Peace River area. And coming up after sports,
1: Alberta ranks at the top of the list of railway crossing accidents in the country, the most in the last 3 of 4 years.
0: Now, 660 Sports from Sportsnet 960. Here's Sandra Priscina.
2: Pete, Group I and J in the spotlight at the World Cup, and in Philadelphia, France playing Iraq, Kylian Mbappe making it 1-0 in the 14th minute, but we're actually currently in a weather delay. It is raining sideways, thunderstorm activity right now, so they're saying it should start the second half at the top of the hour, but we'll wait to see if it actually happens. A Calgary connection to this particular match, as Drew Fisher is the referee. Now, earlier today, history for Lionel Messi, setting the record for most World Cup goals in men's history, his 17th and 18th in Argentina's 2-0 victory over Austria. He also leads the current tournament with 5 goals. We got some evening action, Senegal taking on Norway, Algeria versus Jordan. So Canada has a chance to lock up the group, meeting Switzerland Wednesday at BC Place. And good news from today's training, Vice Captain Stefan Eustachio took part after sitting out yesterday. A new group is heading to hockey's highest honor, the 2026 Hall of Fame class announced a little bit earlier today. Carey Price, along with fellow goalie Pekka Rinne, Patrice Bergeron, Keith Tkachuk, and Cindy Curley, former Flames president Brian Burke getting the nod as a builder. Of course, lots of NHL news, and round one of the draft actually inching much closer than we realize. It's Friday, the Flames holding the 6th overall pick. Sportsnet's final ranking seeing forward Vigo Bjork in that 6th spot. Dylan Cease getting the ball for the Blue Jays at the top of the hour. It's their series opener versus the Astros. You can tune in on Sportsnet. Sports at 15:45 past the hour, or head over to sportsnet.ca.
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3: 6:16 is time, 4:49. Mediators for U.S.-Iran peace talks say a new 60-day roadmap to a final deal has been agreed to. But there was some earlier concern regarding recent threats from U.S. President Trump affecting negotiations. ABC's Karen Travers has reaction from U.S. Vice President J.D. Vance, who was in Switzerland on Sunday.
4: Vance said today when he was taking questions from reporters, quote, "You can't expect the president of the United States not to respond and not correct the record when things are said that are not true." The president over the weekend had said to Fox News that he had threatened Iranian officials, warning them that they can't close the Strait of Hormuz, or he said, quote, "You won't have the country." The president also said the United States could take over the Strait if it came to that.
3: Technical negotiations on nuclear issues and sanctions are now said to be the focus of future peace talks. Never attempt to beat a train at a railroad crossing. That advice from an advocacy group as Alberta sees the most railroad crossing accidents in the country in three of the last 4 years. Here's 660's Alejandro Melgar.
5: Alberta has

0: seen 37 railway accidents, 2 deaths, and 6 serious incidents in 2025. This, according to the Transportation Safety Board, happened at the 2,900 public and private rail crossings around the province. It's the most of all the provinces and territories in the country. Operation Lifesaver Canada, advocates for railway safety, explains that trains take priority, so don't even think of trying to beat them. It's also because it takes 18 football fields or more for them to stop completely. More importantly, they say safety is a shared responsibility for pedestrians, motorists, cyclists, and municipalities. So far, Alberta has seen 11 railway crossing accidents as of April, far below the 16 at this time last year. I'm Alejandro Melgar.
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2: The Alberta government says it has told the province's liquor regulator to undo recent hikes to the minimum price of alcohol sold in bars and restaurants.
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1: It's time for traffic and weather together. With your ride home in the traffic center this afternoon, here's Michelle Yee.
7: Well, southbound Blackfoot Trail just past the lights at 85th Avenue in the southeast as you're on your way to Southland Drive. We've been clearing out a collision. Now, emergency crews have been off to the right-hand shoulder, but we are waiting for a tow truck, so there is a chance you're going to see that right-hand lane blocked. But again, you're backed up from Heritage as you make your way to Southland Drive. Now, southbound here for Trail, this is our slowest moving route in the city. Again, you are seeing typical afternoon delays making your way towards Anderson Road. But you are going to see steady delays from Mackenzie Lake, Mackenzie Town, as you try to make your way further south and over the Bow River. Bridge deck work only has one lane open. So again, this is creating heavy backups. This is going to go on till Friday. So you do want to make sure you plan accordingly. But again, southbound Deerfoot heavily backed up. Westbound Stoney, you're also backed up on the off-ramp trying to connect onto southbound Deerfoot. And of course, southbound McLeod, you're backed up from Stoney as you try to make your way past the lights at 194th Avenue. But again, that is a much better option for you. Now, downtown, the earlier issue, Center Street and 11th Avenue Southwest, has been cleared out. We are seeing it busy for feeder routes, including Bow Trail, as well as Memorial Drive around the downtown core. And then in the northeast, still clearing out a collision at 68th Street and Falshire Drive, Coral Springs Boulevard northeast. You are going to find it busy as you make your way through in all directions. Now, 16th Avenue also backed up both directions. We are seeing westbound McKnight very busy making your way to Center, and northbound Stoney on the east side of the city. You're backed up trying to make your way towards Airport Trail. Of course, if there are any other problems that are slowing you down, you can pass those off at 403-291-0066. 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Here's your weather forecast now with meteorologist Kevin Sanfield.
8: Our high today reaches 15 degrees with north gusts up to 50 kilometers per hour, keeping us cooler. Your low is 8 degrees overnight with a chance for thundershowers in the midpoint of the afternoon. Only a few clouds expected overnight as we get to mainly sunny conditions again for Tuesday with a high of 21 and a low of 8. That sunny weather carries into Wednesday with southeast wind up to 40 kilometers per hour and a high of 24. Partly cloudy on Thursday with a high of 25.
1: It's currently 14 degrees in Calgary, mainly cloudy. The wind gusting out of the north at 46 kilometers an hour. The Alberta government says it has directed the provincial liquor regulator to reverse course on hikes to the minimum price of alcohol sold in bars and restaurants. 660's Todd Kaufman has more.
2: The increase, which took effect earlier this month, mandates higher minimum prices on everything from spirits and liquors to wine, beer, and cider. For example, the minimum cost for cans and bottles of beer went up to $4 from $2.75. The announcement from Service Alberta Minister Dale Nally comes after the price hike was mentioned in a social media feud over the weekend between Premier Daniel Smith and Mayor Jeremy Farkas. Smith had accused Calgary City Council of being the fun police for implementing new rules around noise and closing times for the upcoming stampede.

0: Farkas fired back, saying it was Smith's government that didn't support good times by hiking minimum booze prices. I'm Todd Kaufman.
1: Tourism Calgary says they have sent a letter to the mayor, members of council, and city administration regarding changes to the concert noise regulations. The letter asks the city to engage a broader group of stakeholders and to postpone the changes until meaningful consultation has taken place. The letter says, "We appreciate council's strong commitment to supporting Calgary's visitor economy and its history of working collaboratively with industry partners. It adds, our industry is simply asking to participate in the discussion. We believe broader consultation will help balance community interests with the economic and cultural benefits generated by festivals and events across our city." Coming up in 60 seconds, just over 60 seconds, the TSX with a gain of 144 points in the day, but a rough day for the NASDAQ. The Market Minute is coming up next. 660 News Time, 4:56.
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1: 6:60 is time, 4:56. Time now for the Market Minute. Here's Chris McCusker.
5: Earnings in from Couche-Tard after the closing bell today. This is the parent company of the Circle K convenience store chain. Fourth quarter adjusted earnings per share did beat. Revenue also came in better than expected. That stock up by almost 10% on Bay Street this year. Now, the TSX starting the week on the plus side, it was higher by 145 points. 35,002, an advance here of 0.4%. So it was the best performer today. Gold futures actually moving lower, down by about 1% to 4,182. Oil was lower for a second day, down $1.78 to $74.82 a barrel. It was actually lower for a sixth time in the last 7 days. Shares in Air Canada moving higher today, up by 1.7%. A ratification vote covering 11,000 maintenance, cargo, and cabin services employees is now underway. And the Canadian dollar today, very close to a one-year low. It's still trading around 70.5 cents U.S. The latest inflation reading in Canada for May was 3.2%. That was a little higher than expected. On Wall Street, a mixed finish here, with the Dow up by 148, the S&P down 27, and the NASDAQ down 351, a pullback here of 1.3%. And Qualcomm is said to be nearing a deal for Modular. That's an AI chip startup for about $4 billion. Modular was founded in 2022. A deal has not been finalized as of yet. At the Business Center, I'm Chris McCusker.
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1: Checking some regional forecasts. In Edmonton, a good chance of showers or a thunderstorm this evening. Otherwise, partly cloudy. Fog patches overnight and a low of 9. Sunny tomorrow with a high of 23. And in Canmore, Banff, a good chance of showers this evening. Also a chance of a thunderstorm. Clearing late in the evening at a low of 2. Mainly sunny tomorrow. A slight chance of afternoon showers or a thunderstorm and 21 for a high. 6:60 News Time, 5 o'clock.

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1: Hello, Calgary, and good afternoon. It is Monday, June 22nd. I'm Mike Cazola.
2: And I'm Pete Curtis. In Calgary, mainly cloudy and 14 degrees. Here's this breaking news right now.
3: The Alberta Serious Incident Response Team is investigating after a dangerous driving suspect died of her injuries after being shot by Calgary police on Sunday.
4: A Montreal police officer is dead, another injured after a confrontation with a gunman today. This is the third Canadian police officer to be killed in the line of duty in the last 2 weeks.
5: The federal government announcing the first of its kind national nuclear energy strategy.
6: We have the best global deposits of natural uranium.
5: The details coming up.
7: City Hall talking about skeeters and fielding questions about the recent moisture. And what's the mosquito season looking like this year?
8: Group I and J in the spotlight at the World Cup in the 2026 Hockey Hall of Fame class unveiled. Sports at 15.
4: A mixed start to the week on markets. The TSX jumped by more than 100 points. It was the best performer today. And inflation hits its highest level in 3 years. Business at 26.
2: 6:60 is time, 5:01.
1: Traffic and weather together on the ones at the traffic center. Michelle Yee.
9: Well, northbound Deerfoot Trail, we are seeing some heavier backups as you're making your way to 17th Avenue. But, of course, southbound Deerfoot, you are going to see pockets of heavier volume between Pagan Trail and Anderson. So typical afternoon delays. And then southbound Deerfoot, you're going to start slowing again from Mackenzietown, Mackenzie Lake, as you're trying to make your way further south. We do have just one lane open on the bridge deck over the Bow River. This work going on till Friday. Heavily backed up for southbound Deerfoot. Westbound Stoney, you're backed up trying to connect onto southbound Deerfoot. And, again, if you're thinking of using southbound McLeod, much better option, but you are backed up from Stoney as you make your way to 194th Avenue. Now, southbound Blackfoot Trail, just past the lights at 85th Avenue as you're approaching Southland Drive. We do have the right-hand lane blocked again. They're trying to clear out that earlier collision, so you're seeing delays from before Heritage Drive. And, of course, in the northeast, still clearing out a collision at 68th Street and Falshire Drive, Coral Springs Boulevard. Northbound 68th Street, you're seeing the heaviest of the delays at the moment. Now, no other reported issues, but again, it's busy on all major routes. If you do see any other problems, pass those on at 403-291-0066. 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Here's your weather forecast now with meteorologist Kevin Stanfield.
10: Today is mainly cloudy with scattered showers starting to clear out as we head toward the evening for a change with north wind between 30 and 50 kilometers per hour. There's a remote chance for thunder showers baked into this with a clear evening expected, only a few clouds in the forecast and a low falling to 8 degrees.
2: It is currently 16 degrees in Calgary, mainly cloudy with a wind gusting out of the north at 42 kilometers an hour. 660 News Time, 5:03.
1: Well, today we do start in the city. An update from Calgary Police regarding a incident on Sunday's police-involved shooting. This was along Deerfoot Trail. We are now learning that the driver that died in this confrontation was a woman.
2: City's Edward Jan has the latest.
3: The Alberta Serious Incident Response Team is investigating after a dangerous driving suspect died of her injuries after being shot by Calgary police on Sunday. Police say it happened at Deerfoot Trail Southeast and Memorial Drive Southeast around 4:20 p.m. when officers were called for reports of the woman who had been driving erratically and running from police for the past 24 hours.
11: This call initially started downtown. The driver was driving the wrong way on one-way streets, high speed through red lights, and was believed to have been involved in multiple collisions.
3: CPS adding that no officers were injured during the shooting.
12: Edward Jan, City News, Calgary.
1: We stay in the city. A man has now been charged with manslaughter following a suspicious death in Tompkins Park. It was at around 5 in the afternoon on Saturday where police were called to the scene along the Beltline for an assault. That's when officers got there. They found a man in medical distress who later died on location. Now, CPS saying 68-year-old Danny James Turkic has now been charged and will be in court on Wednesday. The victim has also been identified as 67-year-old Howard Gordon Hunter. Anyone with more information is still being asked to call police or Crime Stoppers.
2: Another Canadian police officer has died in the line of duty, this time in Montreal.

0: 660's Phil Martino has the latest developments.
1: Over the noon hour, Montreal police put out an imminent threat alert about an armed and dangerous suspect in a neighborhood in the central part of the city. The police chief says someone called 911 about a person sticking a gun out of a hotel window, and when officers arrived at the scene, they were targeted with gunfire. One officer was killed and another critically injured. A civilian and the suspect were also shot and killed. The chief calls this a tragic moment.
2: I know my troops. I'm very proud of them. I met them at the hospital. I was at the two hospital, and I know they're fragile, but I know that they're going to be able to go through it.
1: This is the third Canadian police officer to be killed in the line of duty in the last 2 weeks. Toronto Police Emergency Task Force member Mark Pinizzotto was shot and killed on June 11th, 2 days earlier. OPP Constable Tarun Bali died in Northern Ontario after being hit by a vehicle. I'm Phil Martino.
3: Meanwhile, over in Saskatchewan, the RCMP saying two officers were shot Sunday night while responding to an assault at a house in Melville, which is northeast of Regina. Chief Superintendent Murray Chamberlain saying a suspect who was arrested at the scene has not yet been charged, and the officers that were shot are now in stable condition.
4: They believe at this point in time, they're in stable condition. We believe they're in stable condition, and like I said, medical care is ongoing. I don't have any further updates.
3: Now, this came after a four-hour standoff in the community with police tactical teams as well as a dog unit called in to the surrounding area of the house.
0: 660 News Time, 5:06. The feds today announcing the first ever national nuclear energy strategy, calling for the sector to grow substantially coast to coast in the next two decades, doubling the nuclear workforce and building up to 10 new reactors in the next 15 years. 660's Andrea Montgomery has more.
5: Minister Tim Hodgson did not forget about the Alberta connection in his announcement.
6: Alberta is developing a nuclear roadmap by January 1st, 2027, under the Canada-Alberta Memorandum of Understanding.
5: Scott Hennessy is the president and CEO of Energy Alberta, which is proposing a nuclear project for the Peace River region. He says between the province and the feds, it's been all good news with commitments for the future.
7: We have a very, very strong pool of a workforce here that we can transfer from the oil and gas sector into the nuclear as well. So we have the people to be able to execute here. So we're excited. The MOU, the work is really starting to move now, and we'll start to see some progression.
5: Conservative leader Pierre Poilievre, though, says he will believe it when he sees it.
8: The fact that Liberals are again making big, grandiose promises is not an achievement. We need to move from announcements to results. It's been a year and a half of Mark Carney, and it's been 11 years of Liberals, and they've not gotten anything built.
5: Beyond reactors, the federal plan also looks to help supply the next global nuclear boom, with the minister pointing out 24% of the world's uranium is coming from Saskatchewan. I'm Andrea Montgomery.
3: 660 News Time, 5:08. A question to think about this today, this afternoon. Have you ever tried to book an appointment with your family doctor, but you ended up waiting days or even weeks? Michelle says no to that. A new report from the Alberta Medical Association finds you're not alone. 660 Shilpa Downton reports.
9: More than 80% of Albertans surveyed say they saw a family physician over the past year. And while most rate their care as very good, timely access is the sticking point. AMA President Dr. Brian Wersba says more patients are turning to walk-in clinics, ERs, and even pharmacies to get quicker medical attention.
10: If you can't get in a timely fashion, if your kid has a sore throat and you want to have that assessed in the next day or two and not in a week or two, family docs don't necessarily all have that capacity.
9: He says the delayed access is creating a ripple effect right across Alberta's healthcare system. 16% of Albertans surveyed say they don't have a family doctor, with nearly 3 in 10 saying doctors in their area aren't accepting new patients. I'm Shilpa Downton.
0: With this fairly cool weather lately, you might be itching for some warmer temperatures. However, that might also leave you scratching mosquito bites instead. 660's Darren Rathwell has the latest on Calgary's mosquito population.
11: So right now, our mosquito numbers have actually been pretty low.
12: And that's the good news. Traps to catch those little bloodsuckers showing about a third to half the number of mosquitoes as usual at this time of year. That from City of Calgary pest expert Alex Coker.
11: Some of that is just, we've had those cooler overnight temperatures, or, you know, if it's windier, then we're not going to get a lot of mosquitoes captured in our traps.
12: Bad news, the pesky bugs expected to increase along with the temperature, as usual, when it eventually warms up more. how many more of the bugs we'll see, how much will the recent moisture impact things. Coker says, still too early to say.
11: So it really

0: really just depends on how much rain we get throughout the rest of the season.
1: Coker says for now expect the peak of mosquitoes in mid-July, but they aren't expecting a, quote, ton more mosquitoes than average. Meanwhile, the city's asking you to participate in a study. You can smash a skeeter and save it in a kit at four city parks. Mosquito Ecology. I'm Darren Rathwell.
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2: 11 minutes after 5 is the time at the traffic center. Here's Michelle.
7: Well, roads continue to dry out nicely. We're going to start off with some better news. Southbound Blackfoot Trail just past the lights at 85th Avenue as you're making your way to Southland Drive. That earlier collision has been completely cleared out, so earlier delays do continue to ease off. Now, Deerfoot southbound, it is our busiest route. You're seeing afternoon delays making your way to Anderson, but of course, we are dealing with this bridge deck work over the Bow River. Only one lane open, so southbound Deerfoot, once again, you are slowing from Mackenzie Town, Mackenzie Lake, as you try to head further south and westbound Stoney. Back to past 52nd Street at the moment as you're trying to connect onto southbound Deerfoot. Southbound McLeod, a much better choice, but you are backed up from Stoney, including the off-ramp for westbound Stoney, as you make your way towards 194th Avenue. Now in the northeast, also clearing out an earlier collision. This is at 68th Street and Falshire Boulevard, Coral Springs Boulevard northeast. Northbound 68th Street, you're seeing the heavier delays trying to make your way through. Keep in mind, northbound Stoney, very busy on the east side, trying to make your way up to Airport Trail in both directions of Airport Trail. You are slowing as you make your way towards 60th Street. Now, northbound Crowchild, we are just seeing some steadier delays between 5th Avenue as you make your way up to 24th Ave. Downtown feeder routes are easing off, but you're busy for westbound Bow Trail, making your way out of the downtown core, and both directions of Memorial Drive also slow, trying to make your way in and out of the core. Now, if there's any other problems so that you do come across, pass those off at 403-291-0066. 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You can find them at the corner of McLeod Trail and James McKevitt Road. Here's your weather forecast with meteorologist Kevin Stanfield.
8: Partly cloudy as we head through our overnight tonight with a low falling to 8 degrees. Then it's mainly sunny for Tuesday with southeast wind up to 20 kilometers per hour. That'll return us to a seasonally normal 21 degree high with an overnight low there matching at 8 degrees. For today, scattered showers with a slight chance for thunder showers mixed in for the afternoon as the high reaches 15.
2: Right now in Calgary, 16 degrees, mostly cloudy, still windy outside, 660 News Time, 513. Well, as we head towards the fall referendum, which we'll ask Albertans if we have to, we're going to have a future vote on separation, a new poll has been done to try and find out where people currently stand on the subject. Parliament Hill reporter Cormac McSweeney explains.
9: This is a poll done by Spark Advocacy, which actually spoke with 777 adults in Alberta between June 7th and June 12th. And they asked, you know, a couple of different questions, but the first one was the simple question of, do you want Alberta to separate from Canada? Well, only 15% of respondents said yes, 73% said no, and 12% said they're not really sure.
2: Now, this does support previous polls, which suggests a majority of Albertans don't support separation in the end compared to numbers in April. This is actually considered an uptick for those who want to stay in the country and a drop for those who do want to separate. Coming up after the break, a look at our top stories for this Monday, a look at sports as well. We continue on with the FIFA World Cup, a number of four more games today on the pitch. So we're going to look at the latest there. We have Sandra Priscina at the sports desk.

0: 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It's coming up in a few short moments.
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0: Hello, Calgary, and good afternoon. It is Monday, June 22nd. I'm Mike Gazzola in the city. 16 degrees, mostly cloudy, windy conditions. Here's what's making news right now. A woman has passed away after allegedly fleeing from police for roughly a day before being involved in a police shooting along Deerfoot Trail. CPS saying the driver had been going the wrong way on several one-way streets, speeding through red lights, as well as causing several other crashes. Now, officers used their cars to stop this driver along Deerfoot yesterday. Police saying one officer shot their service weapon during a confrontation. An ACERT investigation is now underway. It was a deadly scene in Montreal today. Reports coming forward about three people dead following a shooting. One of the victims is said to be a police officer. A suspect was said to be armed with a long gun in a central neighborhood in Montreal today. Reports also suggesting a second police officer was also seriously injured. Also coming up after sports.
6: The Alberta government says it has directed the provincial liquor regulator to reverse course on hikes to the minimum price of alcohol sold in bars and restaurants.
0: And from Sportsnet 960, the Fan, Sandra Piscina.
7: Thanks, Mike. And eight teams continuing group stage play at the World Cup in Philadelphia. France leading Iraq 1-0 at the half, thanks to Kylian Mbappe. Game still in a weather delay. Players should be hitting the pitch to warm up at the bottom of the hour. And a really cool Calgary note in this one as referee Drew Fisher is working the match. Earlier, defending champion Argentina threw to the knockout with a 2-0 victory over Austria. Lionel Messi breaking the all-time goal record at the Men's World Cup, netting not only his 17th, but his 18th. Coming up, Norway against Senegal, Jordan facing Algeria. So, as you know, Canada back training, preparations ramping up for that crucial Group B contest Wednesday against Switzerland in Vancouver. A draw or a win would be enough to secure a round of 32 match at BC Place on July 2nd. The Hockey Hall of Fame welcoming its newest class, Patrice Bergeron, earning the honor in his first year of eligibility. The other players, Carey Price, Pekka Rinne, Cindy Curley, Keith Tkachuk, Brian Burke, former Flames president, heads in as a builder. And next on the old NHL schedule, it is the draft. Round one set for Friday, the Flames picking sixth overall. Three other Canadian teams have top 10 selections. Toronto first, Vancouver third, Winnipeg eighth. The Blue Jays with a chance to get back to the 500 mark. Action versus the Astros now underway on Sportsnet and Sportsnet 960. The Fan, 0-0 in the first. Sports at 15 and 45 past the hour or at sportsnet.ca.
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3: 660 News Time, 520. You're with Mike Gazzola. Well, the province is directing the provincial liquor regulator, that is, to reverse course on raising the minimum price of alcohol sold in bars and restaurants across Alberta. 660's Todd Kaufman with more.
4: The increase, which took effect earlier this month, mandates higher minimum prices on everything from spirits and liquors to wine, beer, and cider. For example, the minimum cost for cans and bottles of beer went up to $4 from $2.75. The announcement from Service Alberta Minister Dale Nally comes on the heels of a price hike mentioned in a social media feud over the weekend between Premier Daniel Smith and Mayor Jeremy Farkas. Smith accusing Calgary City Council of being the fun police for implementing new rules around noise and closing times for the upcoming Stampede Festival. Farkas responded by saying it was Smith's government that didn't support good times by hiking minimum alcohol prices. I'm Todd Kaufman.
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8: Well, of course, if you are making your way out of city limits heading south, this is where we're seeing it busiest, southbound Deerfoot Trail. You only have one lane open on the bridge deck over the Bow River. Again, we are backed up from Stoney, westbound Stoney, backed up from before 52nd Street, trying to connect on. And of course, you are seeing steady delays for southbound McLeod, but that is just between Stoney and 194th Avenue. Once you get through those lights, you are moving well. But again, do expect delays. This work on southbound Deerfoot, that is going to continue until Friday. Now, northbound Deerfoot Trail, volume, at least heavy and steadier delays do continue to ease off nicely. And better news in the northeast, that earlier collision at 68th Street and Falshire Boulevard, Coral Springs Boulevard, that has been cleared out. So earlier delays are easing off nicely. Now, northbound Crowchild, still a little slow just between 16th Avenue and 24th Ave. We are seeing westbound McKnight seeing some delays making your way to Center Street. And of course, downtown, all feeder routes are easing off nicely. Westbound Bow Trail, though, you are slow between 14th Street. And as you make your way past Crowchild and, of course, eastbound Memorial. Pockets of heavier volume between 14th Street as you make your way to Edmonton Trail. You are dealing with lane closures there. And of course, eastbound, westbound Glenmore still a bit busy between Deerfoot and 14th Street Southwest, but delays do continue to ease off. Now, if there's any other problems, though, that you do come across, you can pass those off at 403-291-0066. Advisors, when things get tough, partnership matters. 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It's now on Spotify or Apple Music. Here is your weather forecast out with meteorologist Kevin Sanfield.
9: Off and on scattered showers continue for parts of the afternoon with a slight risk for thunder showers as the high reaches 15 degrees. North gusts up to 50 kilometers per hour mark the final day of north wind, as we'll see a shift to the southeast for Tuesday. Mainly sunny with a high of 21. Southeast wind continues Wednesday up to 40 kilometers per hour. Mainly sunny once again with a high of 24.
3: We're now in Calgary, 16 degrees, mostly cloudy, windy conditions outside. 660 News Time, 524. We look to the west to BC. Residents of Lytton are now returning home as lighter winds help crews battle a wildfire just south of the village. As Reynaldo Suarez reports, they saw the Creek Fire has grown to more than 700 hectares in size.
10: Here's Lytton Mayor Denise O'Connor.
11: Those that were evacuated from the village of Lytton returned last night, and others are returning today.
10: She says there's been no formal reports of properties damaged within village boundaries. Paula Wallabauer speaks for the BC Wildfire Service.
12: Currently have 150 BC Wildfire personnel with Lytton Fire Rescue also supporting. We have 50

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5: The latest inflation reading in Canada at its highest level in about 3 years, but we do know why. 3.2% in May, that was a scooch higher than expected. Philip Peterson is chief investment strategist at IG Wealth Management.
6: The inflation number that came in was, remember, it's a lagging look back at inflation. And recently it would have been driven by the higher energy prices that not only Canada suffered, but the rest of the world suffered due to the war in Iran. So we expect this inflation number to just moderate through the remainder of the year back below 3% within the Bank of Canada's target range of 2 plus or minus 1.
5: The Canadian dollar is still close to a 14-month low. It's trading around 70.5 cents U.S. Now, the TSX started the week on the plus side up by 145 points, 35,002, higher by 0.4%. It was the best performer today. Gold futures down by about a percent to 4,182. And then oil was down $1.78 to $74.82 a barrel. It was actually lower for a sixth time in the last 7 days. On Wall Street, the Dow was higher by 148. The S&P dropped by 27 and the NASDAQ down 351. So the NASDAQ, far and away the biggest loser, down by 1.3%. Shares in Alphabet dropped by about 5% today. The company lost over the weekend a second prominent AI researcher who left for Anthropic. At the Business Center, I'm Chris McCusker.
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14: Good afternoon. It's Monday, June 22nd. I'm Pete Curtis.
13: And I'm Mike Cazola in the city. 16 degrees, mostly cloudy. Here's what's making news right now.
14: A driver shot and killed in a confrontation with police on Sunday afternoon on Deerfoot Trail was a woman. That investigation now in the hands of the province's police watchdog.
15: Another police officer has been killed on the job, this time in Montreal, a civilian. And the suspected gunmen are also dead. We have the latest on the investigation straight ahead.

0: Feds are pushing for Canada to build up to 10 new nuclear reactors in the next 15 years.
1: Of a workforce here that we can transfer from the oil and gas sector into the nuclear.
0: How does that affect Alberta?
2: Have you ever tried to book an appointment with your family doctor and ended up waiting days or weeks? A new report from the Alberta Medical Association shows that's a common trend.
3: Four matches on the World Cup slate as Lionel Messi makes tournament history for Argentina. Sports at 45.
4: The TSX and the Dow each jumped by more than 100 points. The NASDAQ fell by more than 300. And the price for oil closed below $75. Business at 56.
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6: Traffic and weather together on the ones. In the traffic center, here's Michelle Yee.
7: Well, starting off in the northeast, southbound Deerfoot, just at Airport Trail, we do have a fender bender. It's off to the right-hand shoulder, but you are seeing some delays just as you make your way through and see that distraction. Also, southbound Deerfoot Trail, you're still busy over the Caffaro Bridge, making your way towards Anderson. Do keep in mind, though, southbound Deerfoot Trail over the bridge deck on the Bow River, we only have one lane open. Southbound Deerfoot Trail, you are absolutely crawling as you make your way from Stoney West. Westbound Stoney still backed up past 52nd Street, trying to connect on. And of course, westbound Stoney, you're going to continue to see some delays making your way towards McLeod Trail. Southbound McLeod, much better option, but you are seeing backups as you make your way to 194th Avenue. Now, luckily, no other reported issues, but Glenmore volume continuing to ease off. Much the same for Crowchild as well, 16th Avenue. Downtown, we are moving well. It's westbound Bow Trail, just a little busy making your way past 14th Street. And then we do have a new issue, westbound John Laurier Boulevard at 19th Street in the Northwest. You are seeing delays quickly building up. Now, if there is any other problems that you do come across, you can pass those off at 403-291-0066. 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Sleep peacefully together on a Leva Sleep adjustable bed with adjustable positioning to reduce snoring. You can visit the Leva Sleep showroom on McLeod Trail Southeast, or you can head over to levasleep.com. Here's your weather forecast now with meteorologist Kevin Sanfield.
8: Calgary likely spends the evening in the development region for potential thunderstorm activity, which means we'll see some potential for rain showers with some isolated storms possible. But the worst of that activity is going to pass over us and move east instead. Then we clear out for the late evening and have some cloud cover overnight. Lots of sunshine expected Tuesday with southeast wind at 20 kilometers per hour and a high of 21. Your low tonight is 8.
9: Right now in Calgary, 16 degrees, mostly cloudy, with wind gusts coming in at 42 kilometers per hour. 660 News Time, 533.
6: An update from police on a wild and deadly takedown on a busy stretch of Deerfoot Trail on Sunday afternoon. Passersby watched as police pinned a vehicle being driven dangerously, then shot the person behind the wheel, who later died of their injuries. Police now say that person was a woman, but aren't releasing any other details at this point.
9: 660's Phil Wood reports it's believed that they were involved in numerous incidents over a 24-hour period.
10: A few minutes after 4 Sunday afternoon, police responded to several calls about someone driving erratically along northbound Deerfoot approaching Memorial Drive Southeast. Inspector Mike Anderson tells 660 News the same driver may have eluded police in one incident outside Calgary.
11: The driver was driving the wrong way on one-way streets, high speed through red lights, and was believed to have been involved in multiple collisions.
10: He says police brought the suspect vehicle to a halt on Deerfoot just past 16th Avenue, but things got heated as officers attempted to take the driver into custody.
11: A confrontation occurred, resulting in multiple officers using a variety of use of force tools, including one officer discharging their service firearm.
10: The suspect was taken to hospital, but no members of the public or CPS were injured. The province's police watchdog is investigating, particularly the use of force. I'm Phil Wood.
6: Calgary police have charged a man with manslaughter following a fatal assault over the weekend of the Beltline just after 5 p.m. Saturday. Officers were called for reports of an assault in Tompkins Park along 17th Avenue Southwest. Upon arrival, one man was located in medical distress and, despite life-saving efforts, died on scene. As a result, 68-year-old Danny James Turkic has been charged with manslaughter. He'll appear in court on Wednesday. The victim has been identified as 67-year-old Howard Gordon Hunter. Call Crime Stoppers if you have any information.
9: 660 News Time, 535. Another Canadian Police Service member Canadian Police Service, that is, they are mourning the loss of an officer today. 660's Phil Martino with more on a gun call today in Montreal that led to one officer being killed and another injured.
12: Montreal police officers were responding to a call in a neighborhood in the central part of the city after someone spotted a gun sticking out of a hotel window. The city's police chief says officers were shot at when they arrived. One was killed and another critically injured.
13: You know, when we become a police officer, we

0: Kami police officer, knowing the risk. We don't expect never this to happen, especially the parents, the family, when they find out.
1: A civilian was also shot and killed, as well as the suspect. Toronto police say they're not aware of any specific threat to Toronto. This is the third Canadian police officer to be killed on the job in the last 2 weeks. OPP Constable Tarun Bali died on June 9th in Northern Ontario after being hit by a vehicle. 2 days later, Toronto Police Emergency Task Force member Mark Pinizzotto was shot and killed during a high-risk takedown. I'm Phil Martino.
2: And now, according to the CBC's French language division, Radio Canada, the gunman was a member of the incel movement, releasing a manifesto against women. The ideology led to a man in 2018 in Toronto running down people with a truck, killing 10 people during that incident and leaving 16 others injured.
3: RCMP in Saskatchewan say two officers were shot on Sunday night in Melville, about 140 kilometers northeast of Regina. The officers were responding to an assault at a house when a four-hour standoff began. Chief Superintendent Murray Chamberlain says the two officers were seriously injured but are now in stable condition.
4: Our thoughts are with them, their families, and their colleagues. This incident is a stark reminder of the danger police officers face every day. It highlights how unpredictable the work can be, and I'm proud of the professionalism and courage shown by all of our members last night. They continue to step forward to keep others safe despite knowing the risks.
3: Chamberlain says a suspect, who Mounties are not identifying, has been arrested but has yet to be charged.
2: Well, a massive announcement about nuclear energy on the national level earlier today as the feds have come out with the Liberal government's roadmap for development of that energy type going forward. 660's Andrew Montgomery has those details and reaction from the other side of the aisle.
5: The federal strategy would like to see a doubling of the nuclear workforce by 2050, a continued push to link the grid nationally, and up to 10 reactors built in the next 15 years. Here's the federal minister of energy and resources, Tim Hodgson.
6: Our role is to enable, to coordinate, to de-risk, and to assure affordability for ratepayers and help build the conditions for success at the provincial and territorial level.
5: In Alberta, the announcement is being welcomed by the CEO and president of Energy Alberta, Scott Hennessy, who is in the midst of finalizing the proposal for a nuclear generation site in Peace River.
7: There's definitely not any roadblocks. I think the strategy demonstrates the type of project we're proposing is recognized as part of Canada's long-term energy future.
5: As part of Alberta's memorandum of understanding with the feds, a nuclear strategy is set to be delivered by January 1st. Leader of the opposition, Pierre Poilievre, though, says he's not convinced Carney's government will get anything built.
8: An announcement will not build anything. And this is the problem we've had with the Liberals, or the Carney Liberals, is their promises are being reported on as results. And so far, there have been no results.
5: Right now, 13% of Canada's power comes from nuclear generation. I'm Antria Montgomery.
3: How often can you get in to see your family doctor when you need to? A new report finds timely access is a major hurdle for Albertans and is forcing patients to go elsewhere for their medical needs. Here's 660 Shilpa Downton.
9: A new survey from the Alberta Medical Association suggests getting in to see your family doctor isn't as easy as it should be. And the delays are pushing many towards walk-in clinics, ERs, and pharmacies to get timely care.
10: Of those that use walk-in clinics, 78% of them, it was specifically because they couldn't get into that family doctor as quickly as they need.
9: AMA President Dr. Brian Wersba says it's not just about the number of doctors we have here, but what they're doing and how they're structured.
10: Clinics that work in teams and have multiple physicians in the same clinic who can sort of share the workload if somebody's away don't have as high numbers.
9: He warns that upcoming changes to healthcare could mean even longer waits to see your family doctor. And he says there needs to be better coordination right across the board. I'm Shilpa Downton.
3: Time now for the 660 News Gas Price Tracker. According to GasBuddy.com, the lowest price in the city right now is $1.43.9 a liter. The range for the top 10 lowest prices is 9 cents from $1.43.9 to $1.52.9. We have multiple collisions and issues on Deerfoot Trail. Traffic and weather together in 60 seconds. 660 News Time, 540.
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2: It's 5:41, time for traffic and weather together on the ones. In the traffic center with your ride home, here's Michelle.
3: Well, southbound River Trail at Airport Trail, just a distraction. We've got a couple of vehicles off to the shoulder just exchanging information. Southbound River Trail, though, just under the Pagan Trail overpass, we have a new collision, three vehicles. They're off to the left-hand shoulder, so just a little busy as you make your way through. But northbound River Trail, as you're approaching 17th Avenue, we've got vehicles as well as a tow truck in the left-hand lane. Big thanks to Steve for letting us know. But you are back to from Pagan as you try to make your way further north. Luckily, that's your only slow spot as northbound Deerfoot has been easing off quite nicely. Southbound Deerfoot Trail, again, you are moving well at the moment as you make your way further south. It's at Stony, you're going to see some heavier delays. Southbound Deerfoot over the Bow River, we have bridge deck work going on. It started today, wrapping up on Friday, but only one lane is open. Southbound Deerfoot Trail still backed up from Stony. Westbound Stony, you're backed up from 52nd Street, trying to connect onto southbound Deerfoot. And then do keep in mind, southbound McLeod, you're still busy at the moment between Anderson and James McKevitt Road. And of course, you're going to see those steadier backups between Stony and 194th Avenue. Now, Glenmore easing off. So is Crowchild. Downtown moving well. So is 16th Avenue and McKnight Boulevard. The earlier collision westbound John Laurie Boulevard and 19th Street Northwest, that has quickly been cleared out. So delays have eased off. If you do come across any other problems, so pass those off at 403-291-0066. Turn your gas guzzling into pizza guzzling with a Pump Relief Pizza from Pizza 73. This week's Pump Relief Pizza price is $21.25. Here's your weather forecast now with meteorologist Kevin Stanfield.
4: There's a slight chance for thunder showers as we head into the evening, but the best chance is for that activity to roll further east and develop there. 8 degrees is the overnight low with some cloud expected overnight, then sunshine for Tuesday with a high of 21. The sunshine continues on Wednesday. Southeast wind gust there between 30 and 40 kilometers per hour should be expected as the high reaches 24.
2: It's 16 and mainly cloudy in Calgary at the moment. New additions to the Hockey Hall of Fame and another four games on today's World Cup schedule. Sandra has sports in about 2 minutes and in 60 seconds, the latest headlines. 660 News Time, 5:43.
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2: It's mainly cloudy and 16 degrees in downtown Calgary. Here's what's making news right now. We are learning more today about a deadly confrontation between police and a driver Sunday afternoon on Deerfoot Trail at Memorial Drive. Police eventually pinned the driver following reports of someone going the wrong way on one-way streets, speeding through red lights at dangerous speeds and causing multiple collisions. We aren't getting any other details at this point, but police say the driver was a woman. The investigation is now in the hands of the province's police watchdog, ACERT. In Montreal, a police officer and a civilian are dead in the aftermath of police responding to a report of gunfire this morning. The police officer, the third officer to be killed on the job in the last 2 weeks in Canada. Another officer was injured in the confrontation. So far, details are scarce, but the gunman is also dead. Over the weekend in Melville, Saskatchewan, two officers were shot on

0: Sunday night. Initially in serious condition, they are now stable. And coming up after sports,
1: the province with the highest number of railway crossing accidents in Canada is the Wild Rose Country, according to data from the Transportation Safety Board.
0: Now, 660 Sports from Sportsnet 960. Here's Sandra Priscina.
2: Pete, four matches on the World Cup slate. France leading Iraq 1-0. Kylian Mbappe with the first half goal. They've actually been dealing with a significant weather delay over in Philadelphia because of some thunderstorm activity, but looks like they should be back on the pitch very soon. And a cool footnote there, as Calgary's Drew Fisher is the one officiating the game. Argentina beat Austria 2-0. Lionel Messi with a brace to become the all-time leading scorer in tournament history, 18 and counting. The defending champs booking a round of 32 spot thanks to that victory. And for those counting, he's got 5 goals at this World Cup alone. Coming up, Norway versus Senegal, Algeria faces Jordan. So Canada training ahead of Wednesday's Group B finale against Switzerland. After missing yesterday, vice captain Stefan Eustachio took part. The Canadians can secure first with a win or a draw, earning a round of 32 game at BC Place on July 2nd. The 2026 Hockey Hall of Fame class has been unveiled. 5 players, 1 builder, and it includes a pair of goalies, Carey Price and Pekka Rinne. Patrice Bergeron getting the call in his first year of eligibility. Cindy Curley and Keith Tkachuk. Brian Burke goes into the builder category, and he, of course, worked in the Flames front office for half a decade. The Blue Jays looking to start a win streak. They're welcoming the Astros on Sportsnet and Sportsnet 960 The Fan. 1-1 in the second. 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
0: The province that has seen the most railway crossing accidents in the country is Alberta. 660's Alejandro Melgar has the details.
1: Data from the Transportation Safety Board of Canada indicates there were 37 accidents on Alberta's 2,900 public and private rail crossings in 2025. This was ahead of Ontario, which had 33 accidents on 4,500 crossings and 29 accidents on Quebec's 6,800. According to Post Media, the crossings with the highest number of accidents since 2021 is near the hamlet of Monarch in Lethbridge County, where 4 collisions have happened at a single-track crossing that has no gates, lights, or bells. Railway safety advocacy group Operation Lifesaver Canada says trains are much heavier than other vehicles and need a lot of time and real estate to stop, noting it takes 18 football fields or more to slide to a halt. Alberta also had the second most main track train derailments, behind only BC, who had 23, along with the third most non-track derailments at 70 in 2025. I'm Alejandro Melgar.
0: A CIBC economist expects the Bank of Canada won't lose its cool over a recent spike in inflation. StatsCan says the annual inflation rate rose to 3.2% in May, the first time inflation has left the central bank's target range of 1-3% since 2023. CIBC senior economist Andrew Grantham says recent hikes are driven mainly by the higher cost of gasoline from the war in Iran, but underlying inflation was cooling heading into the conflict, and he says should reassure monetary policymakers.
9: And so that would give them comfort that core measures of inflation will decelerate again. So we see no change from the Bank of Canada either at the next meeting or throughout the remainder of 2026.
0: Food inflation continues to stubbornly rise, with items like tomatoes.

0: seeing double-digit annual price hikes at the grocery store in May. Coming up in 60 seconds, traffic and weather together, and ahead of the market minute at 56.
1: The province is directing the AGLC to reverse course on raising the minimum price of alcohol sold in bars and restaurants.
2: Oh, hey, Terry.
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0: 6:60 news time, 5:52 actually, time for traffic and weather together. In the traffic center, here's Michelle Yee.
5: Well, northbound here for Terrell, just approaching 17th Avenue. We've been dealing with a collision tow truck on scene in the left-hand lane. They have just cleared that out. You are still seeing some steady delays just between the Caffaro Bridge and Pagan, but that is easing off in northbound here for Terrell. You will move well once you make your way through that stretch heading up to Stoney in the northeast. Now, southbound here for Terrell at Airport Trail, we have a distraction. Vehicles off to the right-hand shoulder, just exchanging information. Southbound Deerfoot under the Pagan Trail overpass. Vehicles off to the left-hand shoulder. But you are moving well as you make your way to Stoney Trail. This is where delays really build up. Southbound Deerfoot over the Bow River, only one lane open for bridge deck repair work. That is going on till Friday. Southbound Deerfoot, you're still backed up from Stoney Trail. Westbound Stoney, still seeing heavy backups trying to connect onto southbound Deerfoot. And then, of course, westbound Stoney, you're also very backed up between Deerfoot Trail and McLeod. Southbound McLeod, once you get past the lights at 194th Avenue, you are moving well as you make your way further south. Now, the better news is Glenmore, Crowchild, as well as Memorial Drive, downtown, McKnight Boulevard, 16th Avenue, all earlier delays have eased off nicely. If there are any other problems, though, that you do come across, you can always pass those off at 403-291-0066. 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Here's your weather forecast out with meteorologist Kevin Sanfield.
6: There's a chance for thundershowers heading through the early evening with most of that activity moving east of us. Then cloud cover overnight with sunshine for Tuesday. Southeast wind there will gust up to 20 kilometers per hour, bringing our high back to a seasonal normal 21. We'll hit 24 degrees on Wednesday under a mainly sunny sky with southeast wind at 40 kilometers per hour. And the wind shifts further south Thursday as the high reaches 25.
0: It is currently 16 and mainly cloudy in Calgary with the wind gusting out of the north at 42 kilometers an hour. The Alberta government says it has told the province's liquor regulator to undo recent hikes to the minimum price of alcohol sold in bars and restaurants. 660's Todd Kaufman has more.
1: Higher minimum prices had been mandated on everything from spirits and liquor to wine, beer, and cider. The minimum cost for cans and bottles of beer, for example, went up to $4 from $2.75. Mayor Jeremy Farkas has accused the province of not supporting good times by hiking minimum booze prices. It's in response to City Council being called the fun police by Premier Daniel Smith over rules around noise and closing times for the upcoming Calgary Stampede. Service Alberta Minister Dale Nally is encouraging the city to take the same approach by working with industry and local businesses to find solutions that support jobs, tourism, and the Stampede music scene, including repealing what he calls its misguided noise bylaw. I'm Todd Kaufman.
0: Tourism Calgary has sent a letter to the mayor, members of council, and city administration over the changes to the concert noise regulations. The letter asks the city to engage a wider group of stakeholders and engage in more meaningful consultation before implementing the changes. The letter says, "We appreciate Council's strong commitment to supporting Calgary's visitor economy and its history of working collaboratively with industry partners. It adds, our industry is simply asking to participate in the discussion. We believe the broader consultation will help balance community interests with the economic and cultural benefits generated by festivals and events across the city." Legendary Grammy-winning record producer and music industry titan Clive Davis has died. ABC's Dave Packer has more on the legacy of his career, which spanned over five decades.
7: In a 2013 interview, Davis talked about his greatest find, Whitney.

0: Houston.
1: In the beginning, I discovered her when she was 19. I used to say, just keep pinching yourself. We had 7 number ones in a row. Our first album sold 22 million around the world.
0: Davis's catalog of artists besides Houston include Aretha Franklin, Earth, Wind & Fire, Barry Manilow, Billy Joel, and Jennifer Hudson. Clive Davis was inducted into the Rock and Roll Hall of Fame in 2000 in the non-performers category.
2: Clive Davis was 94. WTI oil down $1.98 on the day to $73.66 a barrel. The Market Minute is coming up next.
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9: Bay Street started the week on the plus side. It was up by 145 points, 35,002. So an advance here of 0.4%. It was the best performer today. The latest inflation reading in Canada, higher than expected, in large part thanks to those higher gas prices. 3.2% in May. That was the highest reading since December of 2023, with gas prices up about 33%. From a year ago. Now, the Canadian dollar is still trading a little above 70.5 cents U.S. It has been close to a 14-month low. Philip Peterson is chief investment strategist at IG Wealth Management.
10: We've got this difference of posture between the Federal Reserve and the United States likely to raise rates before the end of the year versus the Bank of Canada, where we think the more likely path is one more interest rate cut.
9: The price for oil lower for a second day today, down $1.78 to $74.72 a barrel. And then gold futures today moving lower by about 1% to $4,182. Shares in Atkins-Rialis up by about 6% on Bay Street today. The former SNC-Lavalin seeing a pop in its stock after the Canadian government announced it would expand its nuclear program. On Wall Street, back-to-back wins on the Dow. It was higher by 148 points. The S&P was down 27. The NASDAQ down by 351. A pullback here of 1.3%. It was the worst performer today. At the Business Center, I'm Chris McCusker.
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14: Hello, Calgary, and good evening. It is Monday, June 22nd. I'm Mike Gazzola.
2: And I'm Pete Curtis. In Calgary, mainly cloudy and 16 degrees. Here's what's making news right now.
15: A police officer has been killed, another injured after a shooting in Montreal. A civilian and the suspected gunman are also dead.
16: With the federal government unveiling its national nuclear strategy,
17: there's definitely not any roadblocks.
16: Hopeful Alberta producers take note.